his system. Are you hearing me? There was so much life. Do you know how much of medicine is curtailing your capacity to take truth? How much of ancestry, how much of culture, how much of social media is curtailing your capacity to soak in the truth of the word of God? Are you hearing what I'm saying? This is what I gave my certificate of for. I didn't give up my certificate to get a car. I could get that from friends. I could get that from family. I put my certificate to journey, to adventure in the Holy Ghost. I didn't put on my certificate to be a religious whatever, but to journey in the Holy Ghost. Did you hear me? If God say I call you to full-time ministry, he's not calling you to full-time wasting of your time. There's no life that is as full of excitement, adventure like this life that is showing you things. You're on a journey of discovery. Some of you that God said, listen, come full time. Come full time. There's no amount of money that you are looking for. We have come to a place to find out the difference between money and its provision. Are you hearing? You don't do what we are doing in ministry with money. No. It's divine provision. Are you hearing what I'm saying? It's divine provision. You can't be in Oshobo, one of the least income generating IGR states in Nigeria. Are you following? And you are running ministry. Somebody told, I want to see that man that is on TBN, South Africa, from Oshobo. Are you hearing what I'm saying? What I'm saying is this. God is saying, listen, what do you want? Money or my provision? He said, if I'm hungry, will I tell you, I own the cattle on 1,000 hills. That's your father. If he decides to give you 10 cattle, if he owns the cattle on 1,000 hills, can't he give you one ranch? Oh. If he owns all the fishes, and to give you a fish pond, is the no. You know, I don't know what exactly you are hearing here. I don't know why what is happening with many Christians. What? Are you hearing what I'm saying? Huh? If somebody give you one pig, male and female, you can fill 3 acres of land. There is no reason under the sun except lack of understanding for a Christian to be a beggar, for a Christian to be a struggler. What is working for us is far, far more than what is against man. What is working for us? Didn't they put 3 Hebrew children in a furnace of fire and they heated it times 7? The people that threw them in died. At that point, they should know that they are in trouble, because the people you are throwing in are dancing. The person that threw them in has died. And the king said, excuse me, we threw 4 people, 3 people, we are seeing 4 people inside. What kind of power? When they brought them out, the Bible said there was no smell of the fire. No smoke, no smell. Listen to me, you will go into the same thing that men go into and come out with no smell. Oh, you are not hearing what God is saying. You are not hearing what God is saying. You cannot imagine what God called you as pastors to be distributors of. Are you hearing what I'm saying? To be distributors of this. No wonder Paul said he has called me to preach the unsearchable riches of Christ Jesus. The unsearchable riches of Christ Jesus. Where do you want to stay, beloved? Do you want to stay in the religion of the incarnation? Or do you want to stay at the place of the cross? Do you understand what I'm saying? This is why there is all kind of foolishness in the church. Do you understand? God loves variety. He's the God of variety. Did you hear me? He loves color. He didn't make all of us one color. He loves creativity. We will never dress the same way. All these people that are saying, hey, you wear suit, you wear coat, you wear what you like. God accepts you. Except it is immoral. Are you hearing what I'm saying? Once you touch this dimension, your brain will wire correctly. This woman was a preacher. She was a preacher. She said when she got born again, she was

0: And she still was going Bible studies to smoke. After about 2-3 lessons, something told her, I said, this, drop this one. Change your skirt. She didn't need anybody to tell her. If the one that they are telling you your dressing is right, is either you are not born again or you are not growing. By the time the good word of God enter you, the good brain of God will possess you. This idea that they are forcing you to do this, leave me alone, leave me alone. Grown, you are just a baby. When you mature, what doesn't matter will not matter to you. Are you hearing what I'm saying? This one that he said, stop carrying girlfriend and things like, by the time that the good word of God enter you, you will preach to your boyfriend and lead him to Christ and cast out the devil that was holding the two of you captive. Are you hearing me? He said there, give me that scripture, Hebrews 6, that the powers of the age to come. Give me the next verse after that one. Are you hearing me today? That something will happen inside you. I want you pastors to understand. I wish I could go deeper. But look at the bus stops. How many people have dared? How many people have dared? The glory that they have, the prophet saw that Peter was talking about. He said they saw the suffering. 1 Peter chapter 1. Look at. He said, if they shall fall away to renew them again to repentance, since they crucified to themselves the Son of God afresh and put him to an open shame. Are you following what I'm saying? Now, let me say this to you, because some people are preaching that once saved, always saved. That is error. I feel pain when I see fantastic people that started well, teaching well, tell you that you can't lose salvation. That is making nonsense of the suffering of the Son of God. Do you understand what I'm saying? That is not my focus for today. My focus is for you to understand what happened to you and take hold of it and move strong and fast. In years 1992, I went to preach in a particular state. If I mention this thing, now some of you will be guessing what I'm talking about. When I came back, I told you, I said, this minister that I met there, I'm concerned because they are doing a good job, but they don't know God. They follow men too much. Are you following what I'm saying? God wants us to know him. You see, and this is life eternal, that they may know you, the only true God and Jesus Christ. You know, I said John 17:3. This is life eternal. The purpose of eternal life is to know God, to experience God. The word know is to have interaction. Let me not use the word intercourse. Interaction with deity, with divinity, that affect and changes. The people that you fellowship with will affect your thinking. You can't be fellowshipping with God and be thinking like the devil, dressing like the devil, speaking like the devil. Something's wrong somewhere. Oh, give me that other scripture I said you should give me just now. Huh? 1 Peter 1. The glory, because listen, where are you going to stay? Some people have come there. They are doing religious Christmas. Thank God for Christmas. Some people are back, they are fighting each other. Jesus was born in December, he's born in October. Whichever day, in fact, you can make your own Christmas my own bad day. You can make your own your bad day that he came. That is what we are concerned with. The date is as immaterial as anything, but that he came is a proof that on this planet there is a record somewhere that a man called Jesus Christ was born. The devil can't argue that one. Do you understand what I'm saying? That's what the incarnation, and gave him access to the human experience. The purpose of that, I showed you, the Son of Man. This is how you are supposed to live. Can you imagine if we live just like Jesus lived? Can you understand what I'm saying? The kind of business that Jesus will do if he was doing your business. The kind of structure he will put in place. I'm praying for you. This one that I have, listen. Was he ever stranded? Was he ever stranded? And you know what? I believe that many of you doctors and nurses will be tools in the hand of God. You know why? You are good witnesses of the reality of God. Because if Jesus will anoint at least 5 of you today, that you have evidence, nobody can fault what you say. Are you here? If God should by your hand cure 10 kidney failure patients, they can't say you are lying.
1: Yes, sir.
0: They can say those of us that we are in them to come. Are you following what I'm saying? In fact, I was listening to a man, a former governor, sharing testimony on TV. Said when he saw a man of God was prophesying to him and all that, he saw him calling people and he said, when he was in the sky, he said, what you did there is very interesting. No? So you are the pastor, you are in for them to be coming and things like that. That's his thinking. That they gave them money to come and gave them their phone number. There are people that will still think like that. But God, we use professionals. Are you hearing me? Professionals that are anointed. You have this understanding. You are the one that is treating this heart patient. You have the slide. You have everything to show. And the Lord said, lay your hand on him now. Have you read the book of Luke and the book of Acts? Luke wrote Acts and the book of Luke. He was a doctor. His book was so punchy. If you read the book of Acts of the Apostles and the book of Luke, you will have a healing ministry. You understand what I'm saying? Somebody went to another robot and said, what advice does he say? Read the book of Acts 30 days in 30 times. Are you listening to me? In 30 days. Read it. It was a doctor that wrote it. Luke. He wrote the book of Luke. He was interested in the medical side of the miracles. Because he can't pull a wool over his eyes. And it's time for that to happen. Because they think that those of us that we are called to full-time ministry, we didn't go to school. But unfortunately, we went to school. But the truth of the matter is that those of you that you are still in that field, God wants to mess you up. Are you hearing me? By opening your eyes. That this dentist, this man that is coming for dental trouble, it is an ancestral problem. That is what his grandfather, father, and everybody had. Help them out here. That's why I gave you understanding. Are you following me?
1: Yes, sir.
0: See, I want to anoint you as a businesswoman. To dethrone the illegal government that is in the market. But one-on-one, that's for somebody there. Are you hearing me?
1: Yes, sir.
0: He said, if you don't do this sacrifice, you can't run transport business. You will have your own car will be the only one that is going and returning. I said, nothing can this. What can we do to stop it? Didn't they look at Daniel? How can we stop in the Old Testament? They say, except you find something to trap in their God. And that's when God showed up. You came to receive something here. You came to get an understanding. And that understanding will connect you to a journey that nothing can stop you. There's a journey that nothing can stop you. I want all of you men in medical field to come to the front first. No, don't leave where you are, everybody. But if you are in medical field, first come. Professionals, I see God putting something on you. You will do your profession at a higher dimension. Oh, you didn't hear what I said. One of our pastors told me, he said, medicine in UK is 20 years ahead of medicine in Nigeria. Do you know that medicine, the Holy Ghost, is 1,000 years ahead of medicine on the earth? Did you hear me? Oh, yeah. Which one are you? You are a lawyer that is coming out. What I said, medical doctor, professionals. And no, don't worry. Just stay where you are. I'm coming for profession. I just want all the doctors to come here. All the medical people, nurse or whatever. I said in Lagos years ago, God said he wants the medical profession to join him in the flow of life. One of the most visible expression of devil's wickedness, you see it in sickness and diseases. But then God said, I put you there. You see, do you understand what the devil does by attacking your concentration in church? Huh? He will not put fear inside you. You are not the one that will catch something from somebody. If you can find the medicine that is inoculation, what do you call it now?
1: Vaccine.
0: This one is Holy Ghost. It is stronger than that vaccine. He says, speak the word for me. Listen to me. It was God that was showing Jacob how to do agriculture. Did you hear what I said? Did you hear me? God wants to show you something. Every professional that is here, lift your two hands in the congregation, online, wherever you are. Do you understand? Look. Now, there is a time coming. Did you hear me? There's a time coming. You know, there are some times that God shows me some things. Things. Some of you, in a field that is not your own, He will show you things.
1: Yes.
0: Do this. There's a time coming that we will cross this divide of flesh and spirit. That new age will come. But before that time, He said some people will taste of the good word of God and the powers of the age to come. Did you hear me? Philip's transport. How many of you read this book, Mel Tari's book, Revival in Indonesia, many years ago? Anybody read that book? It wasn't fake. It happened. Are you hearing me? It happened. You read the old stories of Apostle Babala and many things that happened. They are men like us. They eat Eba like us. Oh God, before this dispensation ends, there will be some. Not all, but I pray that there will be some. That this assembly will be part of that some.
1: Yes.
0: Some. That we walk in such confounding power.
1: Yes.
0: That we operate in such level and degree of intimacy with God.
1: Yes.
0: Did you hear what Daniel said? Give me one day.
2: Hey.
0: A man dreamt and forgot the dream. And he brought the dream back and said, this is the dream you had. Also, what told you? And this is the interpretation. I see God coming for professionals here. Do you know there is no lawyer better than the great advocate himself, Jesus? And some of you are about to clean some people's money. That you get a brief. And by the time you finish, they replace your boss with you. I said, that girl, something's upon that girl.
3: Save it.
0: Do you understand what God is about to do with you today? Lift your hands. You medical people, you know, God has always brought doctors to this church and this anointing. Why? Maybe there is somebody here that we set up a medical institution, and some of you are setting them up. I see some of you already have clinics and things like that. And God wants to raise barriers against the spirit of death. It's not by mistake that He's giving you this kind of understanding. Some of you wonder at the field that you are in. Some of you, He wants you to set up a reference center. Yeah. There are fields today. And say, I will fund it with my provision. Listen, there are people here that God will put an anointing on you. You know, many people do IVF and it fails. You will do your under the anointing. That every IVF that you do will work. I don't know who is in that field, because God has talked of Holy Ghost assisted IVF. There's a skill in that field. There's a process in that field. Are you following me? There are doctors that God will use to stop the entry and the devastation of autism. That things that affect literature. And he said, how did he come? Yeah, because he's also the great physician. Lift your hands to Jesus, everybody. in the congregation, professionals. Professionals. Ozalaba Masali. Online, on ground. Holy Ghost, do something. Lift your two hands up to the Lord this afternoon. Some of you, before you came, you were struggling with your profession. But if you receive this impartation today, it will enhance. Listen, that's the word over you today. Enhanced function.
2: 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Church, Reverend Dr. Lekan Babatunde, the President of Jesus' King Ministries, Ibadan, Reverend Dr. John Idowu, the General Overseer of the Name of Jesus Ministries, Adoekiti, Reverend Dr. Francis Olonode, President, Jesus' Lord Foundation, Modakeke Ife, Reverend Akinlolu Raphael, President, World Harvest Global Ministries, Ibadan, and Pastor Tunde Jayebo, Senior Pastor of Cherish Family 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

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Billy Joey from the US. How you doing, everybody? 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
4: Ladies and gentlemen, this is not a drill. It's the B.O.B. Bounce. And it's about to get real. Let's go!
5: 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Yes, sir. They shall hunger no more, neither shall they thirst anymore. Preach, preacher! For God shall wipe away, yes, sir, every tear from their eye. 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

0: We welcome you to Living by the Answer, sponsored by the Dream Center of the Life Voices International Churches. Come and enjoy the teaching ministry of one of God's choicest servants, Reverend Olushola Ajodele Areogun. We believe God with you that God's dreams for your life will certainly come to pass as you hear God's word and apply the truths in Jesus' name. Stay tuned and get blessed.
1: Praise the Lord. Welcome to another exciting time in God's presence and the word of God. I'm sure you have been waiting for me. I believe God with you today that God's dreams for your lives will certainly come to pass as you hear the word of God and apply the principles to your lives in Jesus' name. Father, bless your word today and cause your kingdom to increase tremendously by it in Jesus' name. Amen.
2: All right, sit down. Let's look at the Bible a little and then Matthew chapter 16 and verse 13. When Jesus came into the coast of Caesarea Philippi, he asked his disciples, saying, "Whom do men say that I, the Son of Man, am?" That's a question that you have to answer by revelation, not by information. That is going to be the cornerstone of your faith as a Christian. The bone of contention in the world is not about God, it's about who Jesus is. Is he an ordinary man? Is he one of the prophets? Is he a good man? Is he God? And that transforms your life. But it can't be information that you have by religion. It has to be a revelation that you have personally. Who is Jesus to you? Who do men say that I am? So the Lord knew that the future of his assignment on the earth will depend on the revelation of this man, of him. They had been with him for some time, but he still didn't have that by revelation. And so he asked them that question. Verse 14, and they said, "Some say that thou art John the Baptist, some Elias," that's Elijah, "others Jeremiah, or one of the prophets." So it's not a new thing that people say, all these ones that say you are John the Baptist, these are, they have their religions in the world today. Is that okay? Even people that claim to be Christians, they have questions about whether Jesus is God or not. There are various positions that you have in the world today about the person of Jesus. We believe in the Trinity. But do you believe in the Trinity biblically? That's the key thing. Somebody says God can manifest occasionally as Jesus, as the Holy Ghost, or as the Father. We're just the same one person that can just manifest as Jesus, as the Holy Ghost, and as the Father. So he believes in the Father, Son, and the Holy Spirit, but he's not believing biblically. And he may be very eloquent about it. And it would affect their Christian walk. Okay? And I hear many people argue on social media and in different places. It's been ongoing for a long time. But you must settle that question for yourself, because that is the bone of contention. You know, if you go to a public gathering, a political gathering, and they ask you to pray, they won't have any problem with you if you pray in the name of God, in the name of the Almighty God, we present this meeting to you in God's holy name. Everybody will say amen in different ways. Some people say amen. Some will say ashe. Some will say amen. You have made it general. But when you say in the name of Jesus, Some people will not say anything. Amen. Some people will get up and leave. Not because the person wanted to leave, but because the name that you called has driven the devil that was inside the person. And that atmosphere is too tough for the person to say, well, I'm not, and then doesn't like you. So you must know who Jesus is. Is that okay? Praise God. How many of you are ready to die for Jesus here? Let me see your hand up. Raise your hand up. Okay, how many of you are not ready to die for Jesus? So which one are you going to do? Amen. Now, the only way you can survive now is if you are not ready to die for Jesus, you can't live for him. Is that okay? You've got to settle that. He's not inviting death to come and take you. It is just telling death that I'm not going to change. Jesus is the only way. Amen? And that is when he will empower you to live for him. Do you understand that? Praise God. So many of you are ready to die for Jesus. Raise your hand up. Raise it. Let me see your hand up. Because if you are not ready, I'll say it again. If you are afraid to die for him, he can't empower you to live for him. Do you understand that? Praise God. The truth of the matter is that the subject of resurrection, we must know what it means to our relationship with death and the devil. Is that okay? Most of the time, in Christian circles, and especially Pentecostal circles, we have an unbiblical relationship with the devil and with death and life. And it's important that you clarify your relationship and your position. In some Orthodox circles, they have a worse relationship with death. A worse relationship with death than the one that we have in the Pentecost.

Bible. Amen. And I want you to build a relationship with death that is built on the Bible. Is that okay? Praise God. If I ask you, how many of you can give me 10 scriptures that speak about your relationship with death? Can you name some of them? Huh? That song said, death tried all his might, but Jesus broke its chains. I said, let the ark rejoice. You know, the greatest fear that men have, every fear stems from the fear of death. Are you following me? If you have a fear of height, it's not height that you are afraid of, it is dying that you are afraid of, really. Did you hear what I'm saying? There used to be a frontline traditional ruler many years ago that they said he's afraid of flying. Doesn't matter anywhere he's going, he will go by road. Big entourage. But it's not that he's afraid of flying, he's afraid of dying. Do you understand what I'm saying? Praise God. Why are you afraid of sickness? Huh? How many of you knew when you didn't know about death, you were using sickness to escape? When you were not sick, you said you were sick. Am I correct? I mean, some of your children are still doing it now. Saturday, there's going to be cleaning of the house. I have one problem here. Because it doesn't know what sickness means. But you will not say, I have one problem here. Because you know that problem can come. But really what you're afraid of is, you're afraid of dying. Amen. So that is the mother of all fears, the fear of death. And Jesus has broken that power. But how did he break it? You must have that understanding. So God does not want us as his children to live without understanding. I hope you understand what I'm saying. Now, the difference between understanding and obedience is that understanding takes time. Obedience must be immediate. I hope you follow what I'm saying. Praise God. And so you can be obedient to God without understanding. Is that okay? Miracles follow your obedience, but ministry follow your understanding. I hope you understand that. Effectiveness in ministry follow your understanding. To have miracles, you need obedience without understanding. Hello? If you were there when God told Moses to stretch his rod, how long will you take to understand the mechanics behind that? But if you wanted to wait, Pharaoh would have caught up with them. So they just had to obey. I must know the difference between obedience and understanding. Because those are two sides of our Christianity. Okay, many people obey God very sincerely and they experience some miracles, but then they are full of fear and uncertainty in their relationship with God. Did you get that? And sometimes the obedience is not enjoyable because it's not coming from understanding. And the Bible says, with all you're getting, get understanding. Get understanding. So this is the way to go. If you don't have any instruction, be acquiring understanding. Did you get what I'm saying? But once you get an instruction, what do you do? Just obey. When you are dealing with God, if there's no instruction, just settle down. It means there's nothing, no evil is going to catch you up.

0: catch up with you. I hope you understand. Praise God. And now, you know, look at all the three of you that are sitting in front here. No, sit down, sit down, sit down, sit down, just sit down. The three of you sitting in front here, you can't see your back. Am I correct? Huh? And if there's anything that happened now that you cannot turn your head sideways, you can only look here. You will depend on me to tell you what is coming from your back. Am I correct? Do you trust me enough? Huh? Good. So if I tell you and say, stand up. Because you don't know what is coming from the back, you trust what I'm saying. Is that okay? That's like obedience and understanding. Is that okay? You must come to a place that you trust God enough as a child of God, that when God has not given you any instruction, it doesn't matter what the devil is doing or trying, you are covered. Sit down. Did you get what I said there? That they are depending on me to tell them if somebody is coming from the back. When I signal to you, you know, but you have to look at me. No. But if I don't give any signal, just keep enjoying yourself. You are covered. I hope you are following what I'm saying. Praise God. So we must learn to get the signals of God that bring his instructions, his warnings, his guidance to us so as to obey. Is that simple enough? Huh? But when that has not come, then you should be acquiring understanding. You should be acquiring understanding. What I'm doing now is giving you understanding. Did you hear me? If I'm going to travel and I don't get any indication about anything, I have enough understanding to know that that trip is covered. And I'll go. However, if I have an indication I have a dilemma. Do I believe or not? I have to decide to obey or not to obey. And at such times, people have asked me, what if I'm not sure? I say, well, if you are not sure, it's better to err on the side of caution. Not on the side of action. Are you listening to me? Let me give you this, which is going to help you. The devil does not usually attack you the first time you do something wrong. He waits until it becomes a habit to launch his attack. So, if you have an indication, what is calling for is obedience. Because understanding can wait. Obedience won't wait. Did you hear what I said? Praise God. And one of the things that I found out with Christians, Pentecostals, I am one of, is the fact that testimonies provoke us not to understanding, provoke us many times to irresponsibility. Unconsciously. What do I mean by that? Testimonies are designed to stir up faith. But then, unconsciously, somewhere in the back of your mind, when you hear testimony, God did this, God did this, God did that, and things like that. And some testimonies are very incredible. It just gives you a wide zone to do strange things. If we are here now, how does God speak to us as a group of people? If God wants to speak to everybody here, He's going to speak through authorized, recognized channel. Okay? And if it's a meeting like this, nobody is going to hold this microphone except the person is authorized to hold the microphone. You agree with that? You are not likely to find a first timer or a stranger walking now and take the microphone and start addressing you. You yourself will not listen to the person. So once the person has a microphone, you have an unconscious thought in your mind, that person is permitted to be here. So whatever the person says, you are likely to open up to it. So that's a recognized person. And so we have to be careful that we don't put the microphone in the hand of somebody that we don't trust. Amen? But now this is Dream Center, a ministry that is distinct. Okay? Members are distinct. Different from another ministry. So if God wants to talk to Dream Center, He's likely to talk through me or any authorized channel that we know and say God is saying something. You say, but what do you mean by that? Meaning that God can say something to Dream Center and He comes through Pastor Nkoya, for example, and He calls me and says, Daddy, I had a revelation. I saw it and I saw church members and all that, and things like that. And He says it to me. And I take it to God. And Lord says, yes, that's me. So I bring it to you. Are you following what I'm saying? Now God has spoken to us. After that, you have the responsibility of obedience, not understanding. Because understanding can wait, obedience won't wait. Now when it's obedience, obedience means action. You must act on the side of caution, not on the side. You must err on the side of caution, not on the side of action. That I'm not going to disobey. But that's where testimonies come in now. Are you following what I'm saying? You know, I remember one convention that we had. Some of you from Lagos still remember that convention. The last service, the last session of the convention, I was praying to release the people. And that word started coming from heaven. Your path and that of destroyers will not cross. Your path and that of destroyers will not cross. I was looking at this, my deacon. He was sitting around here. And it was focused on him. So I kept declaring that word. The only thing I didn't do was to call him forward and lay hands on him. And then everybody left. And 1 hour later, they called on the way to Morgan. They were involved in a very terrible accident, head-on collision. The deacon escaped, but the other person in that vehicle didn't make it. The other vehicle didn't make it. And when they said, okay, I said, oh, thank you, Lord. So that God came for him. Are you following what I'm saying? Now, supposing that day I pushed in the spirit and said, Deacon, don't travel today. Now, where testimonies come in is that, Daddy, can you help me tell God to give me permission? You know, the way many of us relate with God is like we relate with political leaders or people in our lives. Do you understand what I'm saying? If you need something from Dr. Ojo, you can tell Pastor Toba, can you help me talk to him to change what he has said. That's how we, somewhere in the consciousness of everybody, that is what testimony does for you. Are you following what I'm saying? Now, this is a person that knows by science. He's a doctor, man, a doctor, female, and both of them are ASAs, and they want to marry. The two of them, science has told them that this is a dangerous combination. But they have had testimonies that there are people that are ASAs and they have married. And something tells them, God will do our own. How many of you understand what I'm saying? I'm not saying God can't do their own, but the ones that they have had testimony, they didn't find out what is the instructions and details and everything. But they now, excuse me, sir, pray for us. Even after they have told them that if pastor said don't go ahead, there's no problem. We'll still, we have had. And when they come to church, they are waiting for days that there's a word that says everybody that has any issue, come forward. And you see the two of them come forward. And the pastor that has told them not to go forward is wondering what's going to happen. Are you following what I'm saying? So, I said they should err on the side of caution. What does that mean? Put everything on hold. And say, God, we love each other, but except you say so. And then wait. If God doesn't see anything, go your separate ways. If God says something, you can still come together. Are you following what I'm saying? But not every Christian is going to do that. People are just going to follow whatever. If you now err on the side of caution, you have divine insurance.
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2: 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My answer from heaven.
3: Okay.
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6: God bless you. It's great to be with you today. And I hope you'll stay connected with us during the week through our daily podcast, our YouTube channel, social media. We'll keep you encouraged and inspired. But I like to start with something funny. And one day, Adam was feeling very lonely. God said, Adam, I'm going to make you a companion. It's going to be called a woman. This person will cook for you, wash your clothes. She will bear your children, never ask you to get up in the middle of the night. She will always agree with you. If you do have a disagreement, she'll be the first one to admit she was wrong. Adam said, wow, God, what will a woman like this cost? God said, an arm and a leg. Adam said, what can I get for a rib? And the rest is history. Come on, all the men said amen. Are you ready? This is my Bible. I am what it says I am. I have what it says I have. I can do what it says I can do. Today, I will be taught the Word of God. I boldly confess, my mind is alert, my heart is receptive. I will never be the same. In Jesus' name, God bless you. I want to talk to you today about dealing with negative thoughts. No matter how good of a person you are, how much faith you have, you'll never get to the place where negative thoughts don't come. Discouraging thoughts. Your dream is never going to come to pass. You'll never meet the right person. It would have happened by now. Thoughts of worry. The medical report's not good. Your child is off course. Business is slowing down. What are you going to do? The enemy's main tools are deception and lies. Your mind is the bullseye of his target. If he can control your thinking, he can control your life. You can't stop negative thoughts from coming, but here's the key. Just because a thought comes doesn't mean you have to think it. You control the doorway to your mind. You're in charge of what you give access to. That's why the scripture tells us to guard our minds. Be selective in what you allow in. If the thought is negative, discouraging, bringing worry, fear, do yourself a favor. Don't let it in. It's not complicated. Don't dwell on it. Don't give it the time of day. But too often, when these negative thoughts come, we don't think twice. We just allow them access, go around worried, discouraged, intimidated. Start paying attention to what you're dwelling on. When discouraging thoughts come, nothing good is in your future. Why do you even have your hopes up? You're going to be disappointed again. Before you dwell on that, before you let it take root, ask yourself, where is this thought coming from? If it's not positive, hopeful, encouraging, it's not from God. That's the enemy doing what he does best, trying to plant negative seeds, fearful seeds, inferior seeds. God said here in Isaiah, if you'll keep your mind stayed on me, I will keep you in perfect peace. What is your mind stayed on? What are you dwelling on throughout the day? Joel, have you watched the news? Interest rates going up, the recession, the stock market, I'm worried. Those are all valid thoughts. I'm not saying to deny reality. I'm saying be selective in what you dwell on. The right approach is, yes, there's a lot of uncertainty. I don't know how it's all going to turn out, but God, I know you're my provider. Just as you take care of the birds of the air, feed and clothe them, you're going to take care of me. Instead of keeping your mind stayed on your problems, stayed on the news, stayed on doubt, stayed on worry, keep it stayed on what God promised you. Here's a simple principle. When a negative thought comes, erase it and replace it. It's not enough to just not think negative, because once you dismiss it, once you make that decision, I'm not dwelling on that. I'm not letting that worry in. That's good. The problem is, it'll come back in a few seconds. Once you erase the negative, replace it with a positive thought. Don't leave your mind empty. The thought comes, nothing good's in your future. Dismiss it. Don't give it the time of day. Then take the next step. Father, you promised the path of the righteous. My path is getting brighter and brighter. You said my latter days will be better than my former days. When the thoughts come, this problem's too big. The opposition too strong. You'll never get past it. You can let that play and live defeated, discouraged, intimidated, or you can replace it with what God says. Father, you said when the enemy comes against me one way, you would defeat them and cause them to flee seven different ways. And yes, this may be too big for me, but I know it's not too big for you. Or how about when these never lies come? Lies that tell you you'll never get well, never meet the right person, never get out of debt. Don't let that play in your mind. If you do, you're defeating yourself. That's keeping you from seeing God's favor. Erase it. That's the first step. Not dwelling on that anymore. Then take the next step and replace it. Father, thank you that what you started in my life, you will finish. What I'm up against is not permanent. I know this too shall pass. Breakthroughs are coming. Healing is coming. Freedom is coming. Victory is coming. Get your mind going in the right direction and your life will go in the right direction. You're going to draw in what you're constantly thinking about. If you're thinking can't do it thoughts, I'm not enough, this problem's too big, you're drawing in defeat. That's making you weaker. Your gifts are being pushed down. Your faith is being diminished. Why don't you try erasing and replacing? How much further will you go? How much happier will you live? How much more of God's favor will you see if you'll guard your mind? If you'll be selective in what you're dwelling on? If you'll keep it stayed on Him? Joshua put it this way, if you will meditate on God's word, you will prosper and have good success. Meditate means to think about over and over. Really, worry is meditating. It's letting the negative play again and again. Some people have this principle down. They're professional worriers. Problem is, they're meditating on the wrong things. They're letting the negative continually play. Why don't you switch what you're meditating on? It doesn't take any more energy to believe than it does to worry. This one small tweak can make a life-changing difference. Instead of going through the day worried about your future, wondering how you're going to make it, a small tweak. Father, thank you that you have me in the palm of your hand. I know you're ordering my steps. You said no good thing will you withhold because I walk uprightly. Now, instead of your thoughts defeating you, draining your energy, limiting your future, you're using your thoughts to encourage you, to empower you, to build your faith. Joel, I'm worried about my child. He's off course, running with the wrong crowd. That's why I can't sleep at night. That's why I'm upset. And I know that's difficult. I know how much you love your children, but worrying is not making it better. Living stressed is not helping him or you. And the reason you don't have peace is your mind is stayed on the problem. Your mind is stayed on what's not working out. God said, if you'll make a switch, if you'll keep your mind stayed on me, if you'll think positive, hopeful, faith-filled thoughts, then I'll give you peace in the midst of the problem. Instead of dwelling on all the negative, what might happen, why don't you use that same energy to meditate on what God promised you? Father, you said, my children are mighty in the land. You said the seed of the righteous is blessed, that as for me and my house, we will serve the Lord. Negative thoughts are going to come, but if you'll learn this principle to erase and replace, you won't give in to the worry, the fear, the discouragement. You wake up in the morning, thoughts sometimes whisper, it's going to be a lousy day. I have so many problems. I don't feel like dealing with these children. You can either dwell on that, believe that it's true, and you'll go around discouraged. It'll become a reality. You'll have a lousy day. But a better approach is to say, no thanks. I'm not going to dwell on those discouraging thoughts. They came to my mind, but I know I control the doorway. I don't have to allow them in. I'm going to erase them and replace them with some better thoughts. This is going to be a great day. Father, thank you that I'm alive. Thank you that you woke me up this morning. Thank you that I'm healthy. Thank you that you have a bright future in store for me. What's playing in your mind? What are you given access to? Paul said in Philippians, think on things that are positive, things that are wholesome, things that are of a good report. You can't think negative and have a positive life. You can't think sickness and get well. You can't think lack and have abundance. The battle is taking place in our mind. Be selective of what you allow in. Imagine someone showed up at your house, knocked on your front door. You opened it and there was this stranger. He was carrying an axe, a hammer, a rifle, a bag of poison, all these harmful, dangerous things. You wouldn't say, hey, come on in. Make yourselves at home. Good to see you. Got some food in the fridge. You wouldn't think twice. You would tell him, you are not welcome here. You need to get off my property. You would shut the door, deadbolt it, make sure that he left. Well, your mind is your house. It's where you live. There's nothing more valuable, more important, more sacred. Why are you letting destructive thoughts in? Why are you letting fear roam around? Why are you letting worry have free reign? Why are you allowing doubt? You can't do it. It's never going to work out to have a seat on your couch. That's your property. You have complete control over what you let in. No, you can't stop it from coming. It may knock on the door, but you don't have to give it access. Next time fear knocks, you'll never get well. You saw the report. This sickness is the end. Why don't you say, no thanks. You're not welcome here. I will live and not die. God is restoring health back unto me. When fear knocks, let faith answer. Next time doubt shows up, man, it's too big. It's never going to work out. You don't have the connections. Just say, sorry, doubt. You have the wrong address. There's no place for you here. When insecurity comes knocking, you're not good enough. You're not attractive. You don't have a good personality. Nobody wants to be around you. Don't you dare let those thoughts in. Your attitude should be, get off my property. You're not welcome here. I know who I am. I'm a masterpiece. I'm one of a kind. I'm made in the image of God. I'm crowned with favor. I'm wearing a robe of righteousness. I have been fearfully and wonderfully made. Start closing the door to the negative. Close the door to these destructive, limiting, defeating thoughts. But sometimes we believe them so long, they become a part of who we are. We didn't know any better. It's how we were raised. And we opened the door and now it's like they've taken up residence. They have their own room. Imagine fear, worry, doubt, insecurity living in your house, dragging you down, stealing your joy, taking your peace. That may be the way it's been, but this is going to be a new day. It's time to do some house cleaning. You need to evict some tenants that have been living in your mind. The good news is you're in charge. They may seem bigger, stronger, more powerful, but you determine what stays in your mind. You need to tell fear, you're evicted. You're not welcome here anymore. I'm not living afraid of what might happen. My future is in God's hands. Nothing can stand against Him. You need to tell worry, you've been with me long enough. Sorry, you've lost your lease. Tell doubt, your time is up. Got some new rules, you have to go. Tell insecurity, sorry, no more place for you. You're out of here. See you, I'm not going to be you. All that negative that's weighing you down, limiting your future. Why don't you serve some eviction notices? Keep your mind positive, hopeful, full of faith, expecting good things, believing to overcome, trusting God to do what only He can do. Here's what I've learned. When your mind is filled with the positive, there's no room for the negative. When you're full of faith, praise, gratitude, believing for the best, when the negative comes, you don't even answer the door. You don't pay it any attention. Fear knocks, but there's a no vacancy sign. Can't they hear me? No, this mind is full of faith. Complaining knocks, discouragement, sorry, no vacancy. This mind is full of praise. Father, thank you for what you've done. Thank you for fighting my battles. Thank you for surrounding me with your favor. When worry comes, what about these gas prices? Did you see the news? Inflation, recession, sorry, no vacancy. Father, thank you that you're Jehovah Jireh, the Lord my provider. The economy is not my source. God, you're my source. I know I'm connected to a supply line that will never run dry. This is not just being positive. This is releasing your faith. This is what allows God to do awesome things. When your mind is stayed on Him, you're going to have peace in the middle of a pandemic, favor in the famine, strength in the storm, going up when you should be going down. What's playing in your mind? Are there some tenants you need to evict? Are there destructive, discouraging thoughts that you need to stop allowing in? That's what my mother had to do. You know her story. She was diagnosed with terminal liver cancer in 1981, given a few weeks to live. She was only 46 years old. She'd been perfectly healthy, always active, working in the yard, pastoring the church with my father, traveling the world. Suddenly, she gets this terrible news. She became so frail. She weighed 89 pounds. Her skin was very yellow. The doctor said there was nothing more they could do. You can imagine the thoughts that came knocking at her door. This is it. Man, you're done. Make plans for your funeral. The middle of the night, when she couldn't sleep, the thought came, you can be buried in that new pink dress that you just bought. My mother had good reasons to feel worried, afraid, hopeless, but she understood this principle. When fear knocked, she didn't let it in. When worry knocked, it's over. Quit believing. She said, you're not welcome here. When doubt knocked, you heard the report. They're the best doctors in the world. There's nothing more they can do. She said, no thanks. There's no room for you in my thinking. She guarded her mind. She was extremely selective of what she allowed in. She knew she was in a fight. She wasn't about to give her valuable real estate, her mind, any room for negative, discouraging, defeating thoughts. When you're in a battle, when forces are coming against you in a great way, that's when you'll be the most tempted to believe the lies. Get discouraged. It's never going to work out. Just accept it. More than ever, you need to close the door. Don't give those lies access. You need all your energy to believe, to stay strong, to have faith, to overcome what's trying to stop you. Be diligent. The scripture says, give no place to the enemy. That means don't give him any rooms in your house. Don't give him any place in your thinking. My mother didn't just erase the negative thoughts, but she replaced them with God's word. The best defense is a good offense. She kept her mind filled with God's promises. All through the day, I would hear her quoting scripture, I will live and not die. God is restoring health back into me. With long life, He will satisfy me. If you leave your mind empty, it's going to naturally gravitate toward the negative, especially when you're in difficult times. That's when you need to be very disciplined in what you allow in and on purpose think thoughts of hope, faith, healing, victory. A friend of mine was diagnosed with cancer and he was a professional football player and he had to stop playing to take the treatment. He could have been discouraged, given up on his dreams, but his attitude was, this illness is not going to defeat me. It's just a bump in the road. I will play football again. I will accomplish my God-given dreams. He was so disciplined to guard his mind, he wouldn't let anyone use the word cancer in his house. He told his family, his friends, even his doctors, he didn't want them speaking that word over him. He didn't want it down in his spirit. Even when he was taking chemo the whole time, Father, thank you that I am healed, that this too shall pass, that greater is He that's in me than what's trying to stop me. 2 years later, against all odds, he was back in the league playing professional football. Thoughts told him all the reasons it would never happen. But he didn't answer the door. He gave no place to the enemy. Don't let those lies take root. Don't give them access by believing them. Dwell on what God says about you. My mother kept doing this. Didn't happen overnight, but little by little, she got better and better. Medical science even tells us that when people are positive, hopeful, they believe they'll get well, they're much more likely to recover than those who are negative and discouraged. My mother is 88 years old today, healthy, whole, strong, from a few weeks to live to 42 years later. God has the final say. Why don't you get in agreement with Him? Don't let those lies play in your mind. Start erasing them and then take the next step. Replace them with faith-filled, favor-filled, victorious thoughts. Here's another key. You're moving toward what you're constantly thinking about. This can be helpful or it can be harmful. What are you thinking about your future? Well, Joel, I never get any good breaks. Man, this pandemic has set me back. I wish I had more talent. You're moving toward defeat, lack, mediocrity. Try a new approach. Favor is in my future. Good breaks are chasing me down. The right people are headed my way. Father, thank you that the best part of my life is still in front of me. When you think like that, you're moving toward favor, increase, open doors, abundance. What do you think about your health? I've had this addiction for years. Everyone in my family struggles with depression. I'll never get back in shape. That's moving you in the wrong direction. Change starts in your thinking. How about this approach? This addiction is not permanent. Chains that have held me back are being broken. I am free. I am whole. I am healthy. I am in shape. I am attractive. I am full of energy, vitality, and strength. My youth is being renewed like the eagles. Get your mind going in the right direction. Your life is going to follow your thoughts. Scripture says in Colossians, set your mind and keep it set. At the start of the day, you need to set your mind. When you get out of bed, Father, thank you for the gift of this day. It's another day you've made. I'm going to choose to be happy. I'm going to see the best. I'm going to be a blessing to others. I'm going to live this day to the full. If you don't set your mind, the enemy will set it for you. You'll wake up, think about all your problems, everything you've done wrong. I'll never break this addiction. I should have eaten better yesterday. I can't believe that coworker was rude to me. Don't start the day off negative. Don't bring yesterday's trouble, yesterday's disappointment, yesterday's failures into today. Start the day afresh and anew. The psalmist said, God's mercies are new every morning, not every afternoon. Not every evening, each morning, receive the new mercy. How you start the day many times will determine what kind of day it's going to be. Don't ever start the day in neutral. Don't wait to see what kind of day it's going to be. Determine what kind of day it's going to be. Make up your mind, this is going to be a great day. I'm going to be productive today. I'm going to enjoy my family. I'm going to honor God. I'm grateful to be alive. That's setting your mind. That's making plans for a blessed day. Goes on to say, keep it set. That implies things are going to happen that will try to unset it. Challenges, delays, people that are rude, doors that close. You can't stop that from happening, but you can choose to not let it get on the inside. When worry comes, no, my mind is set. God is still on the throne. He's in control of my life. When offense comes, you can get upset, live bitter. No, God is my vindicator. He's fighting my battles. The contract didn't go through. You didn't get the position. You could be down, disappointed, but your mind is set. God, I trust you. I know you wouldn't have closed this door unless you had something better in store. Don't let the challenges during the day unset your mind. Keep it set. Keep it stayed on Him. Keep it full of praise. Keep expecting good things. Keep believing for what God promised you. I talked to a man that was moving to Houston from another city, and he got a promotion that he'd been believing for a long time. It was a dream come true. They had to sell their house before they could buy a house here. The problem was the real estate market in their city was very depressed. Hardly anything was selling. On his street alone, there were four houses for sale, many more in the neighborhood. Thoughts came telling them all the reasons why their house wouldn't sell. The job wouldn't work out. Market soft. Too much inventory. This isn't the right time. They were tempted to get discouraged, not think it could happen. But they understood this principle. When doubt knocked, they said, no thanks, you're not welcome here. Thoughts of worry came. What if it doesn't work out? What if you miss this great opportunity? What if you can't move? They said, sorry, worry, you don't belong here. We don't have space for you. They kept their mind filled with faith. Father, we know you can make a way where we don't see a way. Thank you, Lord, that you're causing our property to stand out, that your favor surrounds us like a shield. Real estate agent told them, on average, it was taking over a year for properties to sell, to not get their hopes up. All the facts said it would be months and months, but 2 weeks after they put the house on the market, it sold for full price. They met with the new owners and asked why they chose their house out of all the others. They said, we looked at over 30 properties, but when we walked in yours, something just felt right. We knew it was supposed to be ours. God knows how to bring the right people to you. He knows how to open doors you can't open. He knows how to turn your child around, how to free you from that addiction. Don't believe those lies that it's not going to happen. It's too late. The odds are against you. Just say, no thanks. You're not welcome here. I'm going to keep my mind stayed on him. Are your thoughts limiting you or are your thoughts empowering you? Are you thinking thoughts of defeat, worry, can't do it? Or are you thinking thoughts of victory, favor, breakthroughs, abundance? There's a battle taking place in your thinking. I'm asking you to start closing the door to the negative. You control the access. Be selective. Don't just let anything in. Wrong thinking will keep you from your destiny. Start erasing and replacing. Erase the negative. Don't give it the time of day. Replace it with God's word, with positive, faith-filled thoughts. If you'll do this, I believe and declare, because your mind is stayed on Him, you're going to have more peace, more joy, more favor. Forces that have held you back are being broken right now. You're about to rise higher, accomplish dreams, and go further than you've imagined. I declare it in the name of Jesus. And if you receive it, can you say amen? I'd like to give you an opportunity to make Jesus the Lord of your life. Would you pray with me? Just say, Lord Jesus, I repent of my sins. Come into my heart. I make you my Lord and Savior. If you prayed that simple prayer, we believe you got born again. We'd love to send you some free information on your new walk with the Lord. You can text the number or go to the website. I hope you'll get into a good Bible-based church and keep God first place. Victoria and I'll be right back to speak a blessing over you.

0: There's not anything in your life you can't give up. When it comes to sin, if you are willing to surrender your life to Jesus Christ and tell Him, I've made a blunder of my life, I've messed it up, I've hurt other people, I've sinned against you, I've sinned against myself, sinned against the people I love the most, God, can you help me? Here's my life. Will He help you? Change your life.
1: 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Throughout the years, we've seen God's greatness, His love, and His blessings in such awesome ways that we just want everyone to know Him. So let's open God's Word and seek Him together.
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0: Is there any area of your life that you would consider as being out of control? What about your finances? They out of control? What about your moral life? Would you say that's out of control? What about your relationship with other people? Is it out of control? What about your attitudes towards some people, like jealousy? When you think about your life, is there any area of your life that you say, well, I think that's out of control? For example, you drink. And maybe you take drugs. Or maybe you gamble a little bit, you say. And what about gossiping? What about just having a critical spirit? What about being lazy? None of those fit who we are. And that's why Paul said to the Galatians, the fruit of the Spirit is love, joy, peace, patience, kindness, goodness, faithfulness, gentleness, self-control. So when you think about your life, would you say that your life is under control? Or would you say that there are some areas of my life that certainly are not in control? Well, it's a battle. And that's the title of this message, The Battle for Self-Control. We all want to be in control of our lives. And now, what I mean by that is this. We want to have the relationship with our Lord by which we are submitted to Him to the point that we're not always battling. Because watch this. When things are not right between you and God, it's like a tug of war. God wants you to do the right thing. You'd like to, but you don't. And so there's tension and stress and uneasiness, and oftentimes unhappiness, lack of peace, lack of joy, lack of all the things that Paul just mentioned. You see, you cannot be living a life of disobedience to God and have love, joy, peace, goodness, and all the rest. You can't. You say, well, I'm sort of happy the way I am, sort of. But you cannot have real happiness, real joy, real peace, real love, when you and the Lord Jesus Christ are not in agreement with about your life. So I want us to think about this whole issue of the battle for self-control in our lives, because all of us either have had a battle or are in a battle right at the present time. So think about this. Would you say that your life is under control? That you have a sort of a healthy attitude about all of these things? The desire for acceptance by others. How strong is that desire that you have that you want to be accepted by everybody else? The desire to be loved by others. Do you want people to love you? That is, have a close relationship. What about desires for all types of pleasure? Does that characterize you? That just whatever is fun, whatever makes you feel good for the moment, that's what you're looking for? What about sex? Do you have sexual desires that are outside the will of God? We're living in a very sexually oriented society. And Paul lived in a society that was a cesspool of immorality. And so he knew about it. What about desires for wealth and security? Where does that rate on your list of important things? Wealth and security. What about desires to achieve and to excel? Is that a healthy desire you have? Or do you want to excel above other people? You want to be better than. What about the desire to have notoriety and fame? You see, this is the reason people do such atrocious things as murdering other people. They get their name on television and their picture and in the newspaper, but look what it costs them. What about, would you say that you have a strong desire for happiness? If that's true, what are you doing to be happy? What are you being to be happy? What about your desire for personal attractiveness? Is that wrong? No, it's not wrong. But does that demand a lot of your time, a lot of your thinking? Do you just want to look good, or do you want to look good better than somebody else? So do you feel the friction of that? If I could just fix my hair like she fixes hers, or if I could just dress like she dresses or he dresses, what about a desire to control? Do you have a desire to control other people? Somehow you just got to be number one. And in your business, you are not number one, but you'd like to be. You want to be. And then, for example, a desire for self-acceptance. I just want to be able to accept myself the way I am. You and I will never be anyone else. So think about that. No matter what you are, how you see yourself, think about that. No matter what you are, how you see yourself, what you intend to do with your life, you will never

thinking before you act, and considering seriously the possibility of the results that you'll have. Would you say that's true of your life? Your life's under control. You think before you act. So the battle for self-control. Now, beginning in the 19th verse of the 5th chapter, Paul sort of sets us up for the fruits of the Spirit by saying, verse 19, "Now the deeds of the flesh," notice what he says, "there are fruits of the Spirit." That is, these things we just mentioned, love, peace, and joy, these attitudes come from the work of the Holy Spirit within us. But notice how he contrasts that in verse 19 in the 5th chapter. "Now the deeds," our actions of the flesh, the way we live, "are evident, which are," and the first three of them have to do with sexuality. Sin, he says, immorality, impurity, sensuality, then idolatry, sorcery, enmity, strife, jealousy, outbursts of anger, disputes, dissension, factions, envy and drunkenness, carousing, things like these of which I forewarn you, just as I have forewarned you, that those who practice such things will not inherit the kingdom of God. Now watch this verse. You may be seated here or out there somewhere and you're saying, then I guess I'm not going to heaven because I've done one of all of those things. The key word in this passage is that I have warned you, those who practice such things. And so I won't get into the Greek of the verb here, but what that means is it's a way of life. Not that it has not happened in your life, because more than likely, when I look at this list, all of us to some degree have it sometimes probably committed one or all of those. But it's not a practice. It's not a way of life for us. When you trust in Jesus Christ, those things do not fit who we are. So he's saying those who practice such things, it's their lifestyle. A person who drinks all the time, it's their lifestyle. A person who's always into something sexual, it's their lifestyle. You can just go down the list. If this is your way of life, this is what you're committed to, he says, you'll not inherit the kingdom of God. So we're not saying that a person who does one of these is not going to heaven, but if you've come to the place in your life, you practice those, it's the way you think, that's who you are, it's because you're not saved. You can't live like that continuously and really be saved. You say, well, now I thought, no. Listen to what he said. Those who practice those things will not inherit the kingdom of God. So that's our actions. But what about the fruit of the Spirit? So let's think about that for just a moment and ask you a few questions. And when I think about that and think about the society in which you and I live, think about the fruit of the Spirit versus what we live around. And ask yourself the question, would you be considered a follower of Jesus with your conduct, the things that you that do and see, and the places you go, how you spend your money? In other words, are all of those things in your life that you consider important, do they fit who you are? When you trusted Christ as your Savior, you turned your back on sin. Doesn't mean that you'll never sin again. Turns your back on sin. And so your commitment to the Lord is to be obedient to Him, to walk in His ways, because you want the fruit of the Spirit in your life, of love and joy and peace and goodness and gentleness. And all of these fruits you want in your life because you're going to be more satisfied. You're going to be more secure. You're going to be able to relate to other people totally different than what you used to. So as you look at your life, would you say at this point that you are walking in the Spirit? And those who know you, would you say they know you as a person who walks in the Spirit? Something different about you. Or do they see in you this tension, this stress, this anxiety, it's like a tug of war. How do you break that tension, stress, and all the rest? By surrendering to the Lord, by turning your life over to Him, by saying, God, the way I've been living, it doesn't work. That's not the way I want to live in my life. And I think about people who live their whole life captured by some sin, living in slavery in their hearts and their minds. Many people

0: people live and die and never experience the love of God, the goodness of God, the freedom of God, the gentleness of God, the rewards of God. They live their whole life and never experience that. So if somebody should say to you today, well, at this point in your life, whatever your age, where would you say you are? Would you say that you're a person who experiences the love of God, a person who recognizes that He's the source of everything? Would you say that you're a person who loves other people? You're happy when you see other people being blessed. You're happy when you see other people be saved. You love listening to the Word of God. Could that be said of you, or would you have to say, I can't exactly explain it, but I'm really unhappy. I'd like to be different. There are things in my life I'd like to get rid of, but there's some things in my life that I just can't give up. Yes, you can. There's not anything in your life you can't give up when it comes to sin. If you are willing to surrender your life to Jesus Christ and tell Him, I've made a blunder of my life, I've messed it up, I've hurt other people, I've sinned against you, I've sinned against myself, sinned against the people I love the most. God, can you help me? Here's my life. Will He help you? Change your life. Change everything about you. Self-control. Would you say that your life is under the control of God? If not, let me ask you a question. Are you happy? No, you're not. You satisfied with how you're doing in life? No. You can't be living outside of God's will and plan and purpose for your life and be happy. You cannot. Not real joy, not real peace, not any of those fruit of the Spirit. That's not going to be in your life. The fruit of the Spirit, not of the flesh. And the thing that concerns me most is how people live their lives and look back and think, well, why did this happen to me? Why wasn't I blessed? Was it not because you didn't listen to God? If you live disobediently before God, you suffer the consequences. In other words, all of us who claim to be followers of Jesus, there is no acceptable excuse for our not attempting to live a godly life whereby the Holy Spirit is in control of our thinking and of our actions. And when He's in control, I think before I act, and my actions will follow His purpose and His plan and His will for our life. So what is the key to our self-control? And so this brief passage of Scripture is Paul's way of giving us an opportunity to examine ourselves to see where we are in our relationship to the Lord. So, self-control requires that we think before we act. You ought to get that down. Self-control requires that we think before we act. And this is the problem. People act before they think, and then they're sorry. And so, you must have a strong desire to obey God. If you don't have a strong desire to obey God, you're not going to live a godly life. You're not going to overcome most anything without that strong desire for Him in your life to enable you. So, you've got to believe in your heart that the Holy Spirit who lives within you is going to enable you. Now, think about this. Jesus knew all about temptation and trials and everything else. Therefore, when He promised us the Holy Spirit, He knew how awful society was in those days. When you trusted Him as your Savior, the Spirit of God came into your life to enable you to live in whatever society you live in, to overcome all types of sin. So it's not just you against your environment. It's you and the Holy Spirit who's promised to give you whatever you need to be victorious. He's there for the asking and the yielding of your life. So when you think about that, and you think about you have someone to help you through this. So you should consider seriously the following questions. Think about it for a moment. Before you do anything, ask yourself these questions. How will this affect me spiritually? Secondly, how will it affect me financially? And how is it going to affect my health? Many people today are where they are physically because they have violated the physical laws that God has given us. And then they wonder why they're where they are. So oftentimes it's a violation of a principle God's given us. So think about it. How's it going to affect me spiritually, financially? How's it going to affect my health? And how will others, how's it going to affect how others see me? Will they look at you and say, she's really committed to the Lord? I can tell he's really committed to the Lord. You will never talk them into going to a place like that. They will never allow that in their life. That is, when you think about your life, how do others see you? Not perfect. None of us are perfect. But do they see you, watch this, do they see you as a true believer? Do they see in you a person who not only claims to be a Christian, but a person who lives it out? Not perfect, but they see the difference in you. And so you ask this question, all of these questions, and ask this question, what are the consequences of my actions? Do the people I work with, do they see me as having lived a Christian life? Do my friends see me as someone who was honest today in this situation? Do others see me as somebody who's very reckless with my money, reckless with my morals, reckless with my attitude? In other words, is the fruit of the Spirit evident in our lives every day, all day? Now think about this for a moment. God has provided His very, very best for you. And listen, I didn't say His best was easy. It's not easy. It's difficult sometimes to have God's best. But let me ask you a question. What's better than God's best? Nothing. And so when Paul wrote this whole book of Galatians, listen to what he says. For example, he says in the last chapter, do not be deceived. God is not mocked. Whatever a man sows, this he will also reap. All through these six chapters, he's encouraging us to live a godly life. And what does he say? Don't be deceived. In other words, don't believe the devil's lie. In other words, you can't mock God and say, I don't believe in God and all the rest. Whatever a man sows, he will also reap, whether he believes it or not. God is not mocked, for whatever a man sows, this he will also reap, period. You say, well, I don't believe you always reap what you sow. Then what you're saying, God lied. I'll tell you another reason you can believe it. Look around you. Look around your friends who drink, who are on drugs, who are living in immorality day after day after day, who cheat when they can, lie when they can, and brag about getting away with it. You don't want to live that kind of life because, listen, you cannot change the law of God. You can't change His law, and His law is, listen, whatever we sow, we'll reap. And think about this. You've been sowing something all these years. Now, God says you're going to reap a harvest. Does God miss anything? No. Is He a judgmental God? No. The problem is we hear what He says, but we don't believe what He says. For example, if somebody said to me, well, I'll tell you what, Pastor, if you just step out all the way down here, and here's what's going to happen. If you do that, you're going to break your leg. Wouldn't I be foolish to look down four steps and say, well, I'm going to do it anyway? You know what? That's exactly what people do when they hear the Word of God. They listen to the Word of God. They say, well, yeah, I do believe that. Walk right out and do something totally opposite. Now, listen carefully. It is a dangerous thing to listen to the Word of God and then deliberately, willfully, knowingly disobey God. Dangerous. Because whatever a man sows, he's going to reap. Reap what he sows more than he sows and later than he sows. We don't like that part. Just because you're not having a bad time at this point in your life and you think you've been getting away with sin, you haven't gotten away with it. I'll tell you why. God loves you too much to let you get by with it. He loves you too much for that. Besides that, he would not be being himself. God has chosen the very best for those who are willing to listen, surrender, and walk in his ways. He's got the best. Don't look around and compare yourself with somebody else. God has a plan for your life. He's got the best plan for your life. Ask yourself this question. What am I doing in my life that's, watch this carefully. What am I doing in my life that's cheating me out of God's best? What is it? What are you doing that's cheating you out of God's best? Creating stress and tension and strife, tug of war in your life. What is it in your life that you just can't let go? What is it in your life that you want that you don't have? What is it in your life that you're doing that slammed the door on the blessings of God? When I think about how awesome loving God is, and then people who hear the truth and walk away thinking there are no consequences. Listen to me carefully. If you will listen carefully, you'll hear the devil tell you this. The devil is saying, you don't have to believe all that. You don't have to believe all that. But on this side, God is saying, you're going to reap what you sow. We have a choice. And I will say to you, it's a dangerous thing to hear the gospel. It's very dangerous for you to listen to the gospel and turn it off, walk away, because then you're responsible for knowing the truth, denying the truth, and saying no to God. It's a dangerous thing to hear the gospel, and it's an awesome, wonderful thing to hear the gospel. It depends upon how you respond, how you react. Let's pray. Father, in Jesus' name, what a critical moment this is. For people seated here and people who are listening and watching, their eternity may hinge upon their decision in this moment. Oh God, may your love sweep over them. May your love surround them and undergird them. May they be wise enough to recognize that you're God, the only true God, and you have the best plan possible for them from this point on, if they're willing to say, yes, Lord. Yes, yes, yes, Lord. In Jesus' name, amen.
1: If you've been blessed by today's program, please visit us at intouch.org. 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

0: We welcome you to Living by the Answer, sponsored by the Dream Center of the Life Voices International Churches. Come and enjoy the teaching ministry of one of God's choicest servants, Reverend Olushola Ajodele Areogun. We believe God with you that God's dreams for your life will certainly come to pass as you hear God's word and apply the truths in Jesus' name. Stay tuned and get blessed.
1: Praise the Lord. Welcome to another exciting time in God's presence and the word of God. I'm sure you have been waiting for me. I believe God with you today that God's dreams for your life will certainly come to pass as you hear the word of God and apply the principles to your lives in Jesus' name. Father, bless your word today and cause your kingdom to increase tremendously by it in Jesus' name. Amen.
2: What is Holy Ghost power supposed to be doing inside us? What is Holy Ghost power supposed to be doing inside us? Can you imagine, can you see what the devil had done with causing us to chase something different? Can you see it? Even some of you, the way I'm looking at you, the only thing you are waiting for after this one is visa prayer. Mama waste anointing to jar the lane again. Are you hearing what I'm saying? That the only thing you are, all that I've preached today, the only thing that you can interpret it to mean. Catch a lo Canada. Oh God. Are you hearing what I'm saying? You heard, I told that lady came to work at Lautech here when we first came to MDS, traveling from Malaysia in a vehicle, nurse, and the Holy Spirit begin to worship me now. Worship me, and that vehicle had head-on collision, that twisting and turning. And they didn't know what happened to her. Something carried her into the bush. They were carrying dead people. And so he called her Oluma and calling me. She was kneeling down, worshiping. The only thing you see on her face was a cut of glass in front of her forehead like this. She was in that vehicle. Men are still tasting of the powers of the age to come. Hey,
3: yes, sir.
2: Hey, are you hearing me?
3: Yes, sir.
2: If a madman that is full of the devil is carrying sore and wound that and is not dying, did you get a fake Holy Ghost?
3: No.
2: If the spirit of him that raised the Holy Ghost is, he deliberately didn't say if the Holy Ghost, said if the spirit of him that raised Jesus from everything that could kill a man was there when the Holy Ghost came and broke the hold of him, that same Holy Ghost is inside you. No wonder it will quicken your mortal body.
4: Amen.
2: It will quicken your body. If, as I'm speaking now, let your organs come under that quickening power.
3: Amen.
2: Let your eyes come under that quickening power.
3: Amen.
2: If the spirit of him that raised Jesus from the dead dwell inside you, he that raised Jesus from the dead shall pump life to your mortal body from the top of your head to the soles of your feet. If in the Old Testament we find Daniel, Shadrach, and Abednego, they were 10 times better. David said, you have made me wiser than my teachers. In the Old Testament, how much more will the great teacher himself make you wiser? How much more will the great Holy Ghost, with the great Holy Ghost, who knows everything? A professor knows a lot about a little thing, but the Holy Ghost knows everything about everything. No wonder I say, because you have received an unction from the Holy One, you know all things. Because you have an unction from the Holy One, you know all things. You know all things. You don't have to die like your father. You don't have to die like your father. You belong to another family. You belong to the family of God now. Listen to me, beloved. Lift up your hand. Look at me. When Jesus rose from the dead, the human race was divided into two. Are you hearing me? There are now people that are carrying the nature of God, and those are still carrying the satanic nature. If you are born again, you have the nature of God inside you. The good word of God that you have access to will determine how much that nature of God inside you can do. They tell us the story of John G. Lake when there was a bubonic plague, and they said, put this thing on my hand, check it under the microscope. For they saw the teeming microbes there. When they put it under on his hand and they checked again, they were dead. There was so much life in his system. Are you hearing me? There was so much life. Do you know how much of medicine is curtailing your capacity to take truth? How much of ancestry? How much of culture? How much of social media is curtailing your capacity to soak in the truth of the Word of God? Are you hearing what I'm saying? This is what I gave my certificate of for. I didn't give up my certificate to get a car. I could get that from friends. I could get that from family. I put my certificate to journey, to adventure in the Holy Ghost. I didn't put on my certificate to be a religious whatever, but to journey in the Holy Ghost. Did you hear me? If God say, I call you to full-time ministry, he's not calling you to full-time wasting of your time. There's no life that is as full of excitement, adventure like this life that is showing you things. You're on a journey of discovery. Some of you that God said, listen, come full-time. Come full-time. There's no amount of money that you are looking for. We have come to a place to find out the difference between money and its provision. Are you hearing? You don't do what we are doing in ministry with money. No. It's divine provision. Are you hearing what I'm saying? It's divine provision. You can't be in Oshobo, one of the least income generating IGR states in Nigeria. Are you following? And you are running ministry. Somebody told, I want to see that man that is on TBN, South Africa, from Oshobo. Are you hearing what I'm saying? What I'm saying is this. God is saying, listen, what do you want? Money or my provision? He said, if I'm hungry, will I tell you, I own the cattle on 1,000 hills. That's your father. If he decides to give you 10 cattle, if he owns the cattle on 1,000 hills, can't he give you one ranch? If he owns all the fishes, and to give you a fish pond, is the no. You know, I don't know what exactly you are hearing here. I don't know why what is happening with many Christians. What are you hearing what I'm saying? Huh? If somebody give you one pig, male and female, you can fill 3 acres of land. There is no reason under the sun except lack of understanding for a Christian to be a beggar, for a Christian to be a struggler. What is working for us is far, far more than what is against man. What is working for us? Didn't they put 3 Hebrew children in a furnace of fire and they heated it times 7? The people that threw them in died. At that point, they should know that they are in trouble, because the people you are throwing in are dancing. The person that threw them in has died. And the king said, excuse me, we threw 4 people, 3 people, we are seeing 4 people inside. What kind of power? When they brought them out, the Bible said there was no smell of the fire. No smoke, no smell. Listen to me, you will go into the same thing that men go into and come out with no smell. You are not hearing what God is saying. You are not hearing what God is saying. You cannot imagine what God called you as pastors to be distributors of. Are you hearing what I'm saying? To be distributors of this. No wonder Paul said he has called me to be, to preach the unsearchable riches of Christ Jesus. The unsearchable riches of Christ Jesus. Where do you want to stay, beloved? Do you want to stay in the religion of the incarnation? Huh? Or do you want to stay at the place of the cross? Do you understand what I'm saying? This is why there is all kind of foolishness in the church. Do you understand? God loves variety. He's the God of variety. Did you hear me? He loves color. He didn't make all of us one color. He loves creativity. We will never dress the same way. All these people that are saying, hey, you wear suit, you wear coat, you wear what you like, God accepts you. Except it is immoral. Are you hearing what I'm saying? Once you touch this dimension, your brain will wire correctly. Ah, this man, this woman, was a preacher. She was a preacher. She said when she got born again, she was smoking. And she still was going Bible study smoke. After about 2-3 lessons, something told her, I said, this, drop this one. Change your skirt. She didn't need anybody to tell her. If the one that they are telling you your dressing is right, is either you are not born again or you are not growing. By the time the good word of God enter you, the good brain of God will possess you. This idea that they are forcing you to do this, leave me alone. Grown, you are just a baby. When you mature, what doesn't matter will not matter to you. Are you hearing what I'm saying? This one that is saying, stop carrying girlfriend and things like, by the time that the good word of God enter you, you will preach to your boyfriend and lead him to Christ and cast out the devil that was holding the two of you captive. Are you hearing me? He said there, give me that scripture, Hebrews 6, that the powers of the age to come. Give me the next verse after that one. Are you hearing me today? That something will happen inside you. I want you pastors to understand. I wish I could go deeper. But look at the bus stops. How many people have dared? How many people have dared? The glory that they have, the prophet saw that Peter was talking about. He said they saw the suffering. 1 Peter chapter 1. Look at. He said, if they shall fall away to renew them again to repentance, since they crucified to themselves the Son of God afresh and put him to an open shame. Are you following what I'm saying? Now, let me say this to you, because some people are preaching that once saved, always saved. That is error. I feel pain when I see fantastic people that started well, teaching well, tell you that you can't lose salvation. That is making nonsense of the suffering of the Son of God. Do you understand what I'm saying? That is not my focus for today. My focus is for you to understand what happened to you and take hold of it and move strong and fast. In years 1992, I went to preach in a particular state. If I mention this thing, now some of you will be guessing what I'm talking about. When I came back, I told you, I said, this minister that I met there, I'm concerned because they are doing a good job, but they don't know God. They follow men too much. Are you following what I'm saying? God wants us to know him. You see, and this is life eternal, that they may know you, the only true God, and Jesus Christ, whom I said, John 17:3. This is life eternal. The purpose of eternal life is to know God, to experience God. The word know is to have interaction. Let me not use the word intercourse. Interaction with deity, with divinity, that affect and changes. The people that you fellowship with will affect your thinking. You can't be fellowshipping with God and be thinking like the devil, dressing like devil, speaking like the devil. Something's wrong somewhere. Oh, give me that scripture I said you should give me just now. Huh? 1 Peter 1. The glory, because listen, where are you going to stay? Some people have come there. They are doing religious Christmas. Thank God for Christmas. Some people are back, they are fighting each other. Jesus was born in December, he's born in October. Whichever day, in fact, you can make your own Christmas my own bad day. You can make your own your bad day that he came. That is what we are concerned with. The date is as immaterial as anything, but that he came is a proof that on this planet there is a record somewhere that a man called Jesus Christ was born. The devil can't argue that one. Do you understand what I'm saying? That's what the incarnation, and gave him access to the human experience. The purpose of that, I showed you, the Son of Man. This is how you are supposed to live. Can you imagine if we live just like Jesus lived? Can you understand what I'm saying? The kind of business that Jesus will do if he was doing your business. The kind of structure he will put in place. I'm praying for you. This one that I have, listen. Was he ever stranded? Was he ever stranded? Was he ever stranded? And you know what? I believe that many of you doctors and nurses will be tools in the hand of God. You know why? You are good witnesses of the reality of God. Because if Jesus will anoint at least 5 of you today, that you have evidence, nobody can fault what you say. Are you here? If God should by your hand cure 10 kidney failure patients, they can't say you are lying.
3: Yes, sir.
2: They can say those of us that we are in them to come. Are you following what I'm saying? In fact, I was listening to a man, a former governor, sharing testimony on TV. He said when he saw a man of God was prophesying to him and all that, he saw him calling people and he said when he was in the sky, he said, what you did there is very interesting. No. So you are the pastor, you are in for them to be coming and things like that. That's his thinking. That they gave them money to come and be, gave them their phone number. There are people that will still think like that. But God, we use professionals. Are you hearing me? Professionals that are anointed. You have this understanding. You are the one that is treating this heart patient. You have the slide. You have everything to show. And the Lord said, lay your hand on him now. Have you read the book of Luke and the book of Acts? Luke wrote Acts and the book of Luke. He was a doctor. His book was so punchy. If you read the book of Acts of the Apostles and the book of Luke, you will have a healing ministry. You understand what I'm saying? Somebody went to an Arabian and said, what advice does he say? Read the book of Acts 30 days in 30 times. Are you listening to me? In 30 days. Read it. It was a doctor that wrote it. Luke. He wrote the book of Luke. He was interested in the medical side of the miracles. Because he can't pull a wool over his eyes. And it's time for that to happen. Because they think that those of us that we are called to full-time ministry, we didn't go to school. But unfortunately, we went to school. But the truth of the matter is that those of you that you are still in that field, God wants to mess you up. Are you hearing me? By opening your eyes. That this dentist, this man that is coming for dental trouble, it is an ancestral problem. That is what his grandfather, father, and everybody had. Help them out here. That's why I gave you understanding. Are you following me?
4: Yes, sir.
2: See, I want to anoint you as a businesswoman. To dethrone the illegal government that is in the market. But that's for somebody there. Are you hearing me?
4: Yes, sir.
2: He said, if you don't do this sacrifice, you can't run transport business. You will have your own car will be the only one that is going and returning. I said, nothing can. What can we do to stop it? Didn't they look at Daniel? How can we stop? In the Old Testament, they say, except you find something to trap in their God. And that's when God showed up. You came to receive something here. You came to get an understanding. And that understanding will connect you to a journey that nothing can stop you. There's a journey that nothing can stop you. I want all of you men in medical field to come to the front first. No, don't leave where you are, everybody. But if you are in medical field, first come. Professionals, I see God putting something on you. You will do your profession at a higher dimension. Oh, you didn't hear what I said. One of our pastors told me, he said, medicine UK is 20 years ahead of medicine Nigeria. Do you know that medicine, the Holy Ghost, is 1,000 years ahead of medicine on the earth? Did you hear me? Oh, yeah. Which one are you? You are a lawyer that is coming out. What I said, medical doctor, professionals. And no, don't worry. Just stay where you are. I'm coming for profession. I just want all the doctors to come here. All the medical people, nurse or whatever. I said in Lagos years ago, God said he wants the medical profession to join him in the flow of life. One of the most visible expression of devil's wickedness, you see it in sickness and diseases. But then God said, I put you there. You see, do you understand what the devil does by attacking your concentration in church? Huh? He will not put fear inside you. You are not the one that will catch something from somebody. If you can find a medicine that is inoculation, what do you call it now?
3: Vaccine.
2: This one is Holy Ghost. It is stronger than that vaccine. He says, speak the word for me. Listen to me. It was God that was showing Jacob how to do agriculture. Did you hear what I said? Did you hear me? God wants to show you something. Every professional that is here, lift your two hands in the online, wherever you are. Do you understand? Look. Now, there is a time coming. Did you hear me? There's a time coming. You know, there are some times that God shows me some things. Things. Some of you, in a field that is not your own, it will show you things.
5: Yes.
2: Do this. There's a time coming that we cross this divide of flesh and spirit. That new age will come. But before that time, he said some people will taste of the good word of God and the powers of the age to come. Did you hear me? Philip's transport. How many of you read this book, Meltari's book, Revival in Indonesia, many years ago? Anybody read that book? It wasn't fake. It happened. Are you hearing me? It happened. You read the old stories of Apostle Babala and many things that happened. They are men like us. They eat Eba like us. Oh God, before this dispensation end, there will be some. Not all, but I pray that there will be some. That this assembly will be part of that some.
5: Yes.
2: Some. That we walk in such confounding power.
5: Yes.
2: That we operate in such level and degree of intimacy with God.
5: Yes.
2: Did you hear what Daniel said? Give me one day.
4: Hey.
2: A man dreamt and forgot the dream. And he brought the dream back and said, this is the dream you had. And this is the interpretation. I see God coming for professionals here. Do you know there is no lawyer better than the great advocate himself, Jesus? Some of you are about to clean some people's money. That you get a brief. And by the time you finish, they replace your boss with you. I said, that girl, something's upon that girl.
6: Save it.
2: Do you understand what God is about to do with you today? Lift your hands, you medical people. You know, God has always brought doctors to this church and this anointing. Why? Maybe there is somebody here that we set up a medical institution, and some of you are setting them up. I see some of you already have clinics and things like that, and God wants to raise barriers against the spirit of death. It's not by mistake that is giving you this kind of understanding. Some of you wonder at the field that you are in, and where the shimmy should join. Some of you, he wants you to set up a reference center. There are fields today. And say, I will fund it with my provision. Listen, there are people here that God will put an anointing on you. You know, many people do IVF and it fails. You will do your own that the anointing. That every IVF that you do will work. I don't know who is in that field, because God has talked of Holy Ghost assisted IVF. There's a skill in that field. There's a process in that field. Are you following me? There are doctors that God will use to stop the entry and the devastation of autism. That things that affect literature. And he said, how did he come? Yeah, because he's also the great physician. Lift your hands to Jesus, everybody. in the congregation, professionals. Professionals. Ozalaba Masali. Online, on ground. Holy Ghost, do something. Lift your two hands up to the Lord this afternoon. Some of you, before you came, you were struggling with your profession. But if you receive this impartation today, it will enhance. Listen, that's the word over you today. Enhanced function.
0: 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Jesus is Lord. 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
10: 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And it's about to get real. Let's go.
11: Book of Revelation, chapter 7, verses 16 and 17. Yes, sir. They shall hunger no more, neither shall they thirst anymore. 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Get ready for the revolution.
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0: Hey, this is Billy Joey from the US. Billy Joey from the US. How you doing, everybody? 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

0: We welcome you to Living by the Answer, sponsored by the Dream Center of the Life Voices International Churches. Come and enjoy the teaching ministry of one of God's choicest servants, Reverend Olushola Ajodele Areogun. We believe God with you that God's dreams for your life will certainly come to pass as you hear God's word and apply the truths in Jesus' name. Stay tuned and get blessed.
1: Praise the Lord. Welcome to another exciting time in God's presence and the word of God. I'm sure you have been waiting for me. I believe God with you today that God's dreams for your life will certainly come to pass as you hear the word of God and apply the principles to your lives in Jesus' name. Father, bless your word today and cause your kingdom to increase tremendously by it in Jesus' name. Amen.
2: All right, sit down. Let's look at the Bible a little and then Matthew chapter 16 and verse 13. When Jesus came into the coast of Caesarea Philippi, he asked his disciples, saying, "Whom do men say that I, the Son of Man, am?" That's a question that you have to answer by revelation, not by information. That is going to be the cornerstone of your faith as a Christian. The bone of contention in the world is not about God. It's about who Jesus is. Is he an ordinary man? Is he one of the prophets? Is he a good man? Is he God? And that transforms your life. But it can't be information that you have by religion. It has to be a revelation that you have personally. Who is Jesus to you? Who do men say that I am? So the Lord knew that the future of his assignment on the earth will depend on the revelation of this man, of him. They had been with him for some time, but he still didn't have that by revelation. And so he asked them that question. Verse 14, and they said, "Some say that thou art John the Baptist, some Elias," that's Elijah, "others Jeremiah, or one of the prophets." So it's not a new thing that people say, all these ones that say you are John the Baptist, these are, they have their religions in the world today. Is that okay? Even people that claim to be Christians, they have questions about whether Jesus is God or not. There are various positions that you have in the world today about the person of Jesus. We believe in the Trinity. But do you believe in the Trinity biblically? That's the key thing. Somebody says God can manifest occasionally as Jesus, as the Holy Ghost, or as the Father. We're just the same one person that can just manifest as Jesus, as the Holy Ghost, and as the Father. So he believes in the Father, Son, and the Holy Spirit, but he's not believing biblically. And he may be very eloquent about it. And it would affect their Christian walk. Okay? And I hear many people argue on social media and in different places. It's been ongoing for a long time. But you must settle that question for yourself, because that is the bone of contention. You know, if you go to a public gathering, a political gathering, and they ask you to pray, they won't have any problem with you if you pray in the name of God, in the name of the Almighty God. We present this meeting to you in God's holy name. Everybody will say amen in different ways. Some will say amen. Some will say ashe. Some will say amen. You have made it general. But when you say in the name of Jesus, Some people will not say anything. Amen. Some people will get up and leave. Not because the person wanted to leave, but because the name that you called has driven the devil that was inside the person. And that atmosphere is too tough for the person. Say, well, I'm not, and then doesn't like you. So you must know who Jesus is. Is that okay? Praise God. How many of you are ready to die for Jesus here? Let me see your hand up. Raise your hand up. Okay, how many of you are not ready to die for Jesus? So which one are you going to do? Amen. Now, the only way you can survive now is if you are not ready to die for Jesus, you can't live for him. Is that okay? You've got to settle that. He's not inviting death to come and take you. It is just telling death that I'm not going to change. Jesus is the only way. Amen? And that is when he will empower you to live for him. Do you understand that? Praise God. So many of you are ready to die for Jesus. Raise your hand up. Raise it. Let me see your hand up. Because if you are not ready, I'll say it again. If you are afraid to die for him, he can't empower you to live for him. Do you understand that? Praise God. The truth of the matter is that the subject of resurrection, we must know what it means to our relationship with death and the devil. Is that okay? Most of the time, in Christian circles, and especially Pentecostal circles, we have an unbiblical relationship with the devil and with death and life. And it's important that you clarify your relationship and your position. In some Orthodox circles, they have a worse relationship with death than the one that we have in the Pentecostal circles. Most Pentecostal people don't want to die. Are you hearing what I'm saying? I had a former Nigerian leader said that at 70 or 80 something, he said, what am I afraid to die for? So you can't scare me with death. He's not quoting the Bible, but he's just saying that at his age, he's not afraid of what? Of dying. So he has a relationship with death that is built on age, not Bible. Amen? And I want you to build a relationship with death that is built on the Bible. Is that okay? Praise God. If I ask you, how many of you can give me 10 scriptures that speak about your relationship with death? Can you name some of them? That song said, death tried all his might, but Jesus broke its chains. I said, let the ark rejoice. You know, the greatest fear that men have, every fear stems from the fear of death. Are you following me? If you have a fear of height, it's not height that you're afraid of, it is dying that you're afraid of, really. Did you hear what I'm saying? There used to be a frontline traditional ruler many years ago that they said, he's afraid of flying. Doesn't matter anywhere he's going, he will go by road. Big entourage. But it's not that he's afraid of flying, he's afraid of dying. Do you understand what I'm saying? Praise God. Why are you afraid of sickness? Huh? How many of you knew when you didn't know about death, you were using sickness to escape? When you were not sick, you said you were sick. Am I correct? I mean, some of your children are still doing it now. Saturday, there's going to be cleaning of the house. I have one problem here. Because it doesn't know what sickness means. But you will not say, I have one problem here. Because you know that problem can come. But really what you're afraid of is, you're afraid of dying. Amen. So that is the mother of all fears, the fear of death. And Jesus has broken that power. But how did he break it? You must have that understanding. So God does not want us as his children to live without understanding. I hope you understand what I'm saying. Now, the difference between understanding and obedience is that understanding takes time. Obedience must be immediate. I hope you follow what I'm saying. Praise God. And so you can be obedient to God without understanding. Is that okay? Miracles follow your obedience, but ministry follow your understanding. I hope you understand that. Effectiveness in ministry follow your understanding. To have miracles, you need obedience. Without understanding. Hello? If you were there when God told Moses to stretch his rod, how long will you take to understand the mechanics behind that? But if you wanted to wait, Pharaoh would have caught up with them. So they just had to obey. I must know the difference between obedience and understanding. Because those are two sides of our Christianity. Okay, many people obey God very sincerely, and they experience some miracles, but then they are full of fear and uncertainty in their relationship with God. Did you get that? And sometimes the obedience is not enjoyable because it's not coming from understanding. And the Bible says, with all your getting, get understanding. Get understanding. So this is the way to go. If you don't have any instruction, be acquiring understanding. Did you get what I'm saying? But once you get an instruction, what do you do? Just obey. When you are dealing with God, if there's no instruction, just settle down. It means there's nothing, no evil is going to catch up with you. I hope you understand. Praise God. And now, you know, look at all the three of you that are sitting in front here. No, sit down. The three of you sitting in front here. You can't see your back. Am I correct? Huh? And if there's anything that happened now that you cannot turn your head sideways, you can only look here. You will depend on me to tell you what is coming from your back. Am I correct? Do you trust me enough? Huh? Good. So if I tell you and say, stand up. Because you don't know what is coming from the back, you trust what I'm saying. Is that okay? That's like obedience and understanding. Is that okay? You must come to a place that you trust God enough as a child of God, that when God has not given you any instruction, it doesn't matter what the devil is doing or trying, you are covered. Sit down. Did you get what I said there? That they are depending on me to tell them if somebody is coming from the back. When I signal to you, you know, but you have to look at me. No. But if I don't give any signal, just keep enjoying yourself. You are covered. I hope you are following what I'm saying. Praise God. So we must learn to get the signals of God that bring his instructions, his warnings, his guidance to us so as to obey. Is that simple enough? Huh? But when that has not come, then you should be acquiring understanding. You should be acquiring understanding. What I'm doing now is giving you understanding. Did you hear me? If I'm going to travel and I don't get any indication about anything, I have enough understanding to know that that trip is covered. And I'll go. However, if I have any indication, I have a dilemma. Do I believe or not? I have to decide to obey or not obey. And at such times, people have asked me, what if I'm not sure? I say, well, if you are not sure, it's better to err on the side of caution, not on the side of action. Are you listening to me? Let me give you this, which is going to help you. The devil does not usually attack you the first time you do something wrong. He waits until it becomes a habit to launch his attack. So, if you have any indication, what is calling for is obedience. Because understanding can wait. Obedience won't wait. Did you hear what I said? Praise God. And one of the things that I found out with Christians, Pentecostals, I am one, is the fact that testimonies provoke us not to understanding, provoke us many times to irresponsibility, unconsciously. What do I mean by that? Testimonies are designed to stir up faith. But then, unconsciously, somewhere in the back of your mind, when you hear testimony, God did this, God did this, God did that, and things like that. And some testimonies are very incredible. It just gives you a wide zone to do strange things. If we are here now, how does God speak to us as a group of people? If God wants to speak to everybody here, He's going to speak through authorized, recognized channel. Okay? And if it's a meeting like this, nobody is going to hold this microphone except the person is authorized to hold the microphone. You agree with that? You are not likely to find a first timer or a stranger walking now and take the microphone and start addressing you. You yourself will not listen to the person. So once the person has a microphone, you have an unconscious thought in your mind, that person is permitted to be here. So whatever the person says, you are likely to open up to it. So that's a recognized person. And so we have to be careful that we don't put the microphone in the hand of somebody that we don't trust. Amen? But now this is Dream Center, a ministry that is distinct. Okay? Members are distinct. different from another ministry. So if God wants to talk to Dream Center, he's likely to talk through me or any authorized channel that we know and say God is saying something. You say, but what do you mean by that? Meaning that God can say something to Dream Center and he comes through Pastor Nkoya, for example, and he calls me and says, Daddy, I had a revelation. I saw it and I saw church members and all that, things like that. And he says it to me. And I take it to God. And God says, yes, that's me. So I bring it to you. Are you following what I'm saying? Now, God has spoken to us. After that, you have the responsibility of obedience, not understanding. Because understanding can wait, obedience won't wait. Now, when it's obedience, obedience means action. You must act on the side of caution, not on the side. You must err on the side of caution, not on the side of action. That I'm not going to disobey. But that's where testimonies come in now. Are you following what I'm saying? You know, I remember one convention that we had. Some of you from Lagos still remember that convention. The last service, the last session of the convention, I was praying to release the people. And that word started coming from heaven. Your path and that of destroyers will not cross. Your path and that of destroyers will not cross. I was looking at this, my deacon. He was sitting around here. And I kept on, I saw, it was focused on him. So I kept declaring that word. The only thing I didn't do was to call him forward and lay hands on him. And then everybody left. And 1 hour later, they called on the way to Mogong. They were involved in a very terrible accident. Head-on collision. The deacon escaped, but the other person in that vehicle didn't make it. The other vehicle didn't make it. And when they said, okay, I said, oh, thank you, Lord. So that God came for him. Are you following what I'm saying? Now, supposing that day I pushed in the spirit and said, Deacon, don't travel today. Now, where testimonies come in is that, Daddy, can you help me tell God to give me permission? You know, the way many of us relate with God is like we relate with political leaders or people in our lives. Do you understand what I'm saying? If you need something from Dr. Ojo, you can tell Pastor Toba, can you help me talk to him to change what he has said? That's how we, somewhere in the consciousness of everybody, that is what testimony does for you. Are you following what I'm saying? Now, this is a person that knows by science. He's a doctor, man, a doctor, female, and both of them are ASAS, and they want to marry. The two of them, science has told them that this is a dangerous combination. But they have had testimonies that there are people that are ASAS, and they have married. And something tells them, God will do our own. I mean, if you understand what I'm saying. I'm not saying God can't do their own, but the ones that they have had testimony, they didn't find out what is the instructions and details and everything. But they now, excuse me, sir, pray for us. Even after they have told them that if pastor said don't go ahead, there's no problem. We have had. And when they come to church, they are waiting for days that there's a word that says everybody that has any issue, come forward. And you see the two of them come forward. And the pastor that has told them not to go forward is wondering what's going to happen. Are you following what I'm saying? So I said they should err on the side of caution. What does that mean? put everything on hold and say, God, we love each other, but except you say so, and then wait. If God doesn't see anything, go your separate ways. If God says something, you can still come together. Are you following what I'm saying? But not every Christian is going to do that. People are just going to follow whatever. If you now err on the side of caution, you have divine insurance.
0: 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Ministering in the power of the Holy Ghost are Reverend Olushola Areogun, the General Overseer, and Reverend Oyenike Areogun, the Senior Pastor of the Dream Center of the Life Voices International Church. Reverend Dr. Lekan Babatunde, the President of Jesus' King Ministries, Ibadan. 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Jesus is Lord. I'm sure you've been greatly blessed by that explosive teaching of God's Word. 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My
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4: 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It's the B.O.B. Bounce. And it's about to get real. 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
5: 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Yes, sir. 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

The Secret Power in Prayer. This sermon was originally preached on January the 8th in the year 1888 by Charles Haddon Spurgeon. Our text for this morning comes from the book of John, John chapter 15, verse 7. Jesus said, "If you remain in me, and my words remain in you, ask whatever you wish, and it will be given to you." Beloved, the gifts of grace are not immediately enjoyed by new believers. Coming to Christ, we are saved by a true union with Him. But it is by remaining in that union that we further receive the purity, the joy, the power, and the blessedness which are stored up in Him for His people. Notice how our Lord states this when He speaks to the believing Jews in the 8th chapter of this Gospel, at the 31st and 32nd verses. To the Jews who had believed Him, Jesus said, "If you hold to my teaching, you are really my disciples. Then you will know the truth, and the truth will set you free." We do not know all the truth at once. We learn it by remaining in Jesus. Perseverance and grace is an educational process by which we fully learn the truth. The emancipating power of that truth is also gradually perceived and enjoyed. The truth will set you free. One chain after another breaks, and we are truly set free. You that are new to the Christian life may be encouraged to know that there is still something better for you. You have not yet received the full reward for your faith. You will have joyful views of heavenly things as you climb the hill of spiritual experience. As you remain in Christ, you will have a firmer confidence, a richer joy, a greater stability, more communion with Jesus, and greater delight in the Lord your God. Infancy is troubled with many evils and problems from which manhood is exempt. It is the same in the spiritual as in the natural world. There are these degrees of attainment among believers, and the Savior here motivates us to reach a high position by mentioning a certain privilege which is not for everyone who says that they are in Christ, but only for those who remain in Him. Every believer must remain in Christ, but many have hardly earned the name yet. Jesus says, "If you remain in me, and my words remain in you, ask whatever you wish, and it will be given you." You have to live with Christ to know Him. And the longer you live with Him, the more you will admire and adore Him. And the more you will receive from Him, grace for grace. Truly, for the person who is only a month old in grace, Christ is most blessed. But these babes can hardly tell what a precious Jesus He is to those who have known Him for nearly half a century. To them, Jesus grows sweeter and dearer, fairer and lovelier day by day. Not that He improves in Himself, for He is perfect, but that as we increase in our knowledge of Him, we appreciate more thoroughly His unparalleled majesty and excellence. How vividly do His old acquaintances exclaim, "He is altogether lovely." Oh, that we may continue to grow in knowledge of Him in all things who is our Master, so that we may treasure Him more and more. I ask for your serious attention to our text, begging you to consider with me three questions. First,
What is this special blessing? Ask whatever you wish, and it will be given you. Secondly, how is this special blessing obtained? If you remain in me, and my words remain in you. Then thirdly, why is it that by remaining in Christ and having his words remain in us, that we get this liberty and power in prayer? Oh, that the anointing of the Holy Spirit, which remains on us, may now make this subject very profitable to us. First, what is this special blessing? What is this special blessing? Let us read the verse again. Jesus says, "If you remain in me, and my words remain in you, ask whatever you wish, and it will be given you." Observe that our Lord has been warning us that without him, we can do nothing. And therefore, we might naturally have expected that he would now show us how we can do all spiritual acts. But the text does not run as we would have expected it to run. The Lord Jesus does not say, "Without me you can do nothing, but if you remain in me and my words remain in you, you will do all spiritual and gracious things." He doesn't speak of what they themselves would be enabled to do, but of what would be given to them. "It will be given you." He does not say, "Sufficient strength will be given to you for all those holy deeds of which you are incapable without me." That would have been true, and it is the truth which we expected here. But our most wise Lord goes well beyond what our hearts might have expected and says something even better. He does not say, "If you remain in me and my words remain in you, you will do spiritual things," but rather, "Ask whatever you wish." By prayer, you will be enabled to do spiritual acts. But before all attempts to do them, ask whatever you wish. The choice privilege given here is a promise of powerful and successful prayers. Power in prayer is very much the gauge of our spiritual condition. And when that is highly evident in our lives, then we are blessed in every area of our lives. One of the first results, then, of our remaining in Christ will be that we will pray to him, asking him whatever we wish. If others neither seek nor knock nor ask, yet we will. Those who stay away from Jesus do not pray. Those who neglect to have communion with Christ feel as if they are unable to pray. But Jesus says, "If you remain in me and my words remain in you, ask whatever you wish." Prayer is spontaneous to those who remain in Jesus. Prayer is the natural outflow of a soul in communion with Christ. Just as the leaf and the fruit will come out of the branch without any conscious effort on the part of the branch, but simply because of its living union with the stem, so prayer buds and blossoms and fruits come out of souls remaining in Jesus. Just like stars shine, so do those who remain in Christ pray. It is their purpose and their second nature. They do not say to themselves, "Now it is the time for us to do our duty and pray." No, they pray just like men eat. Namely, when the desire comes upon them.

At night, they fall asleep praying. I have known them to even dream a prayer. And at any rate, they are joyfully able to say, "When I awake, I am still with you." Habitual asking comes from remaining in Christ. You will not need to be urged to prayer when you remain in Jesus. He says to us, "Ask whatever you wish, and depend on it, you will." Another result of our remaining in Christ will be that we will most powerfully feel the necessity of prayer. Our great need of prayer will be clearly seen. Another result of our remaining in Christ will be that we will most powerfully feel the necessity of prayer. Our great need of prayer will be clearly seen. Do I hear you say, "I thought we have attained everything when we remain in Christ and His Word remains in us"? Far from being satisfied with ourselves, it is then that we feel more than ever that we must ask for more grace. He that knows Christ best knows his own needs best. He that is most conscious of life in Christ is also most convinced of his own death apart from Christ. He who most clearly discerns the perfect character of Jesus will be most urgent in prayer for grace to grow like him. The more I seek to remain in my Lord, the more I desire to obtain from him. Since I know that all that is in him is put there for the purpose that I may receive it. The Bible says, "From the fullness of his grace we have received one blessing after another." It is in direct proportion as we are linked to Christ's fullness that we feel the necessity of drawing from it by constant prayer. Nobody needs to prove the doctrine of prayer to someone who remains in Christ, for we enjoy the personal experience of prayer itself. Prayer is now as much a necessity to our spiritual life as breath is to our natural life. We cannot live without asking favors from the Lord. "If you remain in me and my words remain in you, ask whatever you wish, and you will not want to stop asking." He has said, "Seek my face," and your heart will answer, "Lord, I will seek your face." We note next that the fruit of our remaining in Christ is not only the exercise of prayer and a sense of the necessity of prayer, but it also includes liberty in prayer. Ask whatever you wish. The fruit of our remaining in Christ is not only the exercise of prayer and a sense of the necessity of prayer, but it also includes liberty in prayer. Ask whatever you wish. Haven't you been on your knees at times without any power to pray? Haven't you felt that you could not plead with God as you desired? You wanted to pray, but the waters were frozen and would not flow. Sadly, you said, "I can't pray." The will was present, but not the freedom to present that will in prayer. Dear friends, do you desire freedom in prayer, so that you may speak with God as a man speaks with his friend? Then here is the way to do it. If you remain in me and my words remain in you, ask whatever you wish. I don't mean that you will gain freedom as to the mere eloquence of speech, for that is a very inferior gift. Eloquence in prayer is a questionable endowment, especially when it does not include the weight of thought and depth of feeling. Some Christians pray long prayers,

0: But true prayer is measured by weight and not by length. A single groan before God may have more fullness of prayer in it than a fine discourse of great length. Whoever dwells with God in Christ Jesus, they are the ones most active in prayer. They come boldly because they remain at the throne. They see the golden scepter stretched out, and they hear the king saying, "Ask whatever you wish, and it will be given you." It is the person who remains in conscious union with their Lord who has the greatest freedom in prayer. It is easy for them to often come to Christ, for they are in Christ and remain in Him. Don't attempt to exercise this holy freedom by excitement or presumption. There is only one way of really obtaining it, and here it is. If you remain in me, and my words remain in you, ask whatever you wish. Only by this way will you be enabled to open your mouths wide, so that God may fill it. Thus you will have power with God. This is not all. Those that remain in Christ have the privilege of successful prayer. Ask whatever you wish, and it will be given you. Those that remain in Christ have the privilege of successful prayer. Ask whatever you wish, and it will be given you. You can't get it on your own, but it will be given to you. You long to bear fruit. Ask, and it will be given you. Look at the vine branch. It simply remains in the vine. And by remaining in the vine, the fruit comes from it. It is given to it. Brothers and sisters in Christ, the purpose of your life, its one object and aim, is to bear fruit to the glory of the Father. To gain this end, you must remain in Christ, as the branch remains in the vine. This is the method by which your prayer for fruitfulness will become successful. It will be given you. You will have wonderful power with God in prayer, insomuch that before you pray, He will answer. And while you are still speaking, He will hear. The desire of the righteous will be granted. Delight yourself in the Lord, and He will give you the desires of your heart. There is great latitude in our text. Ask whatever you wish, and it will be given you. The Lord gives carte blanche to those who remain in Him. He puts into their hand a signed check and permits them to fill in any amount they wish. Does the text really mean what it says? I never knew my Lord to say anything He did not mean. I am sure that He may sometimes mean more than we understand Him to say, but He never means less. Mind you, He does not say to all men and women, "I will give you whatever you ask." Oh no, that would be a cruel kindness. But He speaks to His disciples and says, "If you remain in me and my words remain in you, ask whatever you wish, and it will be given you." It is to a certain class of men and women who have already received abundant grace at His hands. It is to them that He gives this marvelous power of prayer. Oh, my dear friends, if I may earnestly desire one thing above every other, it is this: that I may be able to ask what I wish of the Lord and have it given to me. The minister who is diligent in prayer is the man that will find success in his preaching. For he should be able to prevail with man for God when he has already prevailed with God for men. This is also true for the man facing difficulties in any line of business. For what can baffle him when he can take everything to God in prayer? This kind of man or woman in a church is worth 10,000 of us common people. In these we find the nobility of the skies. In these are the men and women in whom is fulfilled God's purpose concerning mankind, whom he made to have dominion over his creation. The stamp of sovereignty is on the foreheads of these men and women. They shape the history of the nations. They guide the current of events through their power and prayer with the Almighty God. We see Jesus with all things put under him by the divine purpose. And as we rise into that image, we too are clothed with dominion and are made kings and priests unto God. Look at Elijah with the keys of the reins swinging at his side. He shuts or opens the windows of heaven. There are such men and women still alive today. Aspire to be such a man or such a woman. I beg you that in you the text may be fulfilled. Ask whatever you wish, and it will be given you. In addition, the text seems to imply that if we reach this point of freedom in prayer, this gift will be continual. Ask. You will always ask. You will never stop asking, but you will ask successfully. For ask whatever you wish, and it will be given you. Here we have the gift of continual prayer. If we reach this point of freedom in prayer, this gift will be continual. This prevailing power in prayer is not just for a week of prayer, nor for a month of prayer, nor for just a few special occasions. But you will possess this power with God as long as you remain in Christ and His words remain in you. Read the Bible. Memorize Scripture. Love the Word. Love Christ with all your heart, soul, mind, and strength. God will put His omnipotence at your disposal. The entire Trinity, the Godhead, will be available to fulfill the desires which the Holy Spirit has planted in you. I wish I could make this jewel glitter before the eyes of all saints till they cried out, "Oh, that we had such power in prayer!" This power in prayer is like the sword of Goliath. May every David say, "There is none like it. Give it to me." This weapon of prevailing prayer defeats the enemy and at the same time enriches its possessor with all the wealth of God. How can anyone lack anything to whom the Lord has said, "Ask whatever you wish and it will be given you"? Oh, come, let us seek this blessing. Listen and learn the way. Follow me while, by the light of the text, I point out the path. May the Lord lead us by His Holy Spirit. Now, secondly, for this morning, how does one obtain the privilege of having powerful prayers? The answer, if you remain in me and my words remain in you. Here are the 2 feet by which we climb to power with God in prayer. How does one obtain the privilege of having powerful prayers? The answer, if you remain in me and my words remain in you. Beloved, the first part of our text tells us that we are to remain in Christ Jesus our Lord. It is taken for granted that we are already in Him. Can it be taken for granted in your case too, dear listener? If so, you are to remain where you are. As believers, we are to remain tenaciously clinging to Jesus, lovingly knit to Jesus. We are to remain in Him by always trusting Him and Him only, with the same simple faith which joined us to Him in the beginning. We are to remain in Christ by always trusting Christ and Christ only, with the same simple faith which joined us to Christ in the beginning. We must never allow any other thing or person into our heart's confidence as our hope of salvation, but rest alone in Jesus as we received Him at the first. His divinity, His manhood, His life, His death, His resurrection, His glory at the right hand of the Father. In a word, Jesus Himself must be our heart's sole reliance. This is absolutely essential. A temporary faith will not save. A continuing faith is needed. But remaining in the Lord Jesus does not only mean trusting in Him, it includes our yielding ourselves up to Him to receive His life and to let that life work out its results in us. Remaining in the Lord Jesus does not only mean trusting in Him, but it includes our yielding ourselves up to Him to receive His life and to let that life work out its results in us. We remain in Him when we live by Him, for Him, and to Him. We feel that all our separate life is gone, for we have died and our life is now hidden with Christ in God. We are nothing if we do not remain in Jesus. We would be withered branches and fit only to be thrown into the fire. We have no reason for existence except that which we find in Christ. And what a marvelous reason that is. The vine needs the branch as truly as the branch needs the vine. No vine ever bore any fruit except on its branches. Truly it produces all the branches, and so produces all the fruit. But yet it is by the branch that the vine displays its fruitfulness. Thus, believers that remain in Christ are necessary to the fulfillment of their Lord's design. What a wonderful statement, that the saints are essential to their Savior. The church is His body. His fullness fills everyone. I want you to recognize this, so that you may see your blessed responsibility, your practical obligation to produce fruit, that the Lord Jesus may be glorified in you. Remain in Him. Never cease from being dedicated to His honor and glory. Never dream of being your own master. Don't be the servant of men, but remain in Christ. Let Jesus be the object as well as the source of your existence. Oh, if you can so dedicate and consecrate yourselves that you achieve perpetual communion with your Lord, then you will soon realize a joy, a delight, a power in prayer such as you never knew before. There are times when we are conscious that we are in Christ, and we know and sense our fellowship with Him, and oh, the joy and the peace which we drink from this cup. Let us remain there. Remain in Me, says Jesus. You are not to come and go, but to remain. Let that blessed sinking of yourself into His life, the spending of all your powers for Jesus, and the firm faith of your union with Him continually remain in you. Oh, that we might attain to this by the Holy Spirit. As if to help us to understand this, our gracious Lord has given us a delightful parable. Let us look through this discourse of the vine and its branches. Jesus says, Every branch in me that bears fruit, I will prune so that it will be even more fruitful. Be careful that you remain in Christ when you are being pruned. Oh, someone says, I thought I was a Christian. But sadly, I now have more troubles than ever before. Men ridicule me, the devil tempts me, and my business affairs go wrong. If you are to have power in prayer, you must be careful that you remain in Christ when the sharp pruning knife is cutting everything away. Endure the trial, and never dream of giving up your faith because of it. Say this, though he slay me, yet will I hope in him. Your Lord warned you when you first came into the vine that you would be pruned and cut closely. And if you are now feeling the pruning process, you must not think that some strange thing has happened to you. Cling to Jesus all the more closely. Say to Jesus, cut, Lord, cut to the quick if you wish, for I will still cling to you. To whom shall I go? You and you alone have the words of eternal life. Yes, cling to Jesus when the pruning knife is in his hand, and then ask whatever you wish, and it will be given you. Also, be careful that when the pruning operation has been carried out, that you still cleave to your Lord. Be careful that when the pruning operation has been carried out and is over, that you still cleave to your Lord. Notice the third and fourth verse. You are already clean because of the word I have spoken to you. Remain in me, and I will remain in you. Remain after the cleansing where you were before the cleansing. When you are sanctified, remain where you were when you were first justified. When you see the work of the Spirit increasing in you, don't let the devil tempt you to boast that you are now somebody, and don't need to come to Jesus as a poor sinner, and don't need to rest alone in his precious blood for salvation. Still remain in Jesus. As you stayed in him when the knife cut you, stay in him now that the tender grapes begin to form. Don't say to yourself, oh, what a fruitful branch I am! How greatly I adorn the vine! Dear friends, you are nothing and nobody. Only as you remain in Christ are you one bit better than the scrap wood which is burned in the fire. But don't we make progress? Yes, we grow, but we remain. We never go an inch further. We remain in him. Or if not, we will be cut off and will become withered. Our only hope lies in Jesus during our best times as well as during our worst. Jesus said, you are already clean because of the word I have spoken to you. Remain in me as I have remained in you. We must remain in Christ in order to bear fruit. We must remain in Christ in order to bear fruit. No branch can bear fruit by itself. It must remain in the vine. We cannot bear fruit unless we remain in Christ. Someone cries out, great, then I have something to do. Certainly you have, but not apart from Jesus. The branch has to bear fruit. But if the branch thinks that it is going to produce a cluster, or even a single grape, all by itself, it is utterly mistaken. The fruit of the branch must come out of the stem. Your work for Christ must be Christ's work in you, or else it will be good for nothing. I pray that you see to this. Your Sunday school teaching, your preaching, or whatever you do, must be done in Christ Jesus. You cannot win souls by your natural talent, nor can you save men and women by your own plans. Beware of homemade schemes. Do for Jesus what Jesus commands you to do. Remember that our work for Christ, as we call it, must be Christ's work first, if it is to be accepted by Him. Remain in Him if you ever wish to bear fruit. Yes, remain in Him as to your very life. Remain in Him as to your very life. Don't say to yourself, "I have been a Christian man now for 20 or 30 years. I can do without continual dependence upon Christ." No, you cannot do anything without Him, even if you were as old as Methuselah. Your very being as a Christian depends on your still clinging, still trusting, still depending, and this He must give you, for it all comes from Him and Him alone. To sum it all up, if you want that splendid power in prayer of which I just now spoke, you must remain in a loving, living, lasting, conscious, practical, remaining union with the Lord Jesus Christ. And if you attain that by divine grace, then, and then only, you may ask whatever you wish, and it will be given you. But there is a second qualification mentioned in the text, and you must not forget it. "And my words remain in you." There is a second qualification mentioned in the text, and you must not forget it. "And my words remain in you." How important, then, are Christ's words? He said in the fourth verse, "Remain in me, and I will remain in you." And now, as a parallel to this, it is, "If you remain in me, and my words remain in you." What? Are Christ's words and His person identical, one and the same? Yes, practically speaking. Some people talk about Christ being their master, but they don't care what His word declares about doctrines. So long as their hearts are right towards His person, they claim freedom of thought. Yes, but this is a mere ploy. We cannot separate Christ from His word, for in the first place, He is the Word. And in the next place, how dare we call Him Master and Lord, and yet do not obey His commands and reject the truth which He teaches? We must obey His commands, or He will not accept us as His disciples. Especially that command of love, which is the essence of all His words. We must love God and our brothers and sisters. Yes, we must take pleasure in loving everyone and seeking their good. Anger and hatred must not be a part of us. We must walk even as He walked. If Christ's words don't remain in you, both as to belief and practice, then you are not in Christ. Christ and His gospel and His commands are one. If you will not have Christ and His words, neither will He have you nor your words, and you will ask in vain. You will in time give up asking. You will become like a withered branch. Beloved, I am persuaded of better things in your case, and things that accompany salvation. That is why I speak as I do. Oh, for the grace to pass through these two gates, these two golden doors. If you remain in me and my words remain in you, push through the two doors and enter into this spacious room. Ask whatever you wish, and it will be given you. Now, lastly this morning, a question. Why is it that by remaining in Christ and having His words remain in us, that we get this liberty and power in prayer? Why is it? Why is it that by remaining in Christ and having His words remain in us, that we get this liberty and power in prayer? Why is this extraordinary power of prayer given to those who remain in Christ? I pray that what I have to say may encourage you to make the glorious attempt to win this pearl of great price. First, we get this liberty and power in prayer because of the fullness of Christ. We get this liberty and power in prayer because of the fullness in Christ. You can ask whatever you wish when you remain in Christ, because whatever you may require already resides in Him. Do you desire the grace of the Spirit? Go to your Lord's anointing by the Holy Spirit at His baptism. Do you seek holiness? Go to His example. Do you desire pardon of sin? Look to His blood. Do you need mortification of sin? Look to His crucifixion. Do you need to be buried to the world? Go to His tomb. Do you want to feel the fullness of a heavenly life? Behold His resurrection. Would you rise above the world? Note His ascension. Would you contemplate heavenly things? Remember He sits at the right hand of God. And know that God has raised us up with Christ and seated us with Him in the heavenly realms. It is very clear why the branch gets all that it wishes while it abides in the stem, since all it could ever wish is already in the stem and is placed there for the sake of the branch. What does the branch want more than the stem can give it? If it did want more, it could not get it, for it has no other means of living but by sucking its life out of the stem. Oh, my precious Lord, if I want anything which is not in You, then I will always desire to be without it. I desire to be denied a wish which wanders outside of You. But if everything I need and wish for is already in You, waiting to be given to me, why should I go elsewhere? You are my everything. Where else should I look? Beloved, God was pleased to have all His fullness dwell in Christ. And the good pleasure of the Father is our good pleasure also. We are glad to draw everything from Jesus. We feel sure that we can ask whatever we wish, and it will be given to us, because He has it ready for us. The next reason why we get this liberty and power in prayer is because of the richness of the Word of God. The next reason why we get this liberty and power in prayer is because of the richness of the Word of God. Catch this thought. If my words remain in you, ask whatever you wish, and it will be given you. The best praying Christian is the one who knows and believes in the promises of God. After all, prayer is nothing but taking God's promises to Him and saying to Him, "My Lord, do as You have said that You would do." Prayer is the promise utilized. A prayer which is not based on a promise has no true foundation. You that have Christ's words remaining in you are equipped with those things which the Lord pays close attention to. If the Word of God remains in you, you are the person that can pray, because you commune with the great God of the universe using His own words, and thus overcome omnipotence with omnipotence. You put your finger down on the very lines and say, "Father, do as You have said that You would." This is the best praying in all the world. Oh, beloved, be filled with God's Word. Study what Jesus has said, what the Holy Spirit has had recorded in this divinely inspired book. And in proportion as you feed on the Word and are filled with the Word and retain the Word in your faith and obey the Word in your life, in that same proportion you will be a master in the art of prayer. Let me say that again. In proportion as you feed on the Word and are filled with the Word and retain the Word in your faith and obey the Word in your life, in that same proportion you will be a master in the art of prayer. You have acquired skill as a wrestler with the covenant angel in proportion as you can plead the promises of your faithful God. Be well instructed in the doctrines of grace, and let the word of Christ dwell in you richly, that you may know how to prevail at the throne of grace. Remaining in Christ, and his words remaining in you, are like the right hand and the left hand of Moses, which were held up in prayer, so that the Amalekites were destroyed, Israel was delivered, and God was glorified. But let us go on a little further. You still may say you do not quite see why a person who remains in Christ and in whom Christ's words remain should be allowed to ask whatever they wish and have it given to them. I answer you again. We get this liberty and power in prayer because in such a man as that there is an abundance of grace which causes him to have a renewed will, which is according to the will of God. We get this liberty and power in prayer because in such a man as that, there is an abundance of grace which causes him to have a renewed will, which is according to the will of God. Suppose a man of God is in prayer and he desires a certain thing, yet he remembers that he is nothing but a babe in the presence of an all-wise Father. And so he submits his will and asks the Father what he should ask for, even though God commands him to ask whatever he wishes. Even so, he shrinks back and cries out, "My Lord, here is a request which I am not quite sure about. As far as I can tell, it is a desirable thing, and I wish to have it. But Lord, I am not fit to judge for myself, and therefore I pray that you do not give me what I wish, but what you will." Dear friends, don't you see that when we are in such a condition as this, our will is God's will? Deep down in our hearts, we wish for only that which the Lord Himself wills. And what is this? That all we have to do is to ask whatever we wish, and it will be given to us. It is safe for God to say to the holy Christian, "Ask whatever you wish, and it will be given to you." The heavenly instincts of that man leads him in the right direction. The grace that is within his soul suppresses all greedy lust and evil desires, and his will is the actual shadow of God's will. The spiritual life is the master within him, and so his aspirations are holy, heavenly, and godlike. He has been made a partaker of the divine nature, and as a son is like his father, so now in desire and will he is one with his God. As the echo answers to the voice, so does the renewed heart echo the mind of the Lord. Our desires are reflections of the divine will. Ask whatever you wish, and it will be given you. We can clearly see that the holy God cannot say, he cannot say to an unbeliever, "I will give you whatever you wish for." What would the unbeliever ask for? He might ask for another drink, or permission to enjoy himself in evil lust. It would be very unsafe to trust the wishes of most unsaved men and women. But when the Lord has taken a person and has made them into a new creation, and has formed them into the image of His dear Son, then He can trust them. Behold, our Father in heaven treats us as He treats His firstborn. Jesus could say, I know that you always hear me. And the Lord is teaching us the very same assurance. We can say with confidence, my God will hear me. Don't your mouths water for this privilege of prevailing prayer? Don't your hearts long to get at this? It is through holiness. It is through union with Christ. It is by permanently remaining in Him and obediently holding firm to His truth that you are to come to this privilege. It is the only safe and true way. Once we truly walk in that way, we will then find that it is a most sure and effectual way of gaining substantial power in prayer. A man or woman will get this liberty and power in prayer when their faith is strong. And this is the case with those who remain in Jesus. A man or woman will get this liberty and power in prayer when their faith is strong. And this is the case with those who remain in Jesus. It is faith that prevails in prayer. The real eloquence of prayer is a believing desire. Everything is possible for him who believes. A man remaining in Christ with Christ's words remaining in him is eminently a believer and consequently eminently successful in prayer. He surely has strong faith, for his faith has brought him into vital contact with Christ, and he is therefore at the source of every blessing and may drink as much as he wants at the well itself. Such a person, once more, will also possess the indwelling of the Spirit of God. Such a person will also possess the indwelling of the Spirit of God. If we remain in Christ and His words remain in us, then the Holy Spirit has come and taken up His residence in us. And what better help in prayer can we have? Isn't it a wonderful thing that the Holy Spirit Himself makes intercession for the saints in accordance with the will of God? He himself intercedes for us with groans that words cannot express. Who among men know the thoughts of a man except the man's spirit within him? In the same way, no one knows the thoughts of God except the Spirit of God. The Spirit of God knows the mind of God. And he works in us to will what God wills, so that a believing man's prayer is God's purpose reflected in the soul, just like in a mirror. The eternal decrees of God project their shadows over the hearts of godly men and women in the form of prayer. What God intends to do, he tells to his servants by inclining them to ask him to do what he himself is resolved to do. God says, I, the Lord, have spoken, and I will do it. But then he adds, I will yield to the plea of the house of Israel and do this for them. Beloved, how clear it is that if we remain in Christ and his words remain in us, we may ask whatever we wish. For we only ask what the Spirit of God moves us to ask. We only ask what the Spirit of God moves us to ask. And it would be impossible that God the Holy Spirit and God the Father would ever be in opposition to one another. What the one prompts us to ask, the other has assuredly determined to bestow. Beloved, don't you know that when we remain in Christ and his words remain in us, the Father looks upon us with the same eye with which he looks upon his dear Son? Christ is the vine, and the vine includes the branches. The branches are a part of the vine. God therefore looks on us as part of Christ, members of his body, of his flesh, and of his bones. Such is the Father's love to Jesus that he denies him nothing. He was obedient to death, even to the death of the cross. Therefore, his Father loves him as the God-man mediator, and he will grant him all his petitions. And it is true that when you and I are in real union with Christ, the Lord God looks on us in the same way as he looks on Jesus and says to us, I will deny you nothing. You will ask whatever you wish, and it will be given to you. I call your attention to the fact that in the 15th chapter, the 9th verse, which I did not read this morning, it says, As the Father has loved me, so I have loved you. The same love which God gives to his Son, the Son gives to us. And therefore we dwell in the love of the Father and of the Son. How can our prayers be rejected? Will not infinite love have respect for our petitions? Oh, dear brothers and sisters in Christ, if your prayers are not quickly answered at the throne, suspect that there is some sin that hinders them. Your Father's love sees a necessity for disciplining you in this way. If you don't remain in Christ, how can you hope to pray successfully? If you pick and choose his words to believe and doubt this or that verse, how can you hope to be successful at the throne? If you are willfully disobedient to any one of his words, won't this account for failure in prayer? But remain in Christ and hold on firmly to his words, and be a totally committed disciple. Then he will hear your prayers. Sitting at Jesus' feet, hearing his words, you may lift up your eyes to his dear face and say, My Lord, hear me now. And he will graciously answer you. He will say to you, In the time of my favor I heard you, and in the day of salvation I helped you. Ask whatever you wish and it will be given you. Oh, for power at the mercy seat of God. Beloved friends, don't listen to this sermon and then go away and forget it. Try to reach this place of unlimited influence with God. What a church we would be if you were all mighty in prayer. Dear children of God, do you want to be half-starved? Beloved brothers and sisters, do you desire to be poor and little, puny, babbling children who will never grow up into men and women? I pray that you aspire to be strong in the Lord and to enjoy this exceptional privilege. What an army we would be if we all had this power with God in prayer. It is within your reach, you children of God. Only remain in Christ and let his words remain in you, and then this special privilege will be yours. These are not tiresome duties, but they are in themselves a joy. Do them with your whole heart, and then you will get this added to you, that you will ask whatever you wish, and it will be given you. Sadly, for some in this congregation, my text says nothing at all. For some of you are not even in Christ, and therefore you cannot remain in him. O people, what shall I say to you? You seem to me to be missing the very opportunity for heaven. Even if there were no hell to come after this life, it is hell enough now not to know Christ, not to know what it is to prevail with God in prayer, not to know the choice privilege of remaining in him and his words remaining in you. Your first priority right now is that you believe in Jesus Christ in order to save your souls, yielding your souls to his cleansing, your lives to his commands and authority. God has sent Jesus into the world as a Savior. Accept him. Receive Christ as your teacher. Yield yourself up to Christ as your master. May his gracious Spirit come and do this work. Do this work upon you now. And then after this, but not before you may aspire to this honor. First of all, you must be born again. I cannot say to you as you are now, grow, because you will only grow into a bigger sinner. No matter how much you may grow and develop, you will only grow and develop what is in you. And that is, you will become more a child of the devil and thereby receive more and more of the wrath of God. You must become a new creation in Christ. There must be an absolute change, a reversal of all that you are, thus making you a new creature in Christ Jesus. And then you may aspire to remain in Christ and let His words remain in you, and the resulting power with God in prayer will be yours. Gracious Lord, help us this morning. Poor creatures that we are, we can only lie at your feet. Please come and lift us up to yourself for your mercy's sake. Amen.
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0: We welcome you to Living by the Answer, sponsored by the Dream Center of the Life Voices International Churches. Come and enjoy the teaching ministry of one of God's choicest servants, Reverend Olushola Ayodele Areogu. We believe God with you that God's dreams for your life will certainly come to pass as you hear God's word and apply the truths in Jesus' name. Stay tuned and get blessed.
1: Praise the Lord. Welcome to another exciting time in God's presence and the word of God. I'm sure you have been waiting for me. I believe God with you today that God's dreams for your lives will certainly come to pass as you hear the word of God and apply the principles to your lives in Jesus' name. Father, bless your word today and cause your kingdom to increase tremendously by it in Jesus' name. Amen.
2: What is Holy Ghost power supposed to be doing inside us? What is Holy Ghost power supposed to be doing inside us? Can you imagine, can you see what the devil had done with causing us to chase something different? Can you see it? Even some of you, the way I'm looking at you, the only thing you are waiting for after this one is visa prayer. Mama waste anointing to jadi lane again. Are you hearing what I'm saying? That the only thing you are, all that I've preached today, the only thing that you can interpret it to mean. Catch a local Canada. Oh God. Are you hearing what I'm saying? You heard, I told that lady came to work at Lautech here when we first came to MDS. Traveling from Malaysia in a vehicle, nurse, and the Holy Spirit begin to worship me now. Worship me, and that vehicle had head-on collision. That twisting and turning. And they didn't know what happened to her. Something carried her into the bush. They were carrying dead people. And so he called her Oluman calling me. She was kneeling down, worshiping. The only thing you see on her face was a cut of glass in front of her forehead like this. She was in that vehicle. Men are still tasting of the powers of the age to come. Hey,
3: yes, sir.
2: Hey, are you hearing me?
3: Yes, sir.
2: If a madman that is full of the devil is carrying sore and wound that and is not dying, did you get a fake Holy Ghost?
3: No.
2: If the spirit of him that raised the Holy Ghost, he deliberately didn't say if the Holy Ghost, said if the spirit of him that raised Jesus from everything that could kill a man was there when the Holy Ghost came and broke their hold of him. That same Holy Ghost is inside you. No wonder it will quicken your mortal body.
4: Amen.
2: It will quicken your body. If, as I'm speaking now, let your organs come under that quickening power. Let your eyes come under that quickening power. If the spirit of him that raised Jesus from the dead dwell inside you, he that raised Jesus from the dead shall quicken, shall pump life to your mortal body from the top of your head to the soles of your feet. If in the Old Testament we find Daniel, Shadrach, and Abednego, they were 10 times better. David said, you have made me wiser than my teachers. In the Old Testament, how much more will the great teacher himself make you wiser? How much more will the great Holy Ghost, who knows everything? A professor knows a lot about a little thing, but the Holy Ghost knows everything about everything. No wonder I say, because you have received an unction from the Holy One, you know all things. Because you have an unction from the Holy One, you know all things. You know all things. Because you have an unction from the Holy One, you know all things. You know all things. You don't have to die like your father.

They tell us the story of John Gile when there was a bubonic plague, and they said, put this thing on my hand, check it under the microscope. Or they saw the teeming microbes there. When they put it under it on his hand and they checked again, they were dead. There was so much life in his system. Are you hearing me? There was so much life. Do you know how much of medicine is curtailing your capacity to take truth? How much of ancestry, how much of culture, how much of social media is curtailing your capacity to soak in the truth of the word of God? Are you hearing what I'm saying? This is what I gave my certificate of for. I didn't give up my certificate to get a car. I could get that from friends. I could get that from family. I put down my certificate to journey, to adventure in the Holy Ghost. I didn't put down my certificate to be a religious whatever, but to journey in the Holy Ghost. Did you hear me? If God say, I call you to full-time ministry, he's not calling you to full-time wasting of your time. There's no life that is as full of excitement, adventure like this life that is showing you things. You're on a journey of discovery. Some of you that God said, listen, come full time. Come full time. There's no amount of money that you are looking for. We have come to a place to find out the difference between money and its provision. Are you hearing? You don't do what we are doing in ministry with money. No. It's divine provision. Are you hearing what I'm saying? It's divine provision. You can't be in Oshobo, one of the least income generating IGL states in Nigeria. Are you following? And you are running ministry. Somebody told, I want to see that man that is on TBN, South Africa, from Oshobo. Are you hearing what I'm saying? What I'm saying is this: God is saying, listen, what do you want? Money or my provision? He said, if I'm hungry, will I tell you, I own the cattle on 1,000 hills. That's your father. If he decides to give you 10 cattle, if he owns the cattle on 1,000 hills, can't he give you one ranch? Oh. If he owns all the fishes, and to give you a fish pond, is the no. You know, I don't know what exactly you are hearing here. I don't know why, what is happening with many Christians. What? Are you hearing what I'm saying? Huh? If somebody give you one pig, male and female, you can fill 3 acres of land. There is no reason under the sun except lack of understanding for a Christian to be a beggar, for a Christian to be a struggler. What is working for us is far, far more than what is against man. What is working for us? Didn't they put 3 Hebrew children in a furnace of fire and they heated it times 7? The people that threw them in died. At that point, they should know that they are in trouble, because the people you are throwing in are dancing. The person that threw them in has died. And the king said, excuse me, we threw 4 people, 3 people, we are seeing 4 people inside. What kind of power? When they brought them out, Bible said there was no smell of the fire. No smoke, no smell. Listen to me, you will go into the same thing that men go into and come out with no smell. Oh, you are not hearing what God is saying. You are not hearing what God is saying. You cannot imagine what God called you as pastors to be distributors of. Are you hearing what I'm saying? To be distributors of this. No wonder Paul said he has called me to preach the unsearchable riches of Christ Jesus. The unsearchable riches of Christ Jesus. Where do you want to stay, beloved? Do you want to stay in the religion of the incarnation? Huh? Or do you want to stay at the place of the cross? Do you understand what I'm saying? This is why there is all kind of foolishness in the church. Do you understand? God loves variety. He's the God of variety. Did you hear me? He loves color. He didn't make all of us one color. He loves creativity. We will never dress the same way. All these people that are saying, hey, you wear suit, you wear coat, you wear what?

0: you like, God accepts you, except it is immoral. Are you hearing what I'm saying? Once you touch this dimension, your brain will wire correctly. This man, this woman was a preacher. She was a preacher. She said she, when she got born again, she was smoking. And she still was going Bible studies to smoke. After about 2-3 lessons, something told her, I said, drop this one. Change your skirt. She didn't need anybody to tell her. If the one that they are telling you your dressing is right, is either you are not born again or you are not growing. By the time the good word of God enter you, the good brain of God will possess you. This idea that they are forcing you to do this, leave me alone. Grown, you are just a baby. When you mature, what doesn't matter will not matter to you. Are you hearing what I'm saying? This one that is saying, stop carrying girlfriend and things like, by the time that the good word of God enter you, you will preach to your boyfriend and lead him to Christ and cast out the devil that was holding the two of you captive. Are you hearing me? He said there, give me that scripture, Hebrews 6, that the powers of the age to come. Give me the next verse after that one. Are you hearing me today? That something will happen inside you. I want you pastors to understand. I wish I could go deeper. But look at the bus stops. How many people have dared? How many people have dared? The glory that they have, the prophet saw that Peter was talking about. He said they saw the suffering. 1 Peter chapter 1. Look at. He said, if they shall fall away to renew them again to repentance, since they crucified to themselves the Son of God afresh and put him to an open shame. Are you following what I'm saying? Now, let me say this to you, because some people are preaching that once saved, always saved. That is error. I feel pain when I see fantastic people that started well, teaching well, tell you that you can't lose salvation. That is making nonsense of the suffering of the Son of God. Do you understand what I'm saying? That is not my focus for today. My focus is for you to understand what happened to you and take hold of it and move strong and fast. In year 1992, I went to preach in a particular state. If I mention this thing, now some of you will be guessing who I'm talking about. When I came back, I told Yomi, I said, this minister that I met there, I'm concerned because they are doing a good job, but they don't know God. They follow men too much. Are you following what I'm saying? God wants us to know him. You see, and this is life eternal, that they may know you, the only true God, and Jesus Christ, whom I said, John 17:3. This is life eternal. The purpose of eternal life is to know God, to experience God. The word know is to have interaction. Let me not use the word intercourse. Interaction with deity, with divinity, that affect and changes. The people that you fellowship with will affect your thinking. You can't be fellowshipping with God and be thinking like the devil, dressing like the devil, speaking like the devil. Something's wrong somewhere. Oh, give me that other scripture I said you should give me just now. Huh? 1 Peter 1. The glory, because listen, where are you going to stay? Some people have come there. They are doing religious Christmas. Thank God for Christmas. Some people are back, they are fighting each other. Jesus was born in December, he's born in October. Whichever day, in fact, you can make your own Christmas my own bad day. You can make your own your bad day that it came. That is what we are concerned with. The date is as immaterial as anything, but that it came is a proof that on this planet there is a record somewhere that a man called Jesus Christ was born. The devil can't argue that one. Do you understand what I'm saying? That's what the incarnation, and gave him access to the human experience. The purpose of that, I showed you, the Son of Man. This is how you are supposed to live. Can you imagine if we live just like Jesus lived? Can you understand what I'm saying? The kind of business that Jesus will do if he was doing your business. The kind of structure he will put in place. I'm praying for you. This one that I have, listen. Was he ever stranded? Was he ever stranded? Was he ever stranded? And you know what? I believe that many of you doctors and nurses will be tools in the hand of God. You know why? You are good witnesses of the reality of God. Because if Jesus will anoint at least five of you today, that you have evidence, nobody can fault what you say. Are you here? If God should by your hand cure 10 kidney failure patients, they can't say you are lying.
1: Yes, sir.
0: They can say those of us that we are in them to come. Are you following what I'm saying? In fact, I was listening to a man, a former governor, sharing testimony on TV. Said when he saw a man of God was prophesying to him and all that, he saw him calling people and he said, when he was in the sky, he said, what you did there is very interesting. No. So you as the pastor, you are in for them to be coming and things like that. That's his thinking. That they gave them money to come and be, gave them their phone number. There are people that will still think like that. But God will use professionals. Are you hearing me? Professionals that are anointed. You have this understanding. You are the one that is treating this heart patient. You have the slide. You have everything to show. And the Lord said, lay your hand on him now. Have you read the book of Luke and the book of Acts? Luke wrote Acts and the book of Luke. He was a doctor. His message, his book was so punchy. If you read the book of Acts of the Apostles and the book of Luke, you will have a healing ministry. You understand what I'm saying? Somebody went to an Arab and said, what advice does he say? Read the book of Acts 30 days in 30 times. Are you listening to me? In 30 days. Read it. It was a doctor that wrote it. Luke. He wrote the book of Luke. He was interested in the medical side of the miracles. Because he can't pull a wool over his eyes. And it's time for that to happen. Because they think that those of us that we are called to full-time ministry, we didn't go to school. But unfortunately, we went to school. But the truth of the matter is that those of you that you are still in that field, God wants to mess you up. Are you hearing me? By opening your eyes. That this dentist, this man that is coming for dental trouble, it is an ancestral problem. That is what his grandfather, father, and everybody had. Help them out here. That's why I gave you understanding. Are you following me?
1: Yes, sir.
0: See, I want to anoint you as a businesswoman to dethrone the illegal government that is in the market. But if one on one, yeah, that's for somebody there. That's for somebody. Are you hearing me?
1: Yes, sir.
0: He said, if you don't join, if you don't do this sacrifice, you can't run transport business. You will have your own car, will be the only one that is going and returning. I said, nothing can this. What can we do to stop it? Didn't they look at Daniel? How can we stop in the Old Testament? They say, except you find something to trap in their God. And that's when God showed up. You came to receive something here. You came to get an understanding. And that understanding will connect you to a journey that nothing can stop you. There's a journey that nothing can stop you. I want all of you, many in medical field, to come to the front first. No, don't leave where you are, everybody. But if you are in medical field, first come. Professionals, I see God putting something on you. You will do your profession at a higher dimension. Oh, you didn't hear what I said. One of our pastors told me, he said, medicine in UK is 20 years ahead of medicine in Nigeria. Do you know that medicine, the Holy Ghost, is 1,000 years ahead of medicine on the earth? Did you hear me? Oh, yeah. Which one are you? You are a lawyer that is coming out. What I said, medical doctor, professionals. And no, don't worry. Just stay where you are. I'm coming for profession. I just want all the doctors to come here. All the medical people, nurse or whatever. I said in Lagos years ago, God said he wants the medical profession to join him in the flow of life. One of the most visible expression of devil's wickedness, you see it in sickness and diseases. But then God say, I put you there. You see, do you understand what the devil does by attacking your concentration in church? Huh? He will not put fear inside you. You are not the one that will catch something from somebody. If you can find a medicine that is inoculation, what do you call it now? Huh?
1: Vaccine.
0: This one is Holy Ghost. It is stronger than that vaccine. He says, speak the word for me. Listen to me. It was God that was showing Jacob how to do agriculture. Huh? Did you hear what I said? Huh? Did you hear me? God wants to show you something. Every professional that is here, lift your two hands in the congregation, online, wherever you are. Do you understand? Look. Now, there is a time coming. Did you hear me? There's a time coming. You know, there are some times that God shows me some things. Some of you, in a field that is not your own, it will show you things.
1: Yes.
0: Do this. Oh, there's a time coming that we will cross this divide of flesh and spirit. That new age will come. But before that time, he said some people will taste of the good word of God and the powers of the age to come. Did you hear me? Philip's transport. How many of you read this book, Meltari's book, Revival in Indonesia, many years ago? Anybody read that book? It wasn't fake. It happened. Are you hearing me? It happened. You read the old stories of Apostle Babalawo and many things that happened. They are men like us. They eat eba like us. Oh God, before this dispensation end, there will be some. Not all, but I pray that there will be some. That this assembly will be part of that some.
1: Yes.
0: Some. That we walk in such confounding power.
1: Yes.
0: That we operate in such level and degree of intimacy with God.
1: Yes.
0: Did you hear what Daniel said? Give me one day. A man dreamt and forgot the dream. And he brought the dream back and said, this is the dream you had. And this is the interpretation. I see God coming for professionals here. Do you know there is no lawyer better than the great advocate himself, Jesus? Some of you are about to clean some people's money. That you get a brief. And by the time you finish, they replace your boss with you. I said, that girl, something's upon that girl.
2: Save it.
0: Do you understand what God is about to do with you today? Lift your hands, you medical people. You know, God has always brought doctors to this church and this anointing. Why? Maybe there is somebody here that we set up a medical institution, and some of you are setting them up. I see some of you already have clinics and things like that, and God wants to raise barriers against the spirit of death. It's not by mistake that is giving you this kind of understanding. Some of you wonder at the field that you are in. Some of you, he wants you to set up a reference center. Yeah, there are fields today. And say, I will fund it with my provision. Listen, there are people here that God will put an anointing on you. You know, many people do IVF and it fails. You will do your own under the anointing. That every IVF that you do will work. I don't know who is in that field, Because God has talked of Holy Ghost assisted IVF. There's a skill in that field. There's a process in that field. Are you following me? There are doctors that God will use to stop the entry and the devastation of autism. That things that affect literature. And he said, how did he come? Yeah, because he's also the great physician. Lift your hands to Jesus, everybody. In the congregation, professionals. Professionals. Ozalaba Masali. Online, on ground. Holy Ghost, do something. Lift your two hands up to the Lord this afternoon. Some of you, before you came, you were struggling with your profession. But if you receive this impartation today, it will enhance. Listen, that's the word over you today. Enhanced function.
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6: 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For God shall wipe away, yes, sir, every tear from their eyes. 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

15. Yes, sir. They shall hunger no more, neither shall they thirst anymore. Preach, preacher. For God shall wipe away. Yes, sir. Every tear from their eyes. Yes, sir. 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

0: We welcome you to Living by the Answer, sponsored by the Dream Center of the Life Voices International Churches. Come and enjoy the teaching ministry of one of God's choicest servants, Reverend Olushola Ajodele Areogun. We believe God with you that God's dreams for your life will certainly come to pass as you hear God's word and apply the truths in Jesus' name. Stay tuned and get blessed.
1: Praise the Lord. Welcome to another exciting time in God's presence and the word of God. I'm sure you have been waiting for me. I believe God with you today that God's dreams for your lives will certainly come to pass as you hear the word of God and apply the principles to your lives in Jesus' name. Father, bless your word today and cause your kingdom to increase tremendously by it in Jesus' name. Amen.
2: What is Holy Ghost power supposed to be doing inside us? What is Holy Ghost power supposed to be doing inside us? Can you imagine, can you see what the devil had done with causing us to chase something different? Can you see it? Even some of you, the way I'm looking at you, the only thing you are waiting for after this one is visa prayer. Mama waste anointing to jar the lane again. Are you hearing what I'm saying? That the only thing you are, all that I've preached today, the only thing that you can interpret it to mean. Catch your local knowledge. Oh God. Are you hearing what I'm saying? You heard, I told that lady came to work at Lautech here when we first came to MDS, traveling from Malaysia in a vehicle, nurse, and the Holy Spirit begin to worship me now. Worship me, and that vehicle had head-on collision, that twisting and turning. And they didn't know what happened to her. Something carried her into the bush. They were carrying dead people. And so he called her woman calling me. She was kneeling down, worshiping. The only thing you see on her face was a cut of glass in front of her forehead like this. She was in that vehicle. Men are still tasting of the powers of the age to come. Hey, yes, sir. Hey, are you hearing me?
3: Yes, sir.
2: If a madman that is full of the devil is carrying sore and wound that and is not dying, did you get a fake Holy Ghost?
3: No.
2: If the spirit of him that raised the Holy Ghost is, he deliberately didn't say if the Holy Ghost, said if the spirit of him that raised Jesus from everything that could kill a man was there when the Holy Ghost came and broke the hold of him. That same Holy Ghost is inside you. No wonder it will quicken your mortal body.
4: Amen.
2: It will quicken your body. As I'm speaking now, let your organs come under that quickening power.
3: Amen.
2: Let your eyes come under that quickening power.
3: Amen.
2: If the spirit of him that raised Jesus from the dead dwell inside you, he that raised Jesus from the dead shall pump life to your mortal body from the top of your head to the soles of your feet. If in the Old Testament we find Daniel, Shadrach, and Abednego, they were 10 times better. David said, you have made me wiser than my teachers. In the Old Testament, how much more will the great teacher himself make you wiser? How much more will the great Holy Ghost, who knows everything? A professor knows a lot about a little thing, but the Holy Ghost knows everything about everything. No wonder I say, because you have received an unction from the Holy One, you know all things. Because you have an unction from the Holy One, you know all things. You know all things. You don't have to die like your father. You don't have to die like your father. You belong to another family. You belong to the family of God now. Listen to me, beloved. Lift up your hand. Look at me. When Jesus rose from the dead, the human race was divided into two. Are you hearing me? There are now people that are carrying the nature of God, and those are still carrying the satanic nature. If you are born again, you have the nature of God inside you. The good word of God that you have access to will determine how much that nature of God inside you can do. They tell us the story of John G. Lake when there was a bubonic plague, and they said, put this thing on my hand, check it under the microscope. Or they saw the teeming microbes there. When they put it under on his hand and they checked again, they were dead. There was so much life in his system. Are you hearing me? There was so much life. Do you know how much of medicine is curtailing your capacity to take truth? How much of ancestry, how much of culture, how much of social media is curtailing your capacity to soak in the truth of the word of God? Are you hearing what I'm saying? This is what I gave my certificate off for. I didn't give up my certificate to get a car. I could get that from friends. I could get that from family. I put my certificate to journey, to adventure in the Holy Ghost. I didn't put on my certificate to be a religious whatever, but to journey in the Holy Ghost. Did you hear me? If God say I call you to full-time ministry, he's not calling you to full-time wasting of your time. There's no life that is as full of excitement, adventure like this life that is showing you things. You're on a journey of discovery. Some of you that God said, listen, come full time. Come full time. There's no amount of money that you are looking for. We have come to a place to find out the difference between money and its provision. Are you hearing? You don't do what we are doing, ministry, with money. No. It's divine provision. Are you hearing what I'm saying? It's divine provision. You can't be in Oshobo. One of the least income generating IGR states in Nigeria. Are you following? And you are running ministry. Somebody told, I want to see that man that is on TBN, South Africa, from Oshobo. Are you hearing what I'm saying? What I'm saying is this. God is saying, listen, what do you want? Money or my provision? He said, if I'm hungry, will I tell you, I own the cattle on a thousand hill. That's your father. If he decides to give you 10 cattle, if he owns the cattle on a thousand hills, can't he give you one ranch? Oh. If he owns all the fishes, and to give you a fish pond, is the no. You know, I don't know what exactly you are hearing here. I don't know why what is happening with many Christians. What? Are you hearing what I'm saying? Huh? If somebody give you one pig, male and female, you can fill 3 acres of land. There is no reason under the sun except lack of understanding for a Christian to be a beggar, for a Christian to be a struggler. What is working for us is far, far more than what is against man. What is working for us? Didn't they put 3 Hebrew children in a furnace of fire and they heated it times 7? The people that threw them in died. At that point, they should know that they are in trouble, because the people you are throwing in are dancing. The person that threw them in has died. And the king said, excuse me, we threw 4 people, 3 people, we are seeing 4 people inside. What kind of power? When they brought them out, the Bible said there was no smell of the fire. No smoke, no smell. Listen to me, you will go into the same thing that men go into and come out with no smell. You are not hearing what God is saying. You are not hearing what God is saying. You cannot imagine what God called you as pastors to be distributors of. Are you hearing what I'm saying? To be distributors of this. No wonder Paul said he has called me to preach the unsearchable riches of Christ Jesus. The unsearchable riches of Christ Jesus. Where do you want to stay, beloved? Do you want to stay in the religion of the incarnation? Huh? Or do you want to stay at the place of the cross? Do you understand what I'm saying? This is why there is all kind of foolishness in the church. Do you understand? God loves variety. He's the God of variety. Did you hear me? He loves color. He didn't make all of us one color. He loves creativity. We will never dress the same way. All these people that are saying, hey, you wear suit, you wear coat, you wear what you like. God accepts you. Except it is immoral. Are you hearing what I'm saying? Once you touch this dimension, your brain will wire correctly. Ah, this man, this woman, was a preacher. She was a preacher. She said when she got born again, she was smoking. And she still was going Bible studies to smoke. After about 2-3 lessons, something told her, I said, this, drop this one, change your skirt. She didn't need anybody to tell her. If the one that you are, they are telling you your dressing is right, is either you are not born again or you are not growing. By the time the good word of God enter you, the good brain of God will possess you. This idea that they are forcing you to do this, leave me alone. Grown, you are just a baby. When you mature, what doesn't matter will not matter to you. Are you hearing what I'm saying? This one that is saying, stop carrying girlfriend and things like, by the time that the good word of God enter you, you will preach to your boyfriend and lead him to Christ and cast out the devil that was holding the two of you captive. Are you hearing me? He said there, give me that scripture, Hebrews 6, that the powers of the age to come. Give me the next verse after that one. Are you hearing me today? That something will happen inside you. I want you pastors to understand. I wish I could go deeper. But look at the bus stops. How many people have dared? How many people have dared? The glory that they have, the prophet saw, that Peter was talking about. He said they saw the suffering. 1 Peter chapter 1. Look at. He said, if they shall fall away to renew them again to repentance, since they crucified to themselves the Son of God afresh and put him to an open shame. Are you following what I'm saying? Now, let me say this to you, because some people are preaching that once saved, always saved. That is error. I feel pain when I see fantastic people that started well, teaching well, tell you that you can't lose salvation. That is making nonsense of the suffering of the Son of God. Do you understand what I'm saying? That is not my focus for today. My focus is for you to understand what happened to you and take hold of it and move strong and fast. In years 1992, I went to preach in a particular state. If I mention this thing, now some of you will be guessing what I'm talking about. When I came back, I told you, I said, this minister that I met there, I'm concerned because they are doing a good job, but they don't know God. They follow men too much. Are you following what I'm saying? God wants us to know him. You see, and this is life eternal, that they may know you, the only true God, and Jesus Christ, whom I said, John 17:3. This is life eternal. The purpose of eternal life is to know God, to experience God. The word know is to have interaction. Let me not use the word intercourse. Interaction with deity, with divinity, that affect and changes. The people that you fellowship with will affect your thinking. You can't be fellowshipping with God and be thinking like the devil, dressing like devil, speaking like the devil. Something's wrong somewhere. Oh, give me that other scripture I said you should give me just now. Huh? 1 Peter 1. The glory, because listen, where are you going to stay? Some people have come there. They are doing religious Christmas. Thank God for Christmas. Some people are back, they are fighting each other. Jesus was born in December, he's born in October. Whichever day, in fact, you can make your own Christmas my own bad day. You can make your own your bad day that he came. That is what we are concerned with. The date is as immaterial as anything, but that he came is a proof that on this planet there is a record somewhere that a man called Jesus Christ was born. The devil can't argue that one. Do you understand what I'm saying? That's what the incarnation, and gave him access to the human experience. The purpose of that, I showed you, the Son of Man. This is how you are supposed to live. Can you imagine if we live just like Jesus lived? Can you understand what I'm saying? The kind of business that Jesus will do if he was doing your business. The kind of structure he will put in place. I'm praying for you. This one that I have, listen. Was he ever stranded? Was he ever stranded? Was he ever stranded? And you know what? I believe that many of you doctors and nurses will be tools in the hand of God. You know why? You are good witnesses of the reality of God. Because if Jesus will anoint at least 5 of you today, that you have evidence, nobody can fault what you say. Are you here? If God should, by your hand, cure 10 kidney failure patients, they can't say you are lying.
3: Yes, sir.
2: They can say those of us that we are in them to come. Are you following what I'm saying? In fact, I was listening to a man, a former governor, sharing testimony on TV. He said when he saw a man of God was prophesying to him and all that, he saw him calling people and he said when he was in the sky, he said, what you did there is very interesting. No. So you and the pastor, you are in for them to be coming and things like that. That's his thinking. That they gave them money to come and be, gave them their phone number. There are people that will still think like that. But God, we use professionals. Are you hearing me? Professionals that are anointed. You have this understanding. You are the one that is treating this heart patient. You have the slide. You have everything to show. And the Lord said, lay your hand on him now. Have you read the book of Luke and the book of Acts? Luke wrote Acts and the book of Luke. He was a doctor. His book was so punchy. If you read the book of Acts of the Apostles and the book of Luke, you will have a healing ministry. You understand what I'm saying? Somebody went to an Arabian and said, what advice does he say? Read the book of Acts 30 days in 30 times. Are you listening to me? In 30 days. Read it. It was a doctor that wrote it. Luke. He wrote the book of Luke. He was interested in the medical side of the miracles. Because he can't pull a wool over his eyes. And it's time for that to happen. Because they think that those of us that we are called to full-time ministry, we didn't go to school. But unfortunately, we went to school. But the truth of the matter is that those of you that you are still in that field, God wants to mess you up. Are you hearing me? By opening your eyes. That this dentist, this man that is coming for dental trouble, it is an ancestral problem. That is what his grandfather, father, and everybody had. Help them out here. That's why I gave you understanding. Are you following me?
4: Yes, sir.
2: See, I want to anoint you as a businesswoman. To dethrone the illegal government that is in the market. But that's for somebody there. Are you hearing me?
4: Yes, sir.
2: He said, if you don't do this sacrifice, you can't run transport business. You will have your own car will be the only one that is going and returning. I said, nothing can. What can we do to stop it? Didn't they look at Daniel? How can we stop? In the Old Testament, they say, except you find something to trap in their God. And that's when God showed up. You came to receive something here. You came to get an understanding. And that understanding will connect you to a journey that nothing can stop you. There's a journey that nothing can stop you. I want all of you men in medical field to come to the front first. No, don't leave where you are, everybody. But if you are in medical field, first come. Professionals, I see God putting something on you. You will do your profession at a higher dimension. Oh, you didn't hear what I said. One of our pastors told me, he said, medicine in UK is 20 years ahead of medicine in Nigeria. Do you know that medicine, the Holy Ghost, is 1,000 years ahead of medicine on the earth? Did you hear me? Oh, yeah. Which one are you? You are a lawyer? Oh, yeah. Which one are you? You are a lawyer that is coming out. What I said, medical.

0: If you can find a medicine that is inoculation, what do you call it now?
1: Vaccine.
0: This one is Holy Ghost. It is stronger than that vaccine. He says, speak the word for me. Listen to me. It was God that was showing Jacob how to do agriculture. Did you hear what I said? Did you hear me? God wants to show you something. Every professional that is here, lift your two hands in the congregation, online, wherever you are. Do you understand? Look. Now, there is a time coming. Did you hear me? There's a time coming. You know, there are some times that God shows me some things. Things. Some of you, in a field that is not your own, He will show you things. Do this. Oh, there's a time coming that we cross this divide of flesh and spirit. That new age will come. But before that time, He said some people will taste of the good word of God and the powers of the age to come. Did you hear me? Philip's transport. How many of you read this book, Mel Tari's book, Revival in Indonesia, many years ago? Anybody read that book? It wasn't fake. It happened. Are you hearing me? It happened. You read the old stories of Apostle Babala and many things that happened. They are men like us. They eat Eba like us. Oh God, before this dispensation ends, there will be some, not all, but I pray that there will be some, that this assembly will be part of that some. Yes. Some that will walk in such confounding power. Yes. That will operate in such level and degree of intimacy with God. Yes. Did you hear what Daniel said? Give me one day. A man dreamt and forgot the dream. And he brought the dream back and said, this is the dream you had. And this is the interpretation. I see God coming for professionals here. Do you know there is no lawyer better than the great advocate himself, Jesus? And some of you are about to clean some people's money. That you get a brief. And by the time you finish, they replace your boss with you. I said, that girl, something's upon that girl.
2: Save it.
0: Do you understand what God is about to do with you today? Lift your hands. You medical people, you know, God has always brought doctors to this church and this anointing. Why? Maybe there is somebody here that we set up a medical institution, and some of you are setting them up. I see some of you already have clinics and things like that, and God wants to raise barriers against the spirit of death. It's not by mistake that He's giving you this kind of understanding. Some of you wonder at the field that you are in. Some of you, He wants you to set up a reference center. Yeah, there are fields today. And say, I will fund it with my provision. Listen, there are people here that God will put an anointing on you. You know, many people do IVF and it fails. You will do your under the anointing. That every IVF that you do will work. I don't know who is in that field, because God has talked of Holy Ghost assisted IVF. There's a skill in that field. There's a process in that field. Are you following me? There are doctors that God will use to stop the entry and the devastation of autism. That things that affect literature. And you say, how did he come? Yeah, because he's also the great.

0: 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In the congregation, professionals, Ozalaba Masali, online, on ground, Holy Ghost, do something. 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Listen. That's the word over you today. Enhanced function.
1: 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Venue is the Dream Center of the Life Voices International Church Headquarters, Dream Center Bus Stop, along Osun State Secretariat, Abere, shortly before the November 27 interchange, Oshobo, Osun State, Nigeria. Ministering in the power of the Holy Ghost are Reverend Olushola Areogun, the General Overseer, and Reverend Oyenike Areogun, the Senior Pastor of the Dream Center of the Life Voices International Church, Reverend Dr. Lekan Babatunde, the President of Jesus is King Ministries, Ibadan, Reverend Dr. John Idowu, the General Overseer of the Name of Jesus Ministries, Adoekiti, Reverend Dr. Francis Olonode, President, Jesus is Lord Foundation, Modakeke Ife, Reverend Akinlolu Raphael, President, World Harvest Global Ministries, Ibadan, and Pastor Tunde Jayebo, Senior Pastor of Cherish Family International Churches, Ibadan. 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

0: Hey, this is Billy Joey from the US. Billy Joey from the US. 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

0: We welcome you to Living by the Answer, sponsored by the Dream Center of the Life Voices International Churches. Come and enjoy the teaching ministry of one of God's choicest servants, Reverend Olushola Ajodele Areogun. We believe God with you that God's dreams for your life will certainly come to pass as you hear God's word and apply the truths in Jesus' name. Stay tuned and get blessed.
1: Praise the Lord. Welcome to another exciting time in God's presence and the word of God. I'm sure you have been waiting for me. I believe God with you today that God's dreams for your life will certainly come to pass as you hear the word of God and apply the principles to your lives in Jesus' name. Father, bless your word today and cause your kingdom to increase tremendously by it in Jesus' name. Amen.
2: All right, sit down. Let's look at the Bible a little and then Matthew chapter 16 and verse 13. When Jesus came into the coast of Caesarea Philippi, he asked his disciples, saying, "Whom do men say that I, the Son of Man, am?" That's a question that you have to answer by revelation, not by information. That is going to be the cornerstone of your faith as a Christian. The bone of contention in the world is not about God, it's about who Jesus is. Is he an ordinary man? Is he one of the prophets? Is he a good man? Is he God? And that transforms your life. But it can't be information that you have by religion. It has to be a revelation that you have personally. Who is Jesus to you? Who do men say that I am? So the Lord knew that the future of his assignment on the earth will depend on the revelation of this man of him. They had been with him for some time, but he still didn't have that by revelation. And so he asked them that question. Verse 14, and they said, "Some say that thou art John the Baptist, some Elias," that's Elijah, "others Jeremiah, or one of the prophets." So it's not a new thing that people say, all these ones that say you are John the Baptist, they have their religions in the world today. Is that okay? Even people that claim to be Christians, they have questions about whether Jesus is God or not. There are various positions that you have in the world today about the person of Jesus. We believe in the Trinity. But do you believe in the Trinity biblically? That's the key thing. Somebody says God can manifest occasionally as Jesus, as the Holy Ghost, or as the Father. But just the same one person that can just manifest as Jesus, as the Holy Ghost, and as the Father. So he believes in the Father, Son, and the Holy Spirit, but he's not believing biblically. And he may be very eloquent about it. And it would affect their Christian walk. Okay? And I hear many people argue on social media and in different places. It's been ongoing for a long time. But you must settle that question for yourself. Because that is the bone of contention. You know, if you go to a public gathering, a political gathering, and they ask you to pray, they won't have any problem with you if you pray in the name of God. In the name of the Almighty God, we present this meeting to you. In God's holy name. Everybody will say amen in different ways. Some will say amen. Some will say ashe. Some will say amen. You have made it general. But when you say in the name of Jesus, Some people will not say anything. Amen. Some people will get up and leave. Not because the person wanted to leave, but because the name that you called has driven the devil that was inside the person. And that atmosphere is too tough for the person to say, well, I'm not, and then doesn't like you. So you must know who Jesus is. Is that okay? Praise God. How many of you are ready to die for Jesus here? Let me see your hand up. Raise your hand up. Okay, how many of you are not ready to die for Jesus? So which one are you going to do? Amen. Now, the only way you can survive now is if you are not ready to die for Jesus, you can't live for him. Is that okay? You've got to settle that. He's not inviting death to come and take you. It is just telling death that I'm not going to change. Jesus is the only way. Amen? And that is when he will empower you to live for him. Do you understand that? Praise God. So many of you are ready to die for Jesus. Raise your hand up. Huh? Raise it. Let me see your hand up. Because if you are not ready, I'll say it again. If you are afraid to die for him, he can't empower you to live for him. Do you understand that? Praise God. The truth of the matter is that the subject of resurrection, we must know what it means to our relationship with death and the devil. Is that okay? Most of the time, in Christian circles, and especially Pentecostal circles, we have an unbiblical relationship with the devil and with death and life. And it's important that you clarify your relationship and your position. In some Orthodox circles, they have a worse relationship with death than the one that we have in the Pentecostal circles. Most Pentecostal people don't want to die. Are you hearing what I'm saying? I had a former Nigerian leader said that at 70 or 80 something, he said, what am I afraid to die for? So you can't scare me with death. He's not quoting the Bible, but he's just saying that at his age, he's not afraid of what? Of dying. So he has a relationship with death that is built on age, not Bible. Amen? And I want you to build a relationship with death that is built on the Bible. Is that okay? Praise God. If I ask you, how many of you can give me 10 scriptures that speak about your relationship with death? Can you name some of them? Huh? That song said, death tried all his might, but Jesus broke its chains. I said, let the ark rejoice. You know, the greatest fear that men have, every fear stems from the fear of death. Are you following me? If you have a fear of height, it's not height that you're afraid of, it is dying that you're afraid of, really. Did you hear what I'm saying? There used to be a frontline traditional ruler many years ago that they said, he's afraid of flying. Doesn't matter anywhere he's going, he will go by road. Big entourage. But it's not that he's afraid of flying, he's afraid of dying. Do you understand what I'm saying? Praise God. Why are you afraid of sickness? Huh? How many of you knew when you didn't know about death, you were using sickness to escape? When you were not sick, you said you were sick. Am I correct? I mean, some of your children are still doing it now. Saturday, there's going to be cleaning of the house. I have one problem here. Because it doesn't know what sickness means. But you will not say, I have one problem here. Because you know that problem can come. But really what you are afraid of is, you are afraid of dying. Amen. So that is the mother of all fears, the fear of death. And Jesus has broken that power. But how did he break it? You must have that understanding. So God does not want us as his children to live without understanding. I hope you understand what I'm saying. Now, the difference between understanding and obedience is that understanding takes time. Obedience must be immediate. I hope you follow what I'm saying. Praise God. And so you can be obedient to God without understanding. Is that okay? Miracles follow your obedience, but ministry follow your understanding. I hope you understand that. Effectiveness in ministry follow your understanding. To have miracles, you need obedience. Without understanding. Hello? If you were there when God told Moses to stretch his rod, how long will you take to understand the mechanics behind that? But if you wanted to wait, Pharaoh would have caught up with them. So they just had to obey. I must know the difference between obedience and understanding. Because those are two sides of our Christianity. Okay, many people obey God very sincerely and they experience some miracles, but then they are full of fear and uncertainty in their relationship with God. Did you get that? And sometimes the obedience is not enjoyable because it's not coming from understanding. And the Bible says, with all you're getting, get understanding. Get understanding. So this is the way to go. If you don't have any instruction, be acquiring understanding. Did you get what I'm saying? But once you get an instruction, what do you do? Just obey. When you are dealing with God, if there's no instruction, just settle down. It means there's nothing, no evil is going to catch up with you. I hope you understand. Praise God. And now, you know, look at all the three of you that are sitting in front here. No, sit down. Just sit down. The three of you sitting in front here. You can't see your back. Am I correct? Huh? And if there's anything that happened now that you cannot turn your head sideways, you can only look here. You will depend on me to tell you what is coming from your back. Am I correct? Do you trust me enough? Huh? Good. So if I tell you and say, stand up. Because you don't know what is coming from the back, you trust what I'm saying. Is that okay? That's like obedience and understanding. Is that okay? You must come to a place that you trust God enough as a child of God, that when God has not given you any instruction, it doesn't matter what the devil is doing or trying, you are covered. Sit down. Did you get what I said there? That they are depending on me to tell them if somebody is coming from the back. When I signal to you, you know, but you have to look at me. No. But if I don't give any signal, just keep enjoying yourself. You are covered. I hope you are following what I'm saying. Praise God. So we must learn to get the signals of God that bring His instructions, His warnings, His guidance to us so as to obey. Is that simple enough? Huh? But when that has not come, then you should be acquiring understanding. You should be acquiring understanding. What I'm doing now is giving you understanding. Did you hear me? If I'm going to travel and I don't get any indication about anything, I have enough understanding to know that that trip is covered. And I'll go. However, if I have any indication, I have a dilemma. Do I believe or not? I have to decide to obey or not obey. And at such times, people have asked me, what if I'm not sure? I say, well, if you are not sure, it's better to err on the side of caution, not on the side of action. Are you listening to me? Let me give you this, which is going to help you. The devil does not usually attack you the first time you do something wrong. He waits until it becomes a habit to launch his attack. So, if you have any indication, what is calling for is obedience. Because understanding can wait. Obedience won't wait. Did you hear what I said? Praise God. And one of the things that I found out with Christians, Pentecostals, I am one of, is the fact that testimonies provoke us not to understanding, provoke us many times to irresponsibility, unconsciously. What do I mean by that? Testimonies are designed to stir up faith. But then, unconsciously, somewhere in the back of your mind, when you hear testimony, God did this, God did this, God did that, and things like that. And some testimonies are very incredible. It just gives you a wide zone to do strange things. If we are here now, how does God speak to us as a group of people? If God wants to speak to everybody here, He's going to speak through authorized, recognized channel. Okay? And if it's a meeting like this, nobody is going to hold this microphone except the person is authorized to hold the microphone. You agree with that? You are not likely to find a first timer or a stranger walking and take the microphone and start addressing you. You yourself will not listen to the person. So once the person has a microphone, you have an unconscious thought in your mind, that person is permitted to be here. So whatever the person says, you are likely to open up to it. So that's a recognized person. And so we have to be careful that we don't put the microphone in the hand of somebody that we don't trust. Amen? But now this is Dream Center, a ministry that is distinct. Okay? Members are distinct. different from another ministry. So if God wants to talk to Dream Center, he's likely to talk through me or any authorized channel that we know and say God is saying something. You say, but what do you mean by that? Meaning that God can say something to Dream Center and he comes through Pastor Nkoya, for example, and he calls me and says, Daddy, I had a revelation. I saw it and I saw church members and all that and things like that. And he says it to me. And I take it to God. And God says, yes, that's me. So I bring it to you. Are you following what I'm saying? Now, God has spoken to us. After that, you have the responsibility of obedience, not understanding. Because understanding can wait, obedience won't wait. Now, when it's obedience, obedience means action. You must act on the side of caution, not on the side. If you must err on the side of caution, not on the side of action. That I'm not going to disobey. But that's where testimonies come in now. Are you following what I'm saying? You know, I remember one convention that we had. Some of you from Lagos still remember that convention. The last service, the last session of the convention, I was praying to release the people. And that word started coming from heaven. Your path and that of destroyers will not cross. Your path and that of destroyers will not cross. I was looking at this, my deacon. He was sitting around here. And I was focused on him. So I kept declaring that word. The only thing I didn't do was to call him forward and lay hands on him. And then everybody left. And 1 hour later, they called on the way to Morgan. They were involved in a very terrible accident. Head-on collision. The deacon escaped, but the other person in that vehicle didn't make it. The other vehicle didn't make it. And when they said, okay, I said, oh, thank you, Lord. So that God came for him. Are you following what I'm saying? Now, supposing that day I pushed in the spirit and said, Deacon, don't travel today. Now, where testimonies come in is that, Daddy, can you help me tell God to give me permission? You know, the way many of us relate with God is like we relate with political leaders or people in our lives. Do you understand what I'm saying? If you need something from Dr. Ojo, you can tell Pastor Toba, can you help me talk to him to change what he has said? That's how we, somewhere in the consciousness of everybody, that is what testimony does for you. Are you following what I'm saying? Now, this is a person that knows by science. He's a doctor, man, a doctor, female, and both of them are ASES, and they want to marry. The two of them, science has told them that this is a dangerous combination. But they have had testimonies that there are people that are ASES, and they are married. And something tells them, God will do our own. How many of you understand what I'm saying? I'm not saying God can't do their own, but the ones that they have had testimony, they didn't find out what is the instructions and details and everything. But they now, excuse me, sir, pray for us. Even after they have told them that if pastor said don't go ahead, there's no problem. We have had. And then they come to church, they are waiting for days that there's a word that says everybody that has any issue, come forward. And you see the two of them come forward. And the pastor that has told them not to go forward is wondering what's going to happen. Are you following what I'm saying? So I said they should err on the side of caution. What does that mean? put everything on hold and say, God, we love each other, but except you say so. And then wait. If God doesn't see anything, go your separate way. And then wait. If God doesn't see anything, go your separate ways. If God says something,

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Venue is the Dream Center of the Life Voices International Church Headquarters, Dream Center Bus Stop, along Osun State Secretariat, Abere, shortly before the November 27 interchange, Oshogbo, Osun State, Nigeria. Ministering in the power of the Holy Ghost are Reverend Olushola Areogun, the General Overseer, and Reverend Oyenike Areogun, the Senior Pastor of the Dream Center of the Life Voices International Church, Reverend Dr. Lekan Babatunde, the President of Jesus' King Ministries, Ibadan, Reverend Dr. John Idowu, the General Overseer of the Name of Jesus Ministries, Adoekiti, Reverend Dr. Francis Olonode, President, Jesus' Lord Foundation, Modakeke Ife, Reverend Akinlolu Raphael, President, World Harvest Global Ministries, Ibadan, and Pastor Tunde Jayebo, Senior Pastor of Cherish Family International Churches, Ibadan. 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Jesus is Lord. I'm sure you've been greatly blessed by that explosive teaching of God's Word. Your minister has been Reverend Olushola Ayodele Areogun, the General Overseer of the Dream Center of the Life Voices International Churches. 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My

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1: Ladies and gentlemen, this is not a drill. It's the B.O.B. Bounce. And it's about to get real. Let's go.
2: 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Yes, sir. They shall hunger no more, neither shall they thirst anymore. Preach, preacher. For God shall wipe away, yes, sir, every tear from their eye. Yes, sir. Get ready for the revelation.

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0: Coming up on the next Gospel Radio Favorites for a brand new year, 2026. We'll hear the history behind the group The Lesters. Our special guest this week is Rivenbark Ministries. We'll hear their brand new single. I'll share lots of new music from artists like the Allens, the Irwins, Peach and Goldman, and many more. It's all this and so much more coming up right here on the next Gospel Radio Favorites.
1: I am a winner. Yeah, say it with me. I am a winner. Say it again. I am a winner. See, there is no possibility of failure in God's kingdom. God has never failed. God has never lost. You're a winner today. I declare to you today, I am a winner, not because of who I am or what I am or what I possess, but because I'm a child of God. And Jesus has already won the victory. My friend, it doesn't matter what you're going through today. Doesn't matter what you've encountered. You may be at the apex of a battle. You're still going to win. You may be duking it out with the devil, but I'm telling you, you're still going to win. The line has already been written. The chapter has been written. You come out a winner every time. But we've got to believe that.
2: Never give up. There's no precedent in the Bible for giving up. God determines how long the test will last, not we.
3: I can't give up. I can't throw in the towel. Hallelujah. I got too much. I don't come from a line of quitters. Praise the name of our God. I'm going through a hard time, but this ain't the first time I've had to face a hard time. And seeing we are surrounded by so great a cloud of witnesses, let us then lay aside every weight and every sin that does so easily beset us. I'm trying to be a winner, walking around with low self-esteem. No, that ain't you. What's wrong with you? Acting like you nobody, looking down when you haven't lost anything, laughing when ain't nothing funny. What's wrong with you? Lay aside every weight of mediocrity and low self-esteem. Talk about you can't do this and you can't do that. Talking about they won't let me. Making the blues your anthem song. Don't know why I feel so black and blue. Been down so long. Getting up haven't even crossed my mind. Are you crazy? Rise up out of that pit. Low self-esteem, every pit. Lay aside that weight in the name of Jesus, feeding every base appetite in you and neglecting the appetite of excellence that is also in you. Hallelujah.
2: Never give up. There's no precedent in the Bible for giving up. God determines how long the test will last, not we. Endurance, that's right. You cannot bypass endurance. You know whom I'm speaking to at the moment? Me. You cannot bypass endurance and enter into the promises of God. You can come so far, but the completeness is only through endurance. And just when it seems impossible to hold out, that's the time to hold out.
4: Just stand. Just stand. You keep standing. You keep standing, no matter how rough the sea, you keep standing. And I'm not talking about just water. You keep standing. No matter what, you don't give up. Boy, you keep standing. No matter what, you keep standing. No matter what, you don't give up. No matter what, you don't give up. no matter what you don't give up. No matter what you don't give up.
2: Don't give in. I would like to say that to several of you individually. You're in the test. You're doing all right. Just hang in there. Don't back out. Don't give up. God is faithful. I've been asked sometimes, if I had a message to leave for posterity, what would it be? I always say, I can give it to you in three words. God is faithful.
3: Act like you got a backbone. Act like you know who you are. Act like you somebody. Throw off those weights and then run the race. Run the race. Run the race. Come on, run your race. There is nothing that exists that's powerful enough to stop you. God gave you that vision. Start that business, and still you going there to collect that paycheck from people who don't recognize your gift and your talent. You've got genius in you. You've got potential to do exceedingly abundantly, and you're making do with just getting a paycheck. That's not you. That's somebody else's story. You cannot be stopped. You cannot be stopped. You cannot be stopped. Put your eyes on Jesus, who is the author and finisher of our faith.
5: Today, I believe that God put you on this earth for such a time as this. You didn't show up on your birthday and God went, whoops. He slipped through the cracks. God brought you here because He has a purpose for you. He knows you so well, He's numbered the hairs on your head. He knows you so well that He's ordered your steps and counted the length of your days. He's placed you here, not by accident, not by chance, not by fortune, but He brought you to this moment in time because He believes in you. Everything that He has done in your life is because He believes in you. Every blessing that you've ever received is because He believed in you. Every battle you've ever fought and won is because He believed in you. Every breath that you've ever breathed is because He believed in you. Romans tells us we know all things. Say that with me. All things work together for good. All things, the good, the bad, the difficult, the sad, the hard, the happy, the joyful, every moment of it, all has worked together. What you thought would kill you, God says, I can use that. What you couldn't make sense of, God said, I can use that. When you threw your hands up and said, I quit, God said, I can use that. Why? Not because of you, but because He believes in you. He said, you're more than a conqueror. He said, whatever you ask in my name, I'll do it. He said, I'll give my angels charge over you that they may take care of you wherever you go. Church, in spite of everything you are and in spite of everything that you're not, the moment that you receive Jesus Christ as your Savior, that's the moment that the God of heaven looks from earth and He does not call you for what you used to be. He now calls you His son. He calls you His daughter. He calls you His child. He embraces you like a loving father. He wraps His almighty arms around you and He sees you for who you are and what you can be. Others may call you by your past mistakes, but He said old things have passed away and behold all things have become new. Others may look at you and say there's nothing good that's going to come from you, but God looks at you and He says, if you're weak, I'll make you strong. If you're poor, I'll make you rich. If you're broken, I'll make you mended. If you're dead, I'll bring you back to life, because that's the kind of God we serve. Greater is He who is in you than he who is in the world.
1: No matter what trouble we face,
5: no matter what tribulation we go through, in the end, God is going to win. In the end, the Lamb of God will triumph. In the end, Jesus will be victorious. In Christ, there are no losers. In Christ, no matter how much difficulty there is, in Jesus, you can be a winner.
6: The greatest definition I ever heard, I thought about this 10 million times when I wanted to quit along the way of a winner. This guy said almost everybody in America can stay excited for 2 or 3 months. A few people can stay excited for 2 or 3 years, but a winner will stay excited for 30 years or ever how long it takes to win. Another key to building this winning edge and this mental toughness is you got to become a dreamer again. You know, I'm a Methodist, and we just changed ministers a few weeks ago, and our new minister came in, and the church was just packed. And the first thing he says, well, it looks like everybody came out to see the monkey perform. And the second thing out of his mouth, he said, for a church to be a great church, you got to have a dream. If you don't have a dream, you're dead. And boy, I sat up and I said, man, me and this guy are going to get along good because he knows what he's talking about. See, folks, I believe in order to win, you got to feel good about yourself. Folks, there ain't nothing you can't do in America if you want to bad enough. Another key in building this winning edge is, folks, you got to stand for something. People in America, the good people in America, are fed up with here, with these dadgum fence sitters and mealy mouths. My first heroes in this business were vice presidents at ITT making $40,000 or $50,000 a year. And I said, man, if I could ever get to be that kind of person, it'd be a dream come true. I couldn't want any more out of life. A few years later, I earned the right to get promotions to that level and found so many of my heroes in business, their personal lives were a disaster. They were alcoholics and divorced 3, 4, and 5 times. I just read an article by the author of In Search of Excellence, and I saw where he says, I can't find evidence of any successful business person in America that's not tunnel vision, that just doesn't give everything to business. Folks, I said back then, 15 years ago, that if that's the price you've got to pay to win in business, it's not worth it. 15 years later, a multimillionaire, folks, I can stand and preach to you that you can't separate your personal life from your business life. God's got to come first. Your family's got to come second. And business has got to come third. And I believe if you have a lousy spiritual life and a lousy personal life, long range, it's going to be devastating to your business. Another thing in building this winning attitude. Another thing in building this winning attitude in business. I see tall people make it big in business and short people, dumb people and smart people, fat people and skinny people. But if you cut open the winners in business, I see a heart of a champion. And all these people are competitors and they don't quit. I believe desire and will to win is everything. I don't know why I'm like I am, but my butt's always burning. There's always something to say, Art dadgummit, you're supposed to go for it. Art dadgummit, you're supposed to be somebody. You're supposed to make a difference with your life. If you want to win in these United States, you got to be tough and you can't quit. See, folks, I want you to know almost everybody in America almost does enough to win. They almost get there. They almost are over the hump. They almost have it going. They almost in everything they do. Almost is a way of life to almost everybody in America. But the winners do it. What do? They do whatever it takes to get the job done. They do it and do it and do it and do it and do it and do it and do it and do it and do it until the job gets done.

longer. 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I'll say, Ki alewur.

impossible possible.

0: everywhere. 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
1: Ladies and gentlemen, this is not a drill.

0: Yes, sir. They shall hunger no more, neither shall they thirst anymore.
1: Preach, preacher.
0: For God shall wipe away.
1: Yes, sir.
0: Every tear from their eye.
1: Yes, sir.
0: Get ready for the revelation.
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0: We welcome you to Living by the Answer, sponsored by the Dream Center of the Life Voices International Churches. Come and enjoy the teaching ministry of one of God's choicest servants, Reverend Olushola Ajodele Areogun. We believe God with you that God's dreams for your life will certainly come to pass as you hear God's word and apply the truths in Jesus' name. Stay tuned and get blessed.
1: Praise the Lord. Welcome to another exciting time in God's presence and the word of God. I'm sure you have been waiting for me. I believe God with you today that God's dreams for your life will certainly come to pass as you hear the word of God and apply the principles to your lives in Jesus' name. Father, bless your word today and cause your kingdom to increase tremendously by it in Jesus' name. Amen.
2: What is Holy Ghost power supposed to be doing inside us? What is Holy Ghost power supposed to be doing inside us? Can you imagine, can you see what the devil had done with causing us to chase something different? Can you see it? Even some of you, the way I'm looking at you, the only thing you are waiting for after this one is visa prayer. Mama waste anointing to jar the lane again. Are you hearing what I'm saying? That the only thing you are, all that I've preached today, the only thing that you can interpret it to mean. Catch your local Canada. Oh God. Are you hearing what I'm saying? You had, I told that lady came to work at Lautech here when we first came to MDS, traveling from Malaysia in a vehicle, nurse, and the Holy Spirit begin to worship me now. Worship me, and that vehicle had head-on collision, that twisting and turning. And they didn't know what happened to her. Something carried her into the bush. They were carrying dead people. And so he called her all woman calling me. She was kneeling down, worshiping. The only thing you see on her face was a cut of glass in front of her forehead like this. She was in that vehicle. Men are still tasting of the powers of the age to come. Hey,
3: yes, sir.
2: Hey, are you hearing me?
3: Yes, sir.
2: If a madman that is full of the devil is carrying sore and wound that and is not dying, did you get a fake Holy Ghost?
3: No.
2: If the spirit of him that raised the Holy Ghost is, he deliberately didn't say if the Holy Ghost, said if the spirit of him that raised Jesus from everything that could kill a man was there when the Holy Ghost came and broke their hold of him. That same Holy Ghost is inside you. No wonder it will quicken your mortal body.
4: Amen.
2: It will quicken your body. If, as I'm speaking now, let your organs come under that quickening power.
3: Amen.
2: Let your eyes come under that quickening power.
3: Amen.
2: If the spirit of him that raised Jesus from the dead dwell inside you, he that raised Jesus from the dead shall pump life to your mortal body from the top of your head to the soles of your feet. If in the Old Testament we find Daniel, Shadrach, and Abednego, they were 10 times better. David said, you have made me wiser than my teachers. In the Old Testament, how much more will the great teacher himself make you wiser? How much more will the great Holy Ghost, who knows everything? A professor knows a lot about a little thing, but the Holy Ghost knows everything about everything. No wonder I say, because you have received an unction from the Holy One, you know all things. Because you have an unction from the Holy One, you know all things. You know all things. You don't have to die like your father. You belong to another family. You belong to the family of God now. Listen to me, beloved. Lift up your hand. Look at me. When Jesus rose from the dead, the human race was divided into two. Are you hearing me? There are now people that are carrying the nature of God, and those are still carrying the satanic nature. If you are born again, you have the nature of God inside you. The good word of God that you have access to will determine how much that nature of God inside you can do. They tell us the story of John G. Lake when there was a bubonic plague, and they said, put this thing on my hand, check it under the microscope. Or they saw the teeming microbes there. When they put it under on his hand and they checked again, they were dead. There was so much life in his system. Are you hearing me? There was so much life. Do you know how much of medicine is curtailing your capacity to take truth? How much of ancestry? How much of culture? How much of social media is curtailing your capacity to soak in the truth of the word of God? Are you hearing what I'm saying? This is what I gave my certificate of for. I didn't give up my certificate to get a car. I could get that from friends. I could get that from family. I put my certificate to journey, to adventure in the Holy Ghost. I didn't put on my certificate to be a religious whatever, but to journey in the Holy Ghost. Did you hear me? If God say I call you to full-time ministry, he's not calling you to full-time wasting of your time. There's no life that is as full of excitement, adventure like this life that is showing you things. You're on a journey of discovery. Some of you that God said, listen, come full-time. Come full-time. There's no amount of money that you are looking for. We have come to a place to find out the difference between money and its provision. Are you hearing? You don't do what we are doing in ministry with money. No. It's divine provision. Are you hearing what I'm saying? It's divine provision. You can't be in Oshobo, one of the least income generating IGR states in Nigeria. Are you following? And you are running ministry. Somebody told, I want to see that man that is on TBN, South Africa, from Oshobo. Are you hearing what I'm saying? What I'm saying is this. God is saying, listen, what do you want? Money or my provision? He said, if I'm hungry, will I tell you, I own the cattle on 1,000 hill. That's your father. If he decides to give you 10 cattle, if he owns the cattle on 1,000 hills, can't he give you one ranch? Oh. If he owns all the fishes, and to give you a fish pond, is the no. You know, I don't know what exactly you are hearing here. I don't know why what is happening with many Christians. What are you hearing what I'm saying? Huh? If somebody give you one pig, male and female, you can fill 3 acres of land. There is no reason under the sun except lack of understanding for a Christian to be a beggar, for a Christian to be a struggler. What is working for us is far, far more than what is against man. What is working for us? Didn't they put 3 Hebrew children in a furnace of fire and they heated it times 7? The people that threw them in died. At that point, they should know that they are in trouble, because the people you are throwing in are dancing. The person that threw them in has died. And the king said, excuse me, we threw 4 people, 3 people, we are seeing 4 people inside. What kind of power? When they brought them out, the Bible said there was no smell of the fire. No smoke, no smell. Listen to me, you will go into the same thing that men go into and come out with no smell. You are not hearing what God is saying. You cannot imagine what God called you as pastors to be distributors of. Are you hearing what I'm saying? To be distributors of this. No wonder Paul said he has called me to be, to preach the unsearchable riches of Christ Jesus. The unsearchable riches of Christ Jesus. Where do you want to stay, beloved? Do you want to stay in the religion of the incarnation? Huh? Or do you want to stay at the place of the cross? Do you understand what I'm saying? This is why there is all kind of foolishness in the church. Do you understand? God loves variety. He's the God of variety. Did you hear me? He loves color. He didn't make all of us one color. He loves creativity. We never dress the same way. All these people that are saying, hey, you wear suit, you wear coat, you wear what you like. God accepts you. Except it is immoral. Are you hearing what I'm saying? Once you touch this dimension, your brain will wire correctly. Ah, this man, this woman, was a preacher. She was a preacher. She said when she got born again, she was smoking. And she still was going Bible studies to smoke. After about 2-3 lessons, something told her, I said, this, drop this one. Change your skirt. She didn't need anybody to tell her. If the one that they are telling you your dressing is right, is either you are not born again or you are not growing. By the time the good word of God enter you, the good brain of God will possess you. This idea that they are forcing you to do this, leave me alone, leave me alone. Oh, grown, you are just a baby. When you mature, what doesn't matter will not matter to you. Are you hearing what I'm saying? This one that is saying, stop carrying girlfriend and things like, by the time that the good word of God enter you, you will preach to your boyfriend and lead him to Christ and cast out the devil that was holding the two of you captive. Are you hearing me? He said there, give me that scripture, Hebrews 6, that the powers of the age to come. Give me the next verse after that one. Are you hearing me today? That something will happen inside you. I want you pastors to understand. I wish I could go deeper. But look at the bus stops. How many people have died? How many people have died? The glory that they have, the prophet saw, that Peter was talking about. He said they saw the suffering. 1 Peter chapter 1. Look at. He said, if they shall fall away to renew them again to repentance, since they crucified to themselves the Son of God afresh and put him to an open shame. Are you following what I'm saying? Now, let me say this to you, because some people are preaching that once saved, always saved. That is error. I feel pain when I see fantastic people that started well, teaching well, tell you that you can't lose salvation. That is making nonsense of the suffering of the Son of God. Do you understand what I'm saying? That is not my focus for today. My focus is for you to understand what happened to you and take hold of it and move strong and fast. In years 1992, I went to preach in a particular state. If I mention this state, now some of you will be guessing what I'm talking about. When I came back, I told you, I said, this minister that I met there, I'm concerned because they are doing a good job, but they don't know God. They follow men too much. Are you following what I'm saying? God wants us to know him. You see, and this is life eternal, that they may know you, the only true God and Jesus Christ. You know, I said, John 17:3. This is life eternal. The purpose of eternal life is to know God, to experience God. The word know is to have interaction. Let me not use the word intercourse. Interaction with deity, with divinity, that affect and changes the people that you fellowship with will affect your thinking. You can't be fellowshipping with God and be thinking like the devil, dressing like devil, speaking like the devil. Something's wrong somewhere. Oh, give me that scripture I said you should give me just now. Huh? 1 Peter 1. The glory, because listen, where are you going to stay? Some people have come there. They are doing religious Christmas. Thank God for Christmas. Some people are back, they are fighting each other. Jesus was born in December, he's born in October. Whichever day, in fact, you can make your own Christmas my own bad day. You can make your own your bad day that he came. That is what we are concerned with. The date is as immaterial as anything, but that he came is a proof that on this planet there is a record somewhere that a man called Jesus Christ was born. The devil can't argue that one. Do you understand what I'm saying? That's what the incarnation, and gave him access to the human experience. The purpose of that, I showed you, the Son of Man. This is how you are supposed to live. Can you imagine if we live just like Jesus lived? Can you understand what I'm saying? The kind of business that Jesus will do if he was doing your business. The kind of structure he will put in place. I'm praying for you. This one that I have, listen. Was he ever stranded? Was he ever stranded? Was he ever stranded? And you know what? I believe that many of you doctors and nurses will be tools in the hand of God. You know why? You are good witnesses of the reality of God. Because if Jesus will anoint at least 5 of you today, that you have evidence, nobody can fault what you say. Are you here? If God should, by your hand, cure 10 kidney failure patients, they can't say you are lying.
3: Yes, sir.
2: They can say those of us that we are in them to come. Are you following what I'm saying? In fact, I was listening to a man, a former governor, sharing testimony on TV. He said when he saw a man of God was prophesying to him and all that, he saw him calling people and he said, when he was in the sky, he said, what you did there is very interesting. No. So you and the pastor, you are in for them to be coming and things like that. That's his thinking. That they gave them money to come and be, gave them their phone number. There are people that will still think like that. But God, we use professionals. Are you hearing me? Professionals that are anointed. You have this understanding. You are the one that is treating this heart patient. You have the slide. You have everything to show. And the Lord said, lay your hand on him now. Have you read the book of Luke and the book of Acts? Luke wrote Acts and the book of Luke. He was a doctor. His message, his book was so punchy. If you read the book of Acts of the Apostles and the book of Luke, you will have a healing ministry. You understand what I'm saying? Somebody went to an Arab and said, what advice does he say? Read the book of Acts 30 days in 30 times. Are you listening to me? In 30 days. Read it. It was a doctor that wrote it. Luke. He wrote the book of Luke. He was interested in the medical side of the miracles. Because he can't pull a wool over his eyes. And it's time for that to happen. Because they think that those of us that we are called to full-time ministry, we didn't go to school. But unfortunately, we went to school. But the truth of the matter is that those of you that you are... Unfortunately, we went to school. But the truth of the matter is that those of you that you are still in that field, God wants to make

That's for somebody there. That's for somebody. Are you hearing me? He said, if you don't join, if you don't do this sacrifice, you can't run transport business. You will have your own car, will be the only one that is going and returning. I said, nothing can this. What can we do to stop it? Didn't they look at Daniel? How can we stop in the Old Testament? They say, except you find something to trap in their God. And that's when God showed up. That's when God showed up. You came to receive something here. You came to get an understanding. And that understanding will connect you to a journey that nothing can stop you. There's a journey that nothing can stop you. There's a journey that nothing can stop you. I want all of you men in medical field to come to the front first. No, don't leave where you are, everybody. But if you're in medical field, first come. Professionals, I see God putting something on you. You will do your profession at a higher dimension. Oh, you didn't hear what I said. You didn't hear what I said. You didn't hear what I said. One of our pastors told me, he said, medicine UK is 20 years ahead of medicine Nigeria. Do you know that medicine, the Holy Ghost, is 1,000 years ahead of medicine on the earth? Did you hear me? Oh, yeah. Which one are you? You are a lawyer that is coming out. What I said, medical doctor, professionals. And no, don't worry. Just stay where you are. I'm coming for profession. I just want all the doctors to come here. All the medical people, nurse or whatever. I said in Lagos years ago, God said he wants the medical profession to join him in the flow of life. One of the most visible expression of devil's wickedness, you see it in sickness and diseases. But then God said, I put you there. You see, do you understand what the devil does by attacking your concentration in church? Huh? He will not put fear inside you. You are not the one that will catch something from somebody. Yeah. If you can find a medicine that is inoculation, what do you call it now? Huh? Vaccine. If this one is Holy Ghost, it is stronger than that vaccine. He says, speak the word for me. Listen to me. It was God that was showing Jacob how to do agriculture. Huh? Did you hear what I said? Huh? Did you hear me? God wants to show you something. Every professional that is here, lift your two hands in the congregation, online, wherever you are. Do you understand? Look. Now, there is a time coming. Did you hear me? There's a time coming. You know, there are some times that God shows me some things. Some of you, in a field that is not your own, He will show you things. Do this. Oh, there's a time coming that we will cross this divide of flesh and spirit. That new age will come. But before that time, He said some people will taste of the good word of God and the powers of the age to come. Did you hear me? Philip's transport. How many of you read this book, Mel Tari's book, Revival in Indonesia, many years ago? Anybody read that book? It wasn't fake. It happened. Are you hearing me? It happened. You read the old stories of Apostle Babala and many things that happened. They are men like us. They eat Eba like us. Oh God, before this dispensation end, there will be some. Not all, but I pray that there will be some, that this assembly will be part of that some. Yeah. Some that we walk in such confounding power. Yeah. That we operate in such level and degree of intimacy with God. Yeah. Did you hear what Daniel said? Give me one day. Hey. A man dreamt and

0: forgot the dream. And he brought the dream back and said, this is the dream you had. And this is the interpretation. I see God coming for professionals here. Do you know there is no lawyer better than the great advocate himself, Jesus? And some of you are about to clean some people's money that you get a brief. And by the time you finish, they replace your boss with you. I said, that girl, something's upon that girl.
1: Save it.
0: Ah. Do you understand what God is about to do with you today? Lift your hands, you medical people. You know, God has always brought doctors to this church and this anointing. Why? Why? Why? Maybe there is somebody here that we set up a medical institution, and some of you are setting them up. I see some of you already have clinics and things like that. And God wants to raise barriers against the spirit of death. It's not by mistake that is giving you this kind of understanding. Some of you wonder at the field that you are in. Some of you, he wants you to set up a reference center. Yeah. There are fields today. And say, I will fund it with my provision. Listen. There are people here that God will put an anointing on you. You know, many people do IVF and it fails. You will do your own under the anointing. That every IVF that you do will work. I don't know who is in that field, because God has talked of Holy Ghost assisted IVF. There's a skill in that field. There's a process in that field. Are you following me? There are doctors that God will use you to stop the entry and the devastation of autism. That things that affect literature, and he said, how did he come? Yeah, because he's also the great physician. Lift your hands to Jesus, everybody. In the congregation, professionals. Ozalaba Masali. Online, on ground. Holy Ghost, do something. Lift your two hands up to the Lord this afternoon. Some of you, before you came, you were struggling with your profession. But if you receive this impartation today, it will enhance. Listen, that's the word over you today. Enhanced function.
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0: says in Isaiah 55.
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2: Ladies and gentlemen, this is not a drill. It's the B.O.B. Bounce. And it's about to get real. Let's go.
3: Book of Revelation, chapter 7, verses 16 and 17. Yes, sir. They shall hunger no more, neither shall they thirst anymore. Preach, preacher. For God shall wipe away, yes, sir, every tear from their eye. Yes, sir. Get ready for the revelation.

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0: We welcome you to Living by the Answer, sponsored by the Dream Center of the Life Voices International Churches. Come and enjoy the teaching ministry of one of God's choicest servants, Reverend Olushola Ajodele Areogun. We believe God with you that God's dreams for your life will certainly come to pass as you hear God's word and apply the truths in Jesus' name. Stay tuned and get blessed.
1: Praise the Lord. Welcome to another exciting time in God's presence and the word of God. I'm sure you have been waiting for me. I believe God with you today that God's dreams for your lives will certainly come to pass as you hear the word of God and apply the principles to your lives in Jesus' name. Father, bless your word today and cause your kingdom to increase tremendously by it in Jesus' name. Amen.
2: What is Holy Ghost power supposed to be doing inside us? What is Holy Ghost power supposed to be doing inside us? Can you imagine, can you see what the devil had done with causing us to chase something different? Can you see it? Even some of you, the way I'm looking at you, the only thing you are waiting for after this one is visa prayer. Mama waste anointing to jadi lane again. Are you hearing what I'm saying? That the only thing you are, all that I've preached today, the only thing that you can interpret it to mean. Kaja lo Canada is. Oh God. Are you hearing what I'm saying? I told that lady came to work at Lautech here when we first came to MDS, traveling from Malaysia in a vehicle, nurse, and the Holy Spirit begin to worship me now. Worshiping, and that vehicle had head-on collision, that twisting and turning. And they didn't know what happened to her. Something carried her into the bush. They were carrying dead people. And so he called her Oluman Korimbi. She was kneeling down, worshiping. The only thing you see on her face was a cut of glass in front of her forehead like this. She was in that vehicle. Men are still tasting of the powers of the age to come. Hey,
3: yes, sir.
2: Hey, are you hearing me?
3: Yes, sir.
2: If a madman that is full of the devil is carrying sore and wound that and is not dying, did you get a fake Holy Ghost?
3: No.
2: If the spirit of him that raised the Holy Ghost is, he deliberately didn't say if the Holy Ghost, said if the spirit of him that raised Jesus from everything that could kill a man was there when the Holy Ghost came and broke their hold of him. That same Holy Ghost is inside you. No wonder it will quicken your mortal body.
4: Amen.
2: It will quicken your body. If, as I'm speaking now, let your organs come under that quickening power. Let your eyes come under that quickening power. If the spirit of him that raised Jesus from the dead dwell inside you, he that raised Jesus from the dead shall pump life to your mortal body from the top of your head to the soles of your feet. If in the Old Testament we find Daniel, Shadrach, and Abednego, they were 10 times better. David said, you have made me wiser than my teachers. In the Old Testament, how much more will the great teacher himself make you wiser? How much more will the great Holy Ghost, with the great Holy Ghost who knows everything? A professor knows a lot about a little thing, but the Holy Ghost knows everything about everything. No wonder I say, because you have received an unction from the Holy One, you know all things. Because you have an unction from the Holy One, you know all things. You know all things. You don't have to die like your father. You don't have to die like your father. You belong to another family. You belong to the family of God now. Listen to me, beloved. Lift up your hand. Look at me. When Jesus rose from the dead, the human race was divided into two. Are you hearing me? There are now people that are carrying the nature of God, and those are still carrying the satanic nature. If you are born again, you have the nature of God inside you. The good word of God that you have access to will determine how much that nature of God inside you can do. They tell us the story of John G. Lake when there was a bubonic plague, and they said, put this thing on my hand, check it under the microscope. They saw the teeming microbes there. When they put it under on his hand and they checked again, they were dead. There was so much life in his system. Are you hearing me? There was so much life. Do you know how much of medicine is curtailing your capacity to take truth? How much of ancestry, how much of culture, how much of social media is curtailing your capacity to soak in the truth of the word of God? Are you hearing what I'm saying? This is what I gave my certificate of for. I didn't give up my certificate to get a car. I could get that from friends. I could get that from family. I put that my certificate to journey, to adventure in the Holy Ghost. I didn't put on my certificate to be a religious whatever, but to journey in the Holy Ghost. Did you hear me? If God say, I call you to full-time ministry, he's not calling you to full-time wasting of your time. There's no life that is as full of excitement, adventure like this life that is showing you things. You're on a journey of discovery. Some of you that God said, listen, come full-time. Come full-time. There's no amount of money that you are looking for. We have come to a place to find out the difference between money and its provision. Are you hearing? You don't do what we are doing, ministry, with money. No. It's divine provision. Are you hearing what I'm saying? It's divine provision. You can't be in Oshobo, one of the least income generating IGL states in Nigeria. Are you following? And you are running ministry. Somebody told, I want to see that man that is on TBN, South Africa, from Oshobo. Are you hearing what I'm saying? What I'm saying is this. God is saying, listen, what do you want? Money or my provision? He said, if I'm hungry, will I tell you, I own the cattle on 1,000 hills. That's your father. If he decides to give you 10 cattle, if he owns the cattle on 1,000 hills, can't he give you one ranch? Oh. If he owns all the fishes, and to give you a fish pond, is the no. You know, I don't know what exactly you are hearing here. I don't know why, what is happening with many Christians. What? Are you hearing what I'm saying? Huh? If somebody give you one pig, male and female, you can fill 3 acres of land. There is no reason under the sun except lack of understanding for a Christian to be a beggar, for a Christian to be a struggler. What is working for us is far, far more than what is against man. What is working for us? Didn't they put 3 Hebrew children in a furnace of fire and they heated it times 7? The people that threw them in died. At that point, they should know that they are in trouble, because the people you are throwing in are dancing. The person that threw them in has died. And the king said, excuse me, we threw 4 people, 3 people, we are seeing 4 people inside. What kind of power? When they brought them out, Bible said there was no smell of the fire. No smoke, no smell. Listen to me, you will go into the same thing that men go into and come out with no smell. Oh, you are not hearing what God is saying. You are not hearing what God is saying. You cannot imagine what God called you as pastors to be distributors of. Are you hearing what I'm saying? To be distributors of this. No wonder Paul said he has called me to preach the unsearchable riches of Christ Jesus. The unsearchable riches of Christ Jesus. Where do you want to stay, beloved? Do you want to stay in the religion of the incarnation? Huh? Or do you want to stay at the place of the cross? Do you understand what I'm saying? This is why there is all kind of foolishness in the church. Do you understand? God loves variety. He's the God of variety. Did you hear me? He loves color. He didn't make all of us one color. He loves creativity. We will never dress the same way. All these people that are saying, hey, you wear suit, you wear coat, you wear what you like, God accepts you. Except it is immoral. Are you hearing what I'm saying? Yes, once you touch this dimension, your brain will wire correctly. This woman was a preacher. She said when she got born again, she was smoking. And she still was going Bible study smoke. After about 2-3 lessons, something told her, I said, this, drop this one, change your skirt. She didn't need anybody to tell her. If the one that they are telling you your dressing is right, is either you are not born again or you are not growing. By the time the good word of God enter you, the good brain of God will possess you. This idea that they are forcing you to do this, leave me alone, leave me alone. Oh, grown, you are just a baby. When you mature, what doesn't matter will not matter to you. Are you hearing what I'm saying? This one that he said, stop carrying girlfriend and things like, by the time that the good word of God enter you, you will preach to your boyfriend and lead him to Christ and cast out the devil that was holding the two of you captive. Are you hearing me? He said there, give me that scripture, Hebrews 6, that the powers of the age to come. Give me the next verse after that one. Are you hearing me today? That something will happen inside you. I want you pastors to understand. I wish I could go deeper. But look at the bus stops. How many people have dared? How many people have dared? The glory that they have, the prophet saw, that Peter was talking about. He said they saw the suffering. 1 Peter chapter 1. Look at. He said, if they shall fall away to renew them again to repentance, since they crucified to themselves the Son of God afresh and put him to an open shame. Are you following what I'm saying? Now, let me say this to you, because some people are preaching that once saved, always saved. That is error. I feel pain when I see fantastic people that started well, teaching well, tell you that you can't lose salvation. That is making nonsense of the suffering of the Son of God. Do you understand what I'm saying? That is not my focus for today. My focus is for you to understand what happened to you and take hold of it and move strong and fast. Year 1992, I went to preach in a particular state. If I mention this thing, now some of you are guessing what I'm talking about. When I came back, I told you, I said, this minister that I met there, I'm concerned because they are doing a good job, but they don't know God. They follow men too much. Are you following what I'm saying? God wants us to know him. You see, and this is life eternal, that they may know you, the only true God, and Jesus Christ, whom I said, John 17:3. This is life eternal. The purpose of eternal life is to know God, to experience God. The word know is to have interaction. Let me not use the word intercourse. Interaction with deity, with divinity, that affect and changes. The people that you fellowship with will affect your thinking. You can't be fellowshipping with God and be thinking like the devil. Dressing like devil, speaking like the devil. Something's wrong somewhere. Oh, give me that other scripture I said you should give me just now. Huh? 1 Peter 1. The glory, because listen, where are you going to stay? Some people have come there. They are doing religious Christmas. Thank God for Christmas. Some people are back. They are fighting each other. Jesus was born in December. He's born in October. Whichever day. In fact, you can make your own Christmas my own bad day. You can make your own your bad day. It came. That is what we are concerned with. The date is as immaterial as anything, but that he came is a proof that on this planet there is a record somewhere that a man called Jesus Christ was born. The devil can't argue that one. Do you understand what I'm saying? That's what the incarnation, and gave him access to the human experience. The purpose of that, I showed you, the Son of Man. This is how you are supposed to live. Can you imagine if we live just like Jesus lived? Can you understand what I'm saying? The kind of business that Jesus will do if he was doing your business. The kind of structure he will put in place. I'm praying for you. This one that I have, listen. Was he ever stranded? Was he ever stranded? Was he ever stranded? And you know what? I believe that many of you doctors and nurses will be tools in the hand of God. You know why? You are good witnesses of the reality of God. Because if Jesus will anoint at least 5 of you today, that you have evidence, nobody can fault what you say. Are you here? If God should by your hand cure 10 kidney failure patients, they can't say you are lying.
3: Yes, sir.
2: They can say those of us that we are in them to come. Are you following what I'm saying? In fact, I was listening to a man, a former governor, sharing testimony on TV. Said when he saw a man of God was prophesying to him and all that, he saw him calling people and he said, when he was in the sky, he said, what you did there is very interesting. No? So you as a pastor, you are in for them to be coming and things like that. That's his thinking. That they gave them money to come and be, gave them their phone number. There are people that will still think like that. But God, we use professionals. Are you hearing me? Professionals that are anointed. You have this understanding. You are the one that is treating this heart patient. You have the slide. You have everything to show. And the Lord said, lay your hand on him now. Have you read the book of Luke and the book of Acts? Luke wrote Acts and the book of Luke. He was a doctor. His message, his book was so punchy. If you read the book of Acts of the Apostles and the book of Luke, you will have a healing ministry. You understand what I'm saying? Somebody went to a rabbi and said, what advice does he say? Read the book of Acts 30 days in 30 times. Are you listening to me? In 30 days. Read it. It was a doctor that wrote it. Luke. He wrote the book of Luke. He was interested in the medical side of the miracles. Because he can't pull a wool over his eyes. And it's time for that to happen. Because they think that those of us that we are called to full-time ministry, we didn't go to school. But unfortunately, we went to school. But the truth of the matter is that those of you that you are still in that field, God wants to mess you up. Are you hearing me? By opening your eyes. That this dentist, this man that is coming for dental trouble, it is an ancestral problem. That is what his grandfather, father, and everybody had. Help them out here. That's why I gave you understanding. Are you following me?
3: Yes,
2: see, I want to anoint you as a businesswoman. To dethrone the illegal government that is in the market. But it won't know one yawulowe. That's for somebody there. That's for somebody. Are you hearing me?
3: Yes, sir.
2: He said, if you don't do this sacrifice, you can't run transport business. You will have your own car will be the only one that is going and returning. I said, nothing can this. What can we do to stop it? Didn't they look at Daniel? How can we stop? In the Old Testament, they say, except you find something to trap in their God. And that's when God showed up. You came to receive something here. You came to get an understanding. And that understanding will connect you to a journey that nothing can stop you. There's a journey that nothing can stop you. I want all of you men in medical field to come to the front first. No, don't leave where you are, everybody. But if you are in medical field, first come. Professionals, I see God putting something on you. You will do your profession at a higher dimension. Oh, you didn't hear what I said. One of our pastors told me, he said, medicine in UK is 20 years ahead of medicine in Nigeria. Do you know that medicine, the Holy Ghost, is 1,000 years ahead of medicine on the earth? Did you hear me? Oh, yeah. Which one are you? You are a lawyer that is coming out. What I said, medical doctor, professionals. And no, don't worry. Just stay where you are. I'm coming for profession. I just want all the doctors to come here. All the medical people, nurse or whatever. I said in Lagos years ago, God said he wants the medical profession to join him in the flow of life. One of the most visible expression of devil's wickedness, you see it in sickness and diseases. But then God said, I put you there. You see, do you understand what the devil does by attacking your concentration in church? Huh? He will not put fear inside you. You are not the one that will catch something from somebody. If you can find a medicine that is inoculation, what do you call it now? Huh?
3: Vaccine.
2: This one is Holy Ghost. It is stronger than that vaccine. He says, speak the word for me. Listen to me. It was God that was showing Jacob how to do agriculture. Huh? Did you hear what I said? Huh? Did you hear me? God wants to show you something. Every professional that is here, lift your two hands in the online, wherever you are. Do you understand? Look. Now, there is a time coming. Did you hear me? There's a time coming. You know, there are some times that God shows me some things. Some of you, in a field that is not your own, He will show you things. Do this. Oh, there's a time coming that we will cross this divide of flesh and spirit. That new age will come. But before that time, He said some people will taste of the good word of God and the powers of the age to come. Did you hear me? Philip's transport. How many of you read this book, Mel Tari's book, Revival in Indonesia, many years ago? Anybody read that book? It wasn't fake. It happened. Are you hearing me? It happened. You read the old stories of Apostle Babala and many things that happened. They are men like us. They eat Eba like us. Oh God, before this dispensation end, there will be some, not all, but I pray that there will be some, that this assembly will be part of that some. Yes. Some that we walk in such confounding power. Yes. That we operate in such level and degree of intimacy with God. Yes. Did you hear what Daniel said? Give me one day. A man dreamt and forgot the dream. And he brought the dream back and said, this is the dream you had. And this is the interpretation. I see God coming for professionals here. Do you know there is no lawyer better than the great advocate himself, Jesus? Some of you are about to clean some people's money. That you get a brief. And by the time you finish, they replace your boss with you. I said, that girl, something's upon that girl.
4: Save it.
2: Do you understand what God is about to do with you today? Lift your hands, you medical people. You know, God has always brought doctors to this church and this anointing. Why? Maybe there is somebody here that we set up a medical institution, and some of you are setting them up. I see some of you already have clinics and things like that. And God wants to raise barriers against the spirit of death. It's not by mistake that He's giving you this kind of understanding. Some of you wonder at the field that you are in. Some of you, He wants you to set up a reference center. Yeah. There are fields today. And say, I will fund it with my provision. Listen, there are people here that God will put an anointing on you. You know, many people do IVF and it fails. You will do your own under the anointing. That every IVF that you do will work. I don't know who is in that field, because God has talked of Holy Ghost assisted IVF. There's a skill in that field. There's a process in that field. Are you following me? There are doctors that God will use to stop the entry and the devastation of autism. That things that affect literature. And you say, how did he come? Yeah, because he's also the great physician. Lift your hands to Jesus, everybody. in the congregation, professionals, Ozalaba Masali, online, on ground, Holy Ghost, do something. Lift your two hands up to the Lord this afternoon. Some of you, before you came, you were struggling with your profession, but if you receive this impartation today, it will enhance. Listen, that's the word over you today. Enhanced function.
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0: They shall hunger no more, neither shall they thirst anymore.
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0: We welcome you to Living by the Answer, sponsored by the Dream Center of the Life Voices International Churches. Come and enjoy the teaching ministry of one of God's choicest servants, Reverend Olushola Ayodele Areogu. We believe God with you that God's dreams for your life will certainly come to pass as you hear God's word and apply the truths in Jesus' name. Stay tuned and get blessed.
1: Praise the Lord. Welcome to another exciting time in God's presence and the word of God. I'm sure you have been waiting for me. I believe God with you today that God's dreams for your lives will certainly come to pass as you hear the word of God and apply the principles to your lives in Jesus' name. Father, bless your word today and cause your kingdom to increase tremendously by it in Jesus' name. Amen.
2: All right, sit down. Let's look at the Bible a little and then Matthew chapter 16 and verse 13. When Jesus came into the coast of Caesarea Philippi, he asked his disciples, saying, "Who do men say that I, the Son of Man, am?" That's a question that you have to answer by revelation, not by information. That is going to be the cornerstone of your faith as a Christian. The bone of contention in the world is not about God. It's about who Jesus is. Is he an ordinary man? Is he one of the prophets? Is he a good man? Is he God? And that transforms your life. But it can't be information that you have by religion. It has to be a revelation that you have personally. Who is Jesus to you? Who do men say that I am? So the Lord knew that the future of his assignment on the earth will depend on the revelation of this man, of him. They had been with him for some time, but he still didn't have that by revelation. And so he asked them that question. Verse 14, and they said, "Some say that thou art John the Baptist, some Elias," that's Elijah, "others Jeremiah, or one of the prophets." So it's not a new thing that people say, all these ones that say you are John the Baptist, they have their religions in the world today. Is that okay? Even people that claim to be Christians, they have questions about whether Jesus is God or not. There are various positions that you have in the world today about the person of Jesus. We believe in the Trinity. But do you believe in the Trinity biblically? That's the key thing. Somebody says God can manifest occasionally as Jesus, as the Holy Ghost, or as the Father. We're just the same one person that can just manifest as Jesus, as the Holy Ghost, and as the Father. So he believes in the Father, Son, and the Holy Spirit, but he's not believing biblically. And he may be very eloquent about it. And it would affect their Christian walk. Okay? And I hear many people argue on social media and in different places. It's been ongoing for a long time. But you must settle that question for yourself, because that is the bone of contention. You know, if you go to a public gathering, a political gathering, and they ask you to pray, they won't have any problem with you if you pray in the name of God, in the name of the Almighty God. We present this meeting to you in God's holy name. Everybody will say amen in different ways. Some will say amen. Some will say ashe. Some will say amen. You have made it general. But when you say in the name of Jesus, Some people will not say anything. Amen. Some people will get up and leave. Not because the person wanted to leave, but because the name that you called has driven the devil that was inside the person. And that atmosphere is too tough for the person. Say, well, I'm not, and then doesn't like you. So you must know who Jesus is. Is that okay? Praise God. How many of you are ready to die for Jesus here? Let me see your hand up. Raise your hand up. Okay, how many of you are not ready to die for Jesus? So which one are you going to do? Amen. Now, the only way you can survive now is if you are not ready to die for Jesus, you can't live for him. Is that okay? You've got to settle that. He's not inviting death to come and take you. It is just telling death that I'm not going to change. Jesus is the only way. Amen. And that's when he will empower you to live for him. Do you understand that? Praise God. So many of you are ready to die for Jesus. Raise your hand up. Raise it. Let me see your hand up. Because if you are not ready, I'll say it again. If you are afraid to die for him, he can't empower you to live for him. Do you understand that? Praise God. The truth of the matter is that the subject of resurrection, we must know what it means to our relationship with death and the devil. Is that okay? Most of the time, in Christian circles, and especially Pentecostal circles, we have an unbiblical relationship with the devil and with death and life. And it's important that you clarify your relationship and your position. In some Orthodox circles, they have a worse relationship with death than the one that we have in the Pentecostal circles. Most Pentecostal people don't want to die. Are you hearing what I'm saying? I had a former Nigerian leader said that at 70 or 80 something, he said, what am I afraid to die for? So you can't scare me with death. He's not quoting the Bible, but he's just saying that at his age, he's not afraid of what? Of dying. So he has a relationship with death that is built on age, not Bible. Amen? And I want you to build a relationship with death that is built on the Bible. Is that okay? Praise God. If I ask you, how many of you can give me 10 scriptures that speak about your relationship with death? Can you name some of them? That song said, death tried all his might, but Jesus broke its chains and said, let the ark rejoice. You know, the greatest fear that men have, every fear stems from the fear of death. Are you following me? If you have a fear of height, it's not height that you're afraid of, it is dying that you're afraid of, really. Did you hear what I'm saying? There used to be a frontline traditional ruler many years ago that they said, he's afraid of flying. Doesn't matter anywhere he's going, he will go by road. Big entourage. But it's not that he's afraid of flying, he's afraid of dying. Do you understand what I'm saying? Praise God. Why are you afraid of sickness? Huh? How many of you knew when you didn't know about death, you were using sickness to escape? When you were not sick, you said you were sick. Am I correct? I mean, some of your children are still doing it now. Saturday, there's going to be cleaning of the house. I have one problem here. Because it doesn't know what sickness means. But you will not say, I have one problem here. Because you know that problem can come. But really what you're afraid of is, you're afraid of dying. Amen. So that is the mother of all fears, the fear of death. And Jesus has broken that power. But how did he break it? You must have that understanding. So God does not want us as his children to live without understanding. I hope you understand what I'm saying. Now, the difference between understanding and obedience is that understanding takes time. Obedience must be immediate. I hope you follow what I'm saying. Praise God. And so you can be obedient to God without understanding. Is that okay? Miracles follow your obedience, but ministry follow your understanding. I hope you understand that. Effectiveness in ministry follow your understanding. To have miracles, you need obedience. Without understanding. Hello? If you were there when God told Moses to stretch his rod, how long will you take to understand the mechanics behind that? But if you wanted to wait, Pharaoh would have caught up with them. So they just had to obey. I must know the difference between obedience and understanding. Because those are two sides of our Christianity. Okay, many people obey God very sincerely and they experience some miracles, but then they are full of fear and uncertainty in their relationship with God. Did you get that? And sometimes the obedience is not enjoyable because it's not coming from understanding. And the Bible says, with all your getting, get understanding. Get understanding. So this is the way to go. If you don't have any instruction, be acquiring understanding. Did you get what I'm saying? But once you get an instruction, what do you do? Just obey. When you are dealing with God, if there's no instruction, just settle down. It means there's nothing, no evil is going to catch up with you. I hope you understand. Praise God. And now, you know, look at all the three of you that are sitting in front here. No, sit down. The three of you sitting in front here. You can't see your back. Am I correct? Huh? And if there's anything that happened now that you cannot turn your head sideways, you can only look here. You will depend on me to tell you what is coming from your back. Am I correct? Do you trust me enough? Huh? Good. So if I tell you and say, stand up. Because you don't know what is coming from the back, you trust what I'm saying. Is that okay? That's like obedience and understanding. Is that okay? You must come to a place that you trust God enough as a child of God, that when God has not given you any instruction, it doesn't matter what the devil is doing or trying, you are covered. Sit down. Did you get what I said there? That they are depending on me to tell them if somebody is coming from the back. When I signal to you, you know, but you have to look at me. No. But if I don't give any signal, just keep enjoying yourself. You are covered. I hope you are following what I'm saying. Praise God. So we must learn to get the signals of God that bring his instructions, his warnings, his guidance to us so as to obey. Is that simple enough? But when that has not come, then you should be acquiring understanding. You should be acquiring understanding. What I'm doing now is giving you understanding. Did you hear me? If I'm going to travel and I don't get any indication about anything, I have enough understanding to know that that trip is covered. And I'll go. However, if I have any indication I have a dilemma. Do I believe or not? I have to decide to obey or not obey. And at such times, people have asked me, what if I'm not sure? I say, well, if you are not sure, it's better to err on the side of caution. Not on the side of action. Are you listening to me? Let me give you this, which is going to help you. The devil does not usually attack you the first time you do something wrong. He waits until it becomes a habit to launch his attack. So, if you have an indication, what is calling for is obedience. Because understanding can wait. Obedience won't wait. Did you hear what I said? Praise God. And one of the things that I found out with Christians, Pentecostals, I am one of, is the fact that testimonies provoke us not to understanding, provoke us many times to irresponsibility, unconsciously. What do I mean by that? Testimonies are designed to stir up faith. But then, unconsciously, somewhere in the back of your mind, when you hear testimony, God did this, God did this, God did that, and things like that. And some testimonies are very incredible. It just gives you a wide zone to do strange things. If we are here now, how does God speak to us as a group of people? If God wants to speak to everybody here, He's going to speak through authorized, recognized channel. Okay? And if it's a meeting like this, nobody is going to hold this microphone except the person is authorized to hold the microphone. You agree with that? You are not likely to find a first timer or a stranger walking now and take the microphone and start addressing you. You yourself will not listen to the person. So once the person has a microphone, you have an unconscious thought in your mind. That person is permitted to be here. So whatever the person says, you are likely to open up to it. So that's a recognized person. And so we have to be careful that we don't put the microphone in the hand of somebody that we don't trust. Amen? But now this is Dream Center, a ministry that is distinct. Okay? Members are distinct. different from another ministry. So if God wants to talk to Dream Center, he's likely to talk through me or any authorized channel that we know and say God is saying something. You say, but what do you mean by that? Meaning that God can say something to Dream Center and he comes through Pastor Nkoya, for example, and he calls me and says, Daddy, I had a revelation. I saw it and I saw church members and all that, things like that. And he says it to me. And I take it to God. And Lord says, yes, that's me. So I bring it to you. Are you following what I'm saying? Now, God has spoken to us. After that, you have the responsibility of obedience, not understanding. Because understanding can wait, obedience won't wait. Now, when it's obedience, obedience means action. You must act on the side of caution, not on the side. You must err on the side of caution, not on the side of action. That I'm not going to disobey. But that's where testimonies come in now. Are you following what I'm saying? You know, I remember one convention that we had. Some of you from Lagos still remember that convention. The last service, the last session of the convention, I was praying to release the people. And that word started coming from heaven. Your path and that of destroyers will not cross. Your path and that of destroyers will not cross. I was looking at this, my deacon. He was sitting around here. And it was focused on him. So I kept declaring that word. The only thing I didn't do was to call him forward and lay hands on him. And then everybody left. And 1 hour later, they called on the way to Morgan. They were involved in a very terrible accident. Head-on collision. The deacon escaped, but the other person in that vehicle didn't make it. The other vehicle didn't make it. And when he said, okay, I said, oh, thank you, Lord. So that God came for him. Are you following what I'm saying? Now, supposing that day I pushed in the spirit and said, Deacon, don't travel today. Now, where testimonies come in is that, Daddy, can you help me tell God to give me permission? You know, the way many of us relate with God is like we relate with political leaders or people in our lives. Do you understand what I'm saying? If you need something from Dr. Ojo, you can tell Pastor Toba, can you help me talk to him to change what he has said? That's how we, somewhere in the consciousness of everybody, that is what testimony does for you. Are you following what I'm saying? Now, this is a person that knows by science. He's a doctor, man, a doctor, female, and both of them are ASES, and they want to marry. The two of them, science has told them that this is a dangerous combination. But they have had testimonies that there are people that are ASES, and they have married. And something tells them, God will do our own. I mean, if you understand what I'm saying. I'm not saying God can't do their own, but the ones that they have had testimony, they didn't find out what is the instructions and details and everything. But they now, excuse me, sir, pray for us. Even after they have told them that if pastor said don't go ahead, there's no problem. We have had. And then they come to church. They are waiting for days that there's a word that says everybody that has any issue, come forward. I see the two of them come forward. And the pastor that has told them not to go forward is wondering what's going to happen. Are you following what I'm saying? So I said they should err on the side of caution. What does that mean? put everything on hold and say, God, we love each other, but except you say so, and then wait. If God doesn't see anything, go your separate ways. If God says something, you can still come together. Are you following what I'm saying? But not every Christian is going to do that. People are just going to follow whatever. If you now err on the side of caution, you have divine insurance.
0: 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Ministering in the power of the Holy Ghost are Reverend Olushola Areogun, the General Overseer, and Reverend Oyenike Areogun, the Senior Pastor of the Dream Center of the Life Voices International Church, Reverend Dr. Lekan Babatunde, the President of Jesus' King Ministries, Ibadan, Reverend Dr. John Idowu, the General Overseer of the Name of Jesus Ministries, Adoekiti, Reverend Dr. Francis Olonode, President, Jesus' Lord Foundation, Modakeke Ife, Reverend Akinlolu Raphael, President, World Harvest Global Ministries, Ibadan, and Pastor Tunde Jayebo, Senior Pastor of Cherish Family 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Jesus is Lord. I'm sure you've been greatly blessed by that explosive teaching of God's Word. 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

When a person comes to divide, he's not just coming into your life. This is a wonderful couple. If I'm coming into your lives, it's either I'm coming to divide the two of you. But if I come to you and you're not married, still I can divide you into two. Because I specialize in dividing people. If I find the two of you, I'll divide you. If I find you as an individual still, I will divide your focus, divide your attention, divide your energy. People like that. You have a dream that you pursue. You want to become somebody. That's your passion. Until one day you share that desire with the wrong person and he divides your focus. You lose interest in something that you were pursuing for years. There are people that are very good at that. You show them something that is very beautiful, they have a way of discrediting everything. The book of Romans, chapter number 16, verse 17. 16, 17. You can't forget that one. Romans, chapter 16, verse number 17. 16, 17. Now I beseech you, brethren, mark, you underline that if you have a pen, mark them which cause divisions and offenses contrary to the doctrine which you have learned, and then avoid them. You may be seated. In the next 20 minutes, promise yourself that any good idea that I'm going to receive, I'm going to implement it. For the next 20 minutes, are we together? Good. Now, you can put the scripture back on the screen. Let's look at it again. Now, I beseech you, my brothers and sisters, mark them which cause divisions and offenses. Two things, divisions and offenses, which are contrary to the doctrine which you have learned. Divisions and offenses which are contrary to the doctrine which you have learned, and then avoid them. Now, at the beginning of this year, there is something which I think is very important for you to understand in order for you to make your year a better year than 2016. Things that you need to look at, things that you need to do. Let me ask you this. If God is to come to you now and ask you a question and say to you, my son, my daughter, how many friends do you have? What are you going to say? If God is going to come to you and ask for the number, how many friends do you have? What is your answer to that? Let's say you say one. Let's say you have two, maybe three friends. Guess what the next question is going to be like? So, my daughter, my son, what has qualified those people to be your friends? What is your criteria? What exactly do you look at when you're choosing friends? What are you going to say? So it's a very important
subject that we want to look at. We'll get into demonology very soon, like I promised. We'll get into that maybe probably next week or so. But get this. It's a principle that is going to improve your year if you consider doing what I'm going to advise you today. Okay. Now, any conflict that you have had, any pain that you have experienced before, can be traced back to a person that you entertained. There is a person that you entertained. There is a person that you entertained that you shouldn't have.

Just one day when the serpent appeared and Eve heard the voice of the serpent and listened. Tell me where we were supposed to be today if one person who represented us in the garden had chosen to ignore the wrong voice. So the pain that you go through now, if you're a woman, you get pregnant, you go through pain for 9 months, even up to the childbirth, when you give birth to the child, that's more pain again that you have to experience. That pain is never, it's not originating from you. It can be traced back to somebody who entertained a voice that she must have ignored. Now, say God comes to you and he says, your friends are too many. Reduce the number. Who are you going to start with? Who are you going to remove from your list? Who are you going to be left with? And again, what is your criteria? He says to you, bring them down to two. Who are you going to be left with? The most important people in your life that you know that I cannot do without these ones. Only two. And why those two? Are they people that are helping you, or these are people that you are helping? Why are they important? Who are those people? Where are they? Are they people that cannot easily be replaced? What have they helped you so far? What have they given to you so far? What have they done so far? What makes those people so important that you would get rid of every other friend that you have and still be left with those two? Now, if you are going to attain a life that is greater than the one you had last year, there are major, serious, and critical decisions that you need to take in January. Major decisions, January decisions, not February, January decisions. When you are breastfeeding a child, there comes a time when that child has to be weaned from its mother. And weaning a child, it's not a sign of trying to hurt the child. It's a moment of maturity where you have a child who is now matured, who should now be separated from his mother and now begin to live his own separate life. Now, I'm coming here. I've said this in the morning and also in the afternoon. Now I'm saying it again. There is a people, a generation, which has more power
and more control

more influence. Not because they fast a lot or they pray a lot. What makes those people powerful is not the fact that they fast, but what makes those people powerful is the fact that they have people that they have fasted. When you're fasting, the fast that we know is simply abstaining from food, whether it's water or drink, anything that sustains you physically in terms of food. You say, I'm not going to eat that. It means you are fasting. It's abstaining. Fasting is abstaining. Now, I'm giving you another fast which is going to help you to grow much faster. It's a fast that you declare where you no longer abstain from food, but abstain from certain people. You fast. You say, today I'm fasting so and so. This year I'm fasting so and so. Not because you have anything against them. No, listen to me now. When you want to have good people in your life, you don't choose them by name. No. No. No. They are characteristics, behaviors that you have to list down, and any person who qualifies, no matter the name of the person, it doesn't matter now. Because I don't want you to leave this place and you begin to go after certain individuals, maybe because of their background and so on. No. You have to have expectations. And you say, if a person can do this, if a person can say this, if a person can behave like this, I would want to have such a person in my life. Okay? So these are things that you are going to list down in January. And if a person wants to occupy a position in your life, they have then to qualify themselves based on those listed things that you have put down. Are we together? If they don't, then those are the people that you need to fast. It's a fasting for a year. When I'm fasting, I look at food and I say, I'm not going to eat. Why? Because I'm fasting. But guess what? In the food, there is energy. There are nutrients that are there. There are vitamins that are there, which I need in my physical body. And I'm looking at the food and I'm saying, I will not allow you to help me survive. And then I'm fasting. So if you are fasting people, they have a different energy that they normally give to you. They have stories that they normally tell. They have behaviors that you normally enjoy. And you, for years, you have been sustained by those people. You were feeding on them, feeding on their ignorance. And when you make a decision that I'm going to fast this person, it means that person ceases to sustain your existence. You are no longer going to live based on what they say to you. It's a fast which helps you to discover a life that is greater than the one that you have lived before. So,
Now the Bible is saying, mark those that cause division. Think about it. This is a scripture in the Word of God, inspired by God. Mark them. Don't just know them. Don't see them. Don't look at them. Mark them. There has to be a mark. You look around. Look at the people close to you, at your workplace, even in this ministry. If you identify people that specialize in dividing others and introducing offenses, you put a mark on such people. And once you have marked them, the next thing that you need to do is to avoid them. I cannot give you any better advice apart from the Word of God. Why didn't Paul say, pray so that you can be stronger, no matter what they do, no matter what they say? No, he's saying avoid. This is a generation that if you want to survive, you just have to avoid. You have to avoid them. So these are voices that you need to ignore this year if you are to prosper. Voices that you will ignore. Division. Now, you see, when a person comes to divide, he's not just coming into your life. This is a wonderful couple. If I'm coming into your lives, it's either I'm coming to divide the two of you. But if I come to you and you're not married, still I can divide you into two. Because I specialize in dividing people. If I find the two of you, I will divide you. If I find you as an individual still, I will divide your focus, divide your attention, divide your energy. People like that. You have a dream that you pursue. You want to become somebody. That's your passion. Until one day you share that desire with the wrong person, and he divides your focus. You lose interest in something that you were pursuing for years. There are people that are very good at that. You show them something that is very beautiful, they have a way of discrediting everything. When, if you know that you, money is something that you desire to have, then on your way, you meet a person who criticizes money. You have to mark the person and then avoid the person. Don't talk to him again along those lines. You share a dream. Think about this. You wake up in the middle of the night and you can remember, God has just given me a dream. And you say to yourself, can this be a dream? This is too heavy. I've seen something. You take your diary, you write it down. You can't wait to share your dream with your brothers and sisters. For the next 2-3 hours, you can't go back to bed again because the dream

0: We welcome you to Living by the Answer, sponsored by the Dream Center of the Life Voices International Churches. Come and enjoy the teaching ministry of one of God's choicest servants, Reverend Olushola Ajodele Areogun. We believe God with you that God's dreams for your life will certainly come to pass as you hear God's word and apply the truths in Jesus' name. Stay tuned and get blessed.
1: Praise the Lord. Welcome to another exciting time in God's presence and the word of God. I'm sure you have been waiting for me. I believe God with you today that God's dreams for your life will certainly come to pass as you hear the word of God and apply the principles to your lives in Jesus' name. Father, bless your word today and cause your kingdom to increase tremendously by it in Jesus' name. Amen.
2: What is Holy Ghost power supposed to be doing inside us? What is Holy Ghost power supposed to be doing inside us? Can you see what the devil had done with causing us to chase something different? Can you see it? Even some of you, the way I'm looking at you, the only thing you are waiting for after this one is visa prayer. Mama waste anointing to jah delay again. Are you hearing what I'm saying? That the only thing you are, all that I've preached today, the only thing that you can interpret it to mean. Kajalo Canada is Oh God. Are you hearing what I'm saying? I told that lady came to work at Lautec here when we first came to MDS, traveling from Malaysia in a vehicle, nurse, and the Holy Spirit begin to worship me now. Worship me, and that vehicle had head-on collision, that twisting and turning. And they didn't know what happened to her. Something carried her into the bush. They were carrying dead people. And so he called her Oluman Korimbi. She was kneeling down, worshiping. The only thing you see on her face was a cut of glass in front of her forehead like this. She was in that vehicle. Men are still tasting of the powers of the age to come. Hey, yes, hey, are you hearing me? Yes, if a madman that is full of the devil is carrying sore and wound that and is not dying, did you get a fake Holy Ghost?
3: No.
2: If the spirit of him that raised the Holy Ghost is, he deliberately didn't say if the Holy Ghost, said if the spirit of him that raised Jesus from everything that could kill a man was there when the Holy Ghost came and broke their hold of him. That same Holy Ghost is inside you. No wonder it will quicken your mortal body.
4: Amen.
2: It will quicken your body. As I'm speaking now, let your organs come under that quickening power.
3: Amen.
2: Let your eyes come under that quickening power. If the spirit of him that raised Jesus from the dead dwell inside you, he that raised Jesus from the dead shall pump life to your mortal body from the top of your head to the soles of your feet. If in the Old Testament we find Daniel, Shadrach, and Abednego, they were 10 times better. David said, you have made me wiser than my teachers. In the Old Testament, how much more will the great teacher himself make you wiser? How much more will the great Holy Ghost, who knows everything? A professor knows a lot about a little thing, but the Holy Ghost knows everything about everything. No wonder I say, because you have received an unction from the Holy One, you know all things. Because you have an unction from the Holy One, you know all things. You know all things. You don't have to die like your father. You don't have to die like your father. You belong to another family. You belong to the family of God now. Listen to me, beloved. Lift up your hand. Look at me. When Jesus rose from the dead, the human race was divided into two. Are you hearing me? There are now people that are carrying the nature of God, and those are still carrying the satanic nature. If you are born again, you have the nature of God inside you. The good word of God that you have access to will determine how much that nature of God inside you can do. They tell us the story of John G. Lake when there was a bubonic plague, and they said, put this thing on my hand, check it under the microscope. Or they saw the teeming microbes there. When they put it under on his hand and they checked again, they were dead. There was so much life in his system. Are you hearing me? There was so much life. Do you know how much of medicine is curtailing your capacity to take truth? How much of ancestry, how much of culture, how much of social media is curtailing your capacity to soak in the truth of the word of God? Are you hearing what I'm saying? This is what I gave my certificate of for. I didn't give up my certificate to get a car. I could get that from friends. I could get that from family. I put my certificate to journey, to adventure in the Holy Ghost. I didn't put on my certificate to be a religious whatever, but to journey in the Holy Ghost. Did you hear me? If God say I call you to full-time ministry, he's not calling you to full-time wasting of your time. There's no life that is as full of excitement, adventure like this life that is showing you things. You're on a journey of discovery. Some of you that God said, listen, come full-time. Come full-time. There's no amount of money that you are looking for. We have come to a place to find out the difference between money and its provision. Are you hearing? You don't do what we are doing, ministry, with money. No. It's divine provision. Are you hearing what I'm saying? It's divine provision. You can't be in Oshobo, one of the least income generating IG house states in Nigeria. Are you following? And you are running ministry. Somebody told, I want to see that man that is on TBN, South Africa, from Oshobo. Are you hearing what I'm saying? What I'm saying is this. God is saying, listen, what do you want? Money or my provision? He said, if I'm hungry, will I tell you, I own the cattle on 1,000 hill. That's your father. If he decides to give you 10 cattle, if he owns the cattle on 1,000 hills, can't he give you one ranch? Oh. If he owns all the fishes, and to give you a fish pond, is the no. You know, I don't know what exactly you are hearing here. I don't know why, what is happening with many Christians. What? Are you hearing what I'm saying? Huh? If somebody give you one pig, male and female, you can fill 3 acres of land. There is no reason under the sun except lack of understanding for a Christian to be a beggar, for a Christian to be a struggler. What is working for us is far, far more than what is against man. What is working for us? Didn't they put 3 Hebrew children in a furnace of fire and they heated it times 7? The people that threw them in died. At that point, they should know that they are in trouble, because the people you are throwing in are dancing. The person that threw them in has died. And the king said, excuse me, we threw 4 people, 3 people, we are seeing 4 people inside. What kind of power? When they brought them out, the Bible said there was no smell of the fire. No smoke, no smell. Listen to me, you will go into the same thing that men go into and come out with no smell. Oh, you are not hearing what God is saying. You are not hearing what God is saying. You cannot imagine what God called you as pastors to be distributors of. Are you hearing what I'm saying? To be distributors of this. No wonder Paul said he has called me to preach the unsearchable riches of Christ Jesus. The unsearchable riches of Christ Jesus. Where do you want to stay, beloved? Do you want to stay in the religion of the incarnation? Huh? Or do you want to stay at the place of the cross? Do you understand what I'm saying? This is why there is all kind of foolishness in the church. Do you understand? God loves variety. He's the God of variety. Did you hear me? He loves color. He didn't make all of us one color. He loves creativity. We will never dress the same way. All these people that are saying, hey, you wear suit, you wear coat, you wear what you like. God accepts you. Except it is immoral. Are you hearing what I'm saying? Yes, sir. Once you touch this dimension, your brain will wire correctly. Ah, this woman was a preacher. She said when she got born again, she was smoking. And she still was going Bible study smoke. After about 2-3 lessons, something told her, I said, drop this one. Change your skirt. She didn't need anybody to tell her. If the one that they are telling you your dressing is right, is either you are not born again or you are not growing. By the time the good word of God enter you, the good brain of God will possess you. This idea that they are forcing you to do this, leave me alone. You are just a baby. When you mature, what doesn't matter will not matter to you. Are you hearing what I'm saying? This one that is selling, stop carrying girlfriend and things like, by the time that the good word of God enter you, you will preach to your boyfriend and lead him to Christ and cast out the devil that was holding the two of you captive. Are you hearing me? He said there, give me that scripture, Hebrews 6, that the powers of the age to come. Give me the next verse after that one. Are you hearing me today? That something will happen inside you. I want you pastors to understand. I wish I could go deeper. But look at the bus stops. How many people have dared? How many people have dared? The glory that they have, the prophet saw that Peter was talking about. He said they saw the suffering. 1 Peter chapter 1. Look at. He said, if they shall fall away to renew them again to repentance, since they crucified to themselves the Son of God afresh and put him to an open shame. Are you following what I'm saying? Now, let me say this to you, because some people are preaching that once saved, always saved. That is error. I feel pain when I see fantastic people that started well, teaching well, tell you that you can't lose salvation. That is making nonsense of the suffering of the Son of God. Do you understand what I'm saying? That is not my focus for today. My focus is for you to understand what happened to you and take hold of it and move strong and fast. In year 1992, I went to preach in a particular state. If I mention this thing, now some of you will be guessing who I'm talking about. When I came back, I told you, I said, this minister that I met there, I'm concerned because they are doing a good job, but they don't know God. They follow men too much. Are you following what I'm saying? God wants us to know him. You see, and this is life eternal, that they may know you, the only true God, and Jesus Christ, whom I said, John 17:3. This is life eternal. The purpose of eternal life is to know God, to experience God. The word know is to have interaction. Let me not use the word intercourse. Interaction with deity, with divinity, that affect and changes. The people that you fellowship with will affect your thinking. You can't be fellowshipping with God and be thinking like the devil. Dressing like devil, speaking like the devil. Something's wrong somewhere. Oh, give me that scripture I said you should give me just now. Huh? 1 Peter 1. The glory, because listen, where are you going to stay? Some people have come there. They are doing religious Christmas. Thank God for Christmas. Some people are back. They are fighting each other. Jesus was born in December. He's born in October. Whichever day. In fact, you can make your own Christmas my own bad day. You can make your own your bad day. That it came. That is what we are concerned with. The date is as immaterial as anything, but that it came is a proof that on this planet there is a record somewhere that a man called Jesus Christ was born. The devil can't argue that one. Do you understand what I'm saying? That's what the incarnation, and gave him access to the human experience. The purpose of that, I showed you, the Son of Man. This is how you are supposed to live. Can you imagine if we live just like Jesus lived? Can you understand what I'm saying? The kind of business that Jesus will do if he was doing your business. The kind of structure he will put in place. I'm praying for you. This one that I have, listen. Was he ever stranded? Was he ever stranded? Was he ever stranded? And you know what? I believe that many of you doctors and nurses will be tools in the hand of God. You know why? You are good witnesses of the reality of God. Because if Jesus will anoint at least 5 of you today, that you have evidence, nobody can fault what you say. Are you here? If God should by your hand cure 10 kidney failure patients, they can't say you are lying.
3: Yes, sir.
2: They can say those of us that we are in them to come. Are you following what I'm saying? In fact, I was listening to a man, a former governor, sharing testimony on TV. Said when he saw a man of God was prophesying to him and all that, he saw him calling people and he said, when he was in the sky, he said, what you did there is very interesting. No. So you and the pastor, you are in for them to be coming and things like that. That's his thinking. That they gave them money to come and be, gave them their phone number. There are people that will still think like that. But God will use professionals. Are you hearing me? Professionals that are anointed. You have this understanding. You are the one that is treating this heart patient. You have the slide. You have everything to show. And the Lord said, lay your hand on him now. Have you read the book of Luke and the book of Acts? Luke wrote Acts and the book of Luke. He was a doctor. His message, his book was so punchy. If you read the book of Acts of the Apostles and the book of Luke, you will have a healing ministry. You understand what I'm saying? Somebody went to an Arab and said, what advice does he say? Read the book of Acts 30 days in 30 times. Are you listening to me? In 30 days. Read it. It was a doctor that wrote it. Luke. He wrote the book of Luke. He was interested in the medical side of the miracles. Because he can't pull a wool over his eyes. And it's time for that to happen. Because they think that those of us that we are called to full-time ministry, we didn't go to school. But unfortunately, we went to school. But the truth of the matter is that those of you that you are still in that field, God wants to mess you up. Are you hearing me? By opening your eyes. That this dentist, this man that is coming for dental trouble, it is an ancestral problem. That is what his grandfather, father, and everybody had. Help them out here. That's why I gave you understanding. Are you following me?
3: Yes, sir.
2: See, I want to anoint you as a businesswoman. To dethrone the illegal government that is in the market. But it won't on one yawolo way. Yeah, that's for somebody there. Are you hearing me?
3: Yes, sir.
2: He said, if you don't join, if you don't do this sacrifice, you can't run transport business. You will have your own car will be the only one that is going and returning. I said, nothing can this. What can we do to stop it? Didn't they look at Daniel? How can we stop in the Old Testament? They say, except you find something to trap in their God. And that's when God showed up. You came to receive something here. You came to get an understanding. And that understanding will connect you to a journey that nothing can stop you. There's a journey that nothing can stop you. I want all of you men in medical field to come to the front first. No, don't leave where you are, everybody. But if you are in medical field, first come. Professionals, I see God putting something on you. You will do your profession at a higher dimension. Oh, you didn't hear what I said. One of our pastors told me, he said, medicine UK is 20 years ahead of medicine Nigeria. Do you know that medicine, the Holy Ghost, is 1,000 years ahead of medicine on the earth? Did you hear me? Oh, yeah. Which one are you? You are a lawyer that is coming out. What I said, medical doctor, professionals. And no, don't worry. Just stay where you are. I'm coming for profession. I just want all the doctors to come here. All the medical people, nurse or whatever. I said in Lagos years ago, God said he wants the medical profession to join him in the flow of life. One of the most visible expression of devil's wickedness, you see it in sickness and diseases. But then God said, I put you there. You see, do you understand what the devil does by attacking your concentration in church? Huh? He will not put fear inside you. You are not the one that will catch something from somebody. If you can find a medicine that is inoculation, what do you call it now? Huh?
3: Vaccine.
2: This one is Holy Ghost. It is stronger than that vaccine. He says, speak the word for me. Listen to me. It was God that was showing Jacob how to do agriculture. Huh? Did you hear what I said? Huh? Did you hear me? God wants to show you something. Every professional that is here, lift your two hands in the congregation, online, wherever you are. Do you understand? Look. Now, there is a time coming. Did you hear me? There's a time coming. You know, there are some times that God shows me some things. Some of you, in a field that is not your own, it will show you things.
3: Yes.
2: Do this. Oh, there's a time coming that we will cross this divide of flesh and spirit. That new age will come. But before that time, he said some people will taste of the good word of God and the powers of the age to come. Did you hear me? Philip's transport. How many of you read this book, Meltari's book, Revival in Indonesia, many years ago? Anybody read that book? It wasn't fake. It happened. Are you hearing me? It happened. You read the old stories of Apostle Babala and many things that happened. They are men like us. They eat Eba like us. Oh God, before this dispensation end, there will be some. Not all, but I pray that there will be some. That this assembly will be part of that some.
3: Yes.
2: Some. That we walk in such confounding power.
3: Yes.
2: That we operate in such level and degree of intimacy with God.
3: Yes.
2: Did you hear what Daniel said? Give me one day. A man dreamt and forgot the dream. And he brought the dream back and said, this is the dream you had. And this is the interpretation. I see God coming for professionals here. Do you know there is no lawyer better than the great advocate himself, Jesus? Some of you are about to clean some people's money. That you get a brief. And by the time you finish, they replace your boss with you. I said, that girl, something's upon that girl.
4: Save it.
2: Do you understand what God is about to do with you today? Lift your hands, you medical people. You know, God has always brought doctors to this church and this anointing. Why? Maybe there is somebody here that we set up a medical institution, and some of you are setting them up. I see some of you already have clinics and things like that, and God wants to raise barriers against the spirit of death. It's not by mistake that is giving you this kind of understanding. Some of you wonder at the field that you are in. And where the shimmy should you, some of you, he wants you to set up a reference center.
4: Ravers.
2: Yeah, there are fields today. And say, I will fund it with my provision. Listen, there are people here that God will put an anointing on you. You know, many people do IVF and it fails. You will do your own under the anointing. That every IVF that you do will work. I don't know who is in that field, because God has talked of Holy Ghost assisted IVF. There's a skill in that field. There's a process in that field. Are you following me? There are doctors that God will use to stop the entry and the devastation of autism. That things that affect literature. And he said, how did he come? Yeah, because he's also the great physician. Lift your hands to Jesus, everybody. in the congregation, professionals, Ozalaba Masali, online, on ground. Holy Ghost, do something. Lift your two hands up to the Lord this afternoon. Some of you, before you came, you were struggling with your profession. But if you receive this impartation today, it will enhance. Listen, that's the word over you today. Enhanced function.
0: 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Jesus is Lord. I'm sure you've been greatly blessed by that explosive teaching of God's Word. 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
8: After that, all we can say is amen. And at this point in time, I'd like to introduce my brother, Mr. Joe Metal, as we sing amen. As we sing amen.

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1: Strong minds discuss ideas. Average minds discuss events. Weak minds discuss people. Remember that there is nothing stable in human affairs. Therefore, avoid undue elation in prosperity or undue depression in adversity. Envy is the ulcer of the soul. Our prayers should be for blessings in general, for God knows best what is good for us. Think not those faithful who praise all thy words and actions, but those who kindly reprove thy faults. There is only one good, knowledge, and one evil, ignorance. Wonder is the beginning of wisdom. By all means, marry. If you get a good wife, you'll become happy. If you get a bad one, you'll become a philosopher. True wisdom comes to each of us when we realize how little we understand about life, ourselves, and the world around us. Mankind is made of two kinds of people. Wise people who know they are fools, and fools who think they are wise. I would rather die having spoken after my manner than speak in your manner and live. If all misfortunes were laid in one common heap, whence everyone must take an equal portion, most people would be contented to take their own and depart. Be kind, for everyone you meet is fighting a hard battle. From the deepest desires often come the deadliest hate. Regard your good name as the richest jewel you can possibly be possessed of. For credit is like fire. When once you have kindled it, you may easily preserve it. But if you once extinguish it, you will find it an arduous task to rekindle it again. The way to gain a good reputation is to endeavor to be what you desire to appear. He is richest who is content with the least, for content is the wealth of nature. I know you won't believe me, but the highest form of human excellence is to question oneself and others. Get not your friends by bare compliments, but by giving them sensible tokens of your love. I cannot teach anybody anything. I can only make them think. False words are not only evil in themselves, but they infect the soul with evil. Education is the kindling of a flame, not the filling of a vessel.

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0: We welcome you to Living by the Answer, sponsored by the Dream Center of the Life Voices International Churches. Come and enjoy the teaching ministry of one of God's choicest servants, Reverend Olushola Ajodele Areogun. We believe God with you that God's dreams for your life will certainly come to pass as you hear God's word and apply the truths in Jesus' name. Stay tuned and get blessed.
1: Praise the Lord. Welcome to another exciting time in God's presence and the word of God. I'm sure you have been waiting for me. I believe God with you today that God's dreams for your life will certainly come to pass as you hear the word of God and apply the principles to your lives in Jesus' name. Father, bless your word today and cause your kingdom to increase tremendously by it in Jesus' name. Amen.
2: All right, sit down. Let's look at the Bible a little and then Matthew chapter 16 and verse 13. When Jesus came into the coast of Caesarea Philippi, he asked his disciples, saying, "Whom do men say that I, the Son of Man, am?" That's a question that you have to answer by revelation, not by information. That is going to be the cornerstone of your faith as a Christian. The bone of contention in the world is not about God. It's about who Jesus is. Is he an ordinary man? Is he one of the prophets? Is he a good man? Is he God? And that transforms your life. But it can't be information that you have by religion. It has to be a revelation that you have personally. Who is Jesus to you? Who do men say that I am? So the Lord knew that the future of his assignment on the earth will depend on the revelation of this man, of him. They had been with him for some time, but he still didn't have that by revelation. And so he asked them that question. Verse 14, and they said, "Some say that thou art John the Baptist, some Elias," that's Elijah, "others Jeremiah, or one of the prophets." So it's not a new thing that people say, all these ones that say you are John the Baptist, they have their religions in the world today. Is that okay? Even people that claim to be Christians, they have questions about whether Jesus is God or not. There are various positions that you have in the world today about the person of Jesus. We believe in the Trinity. But do you believe in the Trinity biblically? That's the key thing. Somebody says God can manifest occasionally as Jesus, as the Holy Ghost, or as the Father. We're just the same one person that can just manifest as Jesus, as the Holy Ghost, and as the Father. So he believes in the Father, Son, and the Holy Spirit, but he's not believing biblically. And he may be very eloquent about it. And it would affect their Christian walk. Okay? And I hear many people argue on social media and in different places. It's been ongoing for a long time. But you must settle that question for yourself, because that is the bone of contention. You know, if you go to a public gathering, a political gathering, and they ask you to pray, they won't have any problem with you if you pray in the name of God. In the name of the Almighty God, we present this meeting to you in God's holy name. Everybody will say amen in different ways. Some will say amen. Some will say ashe. Some will say amen. You have made it general. But when you say in the name of Jesus, Some people will not say anything. Amen. Some people will get up and leave. Not because the person wanted to leave, but because the name that you called has driven the devil that was inside the person. And that atmosphere is too tough for the person. Say, well, I'm not, and then doesn't like you. So you must know who Jesus is. Is that okay? Praise God. How many of you are ready to die for Jesus here? Let me see your hand up. Raise your hand up. Okay, how many of you are not ready to die for Jesus? So which one are you going to do? Amen. Now, the only way you can survive now is if you are not ready to die for Jesus, you can't live for him. Is that okay? You've got to settle that. He's not inviting death to come and take you. It is just telling death that I'm not going to change. Jesus is the only way. Amen? And that is when he will empower you to live for him. Do you understand that? Praise God. So many of you are ready to die for Jesus. Raise your hand up. Raise it. Let me see your hand up. Because if you are not ready, I'll say it again. If you are afraid to die for him, he can't empower you to live for him. Do you understand that? Praise God. The truth of the matter is that the subject of resurrection, we must know what it means to our relationship with death and the devil. Is that okay? Most of the time, in Christian circles, and especially Pentecostal circles, we have an unbiblical relationship with the devil and with death and life. And it's important that you clarify your relationship and your position. In some Orthodox circles, they have a worse relationship with death than the one that we have in the Pentecostal circles. Most Pentecostal people don't want to die. Are you hearing what I'm saying? I had a former Nigerian leader said that at 70 or 80 something, he said, what am I afraid to die for? So you can't scare me with death. He's not quoting the Bible, but he's just saying that at his age, he's not afraid of what? Of dying. So he has a relationship with death that is built on age, not Bible. Amen? And I want you to build a relationship with death that is built on the Bible. Is that okay? Praise God. If I ask you, how many of you can give me 10 scriptures that speak about your relationship with death? Can you name some of them? That song said, death tried all his might, but Jesus broke its chains. And said, let the ark rejoice. You know the greatest fear that men have? Every fear stems from the fear of death. Are you following me? If you have a fear of heights, it's not height that you're afraid of, it is dying that you're afraid of, really. Did you hear what I'm saying? There used to be a frontline traditional ruler many years ago that they said, he's afraid of flying. Doesn't matter anywhere he's going, he will go by road. Big entourage. But it's not that he's afraid of flying, he's afraid of dying. Do you understand what I'm saying? Praise God. Why are you afraid of sickness? Huh? How many of you knew when you didn't know about death, you were using sickness to escape? When you were not sick, you said you were sick. Am I correct? Some of your children are still doing it now. Saturday, there's going to be cleaning of the house. I have one problem here. Because it doesn't know what sickness means. But you will not say, I have one problem here. Because you know that problem can come. But really what you're afraid of is, you're afraid of dying. Amen. So that is the mother of all fears, the fear of death. And Jesus has broken that power. But how did he break it? You must have that understanding. So God does not want us as his children to live without understanding. I hope you understand what I'm saying. Now, the difference between understanding and obedience is that understanding takes time. Obedience must be immediate. I hope you follow what I'm saying. Praise God. And so you can be obedient to God without understanding. Is that okay? Miracles follow your obedience, but ministry follow your understanding. I hope you understand that. Effectiveness in ministry follow your understanding. To have miracles, you need obedience. Without understanding. Hello? If you were there when God told Moses to stretch his rod, how long will you take to understand the mechanics behind that? But if you wanted to wait, Pharaoh would have caught up with them. So they just had to obey. I must know the difference between obedience and understanding. Because those are two sides of our Christianity. Okay, many people obey God very sincerely, and they experience some miracles, but then they are full of fear and uncertainty in their relationship with God. Did you get that? And sometimes the obedience is not enjoyable because it's not coming from understanding. And the Bible says, with all your getting, get understanding. Get understanding. So this is the way to go. If you don't have any instruction, be acquiring understanding. Did you get what I'm saying? But once you get an instruction, what do you do? Just obey. When you are dealing with God, if there's no instruction, just settle down. It means there's nothing, no evil is going to catch up with you. I hope you understand. Praise God. And now, you know, look at all the three of you that are sitting in front here. No, sit down. The three of you sitting in front here. You can't see your back. Am I correct? Huh? And if there's anything that happened now that you cannot turn your head sideways, you can only look here. You will depend on me to tell you what is coming from your back. Am I correct? Do you trust me enough? Huh? Good. So if I tell you and say, stand up. Because you don't know what is coming from the back, you trust what I'm saying. Is that okay? That's like obedience and understanding. Is that okay? You must come to a place that you trust God enough as a child of God, that when God has not given you any instruction, it doesn't matter what the devil is doing or trying, you are covered. Sit down. Did you get what I said there? That they are depending on me to tell them if somebody is coming from the back. When I signal to you, you know, but you have to look at me. No. But if I don't give any signal, just keep enjoying yourself. You are covered. I hope you are following what I'm saying. Praise God. So we must learn to get the signals of God that bring his instructions, his warnings, his guidance to us so as to obey. Is that simple enough? But when that has not come, then you should be acquiring understanding. You should be acquiring understanding. What I'm doing now is giving you understanding. Did you hear me? If I'm going to travel and I don't get any indication about anything, I have enough understanding to know that that trip is covered. And I'll go. However, if I have any indication, I have a dilemma. Do I believe or not? I have to decide to obey or not obey. And at such times, people have asked me, what if I'm not sure? I say, well, if you are not sure, it's better to err on the side of caution. Not on the side of action. Are you listening to me? Let me give you this, which is going to help you. The devil does not usually attack you the first time you do something wrong. He waits until it becomes a habit to launch his attack. So, if you have an indication, what he's calling for is obedience. Because understanding can wait, obedience won't wait. Did you hear what I said? Praise God. And one of the things that I found out with Christians, Pentecostals, I am one of, is the fact that testimonies provoke us not to understanding, provoke us many times to irresponsibility. Unconsciously. What do I mean by that? Testimonies are designed to stir up faith. But then, unconsciously, somewhere in the back of your mind, when you hear testimony, God did this, God did this, God did that, and things like that. And some testimonies are very incredible. It just gives you a wide zone to do strange things. If we are here now, how does God speak to us as a group of people? If God wants to speak to everybody here, He's going to speak through authorized, recognized channel. Okay? And if it's a meeting like this, nobody is going to hold this microphone except the person is authorized to hold the microphone. You agree with that? You are not likely to find a first timer or a stranger walking now and take the microphone and start addressing you. You yourself will not listen to the person. So once the person has a microphone, you have an unconscious thought in your mind, that person is permitted to be here. So whatever the person says, you are likely to open up to it. So that's a recognized person. And so we have to be careful that we don't put the microphone in the hand of somebody that we don't trust. Amen? But now this is Dream Center, a ministry that is distinct. Okay? Members are distinct. different from another ministry. So if God wants to talk to Dream Center, he's likely to talk through me or any authorized channel that we know and say God is saying something. You say, but what do you mean by that? Meaning that God can say something to Dream Center and he comes through Pastor Nkoya, for example, and he calls me and says, Daddy, I had a revelation. I saw it and I saw church members and all that, things like that. And he says it to me. And I take it to God. And Lord says, yes, that's me. So I bring it to you. Are you following what I'm saying? Now, God has spoken to us. After that, you have the responsibility of obedience, not understanding. Because understanding can wait, obedience won't wait. Now, when it's obedience, obedience means action. You must act on the side of caution, not on the side. If you must err on the side of caution, not on the side of action. That I'm not going to disobey. But that's where testimonies come in now. Are you following what I'm saying? You know, I remember one convention that we had. Some of you from Lagos still remember that convention. The last service, the last session of the convention, I was praying to release the people. And that word started coming from heaven. Your path and that of destroyers will not cross. Your path and that of destroyers will not cross. I was looking at this, my deacon. He was sitting around here. And I kept on, I saw, it was focused on him. So I kept declaring that word. The only thing I didn't do was to call him forward and lay hands on him. And then everybody left. And 1 hour later, they called on the way to Mogon. They were involved in a very terrible accident. Head-on collision. The deacon escaped, but the other person in that vehicle didn't make it. The other vehicle didn't make it. And when he said, okay, I said, oh, thank you, Lord. So that God came for him. Are you following what I'm saying? Now, supposing that day I pushed in the spirit and said, Deacon, don't travel today. Now, where testimonies come in is that, Daddy, can you help me tell God to give me permission? You know, the way many of us relate with God is like we relate with political leaders or people in our lives. Do you understand what I'm saying? If you need something from Dr. Ojo, you can tell Pastor Toba, can you help me talk to him to change what he has said? That's how we, somewhere in the consciousness of everybody, that is what testimony does for you. Are you following what I'm saying? Now, this is a person that knows by science. He's a doctor, man, a doctor, female, and both of them are ASAS, and they want to marry. The two of them, science has told them that this is a dangerous combination. But they have had testimonies that there are people that are ASAS and they have married. And something tells them, God will do our own. I mean, if you understand what I'm saying. I'm not saying God can't do their own, but the ones that they have had testimony, they didn't find out what is the instructions and details and everything. But they now, excuse me, sir, pray for us. Even after they have told them that if pastor said don't go ahead, there's no problem. We have had. And then they come to church. They are waiting for days that there's a word that says airport that has any issue, come forward. I see the two of them come forward. And the pastor that has told them not to go forward is wondering what's going to happen. Are you following what I'm saying? So I said they should err on the side of caution. What does that mean? put everything on hold and say, God, we love each other, but except you say so. And then wait. If God doesn't see anything, go your separate ways. If God says something, you can still come together. Are you following what I'm saying? But not every Christian is going to do that. People are just going to follow whatever. If you now err on the side of caution, you have divine insurance.
0: 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I'm sure you've been greatly blessed by that explosive teaching of God's Word. 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My answer
3: from heaven. After that, all we can say is amen. Amen. And at this point in time, I'd like to introduce my brother, Mr. Joe Metal, as we sing Amen.

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Come and enjoy the teaching ministry of one of God's choicest servants, Reverend Olushola Ajodele Areogun. We believe God with you that God's dreams for your life will

0: truly come to pass as you hear God's word and apply the truths in Jesus' name. Stay tuned and get blessed.
1: Praise the Lord. Welcome to another exciting time in God's presence and the word of God. I'm sure you have been waiting for me. I believe God with you today that God's dreams for your lives will suddenly come to pass as you hear the word of God and apply the principles to your lives in Jesus' name. Father, bless your word today and cause your kingdom to increase tremendously by it in Jesus' name. Amen.
2: What is Holy Ghost power supposed to be doing inside us? What is Holy Ghost power supposed to be doing inside us? Can you imagine? Can you see what the devil had done with causing us to chase something different? Can you see it? Even some of you, the way I'm looking at you, the only thing you are waiting for after this one is visa prayer. Mama waste anointing to jar the lane again. Are you hearing what I'm saying? That the only thing you are, all that I've preached today, the only thing that you can interpret it to mean, Canada, oh God, are you hearing what I'm saying? I told that lady came to work at Lautec here when we first came to MDS, traveling from Malaysia in a vehicle, nurse, and the Holy Spirit begin to worship me now, worshiping, and that vehicle had head-on collision, that twisting and turning, and they didn't know what happened to her. Something carried her into the bush. They were carrying dead people, and so he called her Oluman Korimbi. She was kneeling down, worshiping. The only thing you see on her face was a cut of glass in front of her forehead like this. She was in that vehicle. Men are still tasting of the powers of the age to come. Hey, yes, hey, are you hearing me?
3: Yes,
2: if a madman that is full of the devil is carrying sore and wound that and is not dying, did you get a fake Holy Ghost?
3: No.
2: If the spirit of him that raised, the Holy Ghost, he deliberately didn't say the Holy Ghost, said if the spirit of him that raised Jesus from everything that could kill a man was there when the Holy Ghost came and broke their hold of him. That same Holy Ghost is inside you. No wonder it will quicken your mortal body.
4: Amen.
2: It will quicken your body. If, as I'm speaking now, let your organs come under that quickening power.
3: Amen.
2: Let your eyes come under that quickening power. If the spirit of him that raised Jesus from the dead dwell inside you, he that raised Jesus from the dead shall pump life to your mortal body from the top of your head to the soles of your feet. If in the Old Testament we find Daniel, Shadrach, and Abednego, they were 10 times better. David said, you have made me wiser than my teachers. In the Old Testament, how much more will the great teacher himself make you wiser? How much more will the great Holy Ghost, who knows everything? A professor knows a lot about a little thing, but the Holy Ghost knows everything about everything. No wonder I say, because you have received an unction from the Holy One, you know all things. Because you have an unction from the Holy One, you know all things. You know all things. You don't have to die like your father. You don't have to die like your father. You belong to another family. You belong to the family of God now. Listen to me, beloved. Lift up your hand. Look at me. When Jesus rose from the dead, the human race was divided into two. Are you hearing me? There are now people that are carrying the nature of God, and those are still carrying the satanic nature. If you are born again, you have the nature of God inside you. The good word of God that you have access to will determine how much that nature of God inside you can do. They tell us the story of John G. Lake when there was a bubonic plague, and they said, put this thing on my hand, check it under the microscope. Or they saw the teeming microbes there. When they put it under on his hand and they checked again, they were dead. There was so much life in his system. Are you hearing me? There was so much life. Do you know how much of medicine is curtailing your capacity to take truth? How much of ancestry, how much of culture, how much of social media is curtailing your capacity to soak in the truth of the Word of God. Are you hearing what I'm saying? This is what I gave my certificate of for. I didn't give up my certificate to get a car. I could get that from friends. I could get that from family. I put my certificate to journey, to adventure in the Holy Ghost. I didn't put on my certificate to be a religious whatever, but to journey in the Holy Ghost. Did you hear me? If God say, I call you to full-time ministry, he's not calling you to full-time wasting of your time. There's no life that is as full of excitement, adventure like this life that is showing you things. You're on a journey of discovery. Some of you that God said, listen, come full-time. Come full-time. There's no amount of money that you are looking for. We have come to a place to find out the difference between money and its provision. Are you hearing? You don't do what we are doing, ministry, with money. No. It's divine provision. Are you hearing what I'm saying? It's divine provision. You can't be in Oshobo, one of the least income generating IG house states in Nigeria. Are you following? And you are running ministry. Somebody told, I want to see that man that is on TBN, South Africa, from Oshobo. Are you hearing what I'm saying? What I'm saying is this. God is saying, listen, what do you want? Money or my provision? He said, if I'm hungry, will I tell you, I own the cattle on 1,000 hill. That's your father. If he decides to give you 10 cattle, if he owns the cattle on 1,000 hills, can't he give you one ranch? Oh. If he owns all the fishes, and to give you a fish pond, is the no. You know, I don't know what exactly you are hearing here. I don't know why, what is happening with many Christians. What? Are you hearing what I'm saying? Huh? If somebody give you one pig, male and female, you can fill 3 acres of land. There is no reason under the sun except lack of understanding for a Christian to be a beggar, for a Christian to be a struggler. What is working for us is far, far more than what is against man. What is working for us? Didn't they put 3 Hebrew children in a furnace of fire and they heated it times 7? The people that threw them in died. At that point, they should know that they are in trouble, because the people you are throwing in are dancing. The person that threw them in has died. And the king said, excuse me, we threw 4 people, 3 people, we are seeing 4 people inside. What kind of power? When they brought them out, the Bible said there was no smell of the fire. No smoke, no smell. Listen to me, you will go into the same thing that men go into and come out with no smell. Oh, you are not hearing what God is saying. You are not hearing what God is saying. You cannot imagine what God called you as pastors to be distributors of. Are you hearing what I'm saying? To be distributors of this. No wonder Paul said he has called me to preach the unsearchable riches of Christ Jesus. The unsearchable riches of Christ Jesus. Where do you want to stay, beloved? Do you want to stay in the religion of the incarnation? Huh? Or do you want to stay at the place of the cross? Do you understand what I'm saying? This is why there is all kind of foolishness in the church. Do you understand? God loves variety. He's the God of variety. Did you hear me? He loves color. He didn't make all of us one color. He loves creativity. We will never dress the same way. All these people that are saying, hey, you wear suit, you wear coat, you wear what you like. God accepts you. Except it is immoral. Are you hearing what I'm saying? Yes, sir. Once you touch this dimension, your brain will wire correctly. Ah, this woman was a preacher. She was a preacher. She said when she got born again, she was smoking. And she still was going Bible studies to smoke. After about 2-3 lessons, something told her, I said, this, drop this one. Change your skirt. She didn't need anybody to tell her. If the one that you are, they are telling you your dressing is right, is either you are not born again or you are not growing. By the time the good word of God enter you, the good brain of God will possess you. This idea that they are forcing you to do this, leave me alone. You are just a baby. When you mature, what doesn't matter will not matter to you. Are you hearing what I'm saying? This one that is saying, stop carrying girlfriend and things like, by the time that the good word of God enter you, you will preach to your boyfriend and lead him to Christ and cast out the devil that was holding the two of you captive. Are you hearing me? He said there, give me that scripture, Hebrews 6, that the powers of the age to come. Give me the next verse after that one. Are you hearing me today? That something will happen inside you. I want you pastors to understand. I wish I could go deeper. But look at the bus stops. How many people have dared? How many people have dared? The glory that they have, the prophet saw, that Peter was talking about. He said they saw the suffering. 1 Peter chapter 1. Look at. He said, if they shall fall away to renew them again to repentance, since they crucified to themselves the Son of God afresh and put him to an open shame. Are you following what I'm saying? Now, let me say this to you, because some people are preaching that once saved, always saved. That is error. I feel pain when I see fantastic people that started well, teaching well, tell you that you can't lose salvation. That is making nonsense of the suffering of the Son of God. Do you understand what I'm saying? That is not my focus for today. My focus is for you to understand what happened to you and take hold of it and move strong and fast. In years 1992, I went to preach in a particular state. If I mention this thing, now some of you will be guessing who I'm talking about. When I came back, I told you, I said, this minister that I met there, I'm concerned because they are doing a good job, but they don't know God. They follow men too much. Are you following what I'm saying? God wants us to know him. You see, and this is life eternal, that they may know you, the only true God, and Jesus Christ, whom you have said, John 17:3. This is life eternal. The purpose of eternal life is to know God, to experience God. The word know is to have interaction. Let me not use the word intercourse. Interaction with deity, with divinity, that affect and changes. The people that you fellowship with will affect your thinking. You can't be fellowshipping with God and be thinking like the devil, dressing like the devil, speaking like the devil. Something's wrong somewhere. Oh, give me that other scripture I said you should give me just now. Huh? 1 Peter 1. The glory, because listen, where are you going to stay? Some people have come there. They are doing religious Christmas. Thank God for Christmas. Some people are back. They are fighting each other. Jesus was born in December. He's born in October. Whichever day. In fact, you can make your own Christmas my own bad day. You can make your own your bad day. That it came. That is what we are concerned with. The date is as immaterial as anything, but that it came is a proof that on this planet there is a record somewhere that a man called Jesus Christ was born. The devil can't argue that one. Do you understand what I'm saying? That's what the incarnation, and gave him access to the human experience. The purpose of that, I showed you, the Son of Man. This is how you are supposed to live. Can you imagine if we live just like Jesus lived? Can you understand what I'm saying? The kind of business that Jesus will do if he was doing your business. The kind of structure he will put in place. I'm praying for you. This one that I have, listen. Was he ever stranded? Was he ever stranded? Was he ever stranded? And you know what? I believe that many of you doctors and nurses will be tools in the hand of God. You know why? You are good witnesses of the reality of God. Because if Jesus will anoint at least 5 of you today, that you have evidence, nobody can fault what you say. Are you here? If God should by your hand cure 10 kidney failure patients, They can't say you are lying.
3: Yes, sir.
2: They can say those of us that we are in them to come. Are you following what I'm saying? In fact, I was listening to a man, a former governor, sharing testimony on TV. Said when he saw a man of God was prophesying to him and all that, he saw him calling people and he said, when he was in the sky, he said, what you did there is very interesting. No. So you and the pastor, you are in for them to be coming and things like that. That's his thinking. That they gave them money to come and be, gave them their phone number. There are people that will still think like that. But God will use professionals. Are you hearing me? Professionals that are anointed. You have this understanding. You are the one that is treating this heart patient. You have the slide. You have everything to show. And the Lord said, lay your hand on him now. Have you read the book of Luke and the book of Acts? Luke wrote Acts and the book of Luke. He was a doctor. His message, his book was so punchy. If you read the book of Acts of the Apostles and the book of Luke, you will have a healing ministry. You understand what I'm saying? Somebody went to an Arab and said, what advice does he say? Read the book of Acts 30 days in 30 times. Are you listening to me? In 30 days. Read it. It was a doctor that wrote it. Luke. He wrote the book of Luke. He was interested in the medical side of the miracles. Because he can't pull a wool over his eyes. And it's time for that to happen. Because they think that those of us that we are called to full-time ministry, we didn't go to school. But unfortunately, we went to school. But the truth of the matter is that those of you that you are still in that field, God wants to mess you up. Are you hearing me? By opening your eyes. That this dentist, this man that is coming for dental trouble, it is an ancestral problem. That is what his grandfather, father, and everybody had. Help them out here. That's why I gave you understanding. Are you following me?
4: Yes, sir.
2: See, I want to anoint you as a businesswoman. To dethrone the illegal government that is in the market. But it won't on one yawolo way. Yeah, that's for somebody there. That's for somebody there. That's for somebody. Are you hearing me?
4: Yes, sir.
2: He said, if you don't join, if you don't do this sacrifice, you can't run transport business. You will have your own car will be the only one that is going and returning. I said, nothing can. What can we do to stop it? Didn't they look at Daniel? How can we stop in the Old Testament? They say, except you find something to trap in their God. And that's when God showed up. That's when God showed up. You came to receive something here. You came to get an understanding. And that understanding will connect you to a journey that nothing can stop you. There's a journey that nothing can stop you. There's a journey that nothing can stop you. I want all of you men in medical field to come to the front first. No, don't leave where you are, everybody. But if you're in medical field, first come. Professionals, I see God putting something on you. You will do your profession at a higher dimension. Oh, you didn't hear what I said. You didn't hear what I said. You didn't hear what I said. One of our pastors told me, he said medicine UK is 20 years ahead of medicine Nigeria. Do you know that medicine the Holy Ghost is 1,000 years ahead of medicine on the earth? Did you hear me? Oh yeah. Which one are you? You are a lawyer that is coming out. What I said, medical doctor, professionals. And no, don't worry. Just stay where you are. I'm coming for profession. I just want all the doctors to come here. All the medical people, nurse or whatever. I said in Lagos years ago, God said he wants the medical profession to join him in the flow of life. One of the most visible expression of devil's wickedness, you see it in sickness and diseases. But then God said, I put you there. You see, do you understand what the devil does by attacking your concentration in church? Huh? He will not put fear inside you. You are not the one that will catch something from somebody. Yeah. If you can find a medicine that is inoculation, what do you call it now? Vaccine. This one is Holy Ghost. It is stronger than that vaccine. He says, speak the word for me. Ah, listen to me. It was God that was showing Jacob how to do agriculture. Did you hear what I said? Did you hear me? God wants to show you something. Every professional that is here, lift your two hands in the congregation, online, wherever you are. Do you understand? Look. Now, there is a time coming. Did you hear me? There's a time coming. You know, there are some times that God shows me some things. Some of you, in a field that is not your own, it will show you things. Yes. Do this. Oh, there's a time coming that we will cross this divide of flesh and spirit. That new age will come. But before that time, he said some people will taste of the good word of God and the powers of the age to come. Did you hear me? Philip's transport. How many of you read this book, Meltari's book, Revival in Indonesia, many years ago? Anybody read that book? It wasn't fake. It happened. Are you hearing me? It happened. You read the old stories of Apostle Babala and many things that happened. They are men like us. They eat Eba like us. Oh God, before this dispensation end, there will be some. Not all, but I pray that there will be some. That this assembly will be part of that some. Yes. Some. That we walk in such confounding power. Yes. That we operate in such level and degree of intimacy with God. Yes. Did you hear what Daniel said? Give me one day. A man dreamt and forgot the dream. And he brought the dream back and said, this is the dream you had. And this is the interpretation. I see God coming for professionals here. Do you know there is no lawyer better than the great advocate himself, Jesus? Some of you are about to clean some people's money. That you get a brief. And by the time you finish, they replace your boss with you. I said, that girl, something's upon that girl.
3: Save it.
2: Do you understand what God is about to do with you today? Lift your hands, you medical people. You know, God has always brought doctors to this church and this anointing. Why? Maybe there is somebody here that we set up a medical institution, and some of you are setting them up. I see some of you already have clinics and things like that, and God wants to raise barriers against the spirit of death. It's not by mistake that he's giving you this kind of understanding. Some of you wonder at the field that you are in. Some of you, he wants you to set up a reference center. Yeah. There are fields today. And say, I will fund it with my provision. Listen, there are people here that God will put an anointing on you. You know, many people do IVF and it fails. You will do your own under the anointing. That every IVF that you do will work. I don't know who is in that field, because God has talked of Holy Ghost assisted IVF. There's a skill in that field. There's a process in that field. Are you following me? There are doctors that God will use you to stop the entry and the devastation of autism. That things that affect literature. And he said, how did he come? Yeah, because he's also the great physician. Lift your hands to Jesus, everybody. In the congregation, professionals. Online, on ground. Holy Ghost, do something. Lift your two hands up to the Lord this afternoon. Some of you, before you came, you were struggling with your profession. But if you receive this impartation today, it will enhance. Listen, that's the word over you today. Enhanced function.
0: 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Ministering in the power of the Holy Ghost are Reverend Olushola Areogun, the General Overseer, and Reverend Oyenike Areogun, the Senior Pastor of the Dream Center of the Life Voices International Church. Reverend Dr. Lekan Babatunde, the President of Jesus' King Ministries, Ibadan. Reverend Dr. John Idowu, the General Overseer of the Name of Jesus Ministries, Adoekiti. Reverend Dr. Francis Olonode, President, Jesus' Lord Foundation, Dakeke Ife. 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Jesus is Lord. I'm sure you've been greatly blessed by that explosive teaching of God's Word. Your minister has been Reverend Olushola Ayodele Areogun, the General Overseer of the Dream Center of the Life Voices International Churches. 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
3: The ongoing war in Ukraine has devastated the Jewish communities there. One such family impacted by Russia's onslaught on Ukraine's citizens is Natalia, her husband Sergei, and their daughter Lisa.
5: My husband, Sergei, was tragically killed by Russian bombing in our hometown, Mariupol. Our daughter, Lisa, loved her father very much.
3: The International Fellowship of Christians and Jews was informed of Natalia and Liza's situation, and thanks to donations from Christians, the fellowship made arrangements for Natalia and her daughter to fly from Ukraine to Israel on a fellowship freedom flight.
5: The fellowship paid for my daughter and I to move from Ukraine to Israel. 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It is truly a miracle.
3: Jews in Ukraine and around the world are praying they can one day realize the dream of moving to Israel.
6: This side of eternity, you're not going to know what it is you've done, but I guarantee you, I know, because this is biblical. Again, we're going to have people running up to us on the other side saying, you know, you don't know this, but you did this for me.
7: Amen.
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11: It's Brian Crow, Gospel Radio Favorites. Going to go to the phones, and I have Keith Rivenbark on the phone. Keith, how you doing, my friend?
12: I'm doing great, Brian. Hope you are.
11: I am excited to have you on the phone. A lot going on, I understand. Let's jump right into it and tell us about your brand new single that's coming out in January. Can we get a little sneak peek?
12: Well, absolutely. We are extremely excited. We're actually still in the studio working on the rest of the album that this particular song will be on. However, this song will be released in January. It's called My Oil Ain't Cheap. it's kind of a catchy title, but it's a song that I actually wrote for my daughter, and she's actually the featured vocal on the song. You know, we were in a service some time ago. The particular pastor we were listening to was preaching on the struggles of being in ministry at times, the calling and the anointing that we carry. You know, there's a heavy price at times that comes with that. And I began to think about that, and my daughter at the time was having some physical issues going on and struggling, and the thought just kept coming to my mind that, you know, this anointing and this oil, you know, the oil only comes, you know, once the olive has been crushed.
11: Sure.
12: You know? So that's where the idea for the song came from. My wife, we kind of staged it an impromptu kind of a deal for one of our local churches, and my wife videoed it, posted it on her TikTok, and it's already had like 200,000 views just from her TikTok post, which was kind of mind-blowing for us, you know. But yeah, we're real excited about it. Like I said, it'll be released 1st of January, and we're just praying that the Lord will use it to touch people's hearts and lives. And of course, you know, He gets all the glory.
11: Well, Keith, thanks for sending me a copy. Here they are, the Rivenbark Ministries, with a song called My Oil Ain't Cheap. First time played, you're hearing it first right here on Gospel Radio Favorites.

0: So let me make sure if I've got this right. It's yourself, Keith, and then it's your daughter, Kayla. Is that right?
1: That is correct.
0: And then I'm going from memory, so this is going to be Shane, right?
1: That is Shane. That is correct.
0: Oh, okay. Yes, and he's the lead singer, right?
1: Lead tenor, yes.
0: And,
1: yeah, and he and I switch off parts a lot.
0: And you have a bass singer. Is Joe still with you?
1: He is not. Joe moved on about, I guess, about a year and a half or so ago.
0: Okay.
1: To another group. You'll see him from time to time.
0: Okay. Am I missing anybody then? So you guys are the trio at this point?
1: We are a trio. Yes, sir.
0: Okay. All right. I wanted to make sure I had everything right. So, and why don't you let our listeners know where you're from?
1: We are from Benson, North Carolina.
0: Okay.
1: People are unfamiliar with where Benson at, is that if they look at a North Carolina map where Interstate 40 and Interstate 95 intersect, that is Benson.
0: Now, are you a full-time group, or do you all work other jobs?
1: We work other jobs. I'm partially retired. Shane and his family own a local florist. Of course, my daughter is full-time stay-at-home mom. She probably works harder than the rest of us.
0: Yeah, I was going to say, stay-at-home mom is a full-time, very active job, that's for sure.
1: That is correct, yes. But even with that, we still probably do in the neighborhood of 100-plus dates a year.
0: Well, that's a lot for part-time. You know, that alone, just with travel time and then the actual singing and then the setup and the teardown, I mean, that ends up turning into a full-time job.
1: It is very close to it, yes, sir.
0: Right.
1: And, you know, and of course, we're fortunate to have friends that love to drive and that we trust driving the bus, you know, so on some of our longer trips, you know, we can schedule and call them, and kind of helps me out quite a bit, because otherwise I do most of the driving. And of course, you know, having the bus does take a little bit off of everybody, that we can just kind of relax and unwind as we're going down the highway.
0: It's funny, because a lot of people think that just because you have a bus that everything is great, but you know, those buses, it costs a lot to fill up, doesn't it? There's a lot of maintenance, a lot of repairs, and they're expensive.
1: Yes, I think last year alone we probably spent close to $20,000 just in repairs.
0: Wow. And that's just repairs, not gas, not diesel.
1: That is correct.
0: Yeah.
1: That is correct.
0: Wow.
1: You know, and of course I see some of our other friends, they're full-time or part-time like we are, that breakdowns are just a natural occurrence that are going to happen from time to time, but you know, you do the best you can and roll with it and keep on going. But yeah, it's one of those necessary evils when you travel as much as we do. And of course, you know, we're unique. You know, we call ourselves a family ministry. Shane is not related by blood, but I would consider him my best friend, and his wife and daughter travel with us most of the time. Kayla's children travel with us most of the time, and often her husband as well. My wife and my 86-year-old mother travels with us. So we have a family, and I make the joke that we have them from daycare to Medicare on our bus.
0: Daycare to Medicare. That's great. Hey, Keith, how does somebody get a hold of the Rivenbarks? Maybe they want to look you up on the website or follow you on social media, maybe even send you a check to help fuel that bus.
1: Yeah, our website is RivenbarkMinistries.com. You can contact us there. A lot of people opt for the Facebook page, but that way they get to see where we are from week to week. Of course, we have our schedule on the website as well. We post stuff a couple of three times a week about where we're going to be and what's going on. Post live videos and things like that on our Facebook page, but it's Rivenbark Ministries on Facebook as well. They could reach out to our office, area code 919-820-0229. Most of the time, they would probably get me directly.
0: Awesome. That's great. Keith, I appreciate your time. Please tell everybody in the group that I said hello. It's been a while since I've talked to them as well, at least, I think, maybe two or three years. It's been a while.
1: About two, absolutely.
0: So please tell them I said hello, and take care and be safe on the road, okay?
1: All right, thanks, Brian.

0: The ongoing war in Ukraine has devastated the Jewish communities there. One such family impacted by Russia's onslaught on Ukraine's citizens is Natalia, her husband Sergei, and their daughter Lisa.
1: My husband, Sergei, was tragically killed by a Russian bombing in our hometown, Mariupol. Our daughter, Lisa, loved her father very much.
0: The International Fellowship of Christians and Jews was informed of Natalia and Liza's situation, and thanks to donations from Christians, the fellowship made arrangements for Natalia and her daughter to fly from Ukraine to Israel on a fellowship freedom flight.
1: The fellowship paid for my daughter and I to move from Ukraine to Israel. The fellowship also put us in a hotel in Jerusalem to help us get settled. It is truly a miracle.
0: Jews in Ukraine and around the world are praying they can one day realize the dream of moving to Israel.
2: This side of eternity, you're not going to know what it is you've done, but I guarantee you, I know, because this is biblical. Again, we're going to have people running up to us on the other side saying, you know, you don't know this, but you did this for me.
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7: 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We need revival.

0: The ongoing war in Ukraine has devastated the Jewish communities there. One such family impacted by Russia's onslaught on Ukraine's citizens is Natalia, her husband Sergei, and their daughter Lisa.
1: My husband, Sergei, was tragically killed by Russian bombing in our hometown, Mariupol. Our daughter, Lisa, loved her father very much.
0: The International Fellowship of Christians and Jews was informed of Natalia and Liza's situation, and thanks to donations from Christians, the fellowship made arrangements for Natalia and her daughter to fly from Ukraine to Israel on a fellowship freedom flight.
1: The fellowship paid for my daughter and I to move from Ukraine to Israel. The fellowship also put us in a hotel in Jerusalem to help us get settled. It is truly a miracle.
0: Jews in Ukraine and around the world are praying they can one day realize the dream of moving to Israel.
2: This side of eternity, you're not going to know what it is you've done, but I guarantee you, I know, because this is biblical. Again, we're going to have people running up to us on the other side saying, you know, you don't know this, but you did this for me.
3: Amen.
2: There's people in America, Christians, who are reaching out and saying, we want you to have hope and a life renewed.
3: Hallelujah.
4: God made a promise.
2: I want you to have hope and a life renewed.
3: Hallelujah.
4: God made a promise to Israel in Ezekiel 36, verse 12.

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1: It's Gospel Radio Favorites 2026. Program number two for the year. How about some Dub Brothers? Every time I feel the spirit. We got the Allens on deck.

That's the Allens, Kingdom Come, their latest to gospel music radio. Up next, Mercy's One, Russ and Sheila Funk, husband and wife, singing lead and a founding member of the group, Darren Jenkins, and Eric Parnell, baritone for Mercy's One. Here they are with their current single, That's

Hi, friend. This is Jeff Steele with the Steeles. The Apostle Paul said in the last days, perilous times would come. But God has placed within our hearts in Revelation 22 and verse 20, this attitude. Even so, come Lord Jesus. You may have forgotten that. So here is a song.

If you've ever been strengthened by a song that came on just at the right time, found hope in something that was spoke during this program that's touched your heart, or felt less alone because we've said something that has reminded you that God is still faithful, then you know the quiet miracle that happens every day by listening to Gospel Radio Favorites. 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
2: The ongoing war in Ukraine has devastated the Jewish communities there. One such family impacted by Russia's onslaught on Ukraine's citizens is Natalia, her husband Sergei, and their daughter Lisa.
3: My husband, Sergei, was tragically killed by a Russian bombing in our hometown, Mariupol. Our daughter, Lisa, loved her father very much.
2: The International Fellowship of Christians and Jews was informed of Natalia and Liza's situation, and thanks to donations from Christians, the fellowship made arrangements for Natalia and her daughter to fly from Ukraine to Israel on a fellowship freedom flight.
3: The fellowship paid for my daughter and I to move from Ukraine to Israel. The fellowship also put us in a hotel in Jerusalem to help us get settled. It is truly a miracle.
2: Jews in Ukraine and around the world are praying they can one day realize the dream of moving to Israel.
4: This side of eternity, you're not going to know what it is you've done, but I guarantee you, I know, because this is biblical again. We're going to have people running up to us on the other side saying, you know, you don't know this, but you did this for me.
5: Amen.
4: There's people in America, Christians, who are reaching out and saying, we want you to have hope and a life renewed.
5: Hallelujah.
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0: We welcome you to Living by the Answer, sponsored by the Dream Center of the Life Voices International Churches. Come and enjoy the teaching ministry of one of God's choicest servants, Reverend Olushola Ajodele Areogun. We believe God with you that God's dreams for your life will certainly come to pass as you hear God's word and apply the truths in Jesus' name. Stay tuned and get blessed.
1: Praise the Lord. Welcome to another exciting time in God's presence and the word of God. I'm sure you have been waiting for me. I believe God with you today that God's dreams for your life will certainly come to pass as you hear the word of God and apply the principles to your lives in Jesus' name. Father, bless your word today and cause your kingdom to increase tremendously by it in Jesus' name. Amen.
2: All right, sit down. Let's look at the Bible a little and then Matthew chapter 16 and verse 13. When Jesus came into the coast of Caesarea Philippi, he asked his disciples, saying, "Whom do men say that I, the Son of Man, am?" That's a question that you have to answer by revelation, not by information. That is going to be the cornerstone of your faith as a Christian. The bone of contention in the world is not about God. It's about who Jesus is. Is he an ordinary man? Is he one of the prophets? Is he a good man? Is he God? And that transforms your life. But it can't be information that you have by religion. It has to be a revelation that you have personally. Who is Jesus to you? Who do men say that I am? So the Lord knew that the future of his assignment on the earth will depend on the revelation of this man, of him. They had been with him for some time, but he still didn't have that by revelation. And so he asked them that question. Verse 14, and they said, "Some say that thou art John the Baptist, some Elias," that's Elijah, "others Jeremiah, or one of the prophets." So it's not a new thing that people say, all these ones that say you are John the Baptist, these are, they have their religions in the world today. Is that okay? Even people that claim to be Christians, they have questions about whether Jesus is God or not. There are various positions that you have in the world today about the person of Jesus. We believe in the Trinity. But do you believe in the Trinity biblically? That's the key thing. Somebody says God can manifest occasionally as Jesus, as the Holy Ghost, or as the Father. We're just the same one person that can just manifest as Jesus, as the Holy Ghost, and as the Father. So he believes in the Father, Son, and the Holy Spirit, but he's not believing biblically. And he may be very eloquent about it. And it would affect their Christian walk. Okay? And I hear many people argue on social media and in different places. It's been ongoing for a long time. But you must settle that question for yourself, because that is the bone of contention. You know, if you go to a public gathering, a political gathering, and they ask you to pray, they won't have any problem with you if you pray in the name of God, in the name of the Almighty God. We present this meeting to you in God's holy name. Everybody will say amen in different ways. Some will say amen. Some will say ashe. Some will say amen. You have made it general. But when you say in the name of Jesus, Some people will not say anything. Amen. Some people will get up and leave. Not because the person wanted to leave, but because the name that you called has driven the devil that was inside the person. And that atmosphere is too tough for the person to say, well, I'm not, and then doesn't like you. So you must know who Jesus is. Is that okay? Praise God. How many of you are ready to die for Jesus here? Let me see your hand up. Raise your hand up. Okay, how many of you are not ready to die for Jesus? So which one are you going to do? Amen. Now, the only way you can survive now is if you are not ready to die for Jesus, you can't live for him. Is that okay? You've got to settle that. He's not inviting death to come and take you. It is just telling death that I'm not going to change. Jesus is the only way. Amen? And that is when he will empower you to live for him. Do you understand that? Praise God. So many of you are ready to die for Jesus. Raise your hand up. Raise it. Let me see your hand up. Because if you are not ready, I'll say it again. If you are afraid to die for him, he can't empower you to live for him. Do you understand that? Praise God. The truth of the matter is that the subject of resurrection, we must know what it means to our relationship with death and the devil. Is that okay? Most of the time, in Christian circles, and especially Pentecostal circles, we have an unbiblical relationship with the devil and with death and life. And it's important that you clarify your relationship and your position. In some Orthodox circles, they have a worse relationship with death than the one that we have in the Pentecostal circles. Most Pentecostal people don't want to die. Are you hearing what I'm saying? I had a former Nigerian leader said that at 70 or 80 something, he said, what am I afraid to die for? So you can't scare me with death. He's not quoting the Bible, but he's just saying that at his age, he's not afraid of what? Of dying. So he has a relationship with death that is built on age, not Bible. Amen? And I want you to build a relationship with death that is built on the Bible. Is that okay? Praise God. If I ask you, how many of you can give me 10 scriptures that speak about your relationship with death? Can you name some of them? That song said, death tried all his might, but Jesus broke its chains. I said, let the ark rejoice. You know, the greatest fear that men have, every fear stems from the fear of death. Are you following me? If you have a fear of heights, it's not heights that you are afraid of, it is dying that you are afraid of, really. Did you hear what I'm saying? There used to be a frontline traditional ruler many years ago that they said he's afraid of flying. Doesn't matter anywhere he's going, he will go by road. Big entourage. But it's not that he's afraid of flying, he's afraid of dying. Do you understand what I'm saying? Praise God. Why are you afraid of sickness? many of you knew when you were, when you didn't know about death, you were using sickness to escape? When you were not sick, you said you were sick. Am I correct? I mean, some of your children are still doing it now. Saturday, there's going to be cleaning of the house. I have one problem here. Because it doesn't know what sickness means. But you will not say, I have one problem here. Because you know that problem can come. But really what you're afraid of is, you're afraid of dying. Amen. So that is the mother of all fears, the fear of death. And Jesus has broken that power. But how did he break it? You must have that understanding. So God does not want us as his children to live without understanding. I hope you understand what I'm saying. Now, the difference between understanding and obedience is that understanding takes time. Obedience must be immediate. I hope you follow what I'm saying. Praise God. And so you can be obedient to God without understanding. Is that okay? Miracles follow your obedience, but ministry follow your understanding. I hope you understand that. Effectiveness in ministry follow your understanding. To have miracles, you need obedience without understanding. Hello? If you were there when God told Moses to stretch his rod, how long will you take to understand the mechanics behind that? But if you wanted to wait, Pharaoh would have caught up with them. So they just had to obey. I must know the difference between obedience and understanding. Because those are two sides of our Christianity. Okay, many people obey God very sincerely and they experience some miracles, but then they are full of fear and uncertainty in their relationship with God. Did you get that? And sometimes the obedience is not enjoyable because it's not coming from understanding. And the Bible says, with all you're getting, get understanding. Get understanding. So this is the way to go. If you don't have any instruction, be acquiring understanding. Did you get what I'm saying? But once you get an instruction, what you do? Just obey. When you are dealing with God, if there's no instruction, just settle down. It means there's nothing, no evil is going to catch up with you. I hope you understand. Praise God. And now, you know, look at all the three of you that are sitting in front here. No, sit down. The three of you sitting in front here. You can't see your back. Am I correct? Huh? And if there's anything that happened now that you cannot turn your head sideways, you can only look here. You will depend on me to tell you what is coming from your back. Am I correct? Do you trust me enough? Huh? Good. So if I tell you and say, stand up. Because you don't know what is coming from the back, you trust what I'm saying. Is that okay? That's like obedience and understanding. Is that okay? You must come to a place that you trust God enough as a child of God, that when God has not given you any instruction, it doesn't matter what the devil is doing or trying, you are covered. Sit down. Did you get what I said there? That they are depending on me to tell them if somebody is coming from the back. When I signal to you, you know, but you have to look at me. No. But if I don't give any signal, just keep enjoying yourself. You are covered. I hope you are following what I'm saying. Praise God. So we must learn to get the signals of God that bring his instructions, his warnings, his guidance to us so as to obey. Is that simple enough? But when that has not come, then you should be acquiring understanding. You should be acquiring understanding. What I'm doing now is giving you understanding. Did you hear me? If I'm going to travel and I don't get any indication about anything, I have enough understanding to know that that trip is covered. And I'll go. However, if I have any indication, I have a dilemma. Do I believe or not? I have to decide to obey or not to obey. And at such times, people have asked me, what if I'm not sure? I say, well, if you are not sure, it's better to err on the side of caution, not on the side of action. Are you listening to me? Let me give you this, which is going to help you. The devil does not usually attack you the first time you do something wrong. He waits until it becomes a habit to launch his attack. So, if you have any indication, what he's calling for is obedience. Because understanding can wait. Obedience won't wait. Did you hear what I said? Praise God. And one of the things that I found out with Christians, Pentecostals, I am one of, is the fact that testimonies provoke us not to understanding, provoke us many times to irresponsibility. Unconsciously. What do I mean by that? Testimonies are designed to stir up faith. But then, unconsciously, somewhere in the back of your mind, when you hear testimony, God did this, God did this, God did that, and things like that. And some testimonies are very incredible. It just gives you a wide zone to do strange things. If we are here now, how does God speak to us as a group of people? If God wants to speak to everybody here, He's going to speak through authorized, recognized channel. Okay? And if it's a meeting like this, nobody is going to hold this microphone except the person is authorized to hold the microphone. You agree with that? You are not likely to find a first timer or a stranger walking now and take the microphone and start addressing you. You yourself will not listen to the person. So once the person has a microphone, you have an unconscious thought in your mind, that person is permitted to be here. So whatever the person says, you are likely to open up to it. So that's a recognized person. And so we have to be careful that we don't put the microphone in the hand of somebody that we don't trust. Amen? But now this is Dream Center, a ministry that is distinct. Okay? Members are distinct. different from another ministry. So if God wants to talk to Dream Center, he's like to talk through me or any authorized channel that we know and say God is saying something. You say, but what do you mean by that? Meaning that God can say something to Dream Center and he comes through Pastor Nkoya, for example, and he calls me and says, Daddy, I had the revelation. I saw it and I saw church members and all that, and things like that. And he says it to me. And I take it to God. And Lord says, yes, that's me. So I bring it to you. Are you following what I'm saying? Now, God has spoken to us. After that, you have the responsibility of obedience, not understanding. Because understanding can wait, obedience won't wait. Now, when it's obedience, obedience means action. You must act on the side of caution, not on the side. If you must err on the side of caution, not on the side of action. That I'm not going to disobey. But that's where testimonies come in now. Are you following what I'm saying? You know, I remember one convention that we had. Some of you from Lagos still remember that convention. The last service, the last session of the convention, I was praying to release the people. And that word started coming from heaven. Your path and that of destroyers will not cross. Your path and that of destroyers will not cross. I was looking at this, my deacon. He was sitting around here. And I kept on, I saw, it was focused on him. So I kept declaring that word. The only thing I didn't do was to call him forward and lay hands on him. And then everybody left. And 1 hour later, they called on the way to Morgan. They were involved in a very terrible accident. Head-on collision. The deacon escaped, but the other person in that vehicle didn't make it. The other vehicle didn't make it. And when they said, okay, I said, oh, thank you, Lord. So that God came for him. Are you following what I'm saying? Now, supposing that day I pushed in the spirit and said, Deacon, don't travel today. Now, where testimonies come in is that, Daddy, can you help me tell God to give me permission? You know, the way many of us relate with God is like we relate with political leaders or people in our lives. Do you understand what I'm saying? If you need something from Dr. Ojo, you can tell Pastor Toba, can you help me talk to him to change what he has said? That's how we, somewhere in the consciousness of everybody, that is what testimony does for you. Are you following what I'm saying? Now, this is a person that knows by science. He's a doctor, man, a doctor, female, and both of them are ASAS, and they want to marry. The two of them, science has told them that this is a dangerous combination. But they have had testimonies that there are people that are ASAS and they are married. And something tells them, God will do our own. How many of you understand what I'm saying? I'm not saying God can't do their own, but the ones that they have had testimony, they didn't find out what is the instructions and details and everything. But they now, excuse me, sir, pray for us. Even after they have told them that if pastor said don't go ahead, there's no problem. We have had. And when they come to church, they are waiting for days that there's a word that says everybody that has any issue, come forward. I see the two of them come forward. And the pastor that has told them not to go forward is wondering what's going to happen. Are you following what I'm saying? So I said they should err on the side of caution. What does that mean? put everything on hold and say, God, we love each other, but except you say so. And then wait. If God doesn't see anything, go your separate ways. If God says something, you can still come together. Are you following what I'm saying? But not every Christian is going to do that. People are just going to follow whatever. If you now err on the side of caution, you have divine insurance.
0: 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Ministering in the power of the Holy Ghost are Reverend Olushola Areogun, the General Overseer, and Reverend Oyenike Areogun, the Senior Pastor of the Dream Center of the Life Voices International Church, Reverend Dr. Lekan Babatunde, the President of Jesus is King Ministries, Ibadan, Reverend Dr. John Idowu, the General Overseer of the Name of Jesus Ministries, Adoekiti, Reverend Dr. Francis Olonode, President, Jesus is Lord Foundation, Modakeke Ife, Reverend Akinlolu Raphael, President, World Harvest Global Ministries, Ibadan, and Pastor Tunde Jayebo, Senior Pastor of Cherish Family 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I'm sure you've been greatly blessed by that explosive teaching of God's Word. Your minister has been Reverend Olushola Ayodele Areogun, the General Overseer of the Dream Center of the Life Voices International Church. 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

0: 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Till next time, go and win with Jesus. My answer.
1: Ms. Kuman used to always say, God will use anyone if you pay the price. I did not know what the price was. I know now. It's prayer. Prayer is the price. Time with God is the price. And nobody wants to pay it because we don't have time. People don't have time, or they say they don't. Oh, yes, you do. Oh, yes, you do. You just don't want to do it. We all have time. We have time to watch news. We have time to watch silly programs on TV. We have time to talk to stupid people on the phone who don't belong to us, who shouldn't even be bothered. You shouldn't be bothered with them. You've got time to speak to family that you shouldn't bother with. You got time for everything. Well, can't you give God 1 hour of that? Of course you can. We all can. Well, I'm tired. Why don't you get up and shower and talk to God? Wake yourself up. Just stir yourself up. So it says in Isaiah, none stirs himself up. Well, you can easily stir yourself up if you want to. Look, let me tell you something. The older you get, the more you'll see I'm giving you the truth. Because you young people, you don't care right now. You say, everything's going fine. It won't be fine for long. Do it. Do it before it's too late.

I want to talk about power with God. Power with God. Most important. The scripture says in James 4, verse 2, ye have not because ye ask not. Power with God is dependent on prayer. And I want to share the word with you today about that amazing life of prayer, why the devil fights you when it comes to prayer, and what must you do to win in this life. Isaiah 59, verse 16, and he saw that there was no man, and wondered that there was no intercessor. Therefore his arm brought salvation unto him, and his righteousness, it sustained him. What a powerful verse. God looking for someone to pray and found none. Isaiah 64, verse 7. Isaiah 64, verse 7. And there is none that calleth upon thy name, that stirs up himself. That's the problem with a lot of people. They just won't do it. Stirs up himself to take hold of thee. For thou hast hid thy face from us. You've hid your face from us. You've consumed us because of our iniquities. There's a lot in this verse. It says, first of all, nobody wants to pray. Nobody will stir themselves

0: up, to take hold of God, and God has hid himself, hid his face. Well, that's his nature. God hides himself for a good reason. In Isaiah 45, 15, it says, "Thou art a God that hidest thyself, O God of Israel, the Savior." God hides. Why does he hide? Because when you seek him, the flesh begins to die. God hides in order that the flesh be crucified. Because the longer you seek him, the less of the flesh remains. And this is one thing Satan will fight you on for the rest of your life. He'll challenge you for the rest of your life. He'll convince you that you are wasting your time praying. But prayer has amazing power if you stay with it. You gotta stay with it. Never give up. So you pray for your children. You pray for a son who's on drugs. You pray for a daughter who's doing something she should not do. It may take years before you see the miracle. But if you give up, you will lose them. Never give up. You pray every day. Don't miss one day, because the day you miss is the day you lose. You have to pray daily. Stay in contact with God daily. Why daily? Well, because we rust. We develop rust in the spirit. So if we don't pray daily, we become rusty. We have difficulty finding God the third and fourth day because we missed a day or two more. So now, as a believer, as a Christian, the life of Jesus will be poured inside of you according to your prayer life. So the more prayer, the more life of Jesus. So the life of Jesus is poured into you according to the amount of time you spend in prayer. The less time, the less life. The more time, the more life of Jesus. So the life of Jesus becomes mine in measures or in time or according to the time I give to the Lord. So when I give him an hour, he pours more life in me. When I give him 5 minutes, he's not able to give me his life. He may give me a very little bit of it. So the life of Jesus is dependent on the time I spend with him. So he gives me his life according to the time I surrender to him in prayer. So prayer, literally, the more I pray, the more life of Jesus. The less I pray, the less life of Jesus. Now that's what the Bible teaches. And prayer, every time I pray, I breathe in God and I breathe me out. Every time I pray, I inhale heaven and I exhale the flesh. Every time I pray, I inhale the Holy Spirit and I exhale the flesh. So prayer is so important, because every time I pray, I take in heaven and I blow out earth. I take in God and I exhale myself. Are you people listening? See, I want you to pray, because I have been living this life for many years, I've been in the ministry many years, and I've seen the power of what I'm talking to you about. It really is reality. This is reality. And today, very few pastors talk about the power of prayer. They give little sermonettes and they send people home. And most people are desperate to be free, you know, from the flesh, and the devil's out there. Well, how can you be free from the flesh if you don't know how to pray? Or if you don't pray, or nobody's even telling you how to pray. So when they came to Jesus, they said, teach us to pray. Because they wanted to learn, like, Lord, what does it mean to pray? Well, I'm telling you what the Bible says. And what the Lord, I'm sure, told them. A prayer is power. Prayer is life. Prayer is victory against the devil. So every time I pray, I inhale the Holy Spirit. And every time I pray, I exhale the flesh. And every time I pray, the flesh begins to die and wither away. When I pray, the flesh can no longer function like it wants to. So prayer crucifies the flesh. So Jesus said, if any man will come after me, let him deny himself. Well, how do you deny yourself? As you pray. Prayer denies the flesh. If any man will come after me, let him deny himself and follow me. All that is possible only when I pray. Only when I pray, the flesh is denied, self is denied, and I am given the power to find where Jesus is, and I'm given the power to follow him. Because how can I see where he is unless I'm praying? How can you follow the Lord? How can you follow him, you know, unless you know how to follow? Well, how do you know how? Prayer will show you how. When you pray, it's like your eyes open. You recognize where Jesus is and what he wants you to do with your life. Then you follow. And he'll become more real than the person sitting next to you on the pew right now. He'll become so real, you can feel him and taste him. He'll become so real, you'll even know what color robe he's got on. He'll be so real, he'll become tangible in your house. People will walk in and say, Jesus is here. And when that happens, no devil can get in then. Because the presence of Jesus will keep devils out. And the presence of Jesus will keep sin bound. You know, people cannot overcome sin on their own. It's impossible. You cannot fight sin because you will lose. All you need is the presence of the Lord in your life. So when you make room for the presence of the Lord, there will be no room for sin. Did you hear that? So when you pray, you make room for the Lord. And when you make room for the Lord, Satan and sin will have no space inside of you. So important what I'm saying to you. So the Bible has a lot to say about this. So now in Luke 11:13 it says, Jesus said, if you fathers being evil know how to give good gifts, how much more will your heavenly Father give the Holy Spirit? So God's giving is always connected to prayer. God's giving is connected to prayer. Because Jesus said, if you being evil give good gifts, how much more will your heavenly Father give the Holy Spirit to those who ask. those who pray. So God's giving is the result of my prayer life. So when the Holy Spirit was given on the day of Pentecost, what were they doing? They were praying. Acts 1:14. So the work of redemption, now this is key. The work of redemption was complete when Jesus died on the cross. The work was complete. And the promise of the Spirit was complete. But the Holy Spirit did not come, even though redemption was complete. Even though Jesus promised the Holy Ghost, the Holy Spirit was not given till they prayed with intensity. So if God gives you a promise, that it doesn't mean it's going to happen. Till you pray, it happens. Did you hear that? So when God says, I will do it, He waits for you to pray so He can do it. So He doesn't do it till you pray for it to be done. So prayer fulfills the promises of God. Prayer fulfills every promise God gives us. So God promised that the Holy Spirit would come. Jesus paid the price that the Holy Spirit would come. Jesus paid the price for our redemption. So that work was done. Yet the Holy Spirit did not come without the apostles praying for 10 days. 10 days. Now, a lot of people don't even want to pray for an hour. They prayed for 10 days. So even though God gave the promise and the job and the work was complete on Calvary, the Holy Spirit could not come without the church intensely praying for 10 days. So God gives you a promise, then He waits to see how intense are you, how much will you pray, how intense will you pray, what will you give for the promise to come your way. You have to pray. Prayer is the price. Prayer is time. Ms. Kuman used to always say, God will use anyone if you pay the price. I did not know what the price was. I know now. It's prayer. Prayer is the price. Time with God is the price. And nobody wants to pay it because we don't have time. People don't have time, or they say they don't. Oh, yes, you do. Oh, yes, you do. You just don't want to do it. We all have time. We have time to watch news. We have time to watch silly programs on TV. We have time to talk to stupid people on the phone who don't belong to us, who shouldn't even be bothered. You shouldn't be bothered with them. You've got time to speak to family that you shouldn't bother with. You have time for everything. Well, can't you give God 1 hour of that? Of course you can. We all can. Well, I'm tired. Why don't you get up and shower and talk to God? Wake yourself up. Just stir yourself up. So it says in Isaiah, none stirs himself up. Well, you can easily stir yourself up if you want to. Look, let me tell you something. The older you get, the more you'll see I'm giving you the truth. Because you young people, you don't care right now. You say, everything's going fine. It won't be fine for long. Do it. Do it before it's too late. And people sometimes will not pray, but they'll do crazy stuff. And the reason they do crazy stuff is because they don't pray. They do drugs, they drink, they have sex with women or women with men. Well, you got time to do that. And the reason you're so messed up is because you don't pray. Think what God can do with your life when you pray. Don't reach heaven and find out how much you miss down here. Are you a Christian or are you just a Christian by name? Christians pray. Non-Christians don't care to pray. So show up. Come on. Be a real Christian and stop praying. Let me hear something. Yeah. Christians pray and non-Christians don't want to pray. So you tell me what your life is like when you pray, and you tell God what your life is like when you pray. Now, the Bible tells us that even though Jesus said, you shall receive power, that power never came till they prayed hard for it. Hard. In Acts 4, they prayed for it again. And then you see something quite amazing. In the early church, I think it was quite amazing. That the Bible says in Acts chapter 6, something actually quite shocking, but it's true. Let me read that. In those days, when the number of the disciples was multiplied, there arose a problem, murmuring. The Greek Jews had a problem with the local Jews because widows were neglected when they gave them food and help. What did the apostles say? They called the multitudes and said, it's not reason that we should leave the word and serve tables. It's not our job to neglect prayer and take care of the poor, because we will give ourselves continually to prayer. Now this is something. They chose prayer ahead of the poor. Prayer was more important than taking care of the poor. While the poor was a high priority in the early church, ministering to the poor was very important. Yet they understood that prayer was more important than that. James 1:27, it says, pure religion and undefiled before God and the Father is to visit the fatherless, widows in their afflictions. So pure religion is taking care of the poor, yet prayer is more important than pure religion. Are you listening? So James 1:27 says, pure religion means you take care of the afflicted and the poor and the widows. And God is pleased with that. But what is he pleased more with? Prayer. So they said in Acts 6, we understand we have a problem, but we are not going to neglect prayer to take care of it. You choose people who can take care of it, because we will give ourselves to prayer. Wow. Somebody says, I'm too busy helping the poor. God says, no. Your first business is prayer. Then you take care of the poor. Then ministry. Which means prayer is more important than ministry. Prayer is more important than your life, or your family, or your priorities, or your work, or your job. It's prayer. Now, the Bible makes it very clear that in Acts chapter 12, and the church, the early church failed in that miserably one day, because it was prayerlessness that brought death to James. Why was Herod able to kill James? Because the church stopped praying. Then James was killed and they all woke up. Oh, dear God, they said, let's get back to prayer so he doesn't kill Peter. And they prayed. So they woke up to the danger of prayerlessness. They woke up. And it was intense constant prayer that saved Peter in Acts 12, verse 5. And later, it was that same intense prayer that killed Herod. Do you understand that prayer will save the righteous and destroy the sinner? When you pray, God will take care of your enemies. You just have to pray. Seek God. Spend more time with God. Talk to the Lord. Tell Him about it. If you have a problem, talk to God. If you're sick, talk to God. You have an enemy, talk to God. You got some lawsuit or whatever, talk to God. And keep talking till He fixes it. God will never be late. Never. He's never, never late. He's just waiting for you to do your job, to release Him to do His. You have to pray. There's no way out of it, and there's no different route. Well, you know, this is 2018. We do things different. Really? The Bible has not changed. It's as old-fashioned as it's ever been. God does not change His word because of the world is changing. So what? God doesn't change. His word doesn't change. No detours. Now, where you find prayer, you find the Holy Spirit. And where you find the Holy Spirit, you'll find prayer. So, the more you pray, the more the Holy Ghost is in your life. And the more the Holy Ghost is in your life, the more you pray. It's an amazing connection. Prayer brings the Holy Spirit, and the Holy Spirit produces more prayer. It's like more and more, you know. More prayer, more Holy Spirit, more Holy Spirit, more prayer. So it just keeps going. So our life is dependent on prayer. Because the power of God is released when we pray. And the kind of prayer that works is intense. Real perseverance. No such thing will come, no power will come, no life of Jesus will come if you pray with half a heart. You have to pray with all your heart. Half-hearted stuff doesn't work. Doesn't work. You have to seek God with intensity and continually, and you have to persevere. I have to remind myself to do that all the time, because I know how strong the flesh will become if I don't pray with intensity. I know what happens if I weaken. My daily prayer, don't let me weaken, Lord. You know what God says to me every time? It's up to you. It's up to you. I used to pray, now Lord, help me pray. And the Lord said, no, I won't. I will not help you to pray. I'll help you as you pray. God doesn't help you to pray. He helps you as you're in it already. As you pray, He'll help you. But because He'll not force you. He'll only work with you. So we see that perseverance in Luke 11. Remember that woman who came to that wicked judge? You remember that guy who came to his friend, kept knocking on the door? Come on, get up, get up, get up. It's called perseverance. It's the only prayer that pleases God. Is that one that just knocks and knocks and knocks and knocks and knocks. He pound that door till the door opens. Don't give up. Giving up, only cowards give up. Only those who fail give up. Only the weak will give up. The strong will never give up. And I'm here to tell you today, don't give up. You're really very close now to your miracle. How many have been praying for something for a long time? Don't give up. Maybe that's why I'm talking about this today. Just don't give up. Get even stronger in prayer now. Pray harder and be more intense in it, because you're almost there. I said you're almost there. Hallelujah. So think about God saying to us in Isaiah 62, 6 and 7, these amazing, amazing words. Now, you know, this is God talking. This is not some man talking to us. This is the Lord himself. Here's what he says. I have set watchmen upon thy walls, O Jerusalem, which shall never hold their peace day nor night. Ye that make mention of the Lord, keep not silent. Don't give up. Give him no rest. Wow. Give him no rest till he establish and till he make Jerusalem a praise in the earth. John Arnott and myself, back in the 70s, before anybody knew our name, we're in a car here in Islington at a parking lot. It was winter, it was freezing cold. And he's in the car, I'm in the car, I'm 20 years old, somewhere there. He's younger, a little older than me, but he's much younger than he is now. In the car, not far from where we are right now. And a big German Shepherd dog between us. That dog smelled horrible, by the way. And he and I joined hands in his little car and prayed this prayer. This is early 70s. We said, Lord, we will not give you rest till you use us. God is using us now. We will not give you rest till you use us. And when we started, John Arnott used to travel with me. He used to be my catcher, for goodness sake. Then God used him here with Carol, and the big Toronto blessing hit. But it all began in a car when we said to the Lord, we will give you no rest till you use us. And we did it. We gave him no rest. And God loves that. So he says in the word, give me no rest till I establish Jerusalem. Lift your hands and say, Lord, I'm going to give you no rest till you use me. Say it. Lord, I'm going to give you no rest until you use me. That's what God wants. Intense perseverance. Hallelujah. Prayer is the only power on earth that commands the power of heaven. It's the only power on earth that commands heaven. Think about that. The greatest power on earth is prayer. More powerful than all the atomic bombs on earth. Did you hear what I said? Prayer has more power than the government in Ottawa. Prayer has more power than the government of the United States. Prayer has more power than the power in Russia or China or Iran or anywhere in the world. There is mighty power when we pray. Catherine Kuhlman was asked a question before she died. And this magazine, Christian magazine, said, if there's one advice you can give to the church, what is it? She said, no power on earth is greater than the power of God. No power. Nothing greater than the power of God. You have more power when you pray than all the power in hell. You have more power than all the power the devil has. Only when you pray. Say, only when I pray. So you can say, I have more power than the devil. No, no, that's not true. You have more power than the devil only when you're on your knees. He has more power than you when you're prayerless. You have more power on him when you're on your knees. Stay on your knees and you'll have power. Get off, you have no power. So the power of our heavenly life, the power of God himself, his very omnipotence, is released only in prayer. So this is the kind of prayer that God loves. Effectual, fervent, avails much. That's what God wants. That's what pleases him. That's what he will listen to. So it's perseverance that enables me to partake of God's strength. It's perseverance that crucifies the flesh. Not half-hearted stuff. Perseverance. It was perseverance in Genesis 18 that changed the mind of God when Abraham kept saying, now what if there's 45? What if there's 40? What if there's 30? It was perseverance. He just won't give up. Won't give up. He drew near and said, now Lord, you're a righteous judge. It's not like you to do all this. That took a lot of guts. That took boldness and perseverance because he kept going back for more. God loved it. How about Moses, who tells God, oh no, you can't do that. When God was so angry to destroy Israel, he said, you can't do that. That's what's called perseverance. He began to literally plead with God for Israel's life. Perseverance, effectual prayer. Now the Bible tells me that the God we serve loves to hide. Isaiah 45:15. That we might find him and overcome the flesh. Hallelujah. All right, help me on the instrument there. The Bible says in Psalm 80 verse 18, quicken me, and then I'll call on you. When you persevere, he'll quicken you. When you persevere, he'll draw you. When you persevere, miracles happen. Never forget, effective, fervent perseverance will avail much. It's only that kind of prayer that will work. And it's time to do it. We've wasted too much time with half-hearted stuff that doesn't work anyways. Now it's time to persevere. Hallelujah. Now those of you that want to see your prayer life transformed, get down there and get on your knees. Let's believe God for you. Come on. Then we'll say goodbye and dismiss and come back tonight for more. You that cannot come down, you just get on your knees right where you are there. Right where you're sitting. I'm going to pray for you that God will give you the kind of prayer that will shake heaven. That he will cause hunger to invade your life. Breathe upon me, breath of God. Hallelujah. See, God's people are so hungry for this. Because most people don't even want to talk about that. But it's the fact. That's why we're losing. So many preachers are leaving the ministry. So many people are walking away from God because nobody wants to pray. Look at me, all of you. Look for a second. I want to talk to you. Do you know why? Forgive me, but I want to say something. You know why Muslims are winning a lot of people? Because they pray. Even though they are not serving the God we serve, they pray five times a day. Think what God will do with you if you pray 5 times a day. You'll shake the world. They fast during Ramadan. Even though what they're doing is not exactly God's will. And I don't want to get into that stuff. But every time they fast, they empower themselves with the wrong power. Dear God, we've got the good stuff. We've got the real stuff. We have the power of God, the real God, the Holy Spirit's power. Hindus, look at the way they pray. The only people that don't pray are Christians. Yet we have the real power. They have imitation power. We have the real power. Think what God will do with you if you pray. Now, Daniel prayed 3 times a day. Father, in the name of Jesus, give them that desire, Lord. Put that desire inside of them to pray continually, to begin praying daily. And then, Lord, put that desire that they pray 3 times a day like Daniel did. In the name of Jesus, Father, give them that hunger. Give them that intense hunger. Give them that intense anointing for it. Draw them to yourself. Draw them into your presence. In the name of Jesus, I pray. Do for them what you did for Abraham. Do for them what you did for Moses. Do for them what you did to the saints in Acts 12. You gave them such intensity to pray for Peter. Lord, resurrect that righteousness in them. Resurrect that mighty giant of faith in them. In the name of Jesus, let them strengthen the feeble knees. Let them strengthen now. The spirit of God in them be strong. Hallelujah. Let their spirit man come alive again in Jesus' name. Let them be strong in the Lord and the power of His might. In Jesus' name, Lord. Raise them up again to become mighty warriors in prayer. They're going to see miracles they've never seen before with their families. Miracles they've never seen before with their homes. Their loved ones, their future, their job, their business, their body. New power, new anointing. In the name of Jesus. Now, Lord, they've gotten on their knees because they're serious about this. Give them the unction of the Holy Spirit to seek you with all their hearts. No more half-hearted prayer, Lord. No more half-hearted requests. In Jesus' name. Hallelujah. Now, all of you stand up. I want to talk to you. Stand up. I want to talk to you. Here's what you got to do. You have to make a decision and don't change your mind. Did you hear that? Now, I just prayed for you, but now it's your turn to make the decision and stick with it. Girl, are you listening to me? You just make a decision. Say, Father, I'm gonna really do this. I'm not gonna play games. Watch what God will do when you do that. Download some nice worship on your phone, on iTunes. Play that worship in your house. Get on your knees. Give God an hour a day. Just an hour a day. How many? How long? Start. Hey, you know what? Start with half an hour a day. Start with something. And do it in the morning. Don't do it when your body is tired and you can't think straight. Get up in the morning. Shower, eat some breakfast, and get on your knees. If you can, what I do, I don't eat. I pray first, then I eat. Some people can't do that. I think it's easier to pray when you're not eating. Just pray first and eat second. I never eat breakfast anymore, by the way. I just get up, I pray, and my first meal is at 2:30 in the afternoon. Yeah, because I pray in the morning. It's changed my life. Totally. So you make the decision, okay? You make it, you stick to it. Okay, now it's 12:38. I'm going to dismiss you. You better go have something to eat or just go pray. Okay? Now tonight is communion.
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0: We welcome you to Living by the Answer, sponsored by the Dream Center of the Life Voices International Churches. Come and enjoy the teaching ministry of one of God's choicest servants, Reverend Olushola Ajodele Areogun. We believe God with you that God's dreams for your life will certainly come to pass as you hear God's word and apply the truths in Jesus' name. Stay tuned and get blessed.
1: Praise the Lord. Welcome to another exciting time in God's presence and the word of God. I'm sure you have been waiting for me. I believe God with you today that God's dreams for your lives will certainly come to pass as you hear the word of God and apply the principles to your lives in Jesus' name. Father, bless your word today and cause your kingdom to increase tremendously by it in Jesus' name. Amen. All right, sit down. Let's look at the Bible a little and then Matthew chapter 16 and verse 13. When Jesus came into the coast of Caesarea Philippi, he asked his disciples, saying, "Whom do men say that I, the Son of Man, am?" That's a question that you have to answer by revelation, not by information. That is going to be the cornerstone of your faith as a Christian. The bone of contention in the world is not about God. It's about who Jesus is. Is he an ordinary man? Is he one of the prophets? Is he a good man? Is he God? And that transforms your life. But it can't be information that you have by religion. It has to be a revelation that you have personally. Who is Jesus to you? Who do men say that I am? So the Lord knew that the future of his assignment on the earth will depend on the revelation of this man, of him. They had been with him for some time, but he still didn't have that by revelation. And so he asked them that question. Verse 14, and they said, "Some say that thou art John the Baptist, some Elias," that's Elijah, "others Jeremiah, or one of the prophets." So it's not a new thing that people say, all these ones that say you are John the Baptist, they have their religions in the world today. Is that okay? Even people that claim to be Christians, they have questions about whether Jesus is God or not. There are various positions that you have in the world today about the person of Jesus. We believe in the Trinity. But do you believe in the Trinity biblically? That's the key thing. Somebody says God can manifest occasionally as Jesus, as the Holy Ghost, or as the Father. We're just the same one person that can just manifest as Jesus, as the Holy Ghost, and as the Father. So he believes in the Father, Son, and the Holy Spirit, but he's not believing biblically. And he may be very eloquent about it. And it would affect their Christian walk. Okay? And I hear many people argue on social media and in different places. It's been ongoing for a long time. But you must settle that question for yourself, because that is the bone of contention. You know, if you go to a public gathering, a political gathering, and they ask you to pray, they won't have any problem with you if you pray in the name of God, in the name of the Almighty God. We present this meeting to you in God's holy name. Everybody will say amen in different ways. Some will say amen. Some will say ashe. Some will say amen. You have made it general. But when you say in the name of Jesus, Some people will not say anything. Amen. Some people will get up and leave. Not because the person wanted to leave, but because the name that you called has driven the devil that was inside the person. And that atmosphere is too tough for the person to say, well, I'm not, and then doesn't like you. So you must know who Jesus is. Is that okay? Praise God. How many of you are ready to die for Jesus here? Let me see your hand up. Raise your hand up. Okay, how many of you are not ready to die for Jesus? So which one are you going to do? Amen. Now, the only way you can survive now is if you are not ready to die for Jesus, you can't live for him. Is that okay? You've got to settle that. He's not inviting death to come and take you. It is just telling death that I'm not going to change. Jesus is the only way. Amen. And that is when he will empower you to live for him. Do you understand that? Praise God. So many of you are ready to die for Jesus. Raise your hand up. Huh? Raise it. Let me see your hand up. Because if you are not ready, I'll say it again. If you are afraid to die for him, he can't empower you to live for him. Do you understand that? Praise God. The truth of the matter is that the subject of resurrection, we must know what it means to our relationship with death and the devil. Is that okay? Most of the time, in Christian circles, and especially Pentecostal circles, we have an unbiblical relationship with the devil and with death and life. And it's important that you clarify your relationship and your position. In some Orthodox circles, they have a worse relationship with death than the one that we have in the Pentecostal circles. Most Pentecostal people don't want to die. Are you hearing what I'm saying? I had a former Nigerian leader said that at 70 or 80 something, he said, what am I afraid to die for? So you can't scare me with death. He's not quoting the Bible, but he's just saying that at his age, he's not afraid of what? Of dying. So he has a relationship with death that is built on age, not Bible. Amen? And I want you to build a relationship with death that is built on the Bible. Is that okay? Praise God. If I ask you, how many of you can give me 10 scriptures that speak about your relationship with death? Can you name some of them? Huh? That song said, death tried all his might, but Jesus broke its chains. I said, let the ark rejoice. You know, the greatest fear that men have, every fear stems from the fear of death. Are you following me? If you have a fear of height, it's not height that you are afraid of, it is dying that you are afraid of, really. Did you hear what I'm saying? There used to be a frontline traditional ruler many years ago that they said he's afraid of flying. Doesn't matter anywhere he's going, he will go by road. Big entourage. But it's not that he's afraid of flying, he's afraid of dying. Do you understand what I'm saying? Praise God. Why are you afraid of sickness? Huh? How many of you knew when you didn't know about death, you were using sickness to escape? When you were not sick, you said you were sick. Am I correct? I mean, some of your children are still doing it now. Saturday, there's going to be cleaning of the house. I have one problem here. Because it doesn't know what sickness means. But you will not say, I have one problem here. Because you know that problem can come. But really what you are afraid of is, you are afraid of dying. Amen. So that is the mother of all fears, the fear of death. And Jesus has broken that power. But how did he break it? You must have that understanding. So God does not want us as his children to live without understanding. I hope you understand what I'm saying. Now, the difference between understanding and obedience is that understanding takes time. Obedience must be immediate. I hope you follow what I'm saying. Praise God. And so you can be obedient to God without understanding. Is that okay? Miracles follow your obedience, but ministry follow your understanding. I hope you understand that. Effectiveness in ministry follow your understanding. To have miracles, you need obedience without understanding. Hello? If you were there when God told Moses to stretch his rod, how long will you take to understand the mechanics behind that? But if you wanted to wait, Pharaoh would have caught up with them. So they just had to obey. I must know the difference between obedience and understanding. Because those are two sides of our Christianity. Okay, many people obey God very sincerely and they experience some miracles, but then they are full of fear and uncertainty in their relationship with God. Did you get that? And sometimes the obedience is not enjoyable because it's not coming from understanding. And the Bible says, with all you're getting, get understanding. Get understanding. So this is the way to go. If you don't have any instruction, be acquiring understanding. Did you get what I'm saying? But once you get an instruction, what do you do? Just obey. When you are dealing with God, if there's no instruction, just settle down. It means there's nothing, no evil is going to catch up with you. I hope you understand. Praise God. And now, you know, look at all the three of you that are sitting in front here. No, sit down, just sit down. The three of you sitting in front here, you can't see your back. Am I correct? Huh? And if there's anything that happened now that you cannot, turn your head sideways, you can't look.

has not given you any instruction. It doesn't matter what the devil is doing or trying. You are covered. Sit down. Did you get what I said there? That they are depending on me to tell them if somebody is coming from the back. When I signal to you, you know, but you have to be looking, you have to look at me. No. But if I don't give any signal, just keep enjoying yourself. You are covered. I hope you are following what I'm saying. Praise God. So we must learn to get the signals of God that bring his instructions, his warnings, his guidance to us so as to obey. Is that simple enough? Huh? But when that has not come, then you should be acquiring understanding. You should be acquiring understanding. What I'm doing now is giving you understanding. Did you hear me? If I'm going to travel and I don't get any indication about anything, I have enough understanding to know that that trip is covered. And I'll go. However, if I have any indication, I have a dilemma. Do I believe or not? I have to decide to obey or not obey. And at such times, people have asked me, what if I'm not sure? I say, well, if you are not sure, it's better to err on the side of caution. Not on the side of action. Are you listening to me? Let me give you this, which is going to help you. The devil does not usually attack you the first time you do something wrong. He waits until it becomes a habit to launch his attack. So, if you have an indication, what he's calling for is obedience. Because understanding can wait, obedience won't wait. Did you hear what I said? Praise God. And one of the things that I found out with Christians, Pentecostals, I am one of, is the fact that testimonies provoke us not to understanding, provoke us many times to irresponsibility, unconsciously. What do I mean by that? Testimonies are designed to stir up faith. But then, unconsciously, somewhere in the back of your mind, when you hear testimony, God did this, God did this, God did that, and things like that. And some testimonies are very incredible. It just gives you a wide zone to do strange things. If we are here now, how does God speak to us as a group of people? If God wants to speak to everybody here, He's going to speak through authorized, recognized channel. Okay? And if it's a meeting like this, nobody is going to hold this microphone except the person is authorized to hold the microphone. You agree with that? You are not likely to find a first timer or a stranger walking and take the microphone and start addressing you. You yourself will not listen to the person.

0: So once the person has a microphone, you have an unconscious thought in your mind, that person is permitted to be here. So whatever the person says, you are likely to open up to it. So that's a recognized person. And so we have to be careful that we don't put the microphone in the hand of somebody that we don't trust. Amen? But now this is Dream Center, a ministry that is distinct. Okay? Members are distinct. Different from another ministry. So if God wants to talk to Dream Center, he's likely to talk through me or any authorized channel that we know and say, God is saying something. You say, but what do you mean by that? Meaning that God can say something to Dream Center and he comes through Pastor Nkoya, for example, and he calls me and says, Daddy, I had the revelation. I saw it and I saw church members and all that, and things like that. And he says it to me. And I take it to God. And Lord says, yes, that's me. So I bring it to you. Are you following what I'm saying? Now, God has spoken to us. After that, you have the responsibility of obedience, not understanding. Because understanding can wait, obedience won't wait. Now, when it's obedience, obedience means action. You must act on the side of caution, not on the side. You must err on the side of caution, not on the side of action. That I'm not going to disobey. But that's where testimonies come in now. Are you following what I'm saying? You know, I remember one convention that we had. Some of you from Lagos still remember that convention. The last service, the last session of the convention, I was praying to release the people. And that word started coming from heaven. Your path and that of destroyers will not cross. Your path and that of destroyers will not cross. I was looking at this, my deacon. He was sitting around here. And it was focused on him. So I kept declaring that word. The only thing I didn't do was to call him forward and lay hands on him. And then everybody left. And 1 hour later, they called on the way to Morgan. They were involved in a very terrible accident. Head-on collision. The deacon escaped, but the other person in that vehicle didn't make it. The other vehicle didn't make it. And when they said, okay, I said, oh, thank you, Lord. So that God came for him. Are you following what I'm saying? Now, supposing that day I pushed in the spirit and said, Deacon, don't travel today. Now, where testimonies come in is that, Daddy, can you help me tell God to give me permission? You know, the way many of us relate with God is like we relate with political leaders or people in our lives. Do you understand what I'm saying? If you need something from Dr. Ojo, you can tell Pastor Toba, can you help me talk to him to change what he has said? That's how we, somewhere in the consciousness of everybody, that is what testimony does for you. Are you following what I'm saying? Now, this is a person that knows by science. He's a doctor, man, a doctor, female, and both of them are ASES, and they want to marry. The two of them, science has told them that this is a dangerous combination. But they have had testimonies that there are people that are ASES and they are married. And something tells them, God will do our own. How many of you understand what I'm saying? I'm not saying God can't do their own, but the ones that they have had testimony, they didn't find out what is the instructions and details and everything. But they now, excuse me, sir, pray for us. Even after they have told them that, if pastor said, don't go ahead, There's no problem. We have had. And when they come to church, they are waiting for days that there's a word that says, everybody that has any issue, come forward. I see the two of them come forward. And the pastor that has told them not to go forward is wondering, what's going to happen? Are you following what I'm saying? So, I said they should err on the side of caution. What does that mean? Put everything on hold and say, God, we love each other, but except you say so, and then wait. If God doesn't see anything, go your separate ways. If God says something, you can still come together. Are you following what I'm saying? But not every Christian is going to do that. People are just going to follow whatever. If you now err on the side of caution, you have divine insurance.
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5: Yeah. Let's go.
6: Let's get crazy.
7: Miss Schumann used to always say, God will use anyone if you pay the price. I did not know what the price was. I know now. It's prayer. Prayer is the price. Time with God is the price. And nobody wants to pay it because we don't have time. People don't have time, or they say they don't. Oh, yes, you do. Oh, yes, you do. You just don't want to do it. We all have time. We have time to watch news. We have time to watch silly programs on TV. We have time to talk to stupid people on the phone who don't belong to us, who shouldn't even be bothered. You shouldn't be bothered with them. You've got time to speak to family that you shouldn't bother with. You got time for everything. Well, can't you give God 1 hour of that? Of course you can. We all can. Well, I'm tired. Why don't you get up and shower and talk to God? Wake yourself up. Just stir yourself up. So it says in Isaiah, none stirs himself up. Well, you can easily stir yourself up if you want to. Look, let me tell you something. The older you get, the more you'll see I'm giving you the truth. Because you young people, you don't care right now. You say, everything's going fine. It won't be fine for long. Do it. Do it before it's too late.

I want to talk about power with God. Power with God. Most important. The scripture says in James 4, verse 2, ye have not because ye ask not. Power with God is dependent on prayer. And I want to share the word with you today about that amazing life of prayer and why the devil fights you when it comes to prayer. And what must you do to win in this life? Isaiah 59, verse 16. And he saw that there was no man, and wondered that there was no intercessor. Therefore his arm brought salvation unto him, and his righteousness, it sustained him. What a powerful verse. God looking for someone to pray and found none. Isaiah 64, verse 7. Isaiah 64, verse 7. And there is none that calleth upon thy name, that stirs up himself. That's the problem with a lot of people. They just won't do it. Stirs up himself to take hold of thee. For thou hast hid thy face from us. You've hid your face from us. You've consumed us because of our iniquities. There's a lot in this verse. It says, first of all, nobody wants to pray. Nobody will stir themselves up to take hold of God. And God has hid himself, hid his face. Well, that's his nature. God hides himself for a good reason. In Isaiah 45, 15, it says, thou art a God that hidest thyself, O God of Israel, the Savior. God hides. Why does he hide? Because when you seek him, the flesh begins to die. God hides in order that the flesh be crucified. Because the longer you seek him, the less of the flesh remains. And this is one thing Satan will fight you on for the rest of your life. He'll challenge you for the rest of your life. He'll convince you that you are wasting your time praying. But prayer has amazing power if you stay with it. You gotta stay with it. Never give up. So you pray for your children. You pray for a son who's on drugs. You pray for a daughter who's doing something she should not do. It may take years before you see the miracle. But if you give up, you will lose them. Never give up. You pray every day. Don't miss one day, because the day you miss is the day you lose. You have to pray daily. Stay in contact with God daily. Why daily? Well, because we rust. We develop rust in the spirit. So if we don't pray daily, we become rusty. We have difficulty finding God the third and fourth day because we missed a day or two more. So now, as a believer, as a Christian, the life of Jesus,
will be poured inside of you according to your prayer life. So the more prayer, the more life of Jesus. So the life of Jesus is poured into you according to the amount of time you spend in prayer. The less time, the less life. The more time, the more life of Jesus. So the life of Jesus becomes mine in measures or in time or according to the time I give to the Lord. So when I give him an hour, he pours more life in me. When I give him 5 minutes, he's not able to give me his life. He may give me a very little bit of it. So the life of Jesus is dependent on the time I spend with him. So he gives me his life according to the time I surrender to him in prayer. So prayer, literally, the more I pray, the more life of Jesus. The less I pray, the less life of Jesus. Now that's what the Bible teaches. And prayer, every time I pray, I breathe in God and I breathe me out. Every time I pray, I inhale heaven and I exhale the flesh. Every time I pray, I inhale the Holy Spirit and I exhale the flesh. So prayer is so important because every time I pray, I take in heaven and I blow out earth. I take in God and I exhale myself. Are you people listening? See, I want you to pray, because I have been living this life for many years. I've been in the ministry many years, and I've seen the power of what I'm talking to you about. It really is reality. This is reality. And today, very few pastors talk about the power of prayer. They give little sermonettes and they send people home. And most people are desperate to be free, you know, from the flesh, and the devil's out there. Well, how can you be free from the flesh if you don't know how to pray? Or if you don't pray, or nobody's even telling you how to pray. So when they came to Jesus, they said, teach us to pray. Because they wanted to learn, like, Lord, what does it mean to pray? Well, I'm telling you what the Bible says and what the Lord, I'm sure, told them. A prayer is power. Prayer is life. Prayer is victory against the devil. So every time I pray, I inhale the Holy Spirit. And every time I pray, I exhale the flesh. And every time I pray, the flesh begins to die and wither away. When I pray, the flesh can no longer function like it wants to. So prayer crucifies the flesh. So Jesus said, if any man will come after me, let him deny himself. Well, how do you deny yourself? As you pray. Prayer denies the flesh. If any man will come after me, let him deny himself and follow me. All that is possible only when I pray. Only when I pray, the flesh is denied, self is denied, and I am given the power to find where Jesus is, and I'm given the power to follow him. Because how can I see where he is unless I'm praying? How can you follow the Lord? How can you follow him, you know, unless you know how to follow? Well, how do you know how? Prayer will show you how. When you pray, it's like your eyes open.
you recognize where Jesus is and what he wants you to do with your life, then you follow. And he'll become more real than the person sitting next to you on the pew right now. He'll become so real you can feel him and taste him. He'll become so real you'll even know what color robe he's got on. He'll be so real, it'll become tangible in your house. People will walk in and say, Jesus is here. And when that happens, no devil can get in then. Because the presence of Jesus will keep devils out. And the presence of Jesus will keep sin bound. You know, people cannot overcome sin on their own. It's impossible. You cannot fight sin. Because you will lose. All you need is the presence of the Lord in your life. So when you make room for the presence of the Lord, there will be no room for sin. Did you hear that? So when you pray, you make room for the Lord. And when you make room for the Lord, Satan and sin will have no space inside of you. So important what I'm saying to you. So the Bible has a lot to say about this. So now in Luke 11:13 it says, Jesus said, if you fathers being evil know how to give good gifts, how much more will your heavenly Father give the Holy Spirit? So God's giving is always connected to prayer. God's giving is connected to prayer. Because Jesus said, if you being evil give good gifts, how much more will your heavenly Father give the Holy Spirit to those who ask, those who pray. So God's giving is the result of my prayer life. So when the Holy Spirit was given on the day of Pentecost, what were they doing? They were praying. Acts 1:14. So the work of redemption, now this is key. The work of redemption was complete when Jesus died on the cross. The work was complete. And the promise of the Spirit was complete. But the Holy Spirit did not come, even though redemption was complete, even though Jesus promised the Holy Ghost. The Holy Spirit was not given till they prayed with intensity. So if God gives you a promise, that it doesn't mean it's going to happen. Till you pray, it happens. Did you hear that? So when God says, I will do it, he waits for you to pray so he can do it. So he doesn't do it till you pray for it to be done. So prayer fulfills the promises of God. Prayer fulfills every promise God gives us. So God promised that the Holy Spirit would come. Jesus paid the price that the Holy Spirit would come. Jesus paid the price for our redemption. So that work was done, yet the Holy Spirit did not come without the apostles praying for 10 days. 10 days. Now, a lot of people don't even want to pray for an hour. They prayed for 10 days. So even though God gave the promise and the job and the work was complete on Calvary, the Holy Spirit could not come without the church intensely praying for 10 days. So God gives you a promise, then he waits to see how intense are you, how much will you pray, how intense will you pray, what will you give for the promise to come your way. You have to pray. Prayer is the price. Prayer is time.
Ms. Kuman used to always say, God will use anyone if you pay the price. I did not know what the price was. I know now. It's prayer. Prayer is the price. Time with God is the price. And nobody wants to pay it because we don't have time. People don't have time, or they say they don't. Oh, yes, you do. Oh, yes, you do. You just don't want to do it. We all have time. We have time to watch news. We have time to watch silly programs on TV. We have time to talk to stupid people on the phone who don't belong to us, who shouldn't even be bothered. You shouldn't be bothered with them. You've got time to speak to family that you shouldn't bother with. You have time for everything. Well, can't you give God 1 hour of that? Of course you can. We all can. Well, I'm tired. Why don't you get up and shower and talk to God? Wake yourself up. Just stir yourself up. So it says in Isaiah, none stirs himself up. Well, you can easily stir yourself up if you want to. Look, let me tell you something. The older you get, the more you'll see I'm giving you the truth. Because you young people, you don't care right now. You say, everything's going fine. It won't be fine for long. Do it. Do it before it's too late. And people sometimes will not pray, but they'll do crazy stuff. And the reason they do crazy stuff is because they don't pray. They do drugs, they drink, they have sex with women or women with men. Well, you got time to do that. And the reason you're so messed up is because you don't pray. Think what God can do with your life when you pray. Don't reach heaven and find out how much you miss down here. Are you a Christian or are you just a Christian by name? Christians pray. Non-Christians don't care to pray. So show up. Come on. Be a real Christian and stop praying. Let me hear something. Yeah. Christians pray and non-Christians don't want to pray. So you tell me what your life is like when you pray, and you tell God what your life is like when you pray. Now, the Bible tells us that even though Jesus said, you shall receive power, that power never came till they prayed hard for it. Hard. In Acts 4, they prayed for it again. And then you see something quite amazing. In the early church, I think it was quite amazing. That the Bible says in Acts chapter 6, something actually quite shocking, but it's true. Let me read that. In those days, when the number of the disciples was multiplied, there arose a problem, murmuring. The Greek Jews had a problem with the local Jews because widows were neglected. When they gave them food and help. What did the apostles say? They called the multitudes and said, it's not reason that we should leave the word and serve tables. It's not our job to neglect prayer and take care of the poor. Because we will give ourselves continually to prayer. Now this is something. They chose prayer ahead of the poor. Prayer was more important than taking care of the poor. While the poor was a high priority in the early church, ministering to the poor was very important. Yet they understood that prayer was more important than that. James 1:27, it says, pure religion and undefiled before God
And the father is to visit the fatherless, widows in their afflictions. So pure religion is taking care of the poor. Yet prayer is more important than pure religion. Are you listening? So James 1:27 says, pure religion means you take care of the afflicted and the poor and the widows. And God is pleased with that. But what is he pleased more with? Prayer. So they said in Acts 6, we understand we have a problem, but we are not going to neglect prayer to take care of it. You choose people who can take care of it, because we will give ourselves to prayer. Wow. Somebody says, I'm too busy helping the poor. God says, no. Your first business is prayer. Then you take care of the poor. Then ministry. Which means prayer is more important than ministry. Prayer is more important than your life, or your family, or your priorities, or your work, or your job. It's prayer. Now, the Bible makes it very clear that in Acts chapter 12, and the church, the early church failed in that miserably one day, because it was prayerlessness that brought death to James. Why was Herod able to kill James? Because the church stopped praying. Then James was killed and they all woke up. Oh, dear God, they said, let's get back to prayer so he doesn't kill Peter. And they prayed. So they woke up to the danger of prayerlessness. They woke up. And it was intense, constant prayer that saved Peter in Acts 12, verse 5. And later, it was that same intense prayer that killed Herod. Do you understand that prayer will save the righteous and destroy the sinner? When you pray, God will take care of your enemies. You just have to pray. Seek God. Spend more time with God. Talk to the Lord. Tell him about it. If you have a problem, talk to God. If you're sick, talk to God. You have an enemy, talk to God. You got some lawsuit or whatever, talk to God. And keep talking till he fixes it. God will never be late. Never. He's never, never late. He's just waiting for you to do your job, to release him to do his. You have to pray. There's no way out of it. And there's no different route. Well, you know, this is 2018. We do things different. Really? The Bible has not changed. It's as old-fashioned as it's ever been. God does not change his word because of the world is changing. So what? God doesn't change. His word doesn't change. No detours. Now, where you find prayer, you find the Holy Spirit. And where you find the Holy Spirit, you'll find prayer. So, the more you pray, the more the Holy Ghost is in your life. And the more the Holy Ghost is in your life, the more you pray. It's an amazing connection. Prayer brings the Holy Spirit, and the Holy Spirit produces more prayer. It's like more and more, you know. More prayer, more Holy Spirit, more Holy Spirit, more prayer. So it just keeps going. So our life is dependent on prayer. Because the power of God is released when we pray. And
The kind of prayer that works is intense, real perseverance. No such thing will come, no power will come, no life of Jesus will come if you pray with half a heart. You have to pray with all your heart. Half-hearted stuff doesn't work. Doesn't work. You have to seek God with intensity and continually, and you have to persevere. I have to remind myself to do that all the time, because I know how strong the flesh will become if I don't pray with intensity. I know what happens if I weaken. My daily prayer, don't let me weaken, Lord. You know what God says to me every time? It's up to you. It's up to you. I used to pray, now Lord, help me pray. And the Lord said, no, I won't. I will not help you to pray. I'll help you as you pray. God doesn't help you to pray. He helps you as you're in it already. As you pray, He'll help you. But because He'll not force you. He'll only work with you. So we see that perseverance in Luke 11. Remember that woman who came to that wicked judge? You remember that guy who came to his friend, kept knocking on the door? Come on, get up, get up, get up. It's called perseverance. It's the only prayer that pleases God, is that one that just knocks and knocks and knocks and knocks and knocks. He pound that door till the door opens. Don't give up. Giving up, only cowards give up. Only those who fail give up. Only the weak will give up. The strong will never give up. And I'm here to tell you today, don't give up. You're really very close now to your miracle. How many have been praying for something for a long time? Don't give up. Maybe that's why I'm talking about this today. Just don't give up. Get even stronger in prayer now. Pray harder and be more intense in it, because you're almost there. I said you're almost there. Hallelujah. So think about God saying to us in Isaiah 62, 6 and 7, these amazing, amazing words. Now, you know, this is God talking. This is not some man talking to us. This is the Lord Himself. Here's what He says. I have set watchmen upon thy walls, O Jerusalem, which shall never hold their peace day nor night. Ye that make mention of the Lord, keep not silent. Don't give up. Give Him no rest. Wow. Give Him no rest till He establish and till He make Jerusalem a praise in the earth. John Arnott and myself back in the 70s, before anybody knew our name, we're in a car here in Islington at a parking lot. It was winter, it was freezing cold. And he's in the car, I'm in the car, I'm 20 years old, somewhere there. He's younger, a little older than me, but he's much younger than he is now. In the car. Not far from where we are right now. And a big German Shepherd dog between us. That dog smelled horrible, by the way. And he and I joined hands in his little car and prayed this prayer. This is 70, early 70s. We said, Lord, we will not give you rest till you use us. Well, God is using us now. We will not give you rest till you use us. And when we started, John Arnott used to travel with me.
he used to be my catcher, for goodness sake. Then God used him here with Carol and the big Toronto blessing hit. But it all began in a car when we said to the Lord, we will give you no rest till you use us. And we did it. We gave him no rest. And God loves that. So he says in the word, give me no rest till I establish Jerusalem. Lift your hands and say, Lord, I'm going to give you no rest till you use me. Say it. Lord, I'm going to give you no rest until you use me. That's what God wants. Intense perseverance. Hallelujah. Prayer is the only power on earth that commands the power of heaven. It's the only power on earth that commands heaven. Think about that. The greatest power on earth is prayer. More powerful than all the atomic bombs on earth. Did you hear what I said? Prayer has more power than the government in Ottawa. Prayer has more power than the government of the United States. Prayer has more power than the power in Russia or China or Iran or anywhere in the world. There is mighty power when we pray. Catherine Kuhlman was asked a question before she died, and this magazine, Christian magazine, said, if there's one advice you can give to the church, what is it? She said, no power on earth is greater than the power of God. No power. Nothing greater than the power of God. You have more power when you pray than all the power in hell. You have more power than all the power the devil has. Only when you pray. Say, only when I pray. So you can say, I have more power than the devil. No, that's not true. You have more power than the devil only when you're on your knees. He has more power than you when you're prayerless. You have more power on him when you're on your knees. Stay on your knees and you'll have power. Get off, you have no power. So the power of our heavenly life, the power of God himself, his very omnipotence, is released only in prayer. So this is the kind of prayer that God loves. Effectual, fervent, avails much. That's what God wants. That's what pleases him. That's what he will listen to. So it's perseverance that enables me to partake of God's strength. It's perseverance that crucifies the flesh. Not half-hearted stuff. Perseverance. It was perseverance in Genesis 18 that changed the mind of God when Abraham kept saying, now what if there's 45? What if there's 40? What if there's 30? It was perseverance. He just won't give up. Won't give up. He drew near and said, now Lord, you're a righteous judge. It's not like you to do all this. That took a lot of guts. That took boldness and perseverance because he kept going back for more. God loved it. How about Moses, who tells God, oh no, you can't do that. When God was so angry to destroy Israel, he said, you can't do that. That's what's called perseverance. He began to literally plead with God for Israel's life. Perseverance, effectual prayer. Now the Bible tells me that the God we serve loves to hide. Isaiah 45:15. That we might find him and overcome the flesh. Hallelujah.
All right, help me on this one there. The Bible says in Psalm 80, verse 18, quicken me, quicken me, and then I'll call on you. When you persevere, he'll quicken you. When you persevere, he'll draw you. When you persevere, miracles happen. Never forget, effective, fervent perseverance will avail much. It's only that kind of prayer that will work. And it's time to do it. We've wasted too much time with half-hearted stuff that doesn't work anyways. Now it's time to persevere. Hallelujah. Now those of you that want to see your prayer life transformed, get down there and get on your knees. Let's believe God for you. Come on. Then we'll say goodbye and dismiss and come back tonight for more. You that cannot come down, you just get on your knees right where you are there. Right where you're sitting. I'm going to pray for you that God will give you the kind of prayer that will shake heaven. That he will cause hunger to invade your life. Breathe upon me, breath of God. Hallelujah. See, God's people are so hungry for this. Because most people don't even want to talk about that. But it's the fact. That's why we're losing. So many preachers are leaving the ministry. So many people are walking away from God because nobody wants to pray. Look at me, all of you. Look for a second. I want to talk to you. Do you know why? Forgive me, but I want to say something. Do you know why Muslims are winning a lot of people? Because they pray. Even though they are not serving the God we serve. They pray five times a day. Think what God will do with you if you pray five times a day. You'll shake the world. They fast during Ramadan. Even though what they're doing is not exactly God's will. And I don't want to get into that stuff. But every time they fast, they empower themselves with the wrong power. Dear God, we've got the good stuff. We've got the real stuff. We have the power of God, the real God, the Holy Spirit's power. Hindus, look at the way they pray. The only people that don't pray are Christians. Yet we have the real power. They have imitation power. We have the real power. Think what God will do with you if you pray. Now, Daniel prayed three times a day. Father, in the name of Jesus, give them that desire, Lord. Put that desire inside of them to pray continually, to begin praying daily. And then, Lord, put that desire that they pray three times a day like Daniel did. In the name of Jesus, Father, give them that hunger. Give them that intense hunger. Give them that intense anointing for it. Draw them to yourself. Draw them into your presence. In the name of Jesus, I pray. Do for them what you did for Abraham. Do for them what you did for Moses. Do for them what you did to the saints in Acts 12. You gave them such intensity to pray for Peter. Lord, resurrect that righteousness in them. Resurrect that mighty giant of faith in them. In the name of Jesus, let them strengthen the feeble knees. Let them strengthen now, the spirit of God in them be strong. Hallelujah. Let their spirit man come alive again in Jesus. Hallelujah. Let their spirit man come alive again in Jesus' name. Let them be strong in the Lord.

0: the unction of the Holy Spirit to seek you with all their hearts. No more half-hearted prayer, Lord. No more half-hearted requests. In Jesus' name. Hallelujah. Now all of you stand up. I want to talk to you. Stand up. I want to talk to you. Here's what you got to do. You have to make a decision and don't change your mind. Did you hear that? Now I just prayed for you, but now it's your turn to make the decision and stick with it. Girl, are you listening to me? You just make it a decision. Say, Father, I'm gonna really do this. I'm not gonna play games. Watch what God will do when you do that. Download some nice worship on your phone, on iTunes. Play that worship in your house. Get on your knees. Give God an hour a day. Just an hour a day. How many? How long? Start. Hey, you know what? Start with half an hour a day. Start with something. And do it in the morning. Don't do it when your body is tired and you can't think straight. Get up in the morning. Shower, eat some breakfast, and get on your knees. If you can, what I do, I don't eat. I pray first, then I eat. Some people can't do that. I think it's easier to pray when you're not eating. Just pray first and eat second. I never eat breakfast anymore, by the way. I just get up, I pray, and my first meal is at 2:30 in the afternoon. Yeah, because I pray in the morning. It's changed my life. Totally, totally, totally. So you make the decision, okay? Hello. You make it. You stick to it. Okay. Now it's 12:38. I'm going to dismiss you. You better go have something to eat or just go pray. Okay? Now tonight is communion.
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0: We welcome you to Living by the Answer, sponsored by the Dream Center of the Life Voices International Churches. Come and enjoy the teaching ministry of one of God's choicest servants, Reverend Olushola Ajodele Areogun. We believe God with you that God's dreams for your life will certainly come to pass as you hear God's word and apply the truths in Jesus' name. Stay tuned and get blessed.
1: Praise the Lord. Welcome to another exciting time in God's presence and the word of God. I'm sure you have been waiting for me. I believe God with you today that God's dreams for your lives will certainly come to pass as you hear the word of God and apply the principles to your lives in Jesus' name. Father, bless your word today and cause your kingdom to increase tremendously by it in Jesus' name. Amen.
2: All right, sit down. Let's look at the Bible a little and then Matthew chapter 16 and verse 13. When Jesus came into the coast of Caesarea Philippi, he asked his disciples, saying, "Whom do men say that I, the Son of Man, am?" That's a question that you have to answer by revelation, not by information. That is going to be the cornerstone of your faith as a Christian. The bone of contention in the world is not about God. It's about who Jesus is. Is he an ordinary man? Is he one of the prophets? Is he a good man? Is he God? And that transforms your life. But it can't be information that you have by religion. It has to be a revelation that you have personally. Who is Jesus to you? Who do men say that I am? So the Lord knew that the future of his assignment on the earth will depend on the revelation of this man, of him. They had been with him for some time, but he still didn't have that by revelation. And so he asked them that question. Verse 14, and they said, "Some say that thou art John the Baptist, some Elias," that's Elijah, "others Jeremiah, or one of the prophets." So it's not a new thing that people say, all these ones that say you are John the Baptist, they have their religions in the world today. Is that okay? Even people that claim to be Christians, they have questions about whether Jesus is God or not. There are various positions that you have in the world today about the person of Jesus. We believe in the Trinity. But do you believe in the Trinity biblically? That's the key thing. Somebody says God can manifest occasionally as Jesus, as the Holy Ghost, or as the Father. We're just the same one person that can just manifest as Jesus, as the Holy Ghost, and as the Father. So he believes in the Father, Son, and the Holy Spirit, but he's not believing biblically. And he may be very eloquent about it. And it would affect their Christian walk. Okay? And I hear many people argue on social media and in different places. It's been ongoing for a long time. But you must settle that question for yourself, because that is the bone of contention. You know, if you go to a public gathering, a political gathering, and they ask you to pray, they won't have any problem with you if you pray in the name of God, in the name of the Almighty God. We present this meeting to you in God's holy name. Everybody will say amen in different ways. Some will say amen. Some will say ashe. Some will say amen. You have made it general. But when you say in the name of Jesus, Some people will not say anything. Amen. Some people will get up and leave. Not because the person wanted to leave, but because the name that you called has driven the devil that was inside the person. And that atmosphere is too tough for the person. Say, well, I'm not, and then doesn't like you. So you must know who Jesus is. Is that okay? Praise God. How many of you are ready to die for Jesus here? Let me see your hand up. Raise your hand up. Okay, how many of you are not ready to die for Jesus? So which one are you going to do? Amen. Now, the only way you can survive now is if you are not ready to die for Jesus, you can't live for him. Is that okay? You've got to settle that. He's not inviting death to come and take you. It is just telling death that I'm not going to change. Jesus is the only way. Amen? And that is when he will empower you to live for him. Do you understand that? Praise God. So many of you are ready to die for Jesus. Raise your hand up. Raise it. Let me see your hand up. Because if you are not ready, I'll say it again. If you are afraid to die for him, he can't empower you to live for him. Do you understand that? Praise God. The truth of the matter is that the subject of resurrection, we must know what it means to our relationship with death and the devil. Is that okay? Most of the time, in Christian circles, and especially Pentecostal circles, we have an unbiblical relationship with the devil and with death and life. And it's important that you clarify your relationship and your position. In some Orthodox circles, they have a worse relationship with death than the one that we have in the Pentecostal circles. Most Pentecostal people don't want to die. Are you hearing what I'm saying? I had a former Nigerian leader said that at 70 or 80 something, he said, what am I afraid to die for? So you can't scare me with death. He's not quoting the Bible, but he's just saying that at his age, he's not afraid of what? Of dying. So he has a relationship with death that is built on age, not Bible. Amen? And I want you to build a relationship with death that is built on the Bible. Is that okay? Praise God. If I ask you, how many of you can give me 10 scriptures that speak about your relationship with death? Can you name some of them? That song said, death tried all his might, but Jesus broke its chains. And said, let the ark rejoice. You know, the greatest fear that men have, every fear stems from the fear of death. Are you following me? If you have a fear of height, it's not height that you're afraid of, it is dying that you're afraid of, really. Did you hear what I'm saying? There used to be a frontline traditional ruler many years ago that they said, he's afraid of flying. Doesn't matter anywhere he's going, he will go by road. Big entourage. But it's not that he's afraid of flying, he's afraid of dying. Do you understand what I'm saying? Praise God. Why are you afraid of sickness? Huh? How many of you knew when you didn't know about death, you were using sickness to escape? When you were not sick, you said you were sick. Am I correct? Some of your children are still doing it now. Saturday, there's going to be cleaning of the house. I have one problem here. Because it doesn't know what sickness means. But you will not say, I have one problem here. Because you know that problem can come. But really what you're afraid of is, you're afraid of dying. Amen. So that is the mother of all fears, the fear of death. And Jesus has broken that power. But how did he break it? You must have that understanding. So God does not want us as his children to live without understanding. I hope you understand what I'm saying. Now, the difference between understanding and obedience is that understanding takes time. Obedience must be immediate. I hope you follow what I'm saying. Praise God. And so you can be obedient to God without understanding. Is that okay? Miracles follow your obedience, but ministry follow your understanding. I hope you understand that. Effectiveness in ministry follow your understanding. To have miracles, you need obedience. Without understanding. Hello? If you were there when God told Moses to stretch his rod, how long will you take to understand the mechanics behind that? But if you wanted to wait, Pharaoh would have caught up with them. So they just had to obey. I must know the difference between obedience and understanding. Because those are two sides of our Christianity. Okay, many people obey God very sincerely at the experience of miracles, but then they are full of fear and uncertainty in their relationship with God. Did you get that? And sometimes the obedience is not enjoyable because it's not coming from understanding. And the Bible says, with all your getting, get understanding. Get understanding. So this is the way to go. If you don't have any instruction, be acquiring understanding. Did you get what I'm saying? But once you get an instruction, what do you do? Just obey. When you are dealing with God, if there's no instruction, just settle down. It means there's nothing, no evil is going to catch up with you. I hope you understand. Praise God. And now, you know, look at all the three of you that are sitting in front here. No, sit down. The three of you sitting in front here. You can't see your back. Am I correct? Huh? And if there's anything that happened now that you cannot turn your head sideways, you can only look here. You will depend on me to tell you what is coming from your back. Am I correct? Do you trust me enough? Huh? Good. So if I tell you and say, stand up. Because you don't know what is coming from the back, you trust what I'm saying. Is that okay? That's like obedience and understanding. Is that okay? You must come to a place that you trust God enough as a child of God, that when God has not given you any instruction, it doesn't matter what the devil is doing or trying, you are covered. Sit down. Did you get what I said there? That they are depending on me to tell them if somebody is coming from the back. When I signal to you, you know, but you have to look at me. No. But if I don't give any signal, just keep enjoying yourself. You are covered. I hope you are following what I'm saying. Praise God. So we must learn to get the signals of God that bring His instructions, His warnings, His guidance to us so as to obey. Is that simple enough? But when that has not come, then you should be acquiring understanding. You should be acquiring understanding. What I'm doing now is giving you understanding. Did you hear me? If I'm going to travel and I don't get any indication about anything, I have enough understanding to know that that trip is covered. And I'll go. However, if I have any indication, I have a dilemma. Do I believe or not? I have to decide to obey or not obey. And at such times, people have asked me, what if I'm not sure? I say, well, if you are not sure, it's better to err on the side of caution. Not on the side of action. Are you listening to me? Let me give you this, which is going to help you. The devil does not usually attack you the first time you do something wrong. He waits until it becomes a habit to launch his attack. So, if you have an indication, what is calling for is obedience. Because understanding can wait, obedience won't wait. Did you hear what I said? Praise God. And one of the things that I found out with Christians, Pentecostals, I am one of, is the fact that testimonies provoke us not to understanding, provoke us many times to irresponsibility. Unconsciously. What do I mean by that? Testimonies are designed to stir up faith. But then, unconsciously, somewhere in the back of your mind, when you hear testimony, God did this, God did this, God did that, and things like that. And some testimonies are very incredible. It just gives you a wide zone to do strange things. If we are here now, how does God speak to us as a group of people? If God wants to speak to everybody here, He's going to speak through authorized, recognized channel. Okay? And if it's a meeting like this, nobody is going to hold this microphone except the person is authorized to hold the microphone. You agree with that? You are not likely to find a first timer or a stranger walking now and take the microphone and start addressing you. You yourself will not listen to the person. So once the person has a microphone, you have an unconscious thought in your mind, that person is permitted to be here. So whatever the person says, you are likely to open up to it. So that's a recognized person. And so we have to be careful that we don't put the microphone in the hand of somebody that we don't trust. Amen? But now this is Dream Center, a ministry that is distinct. Okay? Members are distinct. different from another ministry. So if God wants to talk to Dream Center, he's likely to talk through me or any authorized channel that we know and say God is saying something. You say, but what do you mean by that? Meaning that God can say something to Dream Center and he comes through Pastor Nkoya, for example, and he calls me and says, Daddy, I had a revelation. I saw it and I saw church members and all that, things like that. And he says it to me. And I take it to God. And Lord says, yes, that's me. So I bring it to you. Are you following what I'm saying? Now God has spoken to us. After that, you have the responsibility of obedience, not understanding. Because understanding can wait, obedience won't wait. Now, when it's obedience, obedience means action. You must act on the side of caution, not on the side. If you must err on the side of caution, not on the side of action. That I'm not going to disobey. But that's where testimonies come in now. Are you following what I'm saying? You know, I remember one convention that we had. Some of you from Lagos still remember that convention. The last service, the last session of the convention, I was praying to release the people. And that word started coming from heaven. Your path and that of destroyers will not cross. Your path and that of destroyers will not cross. I was looking at this, my deacon. He was sitting around here. And it was focused on him. So I kept declaring that word. The only thing I didn't do was to call him forward and lay hands on him. And then everybody left. And 1 hour later, they called on the way to Mogon. They were involved in a very terrible accident. Head-on collision. The deacon escaped, but the other person in that vehicle didn't make it. The other vehicle didn't make it. And when they said, okay, I said, oh, thank you, Lord. So that God came for him. Are you following what I'm saying? Now, supposing that day I pushed in the spirit and said, Deacon, don't travel today. Now, where testimonies come in is that, Daddy, can you help me tell God to give me permission? You know, the way many of us relate with God is like we relate with political leaders or people in our lives. Do you understand what I'm saying? If you need something from Dr. Ojo, you can tell Pastor Toba, can you help me talk to him to change what he has said? That's how we, somewhere in the consciousness of everybody, that is what testimony does for you. Are you following what I'm saying? Now, this is a person that knows by science. He's a doctor, man, a doctor, female, and both of them are ASAS, and they want to marry. The two of them, science has told them that this is a dangerous combination. But they have had testimonies that there are people that are ASAS and they are married. And something tells them, God will do our own. I mean, if you understand what I'm saying. I'm not saying God can't do their own, but the ones that they have had testimony, they didn't find out what is the instructions and details and everything. But they now, excuse me, sir, pray for us. Even after they have told them that if pastor said don't go ahead, there's no problem. We have had. And then they come to church. They are waiting for days that there's a word that says airport that has any issue, come forward. And you see the two of them come forward. And the pastor that has told them not to go forward is wondering what's going to happen. Are you following what I'm saying? So I said they should err on the side of caution. What does that mean? put everything on hold and say, God, we love each other, but except you say so. And then wait. If God doesn't see anything, go your separate ways. If God says something, you can still come together. Are you following what I'm saying? But not every Christian is going to do that. People are just going to follow whatever. If you now err on the side of caution, you have divine insurance.
0: 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Ministering in the power of the Holy Ghost are Reverend Olushola Areogun, the General Overseer, and Reverend Oyenike Areogun, the Senior Pastor of the Dream Center of the Life Voices International Church. Reverend Dr. Lekan Babatunde, the President of Jesus' King Ministries, Ibadan. 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Jesus is Lord. I'm sure you've been greatly blessed by that explosive teaching of God's Word. 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

Today I'm going to begin a brand new series talking about how to stay positive in a negative world. And you know, this is appropriate any time, but especially after all of this political stuff that we've been exposed to and each side just tearing the other one up and all of the talk show hosts just presenting worst case scenarios. I tell you, if you haven't been touched by all of the negativism in this world, you just aren't paying attention. That's all I've got to say. I mean, we live in a fallen world, and there is just constant bombarding of all of these negative things. And then you add to that just natural life, where people experience sickness and there's relational problems and just all of the things that go on in a fallen world. I tell you, there is a pressure in this world that just, if you were to allow it, it would just totally defeat you. I've often told people before that life is a terminal experience. You know, most people don't look at it this way, but really, it doesn't matter how young you are, how healthy you are, unless Jesus comes back, we're all headed towards a grave. And if you were to just look at things from that perspective, man, it could defeat you. Here's something that Jesus said. He was talking about the end times, and he made a number of statements about how that wars would increase, people would cry out peace and safety, and yet there wouldn't be any, and there would be earthquakes and all of these terrible things happening. And in verse 10, this is Matthew chapter 24, verse 10, Jesus said, "And then shall many be offended, and shall betray one another, and shall hate one another, and many false prophets shall rise, and shall deceive many. And because iniquity shall abound, the love of many shall wax cold." You know, that is an amazing statement right here. This is saying that because of our surroundings, what's going on, not necessarily in you, but what's going on around you, it says the love of many shall wax cold. You know, this word that is used, waxed, right here, is really significant. If you were to go study this word, it really goes back to the way that they used to make candles back in this time. And they would take a wick and they would dip it in hot wax, and then they would lift it up. And I mean, just keep it out for 1 second or something, that wax would instantly cool off and form a little layer on that wick. And then they would just keep doing this over and over. They would do it hundreds and hundreds and hundreds of times. And this is how they made candles. And that's what this is referring to. That because of just the constant bombarding of all of these negative things and the ungodliness that is going on all around us, it says the love of many waxes cold. In other words, it's a process. It's just like a callus on your hand. It happens layer after layer after layer. And over a period of time, you get to where you just become calloused, hardened towards the love of God because of just the constant bombardment of all of this ungodliness around us. And so I say these things just to say that this is a problem that even Jesus addressed and said that in the end times, people's love is going to wax cold because of iniquity abounding around them. You know, I'm not going to spend a lot of time going into talking about all of the negative stuff around us because we hear this all of the time. But let me just mention that, you know, it is definitely being just crammed down our throat every single negative thing that the world can find. Good news doesn't sell. People capitalize on all of the bad news. And if there isn't any bad news, they will make some up. They will make predictions about all of these things. You know, I've said this before, but I just want to keep pointing this out, that I was in Scotland, and I forget the exact year now. I think this was 2005. If I miss the dates, it's really not important. The point is that I was in Scotland when they had this bird flu or avian flu outbreak over there, and you could drive through the countryside and you could see smoke just going up everywhere where they were piling all of these chickens and poultry, all kinds of different things, putting them together, and they were killing and burning these animals. I was also over there when they had the mad cow disease outbreak, and I mean, you could drive by and see cattle piled up 20 and 30 feet high and just burning them. And I mean, it was just all over the country. And I was there, and I heard the leading expert in the British healthcare system interviewed.
And they said, is there a danger of this avian flu mutating and getting to where it could affect humans? And what could be the potential effect of that? And this guy said, and I think, again, this was in 2005, he says, there is no question that it will happen. It will happen. It's just a matter of how long. But he says, I can guarantee you that within 2 years, one-third of the world's population will die from avian flu. That's a pretty dire prediction. And that was in, I think it was October of 2005. But anyway, 2 years exactly. I was back in Scotland. I read in a USA Today paper that there had been a total of 12 deaths worldwide from this avian flu. And so the point that I'm making is that, see, even if it's not reporting on something bad that has happened, they come up with all these dire predictions. They're talking about how terrible all of these things are going to be. It's just the way that the mindset of the unbelievers are. They are constantly focused on everything that can go wrong. You know, in contrast to this, let me just say that recently we had the opening of our Charis Bible College for the 2012-2013 school year. And did you know the first day of our school opening is just, I mean, it is amazing. People are so excited. People are just praising God. Some of them have spent 3, 4, 5 years believing God to get here. This is the fulfillment of effort that they've been putting into it. And I tell you, it's electrifying when you are in that auditorium. We are praising God, and people are just shouting and praising God. And I mean, there's nothing like it. I had 2 or 3 different people come up and say, there's nothing like opening day of Bible college. And I was standing at the back of this auditorium, and I was thinking about this and thinking about, God, what makes this day different than any other day? I mean, these same people who are so excited right now, give it a couple of months, and after they've had to get up at 6 o'clock every morning to get ready and get their kids ready and get to school, and after they've had to, you know, deal with tuition, and after they are struggling to find a job and all these other things begin to happen, these exact same people come in and they don't display this same enthusiasm. And I was at the back of this auditorium just praying about this and saying, God, what's the difference? And you know what the Lord spoke to me? It was because on the first day they were just anticipating. It was hope is what it is. They were hoping and seeing the positive things. Hope is anticipation about all of the positive things that are going to come. When you think about all of the bad things that are going to happen, that's what you call dread. That's what you call fear. It's the opposite of hope. And hope is a powerful force. And the reason that people were praising God and so excited was because they were only thinking on the positive things that were going to happen. They were envisioning good things. And because of it, man, it just caused an enthusiasm, an excitement among the people. But then as life sets in on you, it's just like this scripture that Jesus was talking about, that because of all of the iniquity, because of all of these other things around us, it makes your love wax cold. And God is not the one who cuts off the spigot. God is not the one who's different 2 months into the school year than he was on the opening day. God is never the variable. He's the same yesterday, today, and forever. God doesn't change. What changes is our focus. And when you get to where you all of a sudden get caught into the everyday routine, the mundane things that it takes to just walk through life, and it's like the 14th chapter of the book of Matthew, Jesus called Peter to walk on the water. And as long as Peter kept his eyes on Jesus, he was able to walk on top of that water. But then he took his eyes off of Jesus. He saw the wind and the waves, which had nothing to do with him walking on the water. He couldn't have walked on the water if it had been a perfectly calm day. It didn't have anything to do with it, but what it did, it took his eyes off of the Lord and put his eyes on the supernatural, on the natural. He started relating to things just as a natural person, and he began to sink, and the Lord had to reach out and lift him up. And it's the same thing with us. If we could keep ourselves focused on what God has said, on the promises of God,
and all of the good things that God has done, then you could maintain your positiveness in the midst of a negative world. You could maintain your faith in the midst of a situation where the doctor tells you you're going to die. You could maintain your joy and your peace even if a relationship is falling apart. Regardless of what's going on in the world around you, you can stay positive in the midst of a negative world, but I can guarantee you it's not going to happen without effort. It will not happen without you making a deliberate attempt to do it. And I believe that it's absolutely crucial. As we go through this series, some of the things I'm going to be doing, I'm going to be talking about people who did this. We're going to talk about David, about Moses, about Abraham, about just so many biblical examples of people that were in, crisis situations. You can look at the three children, Hebrew children, you know, that were in a very pagan culture. And let me just insert this, that one of the reasons I'm teaching on this is because of all of the political stuff that has gone on in this election year and people just bombarding us with all of these dire predictions and stuff like this. I tell you, we have been just saturated with all of this criticism and negativism. And yet the three Hebrew children, Daniel, were in a governmental system where the king actually built an image and commanded people to worship him. Paul lived in a system where the king promoted himself. Caesar promoted himself as God and accepted worship. I mean, there was injustice being done that makes our situation look wonderful in comparison to those. I'm not got my head in the sand. I admit that we've got a lot of problems and America needs to come back to God. And so I am not whitewashing anything, but I'm saying compared to the government system that Daniel and the Hebrew children operated in, compared to the system that Paul operated in, man, we are blessed, blessed, blessed. And yet these people were able to maintain their faith and be positive. I mean, you can look at Paul in the book of Philippians. And he was in prison. He stayed in prison for 2 years in the land of Judea. Then he was in transit to Rome for about a year. He was shipwrecked. And then he was in prison in Rome for 2 years. So a total of at least 5 years, not including all of the other times. And yet he wrote the book of Philippians from prison. And there is more mention of joy, rejoicing, rejoiced, all of these things. It's mentioned over 17 times in the book of Philippians. And I mean, Paul is just rejoicing and talking about the goodness of God, and he had been imprisoned unjustly, and he was able to still rejoice. And matter of fact, in Philippians chapter 4 is where he gave us a command, rejoice in the Lord always. And again, I say rejoice. I think one reason he said, again, I say rejoice, is because he thought people are going to say, you can't mean what you're saying. You're in prison. This couldn't mean what it looks like. And so he just said it again. He says, just in case you missed it, again, I'm saying rejoice. We can praise God in all situations. We can be so positive in the midst of this negative world that it's just like water off a duck's back. All of this ungodliness does not have to affect your love, your commitment, your faith, your positiveness. But you are going to have to renew your mind and you are going to have to begin to look at some things differently. And I'm telling you that regardless of all of the negativism that you hear, there are more people turned on to the Lord in this world than there have ever been. There are more people that are being healed and set free. I can personally testify to I counted this years ago and since then, it's increased. But I know over 38 people who have either been raised from the dead or who have raised people from the dead. And one of our ministers, Mike Hesh, who we have him on our healing journeys, and he's the one that had this big cancer on his chest. And over an 8-year period of time, it was terrible. But he got hold of the word and he's been healed. He's now a student here in our Bible college. He answers the phones back there. And just a couple of weeks ago, he prayed for somebody on our phones that was raised from the dead. We've had this happen a number of times in our phone center. So anyway, I think I could safely say that I know of over 50 people that have either been raised from the dead or who have raised someone from the dead. Did you realize that in all of the Bible, there is only an account of 8 people being raised from the dead? And I can personally account for 50 people that I've seen raised from the dead.
I don't know if you understand it or not, but I'm telling you, God is moving. Awesome things are happening, but the average person doesn't have that perspective. The average person has let their zeal, their love, wax cold because of the iniquity abounding and the fact that our media today is just promoting it. And it's not only the liberal media. You go into the average church today, and I can guarantee you the way that they would approach this is to start talking about how bad our nation is and how that we're going to the dogs. They would tell you about all of the bad things, and then they'll spend 5 minutes, but there's hope in Jesus. If you spend 45 minutes focused on the negative and 5 minutes focused on the positive, you're going to overall have a negative attitude. And I tell you, a believer is the only person on the face of this earth that really has a right to be optimistic and to be joyful and excited about what's happening. God is alive and well, and God is not sitting on His throne wringing His hands and wondering how He's going to pull this thing out and whether or not it's going to work. I guarantee you, God is moving in a powerful way, and the more you focus on all of these good things, the more positive you will become. A verse that goes right along with what I've been saying is Isaiah chapter 26, verse 3, where it says, "The Lord will keep him in perfect peace, whose mind is stayed upon him because he trusts in him." If you don't have perfect peace, then it's because your mind isn't stayed upon God. There is no other explanation. If you were to keep your mind stayed upon the Lord, the Bible promises that you would have perfect peace. There is an antidote in the Word of God for whatever you're experiencing. If you're dealing with a physical problem, by the stripes of Jesus you have been healed. And if you really believe that and were more focused on what God said than what the doctor said, you would have perfect peace. I believe that without any exception. There is a scripture that promises that God will supply all of our need. There's so many examples of how God miraculously, like 26th chapter of the book of Genesis, in a year of famine that would relate to some of the financial hardships that we've seen in the world in the last 3 or 4 years, in a year of famine, Isaac went out at the word of the Lord and sowed seed in a year of famine when everybody else had deserted their fields and had gone to Egypt because that's where the water was, that's where the crops and the abundance was, and they forsook their inheritance. The Lord told Isaac to stay and sow in a year of famine, and he received a 100-fold return in a year of famine. There are scriptures, see, that show you how to prosper, even in hard economic times. There are scriptures that deal with whatever you're dealing with, and there is no justification. There are reasons why people get discouraged and bummed out, but there isn't a justification for it if you're a believer. I guarantee you, we've read the book. I've read the back of the book. We win. God wins. It's all going to work out, and it doesn't matter what the devil does to you. I can guarantee you, if you focus on the Word of God, you can still be positive. You can still have faith. You can maintain your joy regardless of what's going on around you. And I promise you, you need this. The way you think in your heart is the way you're going to be, Proverbs 23:7. And if you think on all of the depressing things, negative things in this world, you're going to be depressed and you're going to be negative. And we are a generation that is unlike any other generation of Christians that have ever existed, in the sense that we have the news of this world piped into our home, on our telephones, on all of your devices and stuff, and you 24 hours a day are being bombarded by all of the negative things that are happening. They don't tell you about the thousands of planes that land safely. They tell you about the one that crashed. They don't tell you about all of the millions of events where there are millions and millions of people together and they gather together and everything's just fine. They'll tell you if there's a riot. They'll tell you if somebody came in and shot and if somebody was killed. And I understand the logic behind all that, but I'm saying that we don't get told all of the good news. There are so many awesome things happening. God is moving in a powerful way, but if you are just fed a steady diet of all of the negative things that are going on, then I guarantee you it will cause you to be negative. It will cause you to be depressed. I actually have said this before, that if you aren't depressed, you aren't paying attention unless you are specifically taking the Word of God and countering this negativism.
you are specifically taking the Word of God and countering this negativism. Jesus said, he was talking about the end times, and in Matthew

iniquity is abounding, but then it's being pumped into your home and you're being fed a steady diet of it. And if you aren't careful, this is going to cause your heart to become cold and insensitive. You're going to be discouraged instead of encouraged. You're going to have doubt instead of faith. And it takes effort to be able to counter this. You know, over in the book of Hebrews, chapter 12, there's just so many places in Scripture that says this exact same thing, talks about how to counter all this negativism. But in Hebrews chapter 12, right after he had talked about all of these great men and women of faith in Hebrews chapter 11, many people call it the Hebrews Hall of Fame, or the Heroes of Faith. And it's all of these people who did these incredible exploits in the midst of terrible situations. And then he comes back in chapter 12 and he says, wherefore, that links it to all of these things that he was saying about these great men and women who've gone before us. He says, wherefore, seeing we also are compassed about with so great a cloud of witnesses, let us lay aside every weight and the sin which doth so easily beset us, and let us run with patience the race that is set before us, looking unto Jesus, the author and finisher of our faith, who for the joy that was set before him endured the cross, despising the shame, and is set down at the right hand of the throne of God. For consider him who endured such contradiction of sinners against himself, lest you be wearied and faint in your mind. Boy, these are powerful things that are being said. If you aren't considering Jesus, the word consider means to study, ponder, deliberate, examine, or focus on, meditate. If you aren't focused upon Jesus, then it says you will become weary and faint in your mind. Notice where our weariness and our fainting comes from. It's from the way we think. You may not be thinking, I want to be depressed, I want to be discouraged. You may have good intentions, but you are allowing this world and the negativism of this world to come in and influence you and affect you. And the only antidote for that is that you have to consider, study, ponder, deliberate, examine, focus upon Jesus, the author and the finisher of your faith, or you will be wearied and you will faint in your mind. That's just what the Scripture says. There's no other option. And again, I'm saying this to people who live in a society and in a generation in this information age where we pay people big bucks to have all of this negative news and negative stuff pumped into our home. I get emails all of the time from people who talk about that they woke up in the middle of the night and heard me on television because they leave their television on all of the time just to have the noise going on. You know, I'm on television. I am not against television, but I'm telling you, there is a bunch of trash on television. There is a bunch of negative stuff on television. You got more than enough problems without having all of these other problems of other people and the other problems of the world pumped into your home. And with our technology today, you can have the problems on the other side of this world instantly portrayed before you. You can feel the exact same things. Did you know previous generations didn't know this? Even when I was in Vietnam, did you know it took over 2 weeks for news of what was happening to come to Vietnam? I know some of you that are younger may think it couldn't be so, but I'm telling you that, you know, when Nixon sent the troops into Laos, we heard about that because we were there and there were some of our troops that were going in there. And over in Vietnam, people thought this was wonderful. Because from where I was, you could see the trucks, these deuce and a halfs, driving down the Ho Chi Minh Trail, and they were bringing ammunition and soldiers and things like this that were going to be fighting against us and killing some of our fellow soldiers. And we could see them, but they were off limits. They were across the line, and you couldn't fire at them, and they just had freedom to do whatever they wanted to. And I remember when they finally sent some troops into Laos to intervene and to deal with this. Everybody, every single person that I was aware of in Vietnam cheered and shouted like, man, this is awesome because finally we're going to quit playing games. We're going to get in here and we're going to fight and we're going to win this war and we're going to go home. But 2 weeks later, it was about 2 weeks later, then we heard about the Kent State riots and about the people that had been killed and about how that the anti-war movement responded to this move. And it was 2 weeks and something later. And I tell you, until we heard

0: heard the fact that we didn't have the support of the people back home and stuff. Until then, everybody was optimistic. Everybody was excited. I mean, there was actually joy among the people because we thought, finally, we've taken the restraints off. We're going to get this job done and we're going to win. And then 2 weeks later, you hear this and immediately everybody's attitude changed when you realize that, man, we were now vilified. People came home from Vietnam and they had to change out of their military stuff and wear civilian clothing because you could be spit upon and criticized and all these kind of things. You know, back in the, it was a different day. It took 2 weeks to even hear about things. Previous generations, it could have taken a month or more before they heard about the things that had happened on the other side of the world. And much of this stuff was never reported. And certainly all of the dire predictions about everything that was going to happen, those things didn't happen. And by the time they got to you and is a month and two old, you know what? You'd been already proven that those things were wrong. And it was just a different day and age. I believe it was actually easier to stay positive in those days because we weren't just inundated with that. But we live in a day and age where I guarantee you, you have to put your head in the sand to keep from hearing all of the terrible things that are going on, all of the people that are doing these bad, bad things. I mean, it is just, we're inundated with it. And this verse says that we have to focus, consider Jesus and focus on Him, or you will become weary and you will faint in your mind. You may not have looked at it this way, but you know what? This is exactly what's happened to you. You're weary. You're weary. You're trying to do the right thing. You're believing for change in your personal life, in your nation, in your circumstances. And yet, just contrary to that, you are constantly bombarded with all of the negativism of this world. And you are weary. You're frustrated. And in your own mind, you're fainting. There are thoughts of giving up. What's the use? Why do we even do this? You know why all of this is happening? People say, well, it's because things are so bad. No, it's because you aren't considering Jesus. You aren't focused upon Jesus only. You know, if you'll back up into the second verse, I already read this, but in Hebrews chapter 12, verse 2, it says, looking unto Jesus, the author and finisher of our faith, who for the joy that was set before Him endured the cross, despising the shame, and is set down at the right hand of the throne of God. This is a great key right here. This tells us how Jesus was able to endure the cross and despise the shame. If you look that word up in the Greek, it literally means to disesteem, to devalue. He devalued all of the suffering. And the way He was able to endure the cross, the pain and the suffering of the cross, the humiliation, the mocking, the rejection, and even the rejection by His own Father, who He loved with all of His heart, His own Father turned away and He had to cry out, my God, why have You forsaken Me? How was Jesus able to do those things? You know, a lot of people just write this off as, well, He was God. But Jesus was also man. It says that He, in Hebrews chapter 4, I believe it is, it says He was tempted in all points, like as we are, yet without sin. Jesus had every temptation. He had flesh. He did not want to die. He did not want to suffer mocking and humiliation. And when you add to this the fact, you know, like that song that we've often sung, that He could have called 10,000 angels. Jesus did not have to do this. It's not like He was powerless and there was no option, and so He just had to put up with this. Jesus could have come down from that cross at any time. Jesus could have called for 10,000 angels. When they mocked Him and said, prophesy if you're the Christ, who is it that struck you? He could have told them things that would have brought every single person to their knees. Jesus had absolute power and authority to change that situation, and yet He voluntarily went through this because it was the only way to forgive you and me. We couldn't pay for our own sins. He had to pay for it. He had to bear it. And so He voluntarily submitted. How could He go against His own natural feelings of self-preservation and wanting to justify Himself and stand against those who were mocking Him? The scripture right here says, for the joy that was set before Him. Let me just point out that if Jesus would have thought the way that most of us thought, Jesus would never have been able to endure the cross and despise the shame and come out victorious on the other side. The way you think about situations determines your outcome. If Jesus would have thought like you and I have been trained to think, and if he would have only thought about, this is unfair what they're doing to me. I'm their creator. They're mocking me. They are saying that I'm powerless. They're saying, if you really have any power, display it. If he would have thought about us, and if it would have been just himself that he was thinking about, I guarantee you, he would never have submitted to all of this. He would have exercised that power. But the way he was able to do it, it says, for the joy that was set before him. You know what this is saying? That Jesus drew on the power of the Holy Spirit, and through the power of the Holy Spirit, he was able to see past the cross. He was able to see that he would rise again, that he would bring redemption to people. I really believe that Jesus looked down through eternity and saw the millions and the billions of people's lives that were going to be set free and changed because of what he endured. He saw you and he saw me. He saw people who were just totally hopeless without him, and he saw our lives changed. And because of that, that's what enabled him to stay positive, to stay in faith, to stay the course, and to do what God called him to do. You know, if he would have thought the way you and I thought, and if he would have just been thinking about himself and looking at the moment and thinking about the hurt and the pain and the suffering, if he hadn't have looked past that and have seen the end result, he couldn't have endured this. This is saying that this is the way he endured, is because he, for the joy that was set before him, he endured the cross, despising the shame, and is set down at the right hand of the throne of God. And there's a lesson in this for us, that we have to do the same thing. We live in a fallen world. Sin is abounding. There is a spirit of Antichrist. There is ungodly things going on. And as I've pointed out already, all of this ungodliness is being amplified and magnified by our news media that just crams it down our throat. And so we even have a skewed impression about it, and it even has more of an impact than just what it should without all of this emphasis. We are living in the midst of a negative world, and if you focus on those things, you will become overwhelmed with frustration. You will become weary. You will faint in your mind. You are going to have to look past all of the junk that you're hearing about, and you're going to have to recognize that despite all of this stuff, where sin abounds, grace abounds greater. That regardless of how ungodly some people are and how these things are going, that there is awesome things happening. There are more people coming alive to the things of God and being touched by the Spirit of God than have ever happened in the history of the world. You will often hear people talk about how Muslims are increasing in other religions and stuff like that. And they will talk about this, but this fact remains that Christianity is still the dominant influence on the face of the earth. There are more people converting to Christianity at a greater percentage and a greater rate than any other religion on the face of the earth. You know, a good friend of mine, Arthur Blessett, he's the guy that carries the cross. I imagine most of you have heard of him or seen him. And Arthur Blessett has walked and carried that cross in every nation of the world. I forget exactly how many nations that is, but 190 something, 200, whatever it is. He's been in every nation, every people group. He's been in war zones talking about all of the wonderful things and how that in the darkest place on the face of the earth, the place where people had never heard of Jesus before, he would walk in with the cross and people would just fall down and receive Jesus and be set free. And he was sharing about how that, man, it's the greatest day for preaching the gospel that there ever is. He's been to the darkest places on the earth, and where it's dark, the light shines brighter. I'm telling you, we've got a lot of things to be positive about, but you are going to have to be like Jesus. You're going to have to focus on the good things. You're going to have to hear these good reports about what God is doing. And just like Jesus, you have to focus on the joy that is set before you. You have to focus on the fact that we win, regardless of how bad ungodliness comes, regardless of what happens. Even if the doctor tells you you're going to die, I believe in healing, and I believe that you can be well. And we see great miracles And you do not have to put up with sickness and disease. But you know what? If nothing else, look past this physical life. And we have been promised that if we are absent from the body, we are instantly present with the Lord. 2 Corinthians chapter 5. And you are going to be in the presence of the Lord where there is no more sorrow, no more pain, no more sickness, no more disease. And if you can look past your immediate situation, even if you don't see the deliverance right here, you are going to live in eternity and under the blessing of God, in the presence of God, and you've got nothing to gripe and complain about. See, if you could be like Jesus, and for the joy that is set before you, he had a lot of suffering to go through, but man, there was going to be infinite joy after he rose from the dead. Likewise, regardless of what you're going through, you can win in this life, and even if you don't win here, you're going to win in eternity. You can't lose for winning. And if you would do that and consider Jesus the author and the finisher of your faith, then you would not be weary and you would not faint in your mind. I'm not saying this to condemn you. I'm saying it to point things out. People just feel hopeless. They feel helpless. Like, how could I be any other way? People love to make their problems just so big that nobody knows the problems I feel. We've even written songs about it. About, I'm just a poor wayfaring pilgrim, us trudging through the world below. Nobody knows my trials. Nobody knows my problems. But 1 Corinthians chapter 10, verse 13 says, there is no temptation taken you but such as is common to man. That means that everybody is dealing with the exact same thing. The devil may put yours in a different package, put a different wrapper, a different bow on it, but the content is the same. We are all facing similar things. And anytime you get to thinking that you're in a worse situation than anybody else and nobody knows your situation, that you are special, you've had more bad things happen to you than anybody else, the moment you adopt that kind of thinking, then you exempt yourself from the solutions that are found in the Word of God, because after all, you're an exception. Those things don't apply to you. But again, I go back to Isaiah 26:3. The Lord will keep him in perfect peace whose mind is stayed upon him. And he didn't put any qualifications. He didn't say, except for this group, except for this situation. It's just the way that it is. Romans chapter 8, verse 6 says, to be carnally minded is death, but to be spiritually minded is life and peace. Carnal mindedness, carnal is a word that most people don't really use a lot, and they relate that to being just terrible, like sinful, like you're a murderer, a rapist, something extreme. But the word carnal just means of your five senses. It means to be dominated by what you can see, taste, hear, smell, and feel. Don't take into account the spiritual realm. Don't think on God and the promises in heaven and how it's going to be more than worth it, anything you endure down here. You just look at things in the natural realm, and if you are naturally minded, carnally minded, it produces death. You know, it would be accurate to describe that verse, Romans 8, 6, as carnal mindedness equals death. If you presented it as a mathematical formula and said just carnal mindedness equals death, that would be appropriate. And then it says, but to be spiritually minded is life and peace. John chapter 6, verse 63, Jesus said, the words that I speak unto you, they are spirit and they are life. So to be spiritually minded is to be word minded. If you evaluated everything in light of the Word, if you processed every piece of information through what the Word says, all it'll produce is life and peace. Notice it's linking peace to your thoughts. To be spiritually minded is life and peace. Put that together with Isaiah 26:3, the Lord will keep him in perfect peace, whose mind is stayed upon him. And there's many other scriptures. You just have to come to this conclusion that if you have a lack of peace, it is not because of your circumstances. It's not because of what's going on in the world. It's because you aren't considering Jesus, the author and the finisher of your faith. It's because you aren't spiritually minded. And on the positive side of this, if you become spiritually minded, if all you do is think according to the Word of God, all you're going to get is Word of God results. I know some of you think that I'm simplifying this and making it's not real. It doesn't work this way. But it does work this way. It's just the fact that very few of us are really focused on God the way that we should be. You know, here's a personal testimony for you. That on March the 23rd, 1968, I had this miraculous encounter with the Lord. And I've mentioned this a lot. I'm not going to go into detail, but I mean, I just fell in love with God. I was so in love with God that I lost my desire to eat, to sleep. I went for 4 months and I never slept more than an hour at a time. I never sat down for a meal. And I know some of you think I'm weird, but I think you're weird. I'm just telling you, this is my story. I got so in love with the Lord, I couldn't hardly exist. I couldn't hardly stand it. And then I got drafted and sent to Vietnam. And I went through a lot of tough stuff in Vietnam. But you know what? I loved God so much that it was just like water off a duck's back. All of the things that were going on, death and danger, and I received a lot of criticism, a lot of rejection for my stand for the Lord and stuff. And it just didn't penetrate me because just like these verses that I've used, I was looking at Jesus. I was so in love with Him. It just, in a sense, made me in a bubble. And, you know, one of the ways that I saw this was 20 years after I was out of Vietnam, I was up in Chicago, Illinois, and I was ministering in a church. And a man came up and gave me a book. And there were 12 testimonies of people who had been in Vietnam, and it described the terrible things that they went through and then how they turned to the Lord, how the Lord saved them. And it was just a tremendous testimony about how God intervened in people's lives. And it made the bestseller list on the New York Times, and I forget all of the details. But anyway, it's a really well-written book. And so this guy signed it, and I knew he wanted me to read it. And the next night, he was going to ask me, did I read his testimony? It was only about 20 pages, his personal testimony. So I read it because I knew he was going to ask me about it. And it was powerful. And I was so blessed, I decided, well, I'll read another one. And I read it, and it was powerful. And I wound up staying up all night long reading that entire book. It was probably 200 pages, 12 different testimonies. And as I read it, there were three of those people that were there the exact same time that I was there. Two of them were in my division, the AmeriCal division. And I'm not sure because there weren't enough details in the book, but one of them who was in my division talked about being on an LZ, a landing zone base, that was overrun by the Vietnamese. And he described what it was like and the terrible things and the fear. And he just described this experience from an unbeliever's viewpoint. And I was a chaplain's assistant, and I actually went out with a chaplain to this LZ called LZ Prep. It was right on the Laotian border. It was just a very small area. It probably wasn't more than 100 feet across, maybe 100 feet diameter. And while we were there, the chaplain and I went out, and I was a Protestant chaplain's assistant, but he went out and in a sense did the same thing as the Catholic chaplain would do, administered last rites, knowing that this hill was going to be overrun and most of the people were going to be killed. So I went out with him. We held a service. While we were in that area for 4 or 5 hours, we took something like 170 mortar rounds hit inside of that perimeter. And we were in bunkers that could withstand it. But I mean, we were just being pummeled. You could see the rifle fire from the Vietnamese as they charged this hill. And I was with the chaplain, and we got taken out. And that very day, the Vietnamese overran that hill and killed most of the people on that hill. And I was there. I went through. I'm not sure that that's the exact same situation, but I think it was. He was in the same division. He didn't name the LZ that he was on, but I think it was the same one that I was there. And anyway, here's my point. As I read this story 20 years later, and I saw it through the eyes of an unbeliever, fear came on me. I mean, I had terror come on me. It's like I relive that situation from the perspective of an unbeliever. And fear and terror came on me, and it took me a day or two to pray and to get rid of that fear and to get my equilibrium back and get back to being normal. And 20 years after I went through that experience, I experienced what I guess an average normal person would have experienced. But I can tell you what I was going through. I remember that day. I remember being there, and I mean, we were being just bombarded, and I could see the muzzle fire from the Vietnamese as they charged the hill. I had my M16 pointed down the hill. I never fired it because the people were so far away that there's no way you could be accurate, and I was just waiting, and we left before they actually overran the hill. But I mean, I had my M16 pointed down the hill. I was facing the prospect of us being overrun and killed. And you know what I was thinking? I was feeling so much joy. I was thinking, Jesus, this is absolutely awesome. I could be with you before this day is over. I could be in heaven. I could be seeing you face to face. And man, I was having joy and peace. And I was praying for these Vietnamese. I was thinking, God, if I die, I know where I'm going. But what about these Vietnamese? I mean, as I had my gun pointed at them and I was getting prepared to shoot at them, I was praying and interceding and saying, oh God, reveal yourself. Have mercy on these people. And I was praying and interceding, and I was feeling the love of God for me, and I was feeling the love of God flow through me to these people. And it was just a wonderful experience. That's what I experienced. But 20 years later, reading it through the eyes of another person, I experienced the way a lost person would have thought. And the contrast was just, I mean, it was dramatic. And I'm telling you, some of you think you can't live the way you're talking about. Well, don't wake me up, because this is the way I'm living. I'm telling you, this is my testimony. I have been through things that in the natural, if I wasn't focused on God, I wouldn't have had perfect peace. But just exactly like the scripture says, because my mind was stayed upon God, I had perfect peace in the very midst of a situation where people were trying to kill me. You know, I've been through things. I've been kidnapped. I've been threatened to be killed. I've been spit on. I've been maligned. I've had a lot of things happen to me, and I can tell you that I am one happy camper. I am not limping through life with all of the hurt and the pain and all of these kind of things. Just like the scripture says, you consider Jesus the author and the finisher of your faith, and it keeps you from fainting, and it keeps you from being weary. I'm saying that you can be so focused on God that nothing else matters. Let me give you another example of this. Over in Acts chapter 7 is the instance where Stephen, he was a deacon, one of the very first deacons that was established in the church. And in Acts chapter 7, he was brought before the Sanhedrin and they asked him, to give an account of what he was doing. And he just basically preached the gospel, went all the way back through the Old Testament and showed through Moses, Abraham, everybody that Jesus is the Messiah that was prophesied. And he gave a powerful testimony. But it says in Acts chapter 7, verse 54, it says, when they heard these things, they were cut to the heart, and they gnashed on him with their teeth. But he, being full of the Holy Ghost, looked up steadfastly and to heaven and saw the glory of God and Jesus standing on the right hand of God and said, behold, I see the heavens open and the Son of Man standing on the right hand of God. You know, I could spend more time on this, but real quickly, let me just say that this is significant that Jesus was standing, because the scripture clearly says that Jesus is seated at the right hand of God. The very fact that he was standing and the Lord opened up the heavens and Stephen saw this, you know what this was? Jesus was honoring his man who was standing for him and giving a testimony. He stood up off the throne to honor Stephen and then opened up the heavens so that Stephen could see it. And when he saw these things, it says that the people, they cried out with a loud voice and stopped their ears and ran upon him with one accord and cast him out of the city and stoned him. And the witnesses laid down their clothes at a young man's feet whose name was Saul, who later became the Apostle Paul. And they stoned Stephen, calling upon God and saying, Lord Jesus, receive my spirit. And he kneeled down and cried with a loud voice, Lord, lay not this sin to their charge. And when he had said this, he fell asleep. You know what happened? This is exactly what I was talking about, that he was so focused on God. He was looking at God, and because he saw the heavens open, and he was basically in the presence of God, it just put him in a bubble, just like what I was describing for me in Vietnam, that he was being stoned to death. He was having these huge boulders hit him. They killed him. And yet, it was like he was immune to this. I know some of you think that you can't live this way. Just because people don't live this way doesn't mean it can't happen. I'm testifying that it happened to me. I'm showing you in Scripture that this happened to Stephen. You can get so God-centered. You can be so focused on God that even though people reject you, even though everything around you is failing, you are just so focused on God that God's compensation, His acceptance, His love overwhelms anything that comes against you. I've had people spit in my face. I've had people come up and say terrible things to me. And, you know, I don't mean this disrespectful, but compared to God, these people who have persecuted me and rejected me are nothing. I've told people that before. I had a guy come up one time and just start reaming me out, and I just stopped him in the middle of it, and I said, "Who died and made you God?" And the guy just looked at me like, "What do you mean?" And I said, "I don't care about your opinion. You're nobody." And this guy got very offended. "Well, how dare you say that?" And I said, "Compared to God, you're nobody. God loves me. God is pleased with me. And I just don't give a rip what you think." And this guy got very offended and walked off. But you know what? That's the way that I am. I am focused on God. I'm considering Jesus, the author and the finisher of my faith. And even though you may not like me, God loves me. God carries my picture in His wallet. He's got an 8x10 of me on His mantle in heaven. God's pleased with me. God takes pleasure in me. That's what it says in the Bible. He takes pleasure in those that fear the Lord. He takes pleasure in those who are His, and I am His, and I fear Him, and God's pleased with me. And because God loves me, who are you? You know what? I'll get criticism. I get criticism all the time. If criticism would kill you, I'd be dead. I'm going to have people criticize me, and there'll be people who say, "You aren't sensitive. You don't understand the hurts of people and all these things." I'm not saying that I don't acknowledge that people are having a hard time and people suffer and people go through pain and things like this. I acknowledge that that happens, but what I'm saying is that the compensation from God is infinitely greater than whatever you're suffering. And if you are being overwhelmed by your suffering, I'm not saying that if you suffer that something is wrong and you've sinned. We live in a fallen world and problems will come against you. But I am saying that if you're being overwhelmed by those problems, if you are weary and fainting in your mind, if you are losing your joy, if your love is waxing cold, it is because you are putting more attention, you're paying more attention to your problems than you are to God, who is the answer to your problems. And when you get focused on God, you'll be just like Stephen. And even though they're stoning you to death, even though the terrible injustice of what's going on all around you, you could see Jesus honoring you, standing in honor of you. And I guarantee you, His acceptance will be just like a tsunami that overwhelms you and takes away anything that stands in its path. It doesn't matter if you're facing death. It doesn't matter if you're facing rejection. If it doesn't matter if you're facing eviction. It doesn't matter what's going on in your life. I'm telling you that God's compensation is infinitely greater. Regardless of how bad things are in this world, things are infinitely greater and good in God's world. And if you were to focus upon that, then if you keep your mind stayed upon the Lord, He will keep you in perfect peace. That's it. There are no exceptions to that. It doesn't matter what you're going through. Paul and Silas were thrown in the prison, and at midnight in the stocks with their back beaten in the dungeon with no light. I'm sure there were rats. There were varmints in there. It was just a terrible situation. They started singing and praising God. And they didn't sing and praise God just so that the power of God could come and they could get delivered from their problem and leave. Because when the earthquake came and their bonds were loosed, they didn't leave. They kept singing. Isn't that amazing that somebody could praise God because they actually meant it? Not that they were using it as a tool, a stepping stone to something else. But you could actually get to where you love God so much that you just love Him. Even though you're beaten, even though you're in the stocks, even though they're talking about killing you, you just can't help it. You're just so in love with God. I'm telling you, you can become positive in a negative world. And I'm going to continue to share this until, praise God, I believe you get it. I've used this analogy before, but I think it bears repeating that you take a frog and put them in cold water and then warm it up gradually, they'll stay in it until they boil to death. But you put a frog into hot water and it would just instantly jump out. But if you do it gradually, it will adjust to it and literally stay until it kills it. And I think that this is what's happened, that we have just gradually seen our world become more and more negative. Of course, there's always been ungodliness and terrible things going on, but with the advancement in technology that we now have the problems of the world, every mean, rotten, spirited thing done around the world piped into our home, and we get exposed to it on a daily basis. And I think that we've become so accustomed to it that I want to be a herald standing here saying that this is damaging, it's dangerous, we need to stop it, and you need to counter this negativism that's in the world. It will destroy you. Jesus talked about this, that in the last days, Matthew 24:12, that the love of many will wax cold because iniquity is abounding. Jesus said that, and he didn't say the love of a few. He didn't say that this is something that could happen. He says it is going to happen, and it's because iniquity is abounding. So there is a direct relationship to the culture that we live in and the effect that it has on us. We aren't doomed to this. We can overcome it. I've used a lot of scriptures already on that, and of course we're going to cover a lot more. Let me use Lot as an example of what I'm talking about. Here in 2 Peter chapter 2, Peter is writing about Lot, and I'm breaking right into the middle of some things that he said here, but in verse 4, 2 Peter chapter 2, verse 4, "For if God spared not the angels that sinned, but cast them down to hell and delivered them into chains of darkness to be reserved unto judgment, and spared not the old world, but saved Noah, the eighth person, a preacher of righteousness, bringing in the flood upon the world of the ungodly, and turning the cities of Sodom and Gomorrah into ashes, condemned them with an overflow, making them an example unto those that should after live ungodly, and delivered just Lot." You know, this word here is not talking about that he delivered only Lot, because that's not true. Lot actually came out with his wife and with his two daughters. Of course, his wife turned around behind her and looked at the city, which the Lord told them not to do. He said, "Flee, don't turn around, don't look." Well, she disobeyed the instructions of the angels. She turned around, and when she turned around, she turned into a pillar of salt. You know, here's a little parenthetical thing before I get back into this, but my kids, when they were little, they were at church, and you know, they went to children's church, and after church we were sitting around eating lunch, and we were trying to get them to talk, and they were just interested in eating. And we said, "So what went on in children's church?" And they wouldn't hardly say anything. It was just yes and no answers. And so finally I asked my oldest son, I said, "Joshua, what happened in church? What did they talk about?" And he said, "Oh, they talked about Lot, and his wife turned around and turned into a pillar of salt." And I said, "Well, didn't you say anything?" And he said, "I told them that that's nothing. My mother was driving one time and turned around and looked behind her and turned into a telephone pole." And he was serious. That's what he thought when she turned into a pillar of salt was. But anyway, Lot's wife turned around. So this, when it says that it delivered just Lot, it wasn't talking about that Lot was the only one that got delivered. This is talking about that he was a just man. And you can see that in the next verse down here. In verse 7, it says, "And delivered just Lot, vexed with the filthy conversation of the wicked. For that righteous man, dwelling among them, in seeing and hearing, vexed his righteous soul from day to day with their unlawful deeds. The Lord knoweth how to deliver the godly out of temptation and to reserve the unjust unto the day of judgment to be punished," and it goes on. But notice, this is talking about Lot. And for those of you that aren't familiar with this story, it starts over in Genesis chapter 12, where Abraham was called by God to leave Ur of the Chaldees and go into a land that he would later reveal. And he left, but he took Lot, his nephew, with him. In the 14th chapter of the book of Genesis, or excuse me, I guess it's the 13th chapter of Genesis, Lot and Abraham became so prosperous and had so many cattle and so many herds and flocks that they couldn't dwell together. And so Abram was the one that was blessed, and he told Lot, he says, "You just look at the whole land and you pick the best of the land. Whichever way you go, I'll go the opposite direction." And before God destroyed Sodom and Gomorrah, it says over there in Genesis that it was like the Garden of Eden. It was lush. It was beautiful. It was tremendous pasture land for all of your animals. And so Lot chose Sodom and Gomorrah and went down there because of the benefit that it had to him in his cattle and sheep and things like that. You know, here is a great truth. That Lot chose prosperity and the physical, natural things that would help him with his flocks over spiritual things. Sodom and Gomorrah was a wicked place. And of course, most people are familiar with that. The city was totally given over to idolatry. In the 19th chapter of the book of Genesis is where God sent two angels down, and they found that the entire city was given over to homosexuality. They even tried to come and have sex with these two angels that God sent into Sodom and Gomorrah. I mean, it was just a pagan, ungodly place, and yet Lot chose it because of the financial benefit that it would have to him and his herds. Boy, there is a direct parallel here. Maybe you are looking for advancement in your career and stuff, and so you get an opportunity to move across the country or to a different nation or whatever it is, and you have these great opportunities where there's promotion and increased income. And many of you make your decision based solely on your job opportunities and chance for promotion, and you don't even take into account, is there a good church there? Maybe you're in a church right now that you love, that your kids have friends and all of these kind of things. And yet most people would totally put their career ahead of anything else and use that as the sole determining factor about how they're going to move and how they're going to live their life. That's what Lot did. And because of it, he entered into a place that was totally given over to idolatry, to homosexuality, all of these kind of things. And as a result, these verses, this is amazing. It says that he delivered just Lot, vexed with the filthy conversation of the wicked. The word conversation here is talking about more than just the words that came out of their mouth. It includes that. But the word conversation in the Bible is talking about a manner of life or a lifestyle. So they had a filthy lifestyle. And notice it says that this vexed Lot. He was vexed with the filthy conversation of the wicked. In the next verse it says, "For that righteous man dwelling among them in seeing and hearing vexed his righteous soul from day to day with their unlawful deeds." This word vexed, if you look it up, is actually talking about it's like casting a spell, a hex on a person. It's a demonic thing. It's witchcraft. And this is saying that in seeing and hearing the unlawful deeds of other people, it vexes your soul. It casts a spell. It takes away your ability to perceive and understand things properly. I tell you, we live in an ungodly world. And I believe that the ungodliness that has been throughout all generations is actually showcased and amplified, magnified more in our culture because of television, because of news, because of the internet, because of all of the things that are available. We just have all of the sewage of the world that is just dumped in our homes and in our lives and in our minds on a daily basis. And many of you do not believe that that's really that bad. You know, keep your finger here. I'm not through, but let me turn over to a passage of Scripture in 1 Corinthians chapter 15. And I know that there are some of you saying, well, I admit that there's a lot of bad stuff out there, and I admit that, man, we just are exposed to this stuff on a constant basis, but I'm strong, and it just doesn't bother me. Let me share this scripture with you out of 1 Corinthians 15, 33. It says, "Be not deceived. Evil communications corrupt good manners." If you're one of those that's saying, well, I'm aware that it's pretty bad, but I'm strong and I can handle it, you're deceived. You are deceived. Evil communication, and again, communication here is talking about more than just words. It includes that, but it's talking about a manner of life as expressed in words, actions, all kinds of ways. Evil communications corrupt good manners. And if you don't agree with that, if you think that you're strong and it's not corrupting you, then you're deceived. Man, those are strong, strong statements. But before I get into talking about how you overcome this and how you set things right and how you stay positive in the midst of a negative world, until you recognize how severe the problem is, until you get a diagnosis that tells you you're about to be deceived by this, you're being vexed by the filthy conversation, until you get the cure, you've got to understand how bad the situation is. And just like Lot went down to a place that I'm sure was against his convictions. It says right here that Lot was a righteous man. He was a godly man. This was a man that loved God. And yet he was vexed by seeing and hearing the ungodly conversation, manner of life of people on a daily basis. And yet he exposed himself and his family to this because of the financial benefit that it had to him. I'm not saying this to condemn you. I'm saying it trying to help you. I'm trying to let you know that compromising your convictions, because after all, this is the way it is, and you just don't want to be looked at as being so weird or so extreme. Most people have this herd mentality, and they are seeking for acceptance so much that they have to conform. Like when you go to be with your family thinks you're a weirdo. They think you're a fanatic, and so you let down your standards. You compromise. You do things that you wouldn't normally do because, after all, you just have this drive to be accepted. I think that this goes all the way back to the garden, that God created man for fellowship. He did not create us for rejection. I don't believe anybody likes rejection. I don't like it. I wish that everybody liked me, but they don't. And I don't like the fact that, you know, there's people that criticize me and say things about me, but I've come to grips with it, and I've come to realize that just being like everybody else, if I want to be accepted by everybody else, and if I expose myself to the same things that they do, garbage in, garbage out. As I think in my heart, that's the way it's going to be. If I want to think and watch the same things that everybody else watches and be just like them, I'm going to get the same results as they want. There are many of you that want different results. You want health. You want victory. You want peace. You want power. You want joy. You want to walk in the power of God. You want to be pleasing to God. But then you're going to do and watch and listen to and read the exact same stuff as the people who aren't seeking God and who aren't well and who aren't prosperous. I'm telling you, that's just crazy. There is going to be a separation. You are going to suffer persecution. And there are some people that would rather just have this herd mentality and go with the herd, even though they're all plunging off the cliff. You know, I read a thing on the internet. I saw this thing about weird things that had happened with animals or something. I looked it up, and I forget the exact number, but I think it was 750 or 7,000 or something like this wildebeest that just went off this cliff and drowned trying to cross this thing. They just had this herd mentality. And even after seeing hundreds and hundreds of other animals die, they just continued to do it. And sad to say, there's a lot of people that just have this herd mentality, and they're going to walk in step with everybody else. They're going to watch the same shows. They're going to do the same things that are killing other people and then wonder why it isn't working for them. This is exactly what happened to Lot. Lot went down to a very ungodly place and submitted himself to all of this ungodliness and submitted his family to it. And you know, you'd have to turn back over to Genesis chapter 19. I'm not going to take time to do that. But if you go back and study the story of Lot, these two angels, once they saw that the city was just totally given over to homosexuality, they decided that they were going to bring judgment on it and they were going to destroy it. And so they told Lot to go get any family members that he could. Now, he had two daughters that lived with him at home. But it says he went out to his daughters and sons-in-law. So that means he had other daughters. He had more than the two that escaped. He had others that had married people in Sodom and Gomorrah. And it says that his speech to them was as idle tales. They mocked him. You know why? Because his daughters had grown up in that ungodly culture. And when the destruction of God came on Sodom and Gomorrah, his daughters that stayed in Sodom and Gomorrah were destroyed. His sons-in-law were destroyed. If he had any grandchildren, they were killed. You know, people look and they say, but I've got a promotion. They're going to give me twice the pay over here. And so you go there not even thinking about what the spiritual condition is like. What is this going to do to your family and other things? I'm telling you that your finances are not the driving force in your life. And I know what I'm saying here sounds like I'm from another planet, because in our society it's all materialistic. It's just get all you can all you get, and then sit on your can. But I'm telling you that there are things more important than your job promotion. You need to evaluate other things, and you need to recognize that if you are putting yourself and your family into an ungodly situation, that you will be vexed with the filthy conversation of the wicked. That's exactly what these scriptures says. And over in 1 Corinthians 15:33, you're deceived if you think that you can put yourself and your family into ungodliness and not have it corrupt your good manners. If you put a rotten apple in with a bunch of good apples, the rotten apple doesn't become good, but the good apples become rotten. If you take somebody who's infected with a disease and put them next to a well person, the diseased person doesn't get well, the well person receives that disease and infection. In our fallen world, things don't go from bad to good. They go from good to bad. And it's like gravity. It's just a constant force that is pulling on you. And we can take a lesson right here. This is the reason he's saying this. He's saying that you need to take a lesson. Matter of fact, I think it's over in the book of James. It says, remember Lot's wife. It said, use her as an example. Remember how that she just couldn't let go of her children, her grandchildren, her possessions, her things. I'm sure that Lot was a very prosperous man. He was so prosperous that that's the reason that he and Abraham had to split ways, because they couldn't feed their cattle. The ground wouldn't sustain them. And I'm sure that he prospered financially. They probably had the nicest house in town. They had all of these things. And Lot's wife just couldn't let go of them. It changed her. It vexed her. Lot prospered financially, but it cost him his children. It cost him his wife. It cost him grandchildren, if he had grandchildren. It cost him everything that he had. Eventually, he lost all of those herds and flocks and the house and everything that he had. His two daughters, when he came out, even though that their life was spared, they said that now, you know, God had destroyed everybody on the face of the earth, which wasn't true. And I don't believe that they necessarily believed it. But nonetheless, here was their reasoning. They said that, you know, now our father is the only man left on the face of the earth, and so we need to preserve seed. And so they got Lot drunk, and while he was drunk, each one of them went in and had sex with their father, an incestual relationship. They enticed him into it, and they both became pregnant and had children by their own father. These were the values that were instilled in his children, and yet this calls Lot a righteous man. These weren't the values of Lot. I'm sure that Lot tried to teach his children the proper values, but as this scripture shows, that they became overwhelmed with the ungodliness of the culture around them. And it cost him not only his wife and daughters and sons-in-law and children that stayed in Sodom and Gomorrah, but then his two daughters that lived, they became where incest was just a normal thing. It was not bad to them. Their values were changed. I tell you, we live in an ungodly culture. There's a lot of good things that God is doing, but if you just look at our culture is promoting things. Your grandparents would think that the things you watch on television is pornography, that the books that you read are absolute just smut, that the magazines that you have, the advertisements in there would be considered pornography 50 years or less ago, and yet you allow your children to see all of these kind of things. I'm telling you, things are changing. And many of us, it's happened gradually. Our hearts have waxed cold, and we don't even realize what it's doing to us. So the very first thing I'm doing in this series, talking about how to stay positive in a negative world, is just to show you how deadly the influence and the culture around you can be. I'm not saying it has to be that way. You do not have to be overcome by it. I believe that you can stay positive in a negative world, and that's what I'm going to continue to teach on. But until you recognize that this is life-threatening, just like Lot, there are many of you that have just allowed yourself to be immersed into this culture. And because it doesn't happen instantly, you don't jump out, you don't get free from it. You have allowed this to happen and you are losing your life. You're losing your family. You're losing everything precious that God has given us because we have just been inundated with the ungodliness of this world. And I'm sounding a signal and trying to wake us up and say that we need to do something. We need to do something now. We need to do things to change our culture, but that's a long-term change. Ultimately, the thing starts with you changing your heart, with you learning how to be positive in a negative world. And only when you begin to start succeeding and flowing in the power of God and being positive and operating in faith instead of fear, only when you begin to start dealing with yourself can you change somebody else. You can't set somebody else free if you aren't free. And so we need to recognize how serious this is. Man, I pray that you study this here in 2 Peter chapter 2 and go back to Genesis 19 and read this and see.
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2: Ladies and gentlemen, this is not a drill. It's the B.O.B. Bounce. And it's about to get real. Let's go.
3: Book of Revelation, chapter 7, verses 16 and 17. Yes, sir. They shall hunger no more, neither shall they thirst anymore. Preach, preacher. For God shall wipe away, yes, sir, every tear from their eye. Yes, sir. Get ready for the revelation.

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0: We welcome you to Living by the Answer, sponsored by the Dream Center of the Life Voices International Churches. Come and enjoy the teaching ministry of one of God's choicest servants, Reverend Olushola Ayodele Areogun. We believe God with you that God's dreams for your life will certainly come to pass as you hear God's word and apply the truths in Jesus' name. Stay tuned and get blessed.
1: Praise the Lord. Welcome to another exciting time in God's presence and the word of God. I'm sure you have been waiting for me. I believe God with you today that God's dreams for your lives will certainly come to pass as you hear the word of God and apply the principles to your lives in Jesus' name. Father, bless your word today and cause your kingdom to increase tremendously by it in Jesus' name. Amen.
2: What is Holy Ghost power supposed to be doing inside us? What is Holy Ghost power supposed to be doing inside us? What is Holy Ghost power supposed to be doing inside us? Can you imagine, can you see what the devil had done with

0: that I told that lady came to work at Lautech here when we first came to MDS, traveling from Malaysia in a vehicle, nurse, and the Holy Spirit begin to worship me now. Worshiping, and that vehicle had head-on collision, that twisting and turning. And they didn't know what happened to her. Something carried her into the bush. They were carrying dead people. And so he called her and calling me. She was kneeling down, worshiping. The only thing you see on her face was a cut of glass in front of her forehead like this. She was in that vehicle. Men are still tasting of the powers of the age to come. Hey, hey, hey. Are you hearing me?
1: Yes,
0: if a madman that is full of the devil is carrying sore and wound that and is not dying, did you get a fake Holy Ghost?
1: No.
0: If the spirit of him that raised the Holy Ghost is, he deliberately didn't say if the Holy Ghost, said if the spirit of him that raised Jesus from everything that could kill a man was there when the Holy Ghost came and broke the hold of him. That same Holy Ghost is inside you. No wonder it will quicken your mortal body.
2: Amen.
0: It will quicken your body. As I'm speaking now, let your organs come under that quickening power.
1: Amen.
0: Let your eyes come under that quickening power.
1: Amen.
0: If the spirit of him that raised Jesus from the dead dwell inside you, he that raised Jesus from the dead shall pump life to your mortal body from the top of your head to the soles of your feet. If in the Old Testament we find Daniel, Shadrach, and Abednego, they were 10 times better. David said, you have made me wiser than my teachers. In the Old Testament, how much more will the great teacher himself make you wiser? How much more will the great Holy Ghost, with the great Holy Ghost, who knows everything? A professor knows a lot about a little thing, but the Holy Ghost knows everything about everything. No wonder I say, because you have received an unction from the Holy One, you know all things. Because you have an unction from the Holy One, you know all things. You know all things. You don't have to die like your father. You don't have to die like your father. You belong to another family. You belong to the family of God now. Listen to me, beloved. Lift up your hand. Look at me. When Jesus rose from the dead, the human race was divided into two. Are you hearing me? There are now people that are carrying the nature of God, and those are still carrying the satanic nature. If you are born again, you have the nature of God inside you. The good word of God that you have access to will determine how much that nature of God inside you can do. They tell us the story of John G. Lake when there was a bubonic plague, and they said, put this thing on my hand, check it under the microscope. For they saw the teeming microbes there. When they put it under it on his hand and they checked again, they were dead. There was so much life in his system. Are you hearing me? There was so much life. Do you know how much of medicine is curtailing your capacity to take truth? How much of ancestry, how much of culture, how much of social media is curtailing your capacity to soak in the truth of the word of God? Are you hearing what I'm saying? This is what I gave my certificate of for. I didn't give up my certificate to get a car. I could get that from friends. I could get that from family. I put that my certificate to journey, to adventure in the Holy Ghost. I didn't put on my certificate to be a religious whatever, but to journey in the Holy Ghost. Did you hear me? If God say, I call you to full-time ministry, he's not calling you to full-time wasting of your time. There's no life that is as full of excitement, adventure like this life that is showing you things. You're on a journey of discovery. Some of you that God said, listen, come full-time. Come full-time. There's no amount of money that you are looking for. We have come to a place to find out the difference between money and its provision. Are you hearing? You don't do what we are doing in ministry with money. No. It's divine provision. Are you hearing what I'm saying? It's divine provision. You can't be doing, you can't be in Oshobo.

0: one of the least income generating IGL states in Nigeria. Are you following? And you are running ministry. Somebody told, I want to see that man that is on TBN, South Africa, from Oshobu. Are you hearing what I'm saying? What I'm saying is this. God is saying, listen, what do you want, money or my provision? He said, if I'm hungry, will I tell you, I own the cattle on 1,000 hill. That's your father. If he decides to give you 10 cattle, if he owns the cattle on 1,000 hills, can't he give you one ranch? Oh. If he owns all the fishes, and to give you a fish pond, is the no. You know, I don't know what exactly you are hearing here. I don't know why, what is happening with many Christians. What? Are you hearing what I'm saying? Huh? If somebody give you one pig, male and female, you can fill 3 acres of land. There is no reason under the sun except lack of understanding for a Christian to be a beggar, for a Christian to be a struggler. What is working for us is far, far more than what is against man. What is working for us? Didn't they put 3 Hebrew children in a furnace of fire and they heated it times 7? The people that threw them in died. At that point, they should know that they are in trouble, because the people you are throwing in are dancing. The person that threw them in has died. And the king said, excuse me, we threw 4 people, 3 people, we are seeing 4 people inside. What kind of power? When they brought them out, the Bible said there was no smell of the fire. No smoke, no smell. Listen to me, you will go into the same thing that men go into and come out with no smell. Oh, you are not hearing what God is saying. You are not hearing what God is saying. You cannot imagine what God called you as pastors to be distributors of. Are you hearing what I'm saying? To be distributors of this. No wonder Paul said he has called me to be, to preach the unsearchable riches of Christ Jesus. The unsearchable riches of Christ Jesus. Where do you want to stay, beloved? Do you want to stay in the religion of the incarnation? Huh? Or do you want to stay at the place of the cross? Do you understand what I'm saying? This is why there is all kind of foolishness in the church. Do you understand? God loves variety. He's the God of variety. Did you hear me? He loves color. He didn't make all of us one color. He loves creativity. We will never dress the same way. All these people that are saying, hey, you wear suit, you wear coat, you wear what you like, God accepts you. Except it is immoral. Are you hearing what I'm saying? Once you touch this dimension, your brain will wire correctly. Ah, this woman was a preacher. She was a preacher. She said when she got born again, she was smoking. And she still was going Bible studies to smoke. After about 2-3 lessons, something told her, I said, drop this one. Change your skirt. She didn't need anybody to tell her. If the one that they are telling you your dressing is right, is either you are not born again or you are not growing. By the time the good word of God enter you, the good brain of God will possess you. This idea that they are forcing you to do this, leave me alone. You are just a baby. When you mature, what doesn't matter will not matter to you. Are you hearing what I'm saying? This one that is saying, stop carrying girlfriend and things like, by the time that the good word of God enter you, you will preach to your boyfriend and lead him to Christ and cast out the devil that was holding the 2 of you captive. Are you hearing me? He said there, give me that scripture, Hebrews 6, that the powers of the age to come. Give me the next verse after that one. Are you hearing me today? That something will happen inside you. I want you pastors to understand. I wish I could go deeper. But look at the bus stops. How many people have dared? How many people have dared? The glory that they have, the prophet saw, that Peter was talking about. He said they saw the suffering. 1 Peter chapter 1. Look at. He said, if they shall fall away to renew them again to repentance, since they crucified to themselves the Son of God afresh and put him to an open shame. Are you following what I'm saying? Now, let me say this to you, because some people are preaching that once saved, always saved. That is error. I feel pain when I see fantastic people that started well, teaching well, tell you that you can't lose salvation. That is making nonsense of the suffering of the Son of God. Do you understand what I'm saying? That is not my focus for today. My focus is for you to understand what happened to you and take hold of it and move strong and fast. It years 1992, I went to preach in a particular state. If I mention this thing, now some of you will be guessing who I'm talking about. When I came back, I told you, I said, this minister that I met there, I'm concerned because they are doing a good job, but they don't know God. They follow men too much. Are you following what I'm saying? God wants us to know him. You see, and this is life eternal, that they may know you, the only true God, and Jesus Christ, whom I said, John 17:3. This is life eternal. The purpose of eternal life is to know God, to experience God. The word know is to have interaction. Let me not use the word intercourse. Interaction with deity, with divinity, that affect and changes. The people that you fellowship with will affect your thinking. You can't be fellowshipping with God and be thinking like the devil, dressing like the devil, speaking like the devil. Something's wrong somewhere. Oh, give me that other scripture I said you should give me just now. Huh? 1 Peter 1. The glory, because listen, where are you going to stay? Some people have come there. They are doing religious Christmas. Thank God for Christmas. Some people are back. They are fighting each other. Jesus was born in December. He's born in October. Whichever day. In fact, you can make your own Christmas my own bad day. You can make your own your bad day. It came. That is what we are concerned with. The date is as immaterial as anything, but that he came is a proof that on this planet there is a record somewhere that a man called Jesus Christ was born. The devil can't argue that one. Do you understand what I'm saying? That's what the incarnation. And gave him access to the human experience. The purpose of that, I showed you, the Son of Man. This is how you are supposed to live. Can you imagine if we live just like Jesus lived? Can you understand what I'm saying? The kind of business that Jesus will do if he was doing your business. The kind of structure he will put in place. I'm praying for you. This one that I have, listen. Was he ever stranded? Was he ever stranded? Was he ever stranded? And you know what? I believe that many of you doctors and nurses will be tools in the hand of God. You know why? You are good witnesses of the reality of God. Because if Jesus will anoint at least 5 of you today, that you have evidence, nobody can fault what you say. Are you here? If God should by your hand cure 10 kidney failure patients, they can't say you are lying.
1: Yes, sir.
0: They can say those of us that we are in them to come. Are you following what I'm saying? In fact, I was listening to a man, a former governor, sharing testimony on TV. Said when he saw a man of God was prophesying to him and all that, he saw him calling people and he said, when he was in the sky, he said, what you did there is very interesting. No? So you are the pastor, you are in for them to be coming and things like that. That's his thinking. That they gave them money to come and be, gave them their phone number. There are people that will still think like that. But God will use professionals. Are you hearing me? Professionals that are anointed. You have this understanding. You are the one that is treating this heart patient. You have the slide. You have everything to show. And the Lord said, lay your hand on him now. Have you read the book of Luke and the book of Acts? Luke wrote Acts and the book of Luke. He was a doctor. His message, his book was so punchy. If you read the book of Acts of the Apostles and the book of Luke, you will have a healing ministry. You understand what I'm saying? Somebody went to a rabbi and said, what advice does he say? Read the book of Acts 30 days in 30 times. Are you listening to me? In 30 days. Read it. It was a doctor that wrote it. Luke. He wrote the book of Luke. He was interested in the medical side of the miracles. Because he can't pull a wool over his eyes. And it's time for that to happen. Because they think that those of us that we are called to full-time ministry, we didn't go to school. But unfortunately, we went to school. But the truth of the matter is that those of you that you are still in that field, God wants to mess you up. Are you hearing me? By opening your eyes. That this dentist, this man that is coming for dental trouble, it is an ancestral problem. That is what his grandfather, father, and everybody had. Help them out here. That's why I gave you understanding. Are you following me?
1: Yes, sir.
0: See, I want to anoint you as a businesswoman. To dethrone the illegal government that is in the market. But it won't on one yawolo way. Yeah, that's for somebody there. That's for somebody there. That's for somebody. Are you hearing me?
1: Yes, sir.
0: He said, if you don't join, if you don't do this sacrifice, you can't run transport business. You will have your own car will be the only one that is going and returning. I said, nothing can this. What can we do to stop it? Didn't they look at Daniel? How can we stop in the Old Testament? They say, except you find something to trap in their God. And that's when God showed up. That's when God showed up. You came to receive something here. You came to get an understanding. And that understanding will connect you to a journey that nothing can stop you. There's a journey that nothing can stop you. There's a journey that nothing can stop you. I want all of you men in medical field to come to the front first. No, don't leave where you are, everybody. But if you're in medical field, first come. Professionals, I see God putting something on you. You will do your profession at a higher dimension. Oh, you didn't hear what I said. You didn't hear what I said. You didn't hear what I said. One of our pastors told me, he said medicine UK is 20 years ahead of medicine Nigeria. Do you know that medicine the Holy Ghost is 1,000 years ahead of medicine on the earth? Did you hear me? Oh yeah. Which one are you? You are a lawyer that is coming out. What I said, medical doctor, professionals. And no, don't worry. Just stay where you are. I'm coming for profession. I just want all the doctors to come here. All the medical people, nurse or whatever. I said in Lagos years ago, God said he wants the medical profession to join him in the flow of life. One of the most visible expression of devil's wickedness, you see it in sickness and diseases. But then God said, I put you there. You see, do you understand what the devil does by attacking your concentration in church? Huh? He will not put fear inside you. You are not the one that will catch something from somebody. Yeah. If you can find a medicine that is inoculation, what do you call it now? Huh?
1: Vaccine.
0: If this one is Holy Ghost, it is stronger than that vaccine. He says, speak the word for me. Listen to me. It was God that was showing Jacob how to do agriculture. Huh? Did you hear what I said? Huh? Did you hear me? God wants to show you something. Every professional that is here, lift your two hands in the congregation, online, wherever you are. Do you understand? Look. Now, there is a time coming. Did you hear me? There's a time coming. You know, there are some times that God shows me some things. Some of you, in a field that is not your own, it will show you things.
1: Yes.
0: Do this. Oh, there's a time coming that we will cross this divide of flesh and spirit. That new age will come. But before that time, he said some people will taste of the good word of God and the powers of the age to come. Did you hear me? Philip's transport. How many of you read this book, Meltari's book, Revival in Indonesia, many years ago? Anybody read that book? It wasn't fake. It happened. Are you hearing me? It happened. You read the old stories of Apostle Babala and many things that happened. They are men like us. They eat eba like us. Oh God, before this dispensation end, there will be some. Not all, but I pray that there will be some. That this assembly will be part of that some. Yes. Some. That we walk in such confounding power. Yes. That we operate in such level and degree of intimacy with God. Yes. Did you hear what Daniel said? Give me one day. A man dreamt and forgot the dream. And he brought the dream back and said, this is the dream you had. And this is the interpretation. I see God coming for professionals here. Do you know there is no lawyer better than the great advocate himself, Jesus? And some of you are about to clean some people's money. That you get a brief. And by the time you finish, they replace your boss with you. I said, that girl, something's upon that girl.
2: Save it.
0: Do you understand what God is about to do with you today? Lift your hands, you medical people. You know, God has always brought doctors to this church and this anointing. Why? Maybe there is somebody here that we set up a medical institution, and some of you are setting them up. I see some of you already have clinics and things like that, and God wants to raise barriers against the spirit of death. It's not by mistake that he's giving you this kind of understanding. Some of you wonder at the field that you are in. Some of you, he wants you to set up a reference center. Yeah, there are fields today. And say, I will fund it with my provision. Listen, there are people here that God will put an anointing on you. You know, many people do IVF and it fails. You will do your own under the anointing. That every IVF that you do will work. I don't know who is in that field, because God has talked of Holy Ghost assisted IVF. There's a skill in that field. There's a process in that field. Are you following me? There are doctors that God will use to stop the entry and the devastation of autism. That things that affect literature. And he said, how did he come? Yeah, because he's also the great physician. Lift your hands to Jesus, everybody. In the congregation, professionals. Professionals. Ozalaba Masali. Online, on ground. Holy Ghost, do something. Lift your two hands up to the Lord this afternoon. Some of you, before you came, you were struggling with your profession. But if you receive this impartation today, it will enhance. Listen, that's the word over you today. Enhanced function.
3: 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Ministering in the power of the Holy Ghost are Reverend Olushola Areogun, the General Overseer, and Reverend Oyenike Areogun, the Senior Pastor of the Dream Center of the Life Voices International Church, Reverend Dr. Lekan Babatunde, the President of Jesus' King Ministries, Ibadan, Reverend Dr. John Idowu, the General Overseer of the Name of Jesus Ministries, Adoekiti, Reverend Dr. Francis Olonode, President, Jesus' Lord Foundation, Modakeke Ife, Reverend Akinlolu Raphael, President, World Harvest Global Ministries, Ibadan, and Pastor Tunde Jayebo, Senior Pastor of Cherish Family 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

0: We welcome you to Living by the Answer, sponsored by the Dream Center of the Life Voices International Churches. Come and enjoy the teaching ministry of one of God's choicest servants, Reverend Olushola Ayodele Areogu. We believe God with you that God's dreams for your life will certainly come to pass as you hear God's word and apply the truths in Jesus' name. Stay tuned and get blessed.
1: Praise the Lord. Welcome to another exciting time in God's presence and the word of God. I'm sure you have been waiting for me. I believe God with you today that God's dreams for your lives will certainly come to pass as you hear the word of God and apply the principles to your lives in Jesus' name. Father, bless your word today and cause your kingdom to increase tremendously by it in Jesus' name. Amen.
2: All right, sit down. Let's look at the Bible a little and then Matthew chapter 16 and verse 13. When Jesus came into the coast of Caesarea Philippi, he asked his disciples, saying, "Who do men say that I, the Son of Man, am?" That's a question that you have to answer by revelation, not by information. That is going to be the cornerstone of your faith as a Christian. The bone of contention in the world is not about God. It's about who Jesus is. Is he an ordinary man? Is he one of the prophets? Is he a good man? Is he God? And that transforms your life. But it can't be information that you have by religion. It has to be a revelation that you have personally. Who is Jesus to you? Who do men say that I am? So the Lord knew that the future of his assignment on the earth will depend on the revelation of this man, of him. They had been with him for some time, but he still didn't have that by revelation. And so he asked them that question. Verse 14, and they said, "Some say that thou art John the Baptist, some Elias," that's Elijah, "others Jeremiah, or one of the prophets." So it's not a new thing that people say, all these ones that say you are John the Baptist, they have their religions in the world today. Is that okay? Even people that claim to be Christians, they have questions about whether Jesus is God or not. There are various positions that you have in the world today about the person of Jesus. We believe in the Trinity. But do you believe in the Trinity biblically? That's the key thing. Somebody says God can manifest occasionally as Jesus, as the Holy Ghost, or as the Father. We're just the same one person that can just manifest as Jesus, as the Holy Ghost, and as the Father. So he believes in the Father, Son, and the Holy Spirit, but he's not believing biblically. And he may be very eloquent about it. And it would affect their Christian walk. Okay? And I hear many people argue on social media and in different places. It's been ongoing for a long time. But you must settle that question for yourself, because that is the bone of contention. You know, if you go to a public gathering, a political gathering, and they ask you to pray, they won't have any problem with you if you pray in the name of God, in the name of the Almighty God. We present this meeting to you in God's holy name. Everybody will say amen in different ways. Some will say amen. Some will say ashe. Some will say amen. You have made it general. But when you say in the name of Jesus, Some people will not say anything. Amen. Some people will get up and leave. Not because the person wanted to leave, but because the name that you called has driven the devil that was inside the person. And that atmosphere is too tough for the person to say, well, I'm not, and then doesn't like you. So you must know who Jesus is. Is that okay? Praise God. How many of you are ready to die for Jesus here? Let me see your hand up. Raise your hand up. Okay, how many of you are not ready to die for Jesus? So which one are you going to do? Amen. Now, the only way you can survive now is if you are not ready to die for Jesus, you can't live for him. Is that okay? You've got to settle that. He's not inviting death to come and take you. It is just telling death that I'm not going to change. Jesus is the only way. Amen. And that's when he will empower you to live for him. Do you understand that? Praise God. So many of you are ready to die for Jesus. Raise your hand up. Raise it. Let me see your hand up. Because if you are not ready, I'll say it again. If you are afraid to die for him, he can't empower you to live for him. Do you understand that? Praise God. The truth of the matter is that the subject of resurrection, we must know what it means to our relationship with death and the devil. Is that okay? Most of the time, in Christian circles, and especially Pentecostal circles, we have an unbiblical relationship with the devil and with death and life. And it's important that you clarify your relationship and your position. In some Orthodox circles, they have a worse relationship with death than the one that we have in the Pentecostal circles. Most Pentecostal people don't want to die. Are you hearing what I'm saying? I had a former Nigerian leader said that at 70 or 80 something, he said, what am I afraid to die for? So you can't scare me with death. He's not quoting the Bible, but he's just saying that at his age, he's not afraid of what? Of dying. So he has a relationship with death that is built on age, not Bible. Amen? And I want you to build a relationship with death that is built on the Bible. Is that okay? Praise God. If I ask you, how many of you can give me 10 scriptures that speak about your relationship with death? Can you name some of them? That song said, death tried all his might, but Jesus broke its chains. And said, let the heart rejoice. You know, the greatest fear that men have, every fear stems from the fear of death. Are you following me? If you have a fear of height, it's not height that you're afraid of, it is dying that you're afraid of, really. Did you hear what I'm saying? There used to be a frontline traditional ruler many years ago that they said, he's afraid of flying. Doesn't matter anywhere he's going, he will go by road. Big entourage. But it's not that he's afraid of flying, he's afraid of dying. Do you understand what I'm saying? Praise God. Why are you afraid of sickness? Huh? How many of you knew when you didn't know about death, you were using sickness to escape? When you were not sick, you said you were sick. Am I correct? I mean, some of your children are still doing it now. Saturday, there's going to be cleaning of the house. I have one problem here. Because it doesn't know what sickness means. But you will not say, I have one problem here. Because you know that problem can come. But really what you're afraid of is, you're afraid of dying. Amen. So that is the mother of all fears, the fear of death. And Jesus has broken that power. But how did he break it? You must have that understanding. So God does not want us as his children to live without understanding. I hope you understand what I'm saying. Now, the difference between understanding and obedience is that understanding takes time. Obedience must be immediate. I hope you follow what I'm saying. Praise God. And so you can be obedient to God without understanding. Is that okay? Miracles follow your obedience, but ministry follow your understanding. I hope you understand that. Effectiveness in ministry follow your understanding. To have miracles, you need obedience. Without understanding. Hello? If you were there when God told Moses to stretch his rod, how long will you take to understand the mechanics behind that? But if you wanted to wait, Pharaoh would have caught up with them. So they just had to obey. I must know the difference between obedience and understanding. Because those are two sides of our Christianity. Okay, many people obey God very sincerely and they experience some miracles, but then they are full of fear and uncertainty in their relationship with God. Did you get that? And sometimes the obedience is not enjoyable because it's not coming from understanding. And the Bible says, with all your getting, get understanding. Get understanding. So this is the way to go. If you don't have any instruction, be acquiring understanding. Did you get what I'm saying? But once you get an instruction, what do you do? Just obey. When you are dealing with God, if there's no instruction, just settle down. It means there's nothing, no evil is going to catch up with you. I hope you understand. Praise God. And now, you know, look at all the three of you that are sitting in front here. No, sit down. The three of you sitting in front here. You can't see your back. Am I correct? Huh? And if there's anything that happened now that you cannot turn your head sideways, you can only look here. You will depend on me to tell you what is coming from your back. Am I correct? Do you trust me enough? Huh? Good. So if I tell you and say, stand up. Because you don't know what is coming from the back, you trust what I'm saying. Is that okay? That's like obedience and understanding. Is that okay? You must come to a place that you trust God enough as a child of God, that when God has not given you any instruction, it doesn't matter what the devil is doing or trying, you are covered. Sit down. Did you get what I said there? That they are depending on me to tell them if somebody is coming from the back. When I signal to you, you know, but you have to look at me. No. But if I don't give any signal, just keep enjoying yourself. You are covered. I hope you are following what I'm saying. Praise God. So we must learn to get the signals of God that bring His instructions, His warnings, His guidance to us so as to obey. Is that simple enough? But when that has not come, then you should be acquiring understanding. You should be acquiring understanding. What I'm doing now is giving you understanding. Did you hear me? If I'm going to travel and I don't get any indication about anything, I have enough understanding to know that that trip is covered. And I'll go. However, if I have

not on the side of action. Are you listening to me? Let me give you this, which is going to help you. The devil does not usually attack you the first time you do something wrong. He waits until it becomes a habit to launch his attack. So, if you have an indication, what he's calling for is obedience. Because understanding can wait. Obedience won't wait. Did you hear what I said? Praise God. And one of the things that I found out with Christians, Pentecostals, I am one of, is the fact that testimonies provoke us not to understanding, provoke us many times to irresponsibility, unconsciously. What do I mean by that? Testimonies are designed to stir up faith. But then, unconsciously, somewhere in the back of your mind, when you hear testimony, God did this, God did this, God did that, and things like that. And some testimonies are very incredible. It just gives you a wide zone to do strange things. If we are here now, how does God speak to us as a group of people? If God wants to speak to everybody here, He's going to speak through authorized, recognized channel. Okay? And if it's a meeting like this, nobody is going to hold this microphone except the person is authorized to hold the microphone. You agree with that? You are not likely to find a first timer or a stranger walking and take the microphone and start addressing you. You yourself will not listen to the person. So once the person has a microphone, you have an unconscious thought in your mind, that person is permitted to be here. So whatever the person says, you are likely to open up to it. So that's a recognized person. And so we have to be careful that we don't put the microphone in the hand of somebody that we don't trust. Amen? But now this is Dream Center, a ministry that is distinct. Okay? Members are distinct. Different from another ministry. So if God wants to talk to Dream Center, he's likely to talk through me or any authorized channel that we know and say God is saying something. You say, but what do you mean by that? Meaning that God can say something to Dream Center and he comes through Pastor Nkoya, for example, and he calls me and says, Daddy, I had the revelation. I saw it and I saw church members and all that and things like that. And he says it to me. And I take it to God. And Lord says, yes, that's me. So I bring it to you. Are you following what I'm saying? Now, God has spoken to us. After that, you have the responsibility of obedience, not understanding. Because understanding can wait. Obedience won't wait. Now, when it's obedience, obedience means action. You must act on the side of caution. Not on the side, if you must err on the side of caution, not on the side of action. That I'm not going to disobey. But that's where testimonies come in now. Are you following what I'm saying? You know, I remember one convention that we had. Some of you from Lagos still remember that convention. The last service, the last session of the convention, I was praying to release the people. And that word started coming from heaven. Your path and that of destroyers will not cross. Your path and that of destroyers will not cross. I was looking at this, my deacon. He was sitting.

0: sitting around here. And I kept on, I saw it was focused on him. So I kept declaring that word. The only thing I didn't do was to call him forward and lay hands on him. And then everybody left. And 1 hour later, they called on the way to Mogong. They were involved in a very terrible accident, head-on collision. The deacon escaped, but the other person in that vehicle didn't make it. The other vehicle didn't make it. And when they said, okay, I said, oh, thank you, Lord. So that God came for him. Are you following what I'm saying? Now, supposing that day I pushed in the spirit and said, Deacon, don't travel today. Now, where testimonies come in is that, Daddy, can you help me tell God to give me permission? You know, the way many of us relate with God is like we relate with political leaders or people in our lives. Do you understand what I'm saying? If you need something from Dr. Ojo, you can tell Pastor Toba, can you help me talk to him to change what he has said? That's how we, somewhere in the consciousness of everybody, that is what testimony does for you. Are you following what I'm saying? Now, this is a person that knows by science. He's a doctor, man, a doctor, female, and both of them are ASES, and they want to marry. The two of them, science has told them that this is a dangerous combination. But they have had testimonies that there are people that are ASES and they are married. And something tells them, God will do our work. How many of you understand what I'm saying? I'm not saying God can't do their own, but the ones that they have had testimony, they didn't find out what is the instructions and details and everything. But they now, excuse me, sir, pray for us. Even after they have told them that if pastor said don't go ahead, there's no problem. We have had. And when they come to church, they are waiting for days that there's a word that says everybody that has any issue, come forward. I see the two of them come forward. And the pastor that has told them not to go forward is wondering what's going to happen. Are you following what I'm saying? So I said they should err on the side of caution. What does that mean? Put everything on hold and say, God, we love each other, but except you say so. And then wait. If God doesn't see anything, go your separate ways. If God says something, you can still come together. Are you following what I'm saying? But not every Christian is going to do that. People are just going to follow whatever. If you now err on the side of caution, you have divine insurance.
1: 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State, Nigeria, ministering in the power of the Holy Ghost are Reverend Olushola Areogun, the General Overseer, and Reverend Oyenike Areogun, the Senior Pastor of the Dream Center of the Life Voices International Church, Reverend Dr. Lekan Babatunde, the President of Jesus is King Ministries, Ibadan, Reverend Dr. John Idowu, the General Overseer of the Name of Jesus Ministries, Adoekiti, Reverend Dr. Francis Olonode, President, Jesus is Lord Foundation, Moda Adakeke Ife, Reverend Akinlolu Raphael, President, World Harvest Global Ministries, Ibadan, and Pastor Tunde Jayebo, Senior Pastor of Cherish Family International Churches, Ibadan. 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Jesus is Lord. I'm sure you've been greatly blessed by that explosive teaching of God's Word. Your minister has been Reverend Olushola Ayodele Areogun, the General Overseer of the Dream Center of the Life Voices International Churches. 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

0: We welcome you to Living by the Answer, sponsored by the Dream Center of the Life Voices International Churches. Come and enjoy the teaching ministry of one of God's choicest servants, Reverend Olushola Ajodele Areogun. We believe God with you that God's dreams for your life will certainly come to pass as you hear God's word and apply the truths in Jesus' name. Stay tuned and get blessed.
1: Praise the Lord. Welcome to another exciting time in God's presence and the word of God. I'm sure you have been waiting for me. I believe God with you today that God's dreams for your lives will certainly come to pass as you hear the word of God and apply the principles to your lives in Jesus' name. Father, bless your word today and cause your kingdom to increase tremendously by it in Jesus' name. Amen.
2: What is Holy Ghost power supposed to be doing inside us? What is Holy Ghost power supposed to be doing inside us? Can you imagine, can you see what the devil had done with causing us to chase something different? Can you see it? Even some of you, the way I'm looking at you, the only thing you are waiting for after this one is visa prayer. Mama waste anointing to jade lane again. Are you hearing what I'm saying? That the only thing you are, all that I've preached today, the only thing that you can interpret it to mean. Oh God. Are you hearing what I'm saying? I told that lady came to work at Lautech here when we first came to MDS, traveling from Malaysia in a vehicle, nurse, and the Holy Spirit begin to worship me now. Worshiping, and that vehicle had head-on collision, that twisting and turning, and they didn't know what happened to her. Something carried her into the bush. They were carrying dead people, and so he called her Oluman Korimbi. She was kneeling down, worshiping. The only thing you see on her face was a cut of glass in front of her forehead, like this. She was in that vehicle. Men are still tasting of the powers of the age to come. Hey,
3: yes, sir.
2: Hey. Are you hearing me?
3: Yes, sir.
2: If a madman that is full of the devil is carrying sore and wound that and is not dying, did you get a fake Holy Ghost?
3: No.
2: If the spirit of him that raised the Holy Ghost is, he deliberately didn't say if the Holy Ghost, said if the spirit of him that raised Jesus from everything that could kill a man was there when the Holy Ghost came and broke their hold of him. That same Holy Ghost is inside you. No wonder it will quicken your mortal body.
4: Amen.
2: It will quicken your body. If, as I'm speaking now, let your organs come under that quickening power. Let your eyes come under that quickening power. If the spirit of him that raised Jesus from the dead dwell inside you, he that raised Jesus from the dead shall pump life to your mortal body from the top of your head to the soles of your feet. If in the Old Testament we find Daniel, Shadrach, and Abednego, they were 10 times better. David said, you have made me wiser than my teachers. In the Old Testament, how much more will the great teacher himself make you wiser? How much more will the great Holy Ghost, with the great Holy Ghost, who knows everything? A professor knows a lot about a little thing, but the Holy Ghost knows everything about everything. No wonder I say, because you have received an unction from the Holy One, you know all things. Because you have an unction from the Holy One, you know all things. You know all things. You don't have to die like your father. You don't have to die like your father. You belong to another family. You belong to the family of God now. Listen to me, beloved. Lift up your hand. Look at me. When Jesus rose from the dead, the human race was divided into two. Are you hearing me? There are now people that are carrying the nature of God, and those are still carrying the satanic nature. If you are born again, you have the nature of God inside you. The good word of God that you have access to will determine how much that nature of God inside you can do. They tell us the story of John G. Lake when there was a bubonic plague, and they said, put this thing on my hand, check it under the microscope. Or they saw the teeming microbes there. When they put it under on his hand and they checked again, they were dead. There was so much life in his system. Are you hearing me? There was so much life. Do you know how much of medicine is curtailing your capacity to take truth? How much of ancestry, how much of culture, how much of social media is curtailing your capacity to soak in the truth of the word of God? Are you hearing what I'm saying? This is what I gave my certificate of for. I didn't give up my certificate to get a car. I could get that from friends. I could get that from family. I put on my certificate to journey, to adventure in the Holy Ghost. I didn't put on my certificate to be a religious whatever, but to journey in the Holy Ghost. Did you hear me? If God say, I call you to full-time ministry, he's not calling you to full-time wasting of your time. There's no life that is as full of excitement, adventure like this life that is showing you things. You're on a journey of discovery. Some of you that God said, listen, come full time. Come full time. There's no amount of money that you are looking for. We have come to a place to find out the difference between money and its provision. Are you hearing? You don't do what we are doing in ministry with money. No. It's divine provision. Are you hearing what I'm saying? It's divine provision. You can't be in Oshobo, one of the least income generating IGL states in Nigeria. Are you following? And you are running ministry. Somebody told, I want to see that man that is on TBN, South Africa, from Oshobo. Are you hearing what I'm saying? What I'm saying is this. God is saying, listen, what do you want? Money or my provision? He said, if I'm hungry, will I tell you, I own the cattle on 1,000 hill. That's your father. If he decides to give you 10 cattle, if he owns the cattle on 1,000 hills, can't he give you one ranch? Oh. If he owns all the fishes, and to give you a fish pond, is the, no. You know, I don't know what exactly you are hearing here. I don't know why, what is happening with many Christians. What? Are you hearing what I'm saying? Huh? If somebody give you one pig, male and female, you can fill 3 acres of land. There is no reason under the sun except lack of understanding for a Christian to be a beggar, for a Christian to be a struggler. What is working for us is far, far more than what is against man. What is working for us? Didn't they put 3 Hebrew children in a furnace of fire? And they heated it times 7. The people that threw them in died. At that point, they should know that they are in trouble. Because the people you are throwing in are dancing. The person that threw them in has died. And the king said, excuse me, we threw 4 people, 3 people, we are seeing 4 people inside. What kind of power? When they brought them out, Bible said there was no smell of the fire. No smoke, no smell. Listen to me, you will go into the same thing that men go into and come out with no smell. Oh, you are not hearing what God is saying. You are not hearing what God is saying. You cannot imagine what God called you as pastors to be distributors of. Are you hearing what I'm saying? To be distributors of this. No wonder Paul said he has called me to preach the unsearchable riches of Christ Jesus. The unsearchable riches of Christ Jesus. Where do you want to stay, beloved? Do you want to stay in the religion of the incarnation? Huh? Or do you want to stay at the place of the cross? Do you understand what I'm saying? This is why there is all kind of foolishness in the church. Do you understand? God loves variety. He's the God of variety. Did you hear me? He loves color. He didn't make all of us one color. He loves creativity. We will never dress the same way. All these people that are saying, hey, you wear suit, you wear coat, you wear what you like. God accepts you. Except it is immoral. Are you hearing what I'm saying? Yes, sir. Once you touch this dimension, your brain will wire correctly. This woman was a preacher. She said when she got born again, she was smoking. And she still was going Bible study smoke. After about 2-3 lessons, something told her, I said, this, drop this one, change your skirt. She didn't need anybody to tell her. If the one that they are telling you your dressing is right, is either you are not born again or you are not growing. By the time the good word of God enter you, the good brain of God will possess you. This idea that they are forcing you to do this, leave me alone, leave me alone. Oh, grown, you are just a baby. When you mature, what doesn't matter will not matter to you. Are you hearing what I'm saying? This one that he said, stop carrying girlfriend and things like, by the time that the good word of God enter you, you will preach to your boyfriend and lead him to Christ and cast out the devil that was holding the two of you captive. Are you hearing me? He said there, give me that scripture, Hebrews 6, that the powers of the age to come. Give me the next verse after that one. Are you hearing me today? That something will happen inside you. I want you pastors to understand. I wish I could go deeper. But look at the bus stops. How many people have dared? How many people have dared? The glory that they have, the prophet saw, that Peter was talking about. He said they saw the suffering. 1 Peter chapter 1. Look at. He said, if they shall fall away to renew them again to repentance, since they crucified to themselves the Son of God afresh and put him to an open shame. Are you following what I'm saying? Now, let me say this to you, because some people are preaching that once saved, always saved. That is error. I feel pain when I see fantastic people that started well, teaching well, tell you that you can't lose salvation. That is making nonsense of the suffering of the Son of God. Do you understand what I'm saying? That is not my focus for today. My focus is for you to understand what happened to you and take hold of it and move strong and fast. In year 1992, I went to preach in a particular state. If I mention this thing, now some of you will be guessing who I'm talking about. When I came back, I told Yomi, I said, this minister that I met there, I'm concerned because they are doing a good job, but they don't know God. They follow men too much. Are you following what I'm saying? God wants us to know him. You see, and this is life eternal, that they may know you, the only true God, and Jesus Christ, whom I said, John 17:3. This is life eternal. The purpose of eternal life is to know God, to experience God. The word know is to have interaction. Let me not use the word intercourse. Interaction with deity, with divinity, that affect and changes. The people that you fellowship with will affect your thinking. You can't be fellowshipping with God and be thinking like the devil, dressing like the devil, speaking like the devil. Something's wrong somewhere. Oh, give me that other scripture I said you should give me just now. Huh? 1 Peter 1. The glory, because listen, where are you going to stay? Some people have come there. They are doing religious Christmas. Thank God for Christmas. Some people are back. They are fighting each other. Jesus was born in December. He's born in October. Whichever day. In fact, you can make your own Christmas my own bad day. You can make your own your bad day. It came. That is what we are concerned with. The date is as immaterial as anything, but that he came is a proof that on this planet there is a record somewhere that a man called Jesus Christ was born. The devil can't argue that one. Do you understand what I'm saying? That's what the incarnation, and gave him access to the human experience. The purpose of that, I showed you, the Son of Man. This is how you are supposed to live. Can you imagine if we live just like Jesus lived? Can you understand what I'm saying? The kind of business that Jesus will do if he was doing your business. The kind of structure he will put in place. I'm praying for you. This one that I have, listen. Was he ever stranded? Was he ever stranded? Was he ever stranded? And you know what? I believe that many of you doctors and nurses will be tools in the hand of God. You know why? You are good witnesses of the reality of God. Because if Jesus will anoint at least 5 of you today, that you have evidence, nobody can fault what you say. Are you here? If God should by your hand cure 10 kidney failure patients, they can't say you are lying.
3: Yes, sir.
2: They can say those of us that we are in them to come. Are you following what I'm saying? In fact, I was listening to a man, a former governor, was sharing testimony on TV. Said when he saw a man of God was prophesying to him and all that, he saw him calling people and he said, when he was in the sky, he said, what you did there is very interesting. No. So you are the pastor, you are in for them to be coming and things like that. That's his thinking. That they gave them money to come and be, gave them their phone number. There are people that will still think like that. But God, we use professionals. Are you hearing me? Professionals that are anointed. You have this understanding. You are the one that is treating this heart patient. You have the slide. You have everything to show. And the Lord said, lay your hand on him now. Have you read the book of Luke and the book of Acts? Luke wrote Acts and the book of Luke. He was a doctor. His message, his book was so punchy. If you read the book of Acts of the Apostles and the book of Luke, you will have a healing ministry. You understand what I'm saying? Somebody went to a robber and said, what advice does he say? Read the book of Acts 30 days in 30 times. Are you listening to me? In 30 days. Read it. It was a doctor that wrote it. Luke. He wrote the book of Luke. He was interested in the medical side of the miracles. Because he can't pull a wool over his eyes. And it's time for that to happen. Because they think that those of us that we are called to full-time ministry, we didn't go to school. But unfortunately, we went to school. But the truth of the matter is that those of you that you are still in that field, God wants to mess you up. Are you hearing me? By opening your eyes. That this dentist, this man that is coming for dental trouble, it is an ancestral problem. That is what his grandfather, father, and everybody had. Help them out here. That's why I gave you understanding. Are you following me?
3: Yes, sir.
2: See, I want to anoint you as a businesswoman. To dethrone the illegal government that is in the market. That's for somebody there. Are you hearing me?
3: Yes, sir.
2: He said, if you don't do this sacrifice, you can't run transport business. You will have your own car will be the only one that is going and returning. I said, nothing can this. What can we do to stop it? Didn't they look at Daniel? How can we stop? In the Old Testament, they say, except you find something to trap in their God. And that's when God showed up. You came to receive something here. You came to get an understanding. And that understanding will connect you to a journey that nothing can stop you. There's a journey that nothing can stop you. I want all of you men in medical field to come to the front first. No, don't leave where you are, everybody. But if you are in medical field, first come. Professionals, I see God putting something on you. You will do your profession at a higher dimension. Oh, you didn't hear what I said. One of our pastors told me, he said, medicine in UK is 20 years ahead of medicine in Nigeria. Do you know that medicine, the Holy Ghost, is 1,000 years ahead of medicine on the earth? Did you hear me? Oh, yeah. Which one are you? You are a lawyer that is coming out. What I said, medical doctor, professionals. And no, don't worry. Just stay where you are. I'm coming for profession. I just want all the doctors to come here. All the medical people, nurse or whatever. I said in Lagos years ago, God said he wants the medical profession to join him in the flow of life. One of the most visible expressions of devil's wickedness, you see it in sickness and diseases. But then God said, I put you there. You see, do you understand what the devil does by attacking your concentration in church? Huh? He will not put fear inside you. You are not the one that will catch something from somebody. If you can find a medicine that is inoculation, what do you call it now? Huh?
3: Vaccine.
2: This one is Holy Ghost. It is stronger than that vaccine. He says, speak the word for me. Listen to me. It was God that was showing Jacob how to do agriculture. Huh? Did you hear what I said? Huh? Did you hear me? God wants to show you something. Every professional that is here, lift your two hands in the online, wherever you are. Do you understand? Look. Now, there is a time coming. Did you hear me? There's a time coming. You know, there are some times that God shows me some things. Some of you, in a field that is not your own, He will show you things. Do this. Oh, there's a time coming that we will cross this divide of flesh and spirit. That new age will come. But before that time, He said some people will taste of the good word of God and the powers of the age to come. Did you hear me? Philip's transport. How many of you read this book, Meltari's book, Revival in Indonesia, many years ago? Anybody read that book? It wasn't fake. It happened. Are you hearing me? It happened. You read the old stories of Apostle Babala and many things that happened. They are men like us. They eat Eba like us. Oh God, before this dispensation end, there will be some. Not all, but I pray that there will be some. That this assembly will be part of that some. Yeah. Some. That we walk in such confounding power. Yeah. That we operate in such level and degree of intimacy with God. Yeah. Did you hear what Daniel said? Give me one day. A man dreamt and forgot the dream. And he brought the dream back and said, this is the dream you had. And this is the interpretation. I see God coming for professionals here. Do you know there is no lawyer better than the great advocate himself, Jesus? Some of you are about to clean some people's money. That you get a brief. And by the time you finish, they replace your boss with you. I said, that girl, something's upon that girl.
4: Save it.
2: Do you understand what God is about to do with you today? Lift your hands, you medical people. You know, God has always brought doctors to this church and this anointing. Why? Maybe there is somebody here that we set up a medical institution, and some of you are setting them up. I see some of you already have clinics and things like that, and God wants to raise barriers against the spirit of death. It's not by mistake that He's giving you this kind of understanding. Some of you wonder at the field that you are in. Some of you, He wants you to set up a reference center. Yeah. There are fields today. And say, I will fund it with my provision. Listen, there are people here that God will put an anointing on you. You know, many people do IVF and it fails. You will do your own under the anointing. That every IVF that you do will work. I don't know who is in that field, because God has talked of Holy Ghost assisted IVF. There's a skill in that field. There's a process in that field. Are you following me? There are doctors that God will use it to stop the entry and the devastation of autism. That things that affect literature. And he said, how did he come? Yeah, because he's also the great physician. Lift your hands to Jesus, everybody. in the congregation, professionals, Ozalaba Masali, online, on ground, Holy Ghost, do something. Lift your two hands up to the Lord this afternoon. Some of you, before you came, you were struggling with your profession, but if you receive this impartation today, it will enhance. Listen, that's the word over you today. Enhanced function.
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0: We welcome you to Living by the Answer, sponsored by the Dream Center of the Life Voices International Churches. Come and enjoy the teaching ministry of one of God's choicest servants, Reverend Olushola Ajodele Areogun. We believe God with you that God's dreams for your life will certainly come to pass as you hear God's word and apply the truths in Jesus' name. Stay tuned and get blessed.
1: Praise the Lord. Welcome to another exciting time in God's presence and the word of God. I'm sure you have been waiting for me. I believe God with you today that God's dreams for your lives will certainly come to pass as you hear the word of God and apply the principles to your lives in Jesus' name. Father, bless your word today and cause your kingdom to increase tremendously by it in Jesus' name. Amen. All right, sit down. Let's look at the Bible a little and then Matthew chapter 16 and verse 13. When Jesus came into the coast of Caesarea Philippi, he asked his disciples, saying, "Whom do men say that I, the Son of Man, am?" That's a question that you have to answer by revelation, not by information. That is going to be the cornerstone of your faith as a Christian. The bone of contention in the world is not about God, it's about who Jesus is. Is he an ordinary man? Is he one of the prophets? Is he a good man? Is he God? And that transforms your life. But it can't be information that you have by religion. It has to be a revelation that you have personally. Who is Jesus to you? Who do men say that I am? So the Lord knew that the future of his assignment on the earth will depend on the revelation of this man of him. They had been with him for some time, but he still didn't have that by revelation. And so he asked them that question. Verse 14, and they said, "Some say that thou art John the Baptist, some Elias," that's Elijah, "others Jeremiah, or one of the prophets." So it's not a new thing that people say, all these ones that say you are John the Baptist, they have their religions in the world today. Is that okay? Even people that claim to be Christians, they have questions about whether Jesus is God or not. There are various positions that you have in the world today about the person of Jesus. We believe in the Trinity. But do you believe in the Trinity biblically? That's the key thing. Somebody says God can manifest occasionally as Jesus, as the Holy Ghost, or as the Father. We're just the same one person that can just manifest as Jesus, as the Holy Ghost, and as the Father. So he believes in the Father, Son, and the Holy Spirit, but he's not believing biblically. And he may be very eloquent about it. And it would affect their Christian walk. Okay? And I hear many people argue on social media and in different places. It's been ongoing for a long time. But you must settle that question for yourself, because that is the bone of contention. You know, if you go to a pub for yourself, because that is the bone of contention. You know, if you go to a public gathering, a political gathering, and they ask

Amen. Some people will get up and leave. Not because the person wanted to leave, but because the name that you called has driven the devil that was inside the person. And that atmosphere is too tough for the person to say, well, I'm not, and then doesn't like you. So you must know who Jesus is. Is that okay? Praise God. How many of you are ready to die for Jesus here? Let me see your hand up. Raise your hand up. Okay, how many of you are not ready to die for Jesus? So which one are you going to do? Amen. Now, the only way you can survive now is if you are not ready to die for Jesus, you can't live for him. Is that okay? You've got to settle that. He's not inviting death to come and take you. It is just telling death that I'm not going to change. Jesus is the only way. Amen? And that is when he will empower you to live for him. Do you understand that? Praise God. So many of you are ready to die for Jesus. Raise your hand up. Huh? Raise it. Let me see your hand up. Because if you are not ready, I'll say it again. If you are afraid to die for him, he can't empower you to live for him. Do you understand that? Praise God. The truth of the matter is that the subject of resurrection, we must know what it means to our relationship with death and the devil. Is that okay? Most of the time, in Christian circles, and especially Pentecostal circles, we have an unbiblical relationship with the devil and with death and life. And it's important that you clarify your relationship and your position. In some Orthodox circles, they have a worse relationship with death than the one that we have in the Pentecostal circles. Most Pentecostal people don't want to die. Are you hearing what I'm saying? I had a former Nigerian leader said that at 70 or 80 something, he said, what am I afraid to die for? So you can't scare me with death. He's not quoting the Bible, but he's just saying that at his age, he's not afraid of what? Of dying. So he has a relationship with death that is built on age, not Bible. Amen? And I want you to build a relationship with death that is built on the Bible. Is that okay? Praise God. If I ask you, how many of you can give me 10 scriptures that speak about your relationship with death? Can you name some of them? Huh? That song said, death tried all his might, but Jesus broke its chains. I said, let the ark rejoice. You know the greatest fear that men have? Every fear stems from the fear of death. Are you following me? If you have a fear of height, it's not height that you are afraid of, it is dying that you are afraid of, really. Did you hear what I'm saying? There used to be a frontline traditional ruler many years ago that they said he's afraid of flying. Doesn't matter anywhere he's going, he will go by road. Big entourage. But it's not that he's afraid of flying, he's afraid of dying. Do you understand what I'm saying? Praise God. Why are you afraid of sickness? Huh? How many of you knew when you didn't know about death?

0: You are using sickness to escape. When you are not sick, you said you are sick. Am I correct? I mean, some of your children are still doing it now. Saturday, there's going to be cleaning of the house. I have one problem here. Because it doesn't know what sickness means. But you will not say, I have one problem here. Because you know that problem can come. But really what you are afraid of is, you are afraid of dying. Amen. So that is the mother of all fears, the fear of death. And Jesus has broken that power. But how did he break it? You must have that understanding. So God does not want us as his children to live without understanding. I hope you understand what I'm saying. Now, the difference between understanding and obedience is that understanding takes time. Obedience must be immediate. I hope you follow what I'm saying. Praise God. And so you can be obedient to God without understanding. Is that okay? Miracles follow your obedience, but ministry follow your understanding. I hope you understand that. Effectiveness in ministry follow your understanding. To have miracles, you need obedience. Without understanding. Hello? If you were there when God told Moses to stretch his rod, how long will you take to understand the mechanics behind that? But if you wanted to wait, Pharaoh would have caught up with them. So they just had to obey. I must know the difference between obedience and understanding. Because those are two sides of our Christianity. Okay, many people obey God very sincerely at the experience of miracles, but then they are full of fear and uncertainty in their relationship with God. Did you get that? And sometimes the obedience is not enjoyable because it's not coming from understanding. And the Bible says, with all your getting, get understanding. Get understanding. So this is the way to go. If you don't have any instruction, be acquiring understanding. Did you get what I'm saying? But once you get an instruction, what do you do? Just obey. When you are dealing with God, if there's no instruction, just settle down. It means there's nothing, no evil is going to catch up with you. I hope you understand. Praise God. And now, you know, look at all the three of you that are sitting in front here. No, sit down, just sit down. The three of you sitting in front here. You can't see your back. Am I correct? Huh? And if there's anything that happened now that you cannot turn your head sideways, you can only look here. You will depend on me to tell you what is coming from your back. Am I correct? Do you trust me enough? Huh? Good. So if I tell you and say, stand up. Because you don't know what is coming from the back, you trust what I'm saying. Is that okay? That's like obedience and understanding. Is that okay? You must come to a place that you trust God enough as a child of God, that when God has not given you any instruction, it doesn't matter what the devil is doing or trying, you are covered. Sit down. Did you get what I said there? That they are depending on me to tell them if somebody is coming from the back. When I signal to you, you know, but you have to be looking, you have to look at me. No. But if I don't give any signal, Just keep enjoying yourself. You are covered. I hope you are following what I'm saying. Praise God. So we must learn to get the signals of God that bring his instructions, his warnings, his guidance to us so as to obey. Is that simple enough? But when that has not come, then you should be acquiring understanding. You should be acquiring understanding. What I'm doing now is giving you understanding. Did you hear me? If I'm going to travel and I don't get any indication about anything, I have enough understanding to know that that trip is covered. And I'll go. However, if I have any indication I have a dilemma. Do I believe or not? I have to decide to obey or not obey. And at such times, people have asked me, what if I'm not sure? I say, well, if you are not sure, it's better to err on the side of caution. Not on the side of action. Are you listening to me? Let me give you this, which is going to help you. The devil does not usually attack you the first time you do something wrong. He waits until it becomes a habit to launch his attack. So, if you have an indication, what he's calling for is obedience. Because understanding can wait. Obedience won't wait. Did you hear what I said? Praise God. And one of the things that I found out with Christians, Pentecostals, I am one of, is the fact that testimonies provoke us not to understanding, provoke us many times to irresponsibility, unconsciously. What do I mean by that? Testimonies are designed to stir up faith. But then, unconsciously, somewhere in the back of your mind, when you hear testimony, God did this, God did this, God did that, and things like that. And some testimonies are very incredible. It just gives you a wide zone to do strange things. If we are here now, how does God speak to us as a group of people? If God wants to speak to everybody here, He's going to speak through authorized, recognized channel. Okay? And if it's a meeting like this, nobody is going to hold this microphone except the person is authorized to hold the microphone. You agree with that? You are not likely to find a first timer or a stranger walking now and take the microphone and start addressing you. You yourself will not listen to the person. So once the person has a microphone, you have an unconscious thought in your mind, that person is permitted to be here. So whatever the person says, you are likely to open up to it. So that's a recognized person. And so we have to be careful that we don't put the microphone in the hand of somebody that we don't trust. Amen? But now this is Dream Center, a ministry that is distinct. Okay? Members are distinct. Different from another ministry. So if God wants to talk to Dream Center, is likely to talk through me or any authorized channel that we know and say God is saying something. You say, but what do you mean by that? Meaning that God can say something to Dream Center and he comes through Pastor Nkoya, for example, and he calls me and says, Daddy, I had a revelation. I saw it and I saw church members and all that, things like that. And he says it to me. And I take it to God. And Lord says, yes, that's me. So I bring it to you. Are you following what I'm saying? Now, God has spoken to us. After that, you have the responsibility of obedience, not understanding. Because understanding can wait, obedience won't wait. Now, when it's obedience, obedience means action. You must act on the side of caution, not on the side. You must err on the side of caution, not on the side of action. That I'm not going to disobey. But that's where testimonies come in now. Are you following what I'm saying? You know, I remember one convention that we had. Some of you from Lagos still remember that convention. The last service, the last session of the convention, I was praying to release the people. And that word started coming from heaven. Your path and that of destroyers will not cross. Your path and that of destroyers will not cross. I was looking at this, my deacon. He was sitting around here. And I kept on, I saw, it was focused on him. So I kept declaring that word. The only thing I didn't do was to call him forward and lay hands on him. And then everybody left. And 1 hour later, they called on the way to Mogon. They were involved in a very terrible accident, head-on collision. The deacon escaped, but the other person in that vehicle didn't make it. The other vehicle didn't make it. And when they said, okay, I said, oh, thank you, Lord. So that God came for him. Are you following what I'm saying? Now, supposing that day I pushed in the spirit and said, Deacon, don't travel today. Now, where testimonies come in is that, Daddy, can you help me tell God to give me permission? You know, the way many of us relate with God is like we relate with political leaders or people in our lives. Do you understand what I'm saying? If you need something from Dr. Ojo, you can tell Pastor Toba, can you help me talk to him to change what he has said? That's how we, somewhere in the consciousness of everybody, that is what testimony does for you. Are you following what I'm saying? Now, this is a person that knows by science. He's a doctor, man, a doctor, female, and both of them are ASES, and they want to marry. The two of them, science has told them that this is a dangerous combination. But they have had testimonies that there are people that are ASES, and they are married. And something tells them, God will do our own. How many of you understand what I'm saying? I'm not saying God can't do their own, but the ones that they have had testimony, they didn't find out what is the instructions and details and everything. But they now, excuse me, sir, pray for us. Even after they have told them that if pastor said don't go ahead, there's no problem. We have had. And then they come to church. They are waiting for days that there's a word that says everybody that has any issue, come forward. And you see the two of them come forward. And the pastor that has told them not to go forward is wondering what's going to happen. Are you following what I'm saying? So I said they should err on the side of caution. What does that mean? Put everything on hold and say, God, we love each other, but except you say so. And then wait. If God doesn't see anything, go your separate ways. If God says something, you can still come together. Are you following what I'm saying? But not every Christian is going to do that. People are just going to follow whatever. If you now err on the side of caution, you have divine insurance.
1: 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Ministering in the power of the Holy Ghost are Reverend Olushola Areogun, the General Overseer, and Reverend Oyenike Areogun, the Senior Pastor of the Dream Center of the Life Voices International Church, Reverend Dr. Lekan Babatunde, the President of Jesus' King Ministries, Ibadan, Reverend Dr. John Idowu, the General Overseer of the Name of Jesus Ministries, Adoekiti, Reverend Dr. Francis Olonode, President, Jesus' Lord Foundation, Modakeke Ife, Reverend Akinlolu Raphael, President, World Harvest Global Ministries, Ibadan, and Pastor Tunde Jayebo, Senior Pastor of Cherish Family 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
7: 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We'll keep you encouraged and inspired. But I'd like to start with something funny. And one day, Adam was feeling very lonely. God said, Adam, I'm going to make you a companion. It's going to be called a woman. This person will cook for you, wash your clothes. She will bear your children, never ask you to get up in the middle of the night. She will always agree with you. If you do have a disagreement, she'll be the first one to admit she was wrong. Adam said, wow, God, what will a woman like this cost? God said, an arm and a leg. Adam said, what can I get for a rib? And the rest is history. Come on, all the men said amen. Are you ready? This is my Bible. I am what it says I am. I have what it says I have. I can do what it says I can do. Today, I will be taught the Word of God. I boldly confess, my mind is alert, my heart is receptive. I will never be the same. In Jesus' name, God bless you. I want to talk to you today about dealing with negative thoughts. No matter how good of a person you are, how much faith you have, you'll never get to the place where negative thoughts don't come. Discouraging thoughts. Your dream is never going to come to pass. You'll never meet the right person. It would have happened by now. Thoughts of worry. The medical report's not good. Your child is off course. Business is slowing down. What are you going to do? The enemy's main tools are deception and lies. Your mind is the bullseye of his target. If he can control your thinking, he can control your life. You can't stop negative thoughts from coming, but here's the key. Just because a thought comes doesn't mean you have to think it. You control the doorway to your mind. You're in charge of what you give access to. That's why the scripture tells us to guard our minds. Be selective in what you allow in. If the thought is negative, discouraging, bringing worry, fear, do yourself a favor. Don't let it in. It's not complicated. Don't dwell on it. Don't give it the time of day. But too often, when these negative thoughts come, we don't think twice. We just allow them access, go around worried, discouraged, intimidated. Start paying attention to what you're dwelling on. When discouraging thoughts come, nothing good is in your future. Why do you even have your hopes up? You're going to be disappointed again. Before you dwell on that, before you let it take root, ask yourself, where is this thought coming from? If it's not positive, hopeful, encouraging, it's not from God. That's the enemy doing what he does best, trying to plant negative seeds, fearful seeds, inferior seeds. God said here in Isaiah, if you'll keep your mind stayed on me, I will keep you in perfect peace. What is your mind stayed on? What are you dwelling on throughout the day? Joel, have you watched the news? Interest rates going up, the recession, the stock market, I'm worried. Those are all valid thoughts. I'm not saying to deny reality. I'm saying be selective in what you dwell on. The right approach is, yes, there's a lot of uncertainty. I don't know how it's all going to turn out, but God, I know you're my provider. Just as you take care of the birds of the air, feed and clothe them, you're going to take care of me. Instead of keeping your mind stayed on your problems, stayed on the news, stayed on doubt, stayed on worry, keep it stayed on what God promised you. Here's a simple principle. When a negative thought comes, erase it and replace it. It's not enough to just not think negative, because once you dismiss it, once you make that decision, I'm not dwelling on that. I'm not letting that worry in. That's good. The problem is, it'll come back in a few seconds. Once you erase the negative, replace it with a positive thought. Don't leave your mind empty. The thought comes, nothing good's in your future. Dismiss it. Don't give it the time of day. Then take the next step. Father, you promised the path of the righteous. My path is getting brighter and brighter. You said my latter days will be better than my former days. When the thoughts come, this problem's too big. The opposition too strong. You'll never get past it. You can let that play and live defeated, discouraged, intimidated, or you can replace it with what God says. Father, you said when the enemy comes against me one way, you would defeat them and cause them to flee seven different ways. And yes, this may be too big for me, but I know it's not too big for you. Or how about when these never lies come? Lies that tell you you'll never get well, never meet the right person, never get out of debt. Don't let that play in your mind. If you do, you're defeating yourself. That's keeping you from seeing God's favor. Erase it. That's the first step. Not dwelling on that anymore. Then take the next step and replace it. Father, thank you that what you started in my life, you will finish. What I'm up against is not permanent. I know this too shall pass. Breakthroughs are coming. Healing is coming. Freedom is coming. Victory is coming. Get your mind going in the right direction and your life will go in the right direction. You're going to draw in what you're constantly thinking about. If you're thinking can't do it thoughts, I'm not enough, this problem's too big, you're drawing in defeat. That's making you weaker. Your gifts are being pushed down. Your faith is being diminished. Why don't you try erasing and replacing? How much further will you go? How much happier will you live? How much more of God's favor will you see if you'll guard your mind? If you'll be selective in what you're dwelling on? If you'll keep it stayed on Him? Joshua put it this way, if you will meditate on God's word, you will prosper and have good success. Meditate means to think about over and over. Really, worry is meditating. It's letting the negative play again and again. Some people have this principle down. They're professional worriers. Problem is, they're meditating on the wrong things. They're letting the negative continually play. Why don't you switch what you're meditating on? It doesn't take any more energy to believe than it does to worry. This one small tweak can make a life-changing difference. Instead of going through the day worried about your future, wondering how you're going to make it, a small tweak. Father, thank you that you have me in the palm of your hand. I know you're ordering my steps. You said no good thing will you withhold because I walk uprightly. Now, instead of your thoughts defeating you, draining your energy, limiting your future, you're using your thoughts to encourage you, to empower you, to build your faith. Joel, I'm worried about my child. He's off course, running with the wrong crowd. That's why I can't sleep at night. That's why I'm upset. And I know that's difficult. I know how much you love your children, but worrying is not making it better. Living stressed is not helping him or you. And the reason you don't have peace is your mind is stayed on the problem. Your mind is stayed on what's not working out. God said, if you'll make a switch, if you'll keep your mind stayed on me, if you'll think positive, hopeful, faith-filled thoughts, then I'll give you peace in the midst of the problem. Instead of dwelling on all the negative, what might happen, why don't you use that same energy to meditate on what God promised you? Father, you said, my children are mighty in the land. You said the seed of the righteous is blessed, that as for me and my house, we will serve the Lord. Negative thoughts are going to come, but if you'll learn this principle to erase and replace, you won't give in to the worry, the fear, the discouragement. You wake up in the morning. Thoughts sometimes whisper, it's going to be a lousy day. I have so many problems. I don't feel like dealing with these children. You can either dwell on that, believe that it's true, and you'll go around discouraged. It'll become a reality. You'll have a lousy day. But a better approach is to say, no thanks. I'm not going to dwell on those discouraging thoughts. They came to my mind, but I know I control the doorway. I don't have to allow them in. I'm going to erase them and replace them with some better thoughts. This is going to be a great day. Father, thank you that I'm alive. Thank you that you woke me up this morning. Thank you that I'm healthy. Thank you that you have a bright future in store for me. What's playing in your mind? What are you given access to? Paul said in Philippians, think on things that are positive, things that are wholesome, things that are of a good report. You can't think negative and have a positive life. You can't think sickness and get well. You can't think lack and have abundance. The battle is taking place in our mind. Be selective of what you allow in. Imagine someone showed up at your house, knocked on your front door. You opened it and there was this stranger. He was carrying an axe, a hammer, a rifle, a bag of poison, all these harmful, dangerous things. You wouldn't say, hey, come on in. Make yourselves at home. Good to see you. Got some food in the fridge. You wouldn't think twice. You would tell him, you are not welcome here. You need to get off my property. You would shut the door, deadbolt it, make sure that he left. Well, your mind is your house. It's where you live. There's nothing more valuable, more important, more sacred. Why are you letting destructive thoughts in? Why are you letting fear roam around? Why are you letting worry have free reign? Why are you allowing doubt? You can't do it. It's never going to work out to have a seat on your couch. That's your property. You have complete control over what you let in. No, you can't stop it from coming. It may knock on the door, but you don't have to give it access. Next time fear knocks, you'll never get well. You saw the report. This sickness is the end. Why don't you say, no thanks. You're not welcome here. I will live and not die. God is restoring health back unto me. When fear knocks, let faith answer. Next time doubt shows up, man, it's too big. It's never going to work out. You don't have the connections. Just say, sorry, doubt. You have the wrong address. There's no place for you here. When insecurity comes knocking, you're not good enough. You're not attractive. You don't have a good personality. Nobody wants to be around you. Don't you dare let those thoughts in. Your attitude should be, get off my property. You're not welcome here. I know who I am. I'm a masterpiece. I'm one of a kind. I'm made in the image of God. I'm crowned with favor. I'm wearing a robe of righteousness. I have been fearfully and wonderfully made. Start closing the door to the negative. Close the door to these destructive, limiting, defeating thoughts. But sometimes we believe them so long, they become a part of who we are. We didn't know any better. It's how we were raised. We opened the door, and now it's like they've taken up residence. They have their own room. Imagine fear, worry, doubt, insecurity living in your house, dragging you down, stealing your joy, taking your peace. That may be the way it's been, but this is going to be a new day. It's time to do some house cleaning. You need to evict some tenants that have been living in your mind. The good news is you're in charge. They may seem bigger, stronger, more powerful, but you determine what stays in your mind. You need to tell fear, you're evicted. You're not welcome here anymore. I'm not living afraid of what might happen. My future is in God's hands. Nothing can stand against Him. You need to tell worry, you've been with me long enough. Sorry, you've lost your lease. Tell doubt, your time is up. Got some new rules, you have to go. Tell insecurity, sorry, no more place for you. You're out of here. See you, I'm not going to be you. All that negative that's weighing you down, limiting your future. Why don't you serve some eviction notices? Keep your mind positive, hopeful, full of faith, expecting good things, believing to overcome, trusting God to do what only He can do. Here's what I've learned. When your mind is filled with the positive, there's no room for the negative. When you're full of faith, praise, gratitude, believing for the best, when the negative comes, you don't even answer the door. You don't pay it any attention. Fear knocks, but there's a no vacancy sign. Can't they hear me? No, this mind is full of faith. Complaining knocks, discouragement, sorry, no vacancy. This mind is full of praise. Father, thank you for what you've done. Thank you for fighting my battles. Thank you for surrounding me with your favor. When worry comes, what about these gas prices? Did you see the news? Inflation, recession, sorry, no vacancy. Father, thank you that you're Jehovah Jireh, the Lord my provider. The economy is not my source. God, you're my source. I know I'm connected to a supply line that will never run dry. This is not just being positive. This is releasing your faith. This is what allows God to do awesome things. When your mind is stayed on Him, you're going to have peace in the middle of a pandemic, favor in the famine, strength in the storm, going up when you should be going down. What's playing in your mind? Are there some tenants you need to evict? Are there destructive, discouraging thoughts that you need to stop allowing in? That's what my mother had to do. You know her story. She was diagnosed with terminal liver cancer in 1981, given a few weeks to live. She was only 46 years old. She'd been perfectly healthy, always active, working in the yard, pastoring the church with my father, traveling the world. Suddenly, she gets this terrible news. She became so frail. She weighed 89 pounds. Her skin was very yellow. The doctor said there was nothing more they could do. You can imagine the thoughts that came knocking at her door. This is it. Man, you're done. Make plans for your funeral. The middle of the night when she couldn't sleep, the thought came, you can be buried in that new pink dress that you just bought. My mother had good reasons to feel worried, afraid, hopeless, but she understood this principle. When fear knocked, she didn't let it in. When worry knocked, it's over. Quit believing. She said, you're not welcome here. When doubt knocked, you heard the report. They're the best doctors in the world. There's nothing more they can do. She said, no thanks. There's no room for you in my thinking. She guarded her mind. She was extremely selective of what she allowed in. She knew she was in a fight. She wasn't about to give her valuable real estate, her mind, any room for negative, discouraging, defeating thoughts. When you're in a battle, when forces are coming against you in a great way, that's when you'll be the most tempted to believe the lies. Get discouraged. It's never going to work out. Just accept it. More than ever, you need to close the door. Don't give those lies access. You need all your energy to believe, to stay strong, to have faith, to overcome what's trying to stop you. Be diligent. The scripture says, give no place to the enemy. That means don't give him any rooms in your house. Don't give him any place in your thinking. My mother didn't just erase the negative thoughts, but she replaced them with God's word. The best defense is a good offense. She kept her mind filled with God's promises. All through the day, I would hear her quoting scripture, I will live and not die. God is restoring health back into me. With long life, He will satisfy me. If you leave your mind empty, it's going to naturally gravitate toward the negative, especially when you're in difficult times. That's when you need to be very disciplined in what you allow in and on purpose think thoughts of hope, faith, healing, victory. A friend of mine was diagnosed with cancer, and he was a professional football player, and he had to stop playing to take the treatment. He could have been discouraged, given up on his dreams, but his attitude was, this illness is not going to defeat me. It's just a bump in the road. I will play football again. I will accomplish my God-given dreams. He was so disciplined to guard his mind, he wouldn't let anyone use the word cancer in his house. He told his family, his friends, even his doctors, he didn't want them speaking that word over him. He didn't want it down in his spirit. Even when he was taking chemo, the whole time, Father, thank you that I am healed, that this too shall pass, that greater is He that's in me than what's trying to stop me. 2 years later, against all odds, he was back in the league playing professional football. Thoughts told him all the reasons it would never happen. But he didn't answer the door. He gave no place to the enemy. Don't let those lies take root. Don't give them access by believing them. Dwell on what God says about you. My mother kept doing this. Didn't happen overnight, but little by little, she got better and better. Medical science even tells us that when people are positive, hopeful, they believe they'll get well, they're much more likely to recover than those who are negative and discouraged. My mother is 88 years old today, healthy, whole, strong, from a few weeks to live to 42 years later. God has the final say. Why don't you get in agreement with Him? Don't let those lies play in your mind. Start erasing them and then take the next step. Replace them with faith-filled, favor-filled, victorious thoughts. Here's another key. You're moving toward what you're constantly thinking about. This can be helpful or it can be harmful. What are you thinking about your future? Well, Joel, I never get any good breaks. Man, this pandemic has set me back. And I wish I had more talent. You're moving toward defeat, lack, mediocrity. Try a new approach. Favor is in my future. Good breaks are chasing me down. The right people are headed my way. Father, thank you that the best part of my life is still in front of me. When you think like that, you're moving toward favor, increase, open doors, abundance. What do you think about your health? I've had this addiction for years. Everyone in my family struggles with depression. I'll never get back in shape. That's moving you in the wrong direction. Change starts in your thinking. How about this approach? This addiction is not permanent. Chains that have held me back are being broken. I am free. I am whole. I am healthy. I am in shape. I am attractive. I am full of energy, vitality, and strength. My youth is being renewed like the eagles. Get your mind going in the right direction. Your life is going to follow your thoughts. Scripture says in Colossians, set your mind and keep it set. At the start of the day, you need to set your mind. When you get out of bed, Father, thank you for the gift of this day. It's another day you've made. I'm going to choose to be happy. I'm going to see the best. I'm going to be a blessing to others. I'm going to live this day to the full. If you don't set your mind, the enemy will set it for you. You'll wake up and think about all your problems, everything you've done wrong. I'll never break this addiction. I should have eaten better yesterday. I can't believe that coworker was rude to me. Don't start the day off negative. Don't bring yesterday's trouble, yesterday's disappointment, yesterday's failures into today. Start the day afresh and anew. The psalmist said, God's mercies are new every morning. Not every afternoon, not every evening. Each morning, receive the new mercy. How you start the day many times will determine what kind of day it's going to be. Don't ever start the day in neutral. Don't wait to see what kind of day it's going to be. Determine what kind of day it's going to be. Make up your mind, this is going to be a great day. I'm going to be productive today. I'm going to enjoy my family. I'm going to honor God. I'm grateful to be alive. That's setting your mind. That's making plans for a blessed day. Goes on to say, keep it set. That implies things are going to happen that will try to unset it. Challenges, delays, people that are rude, doors that close. You can't stop that from happening, but you can choose to not let it get on the inside. When worry comes, no, my mind is set. God is still on the throne. He's in control of my life. When offense comes, you can get upset, live bitter. No, God is my vindicator. He's fighting my battles. The contract didn't go through. You didn't get the position. You could be down, disappointed, but your mind is set. God, I trust you. I know you wouldn't have closed this door unless you had something better in store. Don't let the challenges during the day unset your mind. Keep it set. Keep it stayed on Him. Keep it full of praise. Keep expecting good things. Keep believing for what God promised you. I talked to a man that was moving to Houston from another city, and he got a promotion that he'd been believing for a long time. It was a dream come true. They had to sell their house before they could buy a house here. The problem was the real estate market in their city was very depressed. Hardly anything was selling. On his street alone, there were four houses for sale, many more in the neighborhood. Thoughts came telling them all the reasons why their house wouldn't sell. The job wouldn't work out. Market soft. Too much inventory. This isn't the right time. They were tempted to get discouraged, not think it could happen. But they understood this principle. When doubt knocked, they said, "No thanks, you're not welcome here." Thoughts of worry came. What if it doesn't work out? What if you miss this great opportunity? What if you can't move? They said, "Sorry, worry, you don't belong here. We don't have space for you." They kept their mind filled with faith. "Father, we know you can make a way where we don't see a way. Thank you, Lord, that you're causing our property to stand out, that your favor surrounds us like a shield." Real estate agent told them, on average, it was taking over a year for properties to sell, to not get their hopes up. All the facts said it would be months and months, but 2 weeks after they put the house on the market, it sold for full price. They met with the new owners and asked why they chose their house out of all the others. They said, "We looked at over 30 properties, but when we walked in yours, something just felt right. We knew it was supposed to be ours." God knows how to bring the right people to you. He knows how to open doors you can't open. He knows how to turn your child around, how to free you from that addiction. Don't believe those lies that it's not going to happen. It's too late. The odds are against you. Just say, "No thanks. You're not welcome here. I'm going to keep my mind stayed on him." Are your thoughts limiting you, or are your thoughts empowering you? Are you thinking thoughts of defeat, worry, can't do it? Or are you thinking thoughts of victory, favor, breakthroughs, abundance? There's a battle taking place in your thinking. I'm asking you to start closing the door to the negative. You control the access. Be selective. Don't just let anything in. Wrong thinking will keep you from your destiny. Start erasing and replacing. Erase the negative. Don't give it the time of day. Replace it with God's word, with positive, faith-filled thoughts. If you'll do this, I believe and declare, because your mind is stayed on him, you're going to have more peace, more joy, more favor. Forces that have held you back are being broken right now. You're about to rise higher, accomplish dreams, and go further than you've imagined. I declare it in the name of Jesus. And if you receive it, can you say amen? I'd like to give you an opportunity to make Jesus the Lord of your life. Would you pray with me? Just say, "Lord Jesus, I repent of my sins. Come into my heart. I make you my Lord and Savior." If you prayed that simple prayer, we believe you got born again. We'd love to send you some free information on your new walk with the Lord. You can text the number or go to the website. I hope you'll get into a good Bible-based church and keep God first place. Victoria and I'll be right back to speak a blessing over you.

0: We welcome you to Living by the Answer, sponsored by the Dream Center of the Life Voices International Churches. Come and enjoy the teaching ministry of one of God's choicest servants, Reverend Olushola Ajodele Areogun. We believe God with you that God's dreams for your life will certainly come to pass as you hear God's word and apply the truths in Jesus' name. Stay tuned and get blessed.
1: Praise the Lord. Welcome to another exciting time in God's presence and the word of God. I'm sure you have been waiting for me. I believe God with you today that God's dreams for your lives will certainly come to pass as you hear the word of God and apply the principles to your lives in Jesus' name. Father, bless your word today and cause your kingdom to increase tremendously by it in Jesus' name. Amen.
2: What is Holy Ghost power supposed to be doing inside us? What is Holy Ghost power supposed to be doing inside us? Can you imagine, can you see what the devil had done with causing us to chase something different? Can you see it? Even some of you, the way I'm looking at you, the only thing you are waiting for after this one is visa prayer. Mama waste anointing to jade lane again. Are you hearing what I'm saying? That the only thing you are, all that I've preached today, the only thing that you can interpret it to mean. Oh God. Are you hearing what I'm saying? I told that lady came to work at Lautech here when we first came to MDS, traveling from Malaysia in a vehicle, nurse, and the Holy Spirit begin to worship me now. Worshiping, and that vehicle had head-on collision, that twisting and turning, and they didn't know what happened to her. Something carried her into the bush. They were carrying dead people, and so he called her Oluman Korimbi. She was the bush. They were carrying dead people, and so he called her Oluman Korimbi. She was kneeling and worshiping

0: could kill a man was there when the Holy Ghost came and broke their hold of him. That same Holy Ghost is inside you. No wonder it will quicken your mortal body.
1: Amen.
0: It will quicken your body. If, as I'm speaking now, let your organs come under that quickening power. Let your eyes come under that quickening power. If the spirit of him that raised Jesus from the dead dwell inside you, he that raised Jesus from the dead shall quicken, shall pump life to your mortal body from the top of your head to the soles of your feet. If in the Old Testament we find Daniel, Shadrach, and Abednego, they were 10 times better. David said, you have made me wiser than my teachers. In the Old Testament, how much more will the great teacher himself make you wiser? How much more will the great Holy Ghost? With the great Holy Ghost, who knows everything? A professor knows a lot about a little thing, but the Holy Ghost knows everything about everything. No wonder I say, because you have received an unction from the Holy One, you know all things. Because you have an unction from the Holy One, you know all things. You don't have to die like your father. You don't have to die like your father. You belong to another family. You belong to the family of God now. Listen to me, beloved. Lift up your hand. Look at me. When Jesus rose from the dead, the human race was divided into two. Are you hearing me? There are now people that are carrying the nature of God, and those are still carrying the satanic nature. If you are born again, you have the nature of God inside you. The good word of God that you have access to will determine how much that nature of God inside you can do. They tell us the story of John G. Lake when there was a bubonic plague, and they said, put this thing on my hand, check it under the microscope. They saw the teeming microbes there. When they put it under it on his hand and they checked again, they were dead. There was so much life in his system. Are you hearing me? There was so much life. Do you know how much of medicine is curtailing your capacity to take truth? How much of ancestry, how much of culture, how much of social media is curtailing your capacity to soak in the truth of the word of God? Are you hearing what I'm saying? This is what I gave my certificate of for. I didn't give up my certificate to get a car. I could get that from friends. I could get that from family. I put that in my certificate to journey, to adventure in the Holy Ghost. I didn't put on my certificate to be a religious whatever, but to journey in the Holy Ghost. Did you hear me? If God say, I call you to full-time ministry, he's not calling you to full-time wasting of your time. There's no life that is as full of excitement, adventure like this life that is showing you things. You're on a journey of discovery. Some of you that God said, listen, come full-time. Come full-time. There's no amount of money that you are looking for. We have come to a place to find out the difference between money and its provision. Are you hearing? You don't do what we are doing in ministry with money. No. It's divine provision. Are you hearing what I'm saying? It's divine provision. You can't be in Oshobo. One of the least income generating IGL states in Nigeria. Are you following? And you are running ministry. Somebody told, I want to see that man that is on TBN, South Africa, from Oshobo. Are you hearing what I'm saying? What I'm saying is this. God is saying, listen, what do you want? Money or my provision? He said, if I'm hungry, will I tell you, I own the cattle on 1,000 hills. That's your father. If he decides to give you 10 cattle, if he owns the cattle on 1,000 hills, can't he give you one ranch? Oh. If he owns all the fishes, and to give you a fish pond, is the no. You know, I don't know what exactly you are hearing here. I don't know why what is happening with many Christians. What? Are you hearing what I'm saying? Huh? If somebody give you one pig, male and female, you can feel 3 acres of land.

0: There is no reason under the sun except lack of understanding for a Christian to be a beggar, for a Christian to be a struggler. What is working for us is far, far more than what is against man. What is working for us? Didn't they put 3 Hebrew children in a furnace of fire and they heated it times 7? The people that threw them in died. At that point, they should know that they are in trouble, because the people you are throwing in are dancing. The person that threw them in has died. And the king said, excuse me, we threw 4 people, 3 people, we are seeing 4 people inside. What kind of power? When they brought them out, Bible said there was no smell of the fire. No smoke, no smell. Listen to me, you will go into the same thing that men go into and come out with no smell. Oh, you are not hearing what God is saying. You are not hearing what God is saying. You cannot imagine what God called you as pastors to be distributors of. Are you hearing what I'm saying? To be distributors of this. No wonder Paul said he has called me to preach the unsearchable riches of Christ Jesus. The unsearchable riches of Christ Jesus. Where do you want to stay, beloved? Do you want to stay in the religion of the incarnation? Huh? Or do you want to stay at the place of the cross? Do you understand what I'm saying? This is why there is all kind of foolishness in the church. Do you understand? God loves variety. He's the God of variety. Did you hear me? He loves color. He didn't make all of us one color. He loves creativity. We will never dress the same way. All these people that are saying, hey, you wear suit, you wear coat, you wear what you like. God accepts you. Except it is immoral. Are you hearing what I'm saying? Once you touch this dimension, your brain will wire correctly. Ah, this man, this woman was a preacher. She was a preacher. She said when she got born again, she was smoking. And she still was going Bible studies to smoke. After about 2-3 lessons, something told her, I said, this, drop this one. Change your skirt. She didn't need anybody to tell her. If the one that they are telling you your dressing is right, is either you are not born again or you are not growing. By the time the good word of God enter you, the good brain of God will possess you. This idea that they are forcing you to do this, leave me alone, leave me alone. Oh, grown, you are just a baby. When you mature, what doesn't matter will not matter to you. Are you hearing what I'm saying? This one that he said, stop carrying girlfriend and things like, by the time that the good word of God enter you, you will preach to your boyfriend and lead him to Christ and cast out the devil that was holding the 2 of you captive. Are you hearing me? He said there, give me that scripture, Hebrews 6, that the powers of the age to come. Give me the next verse after that one. Are you hearing me today? That something will happen inside you. I want you pastors to understand. I wish I could go deeper. But look at the bus stops. How many people have dared? How many people have dared? The glory that they have, the prophet saw, that Peter was talking about. He said they saw the suffering. 1 Peter chapter 1. Look at. He said, if they shall fall away, to renew them again to repentance, since they crucified to themselves the Son of God afresh and put him to an open shame. Are you following what I'm saying? Now, let me say this to you, because some people are preaching that once saved, always saved. That is error. I feel pain when I see fantastic people that started well, teaching well, tell you that you can't lose salvation. That is making nonsense of the suffering of the Son of God. Do you understand what I'm saying? That is not my focus for today. My focus is for you to understand what happened to you and take hold of it and move strong and fast. Year 1992, I went to preach in a particular state. If I mention this thing, now some of you will be guessing what I'm talking about. When I came back, I told you, I said, this minister that I met there, I'm concerned because they are doing a good job, but they don't know God. They follow men too much. Are you following what I'm saying? God wants us to know him. You see, and this is life eternal, that they may know you, the only true God, and Jesus Christ, whom I said, John 17:3. This is life eternal. The purpose of eternal life is to know God. to experience God. The word know is to have interaction. Let me not use the word intercourse. Interaction with deity, with divinity. That affect and changes the people that you fellowship with will affect your thinking. You can't be fellowshipping with God and be thinking like the devil, dressing like the devil, speaking like the devil. Something's wrong somewhere. Oh, give me that other scripture I said you should give me just now. Huh? 1 Peter 1. The glory, because listen, where are you going to stay? Some people have come there. They are doing religious Christmas. Thank God for Christmas. Some people are back. They are fighting each other. Jesus was born in December. He's born in October. Whichever day. In fact, you can make your own Christmas my own bad day. You can make your own your bad day. That he came. That is what we are concerned with. The date is as immaterial as anything, but that he came is a proof that on this planet there is a record somewhere that a man called Jesus Christ was born. The devil can't argue that one. Do you understand what I'm saying? That's what the incarnation. And gave him access to the human experience. The purpose of that, I showed you, the Son of Man. This is how you are supposed to live. Can you imagine if we live just like Jesus lived? Can you understand what I'm saying? The kind of business that Jesus will do if he was doing your business. The kind of structure he will put in place. I'm praying for you. This one that I have, listen. Was he ever stranded? Was he ever stranded? Was he ever stranded? And you know what? I believe that many of you doctors and nurses will be tools in the hand of God. You know why? You are good witnesses of the reality of God. Because if Jesus will anoint at least 5 of you today, that you have evidence, nobody can fault what you say. Are you here? If God should, by your hand, cure 10 kidney failure patients, they can't say you are lying.
1: Yes, sir.
0: They can say those of us that we are in them to come. Are you following what I'm saying? In fact, I was listening to a man, a former governor, was sharing testimony on TV. Said when he saw a man of God was prophesying to him and all that, he saw him calling people and he said, when he was in the sky, he said, what you did there is very interesting. No. So you as a pastor, you are in for them to be coming and things like that. That's his thinking. That they gave them money to come and be, gave them their phone number. There are people that will still think like that. But God, we use professionals. Are you hearing me? Professionals that are anointed. You have this understanding. You are the one that is treating this heart patient. You have the slide. You have everything to show. And the Lord said, lay your hand on him now. Have you read the book of Luke and the book of Acts? Luke wrote Acts and the book of Luke. He was a doctor. His message, his book was so punchy. If you read the book of Acts of the Apostles and the book of Luke, you will have a healing ministry. You understand what I'm saying? Somebody went to Arabo and said, what advice does he say? Read the book of Acts 30 days in 30 times. Are you listening to me? In 30 days. Read it. It was a doctor that wrote it. Luke. He wrote the book of Luke. He was interested in the medical side of the miracles. Because he can't pull a wool over his eyes. And it's time for that to happen. Because they think that those of us that we are called to full-time ministry, we didn't go to school. But unfortunately, we went to school. But the truth of the matter is that those of you that you are still in that field, God wants to mess you up. Are you hearing me? By opening your eyes. That this dentist, this man that is coming for dental trouble, it is an ancestral problem. That is what his grandfather, father, and everybody had. Help them out here. That's why I gave you understanding. Are you following me?
2: Yes,
0: see, I want to anoint you as a businesswoman. To dethrone the illegal government that is in the market. But it won't one yawolo way. Yeah, that's for somebody there. That's for somebody there. That's for somebody. Are you hearing me? He said, if you don't join, if you don't do this sacrifice, you can't run transport business. You will have your own car, will be the only one that is going and returning. I said, nothing can this. What can we do to stop it? Didn't they look at Daniel? How can we stop in the Old Testament? They say, except you find something to trap in their God. And that's when God showed up. That's when God showed up. You came to receive something here. You came to get an understanding. And that understanding will connect you to a journey that nothing can stop you. There's a journey that nothing can stop you. There's a journey that nothing can stop you. I want all of you men in medical field to come to the front first. No, don't leave where you are, everybody. But if you are in medical field, first come. Professionals, I see God putting something on you. You will do your profession at a higher dimension. Oh, you didn't hear what I said. You didn't hear what I said. You didn't hear what I said. One of our pastors told me, he said, medicine UK is 20 years ahead of medicine Nigeria. Do you know that medicine, the Holy Ghost, is 1,000 years ahead of medicine on the earth? Did you hear me? Oh, yeah. Which one are you? You are a lawyer that is coming out. What I said, medical doctor, professionals. And no, don't worry. Just stay where you are. I'm coming for profession. I just want all the doctors to come here. All the medical people, nurse or whatever. I said in Lagos years ago, God said he wants the medical profession to join him in the flow of life. One of the most visible expression of devil's wickedness, you see it in sickness and diseases. But then God said, I put you there. You see, do you understand what the devil does by attacking your concentration in church? Huh? He will not put fear inside you. You are not the one that will catch something from somebody. Yeah. If you can find a medicine that is inoculation, what do you call it now? Huh? Vaccine. If this one is Holy Ghost, it is stronger than that vaccine. He says, speak the word for me. Listen to me. It was God that was showing Jacob how to do agriculture. Huh? Did you hear what I said? Huh? Did you hear me? God wants to show you something. Every professional that is here, lift your two hands in the online, wherever you are. Do you understand? Look. Now, there is a time coming. Did you hear me? There's a time coming. You know, there are some times that God shows me some things. Some of you, in a field that is not your own, He will show you things. Do this. Oh, there's a time coming that we will cross this divide of flesh and spirit. That new age will come. But before that time, He said some people will taste of the good word of God and the powers of the age to come. Did you hear me? Philip's transport. How many of you read this book, Mel Tari's book, Revival in Indonesia, many years ago? Anybody read that book? It wasn't fake. It happened. Are you hearing me? It happened. You read the old stories of Apostle Babala and many things that happened. They are men like us. They eat Eba like us. Oh God, before this dispensation end, there will be some. Not all, but I pray that there will be some, that this assembly will be part of that some. Yeah. Some that we walk in such confounding power. Yeah. That we operate in such level and degree of intimacy with God. Yeah. Did you hear what Daniel said? Give me one day. A man dreamt and forgot the dream. And he brought the dream back and said, this is the dream you had. And this is the interpretation. I see God coming for professionals here. Do you know there is no lawyer better than the great advocate himself, Jesus? Some of you are about to clean some people's money. That you get a brief. And by the time you finish, they replace your boss with you. I said, that girl, something's upon that girl.
1: Save it.
0: Ah. Do you understand what God is about to do with you today? Lift your hands, you medical people. You know, God has always brought doctors to this church and this anointing. Why? Maybe there is somebody here that we set up a medical institution, and some of you are setting them up. I see some of you already have clinics and things like that. And God wants to raise barriers against the spirit of death. It's not by mistake that he's giving you this kind of understanding. Some of you wonder at the field that you are in. Some of you, he wants you to set up a reference center. Yeah. There are fields today. And say, I will fund it with my provision. Listen, there are people here that God will put an anointing on you. You know, many people do IVF and it fails. You will do your own under the anointing. That every IVF that you do will work. I don't know who is in that field, because God has talked of Holy Ghost assisted IVF. There's a skill in that field. There's a process in that field. Are you following me? There are doctors that God will use it to stop the entry and the devastation of autism. That things that affect literature. And you say, how did he come? Yeah, because he's also the great physician. Lift your hands to Jesus, everybody. In the congregation, professionals. Ozalaba Masali. Online, on ground. Holy Ghost, do something. Lift your two hands up to the Lord this afternoon. Some of you, before you came, you were struggling with your profession. But if you receive this impartation today, it will enhance. Listen, that's the word over you today. Enhanced function.
2: 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Ministering in the power of the Holy Ghost are Reverend Olushola Areogun, the General Overseer, and Reverend Oyenike Areogun, the Senior Pastor of the Dream Center of the Life Voices International Church. Reverend Dr. Lekan Babatunde, the President of Jesus' King Ministries, Ibadan. 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

0: Hey, this is Billy Joey from the US. Billy Joey from the US. 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

0: 17. Yes, sir. They shall hunger no more, neither shall they thirst anymore.
1: Preach, preacher.
0: For God shall wipe away.
1: Yes, sir.
0: Every tear from their eye.
1: Yes, sir.
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0: We welcome you to Living by the Answer, sponsored by the Dream Center of the Life Voices International Churches. Come and enjoy the teaching ministry of one of God's choicest servants, Reverend Olushola Ajodele Areogun. We believe God with you that God's dreams for your life will certainly come to pass as you hear God's word and apply the truths in Jesus' name. Stay tuned and get blessed.
1: Praise the Lord. Welcome to another exciting time in God's presence and the word of God. I'm sure you have been waiting for me. I believe God with you today that God's dreams for your life will certainly come to pass as you hear the word of God and apply the principles to your lives in Jesus' name. Father, bless your word today and cause your kingdom to increase tremendously by it in Jesus' name. Amen.
2: All right, sit down. Let's look at the Bible a little and then Matthew chapter 16 and verse 13. When Jesus came into the coast of Caesarea Philippi, he asked his disciples, saying, "Whom do men say that I, the Son of Man, am?" That's a question that you have to answer by revelation, not by information. That is going to be the cornerstone of your faith as a Christian. The bone of contention in the world is not about God. It's about who Jesus is. Is he an ordinary man? Is he one of the prophets? Is he a good man? Is he God? And that transforms your life. But it can't be information that you have by religion. It has to be a revelation that you have personally. Who is Jesus to you? Who do men say that I am? So the Lord knew that the future of his assignment on the earth will depend on the revelation of this man, of him. They had been with him for some time, but he still didn't have that by revelation. And so he asked them that question. Verse 14, and they said, "Some say that thou art John the Baptist, some Elias," that's Elijah, "others Jeremiah, or one of the prophets." So it's not a new thing that people say, all these ones that say you are John the Baptist, they have their religions in the world today. Is that okay? Even people that claim to be Christians, they have questions about whether Jesus is God or not. There are various positions that you have in the world today about the person of Jesus. We believe in the Trinity. But do you believe in the Trinity biblically? That's the key thing. Somebody says God can manifest occasionally as Jesus, as the Holy Ghost, or as the Father. We're just the same one person that can just manifest as Jesus, as the Holy Ghost, and as the Father. So he believes in the Father, Son, and the Holy Spirit, but he's not believing biblically. And he may be very eloquent about it. And it would affect their Christian walk. Okay? And I hear many people argue on social media and in different places. It's been ongoing for a long time. But you must settle that question for yourself, because that is the bone of contention. You know, if you go to a public gathering, a political gathering, and they ask you to pray, they won't have any problem with you if you pray in the name of God, in the name of the Almighty God. We present this meeting to you in God's holy name. Everybody will say amen in different ways. Some will say amen. Some will say ashe. Some will say amen. You have made it general. But when you say in the name of Jesus, Some people will not say anything. Amen. Some people will get up and leave. Not because the person wanted to leave, but because the name that you called has driven the devil that was inside the person. And that atmosphere is too tough for the person. Say, well, I'm not, and then doesn't like you. So you must know who Jesus is. Is that okay? Praise God. How many of you are ready to die for Jesus here? Let me see your hand up. Raise your hand up. Okay, how many of you are not ready to die for Jesus? So which one are you going to do? Amen. Now, the only way you can survive now is if you are not ready to die for Jesus, you can't live for him. Is that okay? You've got to settle that. He's not inviting death to come and take you. It is just telling death that I'm not going to change. Jesus is the only way. Amen? And that is when he will empower you to live for him. Do you understand that? Praise God. So many of you are ready to die for Jesus. Raise your hand up. Raise it. Let me see your hand up. Because if you are not ready, I'll say it again. If you are afraid to die for him, he can't empower you to live for him. Do you understand that? Praise God. The truth of the matter is that the subject of resurrection, we must know what it means to our relationship with death and the devil. Is that okay? Most of the time, in Christian circles, and especially Pentecostal circles, we have an unbiblical relationship with the devil and with death and life. And it's important that you clarify your relationship and your position. In some Orthodox circles, they have a worse relationship with death than the one that we have in the Pentecostal circles. Most Pentecostal people don't want to die. Are you hearing what I'm saying? I had a former Nigerian leader said that at 70 or 80 something, he said, what am I afraid to die for? So you can't scare me with death. He's not quoting the Bible, but he's just saying that at his age, he's not afraid of what? Of dying. So he has a relationship with death that is built on age, not Bible. Amen? And I want you to build a relationship with death that is built on the Bible. Is that okay? Praise God. If I ask you, how many of you can give me 10 scriptures that speak about your relationship with death? Can you name some of them? That song said, death tried all his might, but Jesus broke its chains. I said, let the heart rejoice. You know, the greatest fear that men have, every fear stems from the fear of death. Are you following me? If you have a fear of height, it's not height that you're afraid of, it is dying that you're afraid of, really. Did you hear what I'm saying? There used to be a frontline traditional ruler many years ago that they said, he's afraid of flying. Doesn't matter anywhere he's going, he will go by road. Big entourage. But it's not that he's afraid of flying, he's afraid of dying. Do you understand what I'm saying? Praise God. Why are you afraid of sickness? Huh? How many of you knew when you didn't know about death, you were using sickness to escape? When you were not sick, you said you were sick. Am I correct? I mean, some of your children are still doing it now. Saturday, there's going to be cleaning of the house. I have one problem here. Because it doesn't know what sickness means. But you will not say, I have one problem here. Because you know that problem can come. But really what you're afraid of is, you're afraid of dying. Amen. So that is the mother of all fears, the fear of death. And Jesus has broken that power. But how did he break it? You must have that understanding. So God does not want us as his children to live without understanding. I hope you understand what I'm saying. Now, the difference between understanding and obedience is that understanding takes time. Obedience must be immediate. I hope you follow what I'm saying. Praise God. And so you can be obedient to God without understanding. Is that okay? Miracles follow your obedience, but ministry follow your understanding. I hope you understand that. Effectiveness in ministry follow your understanding. To have miracles, you need obedience. Without understanding. Hello? If you were there when God told Moses to stretch his rod, how long will you take to understand the mechanics behind that? But if you wanted to wait, Pharaoh would have caught up with them. So they just had to obey. I must know the difference between obedience and understanding. Because those are two sides of our Christianity. Okay, many people obey God very sincerely at the experience of miracles, but then they are full of fear and uncertainty in their relationship with God. Did you get that? And sometimes the obedience is not enjoyable because it's not coming from understanding. And the Bible says, with all you're getting, get understanding. Get understanding. So this is the way to go. If you don't have any instruction, be acquiring understanding. Did you get what I'm saying? But once you get an instruction, what do you do? Just obey. When you are dealing with God, if there's no instruction, just settle down. It means there's nothing, no evil is going to catch up with you. I hope you understand. Praise God. And now, you know, look at all the three of you that are sitting in front here. No, sit down. Just sit down. The three of you sitting in front here. You can't see your back. Am I correct? Huh? And if there's anything that happened now that you cannot turn your head sideways, you can only look here. You will depend on me to tell you what is coming from your back. Am I correct? Do you trust me enough? Huh? Good. So if I tell you and say, stand up. Because you don't know what is coming from the back, you trust what I'm saying. Is that okay? That's like obedience and understanding. Is that okay? You must come to a place that you trust God enough as a child of God, that when God has not given you any instruction, it doesn't matter what the devil is doing or trying, you are covered. Sit down. Did you get what I said there? That they are depending on me to tell them if somebody is coming from the back. When I signal to you, you know, but you have to look at me. But if I don't give any signal, just keep enjoying yourself. You are covered. I hope you are following what I'm saying. Praise God. So we must learn to get the signals of God that bring his instructions, his warnings, his guidance to us so as to obey. Is that simple enough? But when that has not come, then you should be acquiring understanding. You should be acquiring understanding. What I'm doing now is giving you understanding. Did you hear me? If I'm going to travel and I don't get any indication about anything, I have enough understanding to know that that trip is covered. And I'll go. However, if I have any indication, I have a dilemma. Do I believe or not? I have to decide to obey or not obey. And at such times, people have asked me, what if I'm not sure? I say, well, if you are not sure, it's better to err on the side of caution, not on the side of action. Are you listening to me? Let me give you this, which is going to help you. The devil does not usually attack you the first time you do something wrong. He waits until it becomes a habit to launch his attack. So, if you have any indication, what he's calling for is obedience. Because understanding can wait. Obedience won't wait. Did you hear what I said? Praise God. And one of the things that I found out with Christians, Pentecostals, I am one, is the fact that testimonies provoke us not to understanding, provoke us many times to irresponsibility, unconsciously. What do I mean by that? Testimonies are designed to stir up faith, but then unconsciously, somewhere in the back of your mind, when you hear testimony, God did this, God did this, God did that, and things like that, and some testimonies are very incredible. It just gives you a wide zone to do strange things. If we are here now, how does God speak to us as a group of people? If God wants to speak to everybody here, He's going to speak through authorized, recognized channel. Okay? And if it's a meeting like this, nobody is going to hold this microphone except the person is authorized to hold the microphone. You agree with that? You are not likely to find a first timer or a stranger walking now and take the microphone and start addressing you. You yourself will not listen to the person. So once the person has a microphone, you have an unconscious.

You say, but what do you mean by that? Meaning that God can say something to Dream Center and he comes through Pastor Nkoya, for example, and he calls me and says, Daddy, I had the revelation. I saw it and I saw church members and all that, and things like that. And he says it to me. And I take it to God. And Lord says, yes, that's me. So I bring it to you. Are you following what I'm saying? Now, God has spoken to us. After that, you have the responsibility of obedience, not understanding. Because understanding can wait, obedience won't wait. Now, when it's obedience, obedience means action. You must act on the side of caution, not on the side. If you must err on the side of caution, not on the side of action. That I'm not going to disobey. But that's where testimonies come in now. Are you following what I'm saying? You know, I remember one convention that we had. Some of you from Lagos still remember that convention. The last service, the last session of the convention, I was praying to release the people. And that word started coming from heaven. Your path and that of destroyers will not cross. Your path and that of destroyers will not cross. I was looking at this, my deacon. He was sitting around here. And I kept on, I saw, it was focused on him. So I kept declaring that word. The only thing I didn't do was to call him forward and lay hands on him. And then everybody left. And 1 hour later, they called on the way to Morgan. They were involved in a very terrible accident. Head-on collision. The deacon escaped, but the other person in that vehicle didn't make it. The other vehicle didn't make it. And when they said, okay, I said, oh, thank you, Lord. So that God came for him. Are you following what I'm saying? Now, supposing that day I pushed in the spirit and said, Deacon, don't travel today. Now, where testimonies come in is that, Daddy, can you help me tell God to give me permission? You know, the way many of us relate with God is like we relate with political leaders or people in our lives. Do you understand what I'm saying? If you need something from Dr. Ojo, you can tell Pastor Toba, can you help me talk to him to change what he has said? That's how we, somewhere in the consciousness of everybody, that is what testimony does for you. Are you following what I'm saying? Now, this is a person that knows by science. He's a doctor, man, a doctor, female, and both of them are ASAs, and they want to marry. The two of them, science has told them that this is a dangerous combination. But they have had testimonies that there are people that are ASAs and they are married. And something tells them, God will do our own. I mean, if you understand what I'm saying. I'm not saying God can't do their own, but the ones that they have had testimony, they didn't find out what is the instructions and details and everything. But they now, excuse me, sir, pray for us. Even after they have told them that if pastor said don't go ahead, there's no problem. We have had. And when they come to church, they are waiting for days that there's a word that says everybody that has any issue, come forward. I see the two of them come forward. And the pastor that has told them not to go forward is wondering what's going to happen. Are you following what I'm saying? So I said they should err on the side of caution. What does that mean? Put everything on hold and say, God, we love each other, but except you say so. And then wait. If God doesn't see anything, go your separate ways.

0: If God says something, you can still come together. Are you following what I'm saying? But not every Christian is going to do that. People are just going to follow whatever. If you now err on the side of caution, you have divine insurance.
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2: 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My

0: 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Come and enjoy the teaching ministry of one of God's choicest servants, Reverend Olushola Ajodele Areogun. We believe God with you that God's dreams for your life will certainly come to pass as you hear God's word and apply the truths in Jesus' name. Stay tuned and get blessed.
1: Praise the Lord. Welcome to another exciting time in God's presence and the word of God. I'm sure you have been waiting for me. I believe God with you today that God's dreams for your lives will certainly come to pass as you hear the word of God and apply the principles to your lives in Jesus' name. Father, bless your word today and cause your kingdom to increase tremendously by it in Jesus' name. Amen.
2: What is Holy Ghost power supposed to be doing inside us? What is Holy Ghost power supposed to be doing inside us? Can you imagine, can you see what the devil had done with causing us to chase something different? Can you see it? Even some of you, the way I'm looking at you, the only thing you are waiting for after this one is visa prayer. Mama waste anointing to Jadilin again. Are you hearing what I'm saying? That the only thing you are, all that I've preached today, the only thing that you can interpret it to mean. Kaja lo Canada is ya. Oh God. Are you hearing what I'm saying?
3: Yes,
2: you had, I told that lady came to work at Lautech here when we first came to MDS, traveling from Malaysia in a vehicle, nurse, and the Holy Spirit begin to worship me now. Worship me, and that vehicle had head-on collision, that twisting and turning. And they didn't know what happened to us. Something carried her into the bush. They were carrying dead people. And so he called her and calling me. She was kneeling down, worshiping. The only thing you see on her face was a cut of glass in front of her forehead like this. She was in that vehicle. Men are still tasting of the powers of the age to come. Hey,
3: yes, sir.
2: Hey, are you hearing me?
3: Yes, sir.
2: If a madman that is full of the devil is carrying sore and wound that and is not dying, did you get a fake Holy Ghost?
3: No.
2: If the spirit of him that raised the Holy Ghost is, he deliberately didn't say if the Holy Ghost said if the spirit of him that raised Jesus from everything that could kill a man was there when the Holy Ghost came and broke their hold of him. That same Holy Ghost is inside you. No wonder it will quicken your mortal body.
4: Amen.
2: It will quicken your body. As I'm speaking now, let your organs come under that quickening power. Let your eyes come under that quickening power. If the spirit of him that raised Jesus from the dead dwell inside you, he that raised Jesus from the dead shall pump life to your mortal body from the top of your head to the soles of your feet. If in the Old Testament we find Daniel, Shadrach, and Abednego, they were 10 times better. David said, you have made me wiser than my teachers. In the Old Testament, how much more will the great teacher himself make you wiser? How much more will the great Holy Ghost, who knows everything? A professor knows a lot about a little thing, but the Holy Ghost knows everything about everything. No wonder I say, because you have received an unction from the Holy One, you know all things. Because you have an unction from the Holy One, you know all things. You know all things. You don't have to die like your father. You don't have to die like your father. You belong to another family. You belong to the family of God now. Listen to me, beloved. Lift up your hand. Look at me. When Jesus rose from the dead, the human race was divided into two. Are you hearing me? There are now people that are carrying the nature of God, and those are still carrying the satanic nature. If you are born again, you have the nature of God inside you. The good word of God that you have access to will determine how much that nature of God inside you can do. They tell us the story of John G. Lake when there was a bubonic plague, and they said, put this thing on my hand, check it under the microscope. For you saw the teeming microbes there. When they put it under on his hand and they checked again, they were dead. There was so much life in his system. Are you hearing me? There was so much life. Do you know how much of medicine is curtailing your capacity to take truth? How much of ancestry, how much of culture, how much of social media is curtailing your capacity to soak in the truth of the word of God? Are you hearing what I'm saying? This is what I gave my certificate of for. I didn't give up my certificate to get a car. I could get that from friends. I could get that from family. I put that my certificate to journey, to adventure in the Holy Ghost. I didn't put on my certificate to be a religious whatever, but to journey in the Holy Ghost. Did you hear me? If God say I call you to full-time ministry, he's not calling you to full-time wasting of your time. There's no life that is as full of excitement, adventure like this life that is showing you things. You're on a journey of discovery. Some of you that God said, listen, come full-time. Come full-time. There's no amount of money that you are looking for. We have come to a place to find out the difference between money and its provision. Are you hearing? You don't do what we are doing in ministry with money. No. It's divine provision. Are you hearing what I'm saying? It's divine provision. You can't be in Oshobo, one of the least income generating IGR states in Nigeria. Are you following? And you are running ministry. Somebody told, I want to see that man that is on TBN, South Africa, from Oshobo. Are you hearing what I'm saying? What I'm saying is this. God is saying, listen, what do you want? Money or my provision? He said, if I'm hungry, will I tell you, I own the cattle on 1,000 hills. That's your father. If he decides to give you 10 cattle, if he owns the cattle on 1,000 hills, can't he give you 1 ranch? Oh. If he owns all the fishes, and to give you a fish pond, is the no. You know, I don't know what exactly you are hearing here. I don't know why, what is happening with many Christians. What? Are you hearing what I'm saying? Huh? If somebody give you 1 pig, male and female, you can fill 3 acres of land. There is no reason under the sun except lack of understanding for a Christian to be a beggar, for a Christian to be a struggler. What is working for us is far, far more than what is against man. What is working for us? Didn't they put 3 Hebrew children in a furnace of fire and they heated it times 7? The people that threw them in died. At that point, they should know that they are in trouble, because the people you are throwing in are dancing. The person that threw them in has died. And the king said, excuse me, we threw 4 people, 3 people, we are seeing 4 people inside. What kind of power? When they brought them out, Bible said there was no smell of the fire. No smoke, no smell. Listen to me, you will go into the same thing that men go into and come out with no smell. Oh, you are not hearing what God is saying. You are not hearing what God is saying. You cannot imagine what God called you as pastors to be distributors of. Are you hearing what I'm saying? To be distributors of this. No wonder Paul said he has called me to preach the unsearchable riches of Christ Jesus. The unsearchable riches of Christ Jesus. Where do you want to stay, beloved? Do you want to stay in the religion of the incarnation? Huh? Or do you want to stay at the place of the cross? Do you understand what I'm saying? This is why there is all kind of foolishness in the church. Do you understand? God loves variety. He's the God of variety. Did you hear me? He loves color. He didn't make all of us one color. He loves creativity. We will never dress the same way. All these people that are saying, hey, you wear suit, you wear coat, you wear what you like. God accepts you. Except it is immoral. Are you hearing what I'm saying? Yes, once you touch this dimension, your brain will wire correctly. Ah, this man, this woman was a preacher. She was a preacher. She said when she got born again, she was smoking. And she still was going Bible studies to smoke. After about 2-3 lessons, something told her, I said, this, drop this one, change your skirt. She didn't need anybody to tell her. If the one that you are, they are telling you your dressing is right, is either you are not born again or you are not growing. By the time the good word of God enter you, the good brain of God will possess you. This idea that they are forcing you to do this, leave me alone, leave me alone. You are just a baby. When you mature, what doesn't matter will not matter to you. Are you hearing what I'm saying? This one that he said, stop carrying girlfriend and things like, by the time that you, the good word of God enter you, you will preach to your boyfriend and lead him to Christ and cast out the devil that was holding the two of you captive. Are you hearing me? He said there, give me that scripture, Hebrews 6, that the powers of the age to come. Give me the next verse after that one. Are you hearing me today? That something will happen inside you. I want you pastors to understand. I wish I could go deeper. But look at the bus stops. How many people have dared? How many people have dared? The glory that they have, the prophet saw that Peter was talking about. He said they saw the suffering. 1 Peter chapter 1. Look at. He said, if they shall fall away to renew them again to repentance, since they crucified to themselves the Son of God afresh and put him to an open shame. Are you following what I'm saying? Now, let me say this to you, because some people are preaching that once saved, always saved. That is error. I feel pain when I see fantastic people that started well, teaching well, tell you that you can't lose salvation. That is making nonsense of the suffering of the Son of God. Do you understand what I'm saying? That is not my focus for today. My focus is for you to understand what happened to you and take hold of it and move strong and fast. In years 1992, I went to preach in a particular state. If I mention this thing, now some of you will be guessing what I'm talking about. When I came back, I told you, I said, this minister that I met there, I'm concerned because they are doing a good job, but they don't know God. They follow men too much. Are you following what I'm saying? God wants us to know him. You see, and this is life eternal, that they may know you, the only true God, and Jesus Christ, whom I said, John 17:3. This is life eternal. The purpose of eternal life is to know God, to experience God. The word know is to have interaction. Let me not use the word intercourse. Interaction with deity, with divinity, that affect and changes. The people that you fellowship with will affect your thinking. You can't be fellowshipping with God and be thinking like the devil, dressing like devil, speaking like the devil. Something's wrong somewhere. Oh, give me that other scripture I said you should give me just now. Huh? 1 Peter 1. The glory, because listen, where are you going to stay? Some people have come there. They are doing religious Christmas. Thank God for Christmas. Some people are back, they are fighting each other. Jesus was born in December, he's born in October. Whichever day, in fact, you can make your own Christmas my own bad day. You can make your own your bad day that he came. That is what we are concerned with. The date is as immaterial as anything, but that he came is a proof that on this planet there is a record somewhere that a man called Jesus Christ was born. The devil can't argue that one. Do you understand what I'm saying? That's what the incarnation, and gave him access to the human experience. The purpose of that, I showed you, the Son of Man. This is how you are supposed to live. Can you imagine if we live just like Jesus lived? Can you understand what I'm saying? The kind of business that Jesus will do if he was doing your business. The kind of structure he will put in place. I'm praying for you. This one that I have, listen. Was he ever stranded? Was he ever stranded? And you know what? I believe that many of you doctors and nurses will be tools in the hand of God. You know why? You are good witnesses of the reality of God. Because if Jesus will anoint at least 5 of you today, that you have evidence, nobody can fault what you say. Are you here? If God should by your hand cure 10 kidney failure patients, they can't say you are lying.
3: Yes, sir.
2: They can say those of us that we are in them to come. Are you following what I'm saying? In fact, I was listening to a man, a former governor, sharing testimony on TV. Said when he saw a man of God was prophesying to him and all that, he saw him calling people and he said, when he was in the sky, he said, what you did there is very interesting. No? So you and the pastor, you are in for them to be coming and things like that. That's his thinking. That they gave them money to come and gave them their phone number. There are people that will still think like that. But God, we use professionals. Are you hearing me? Professionals that are anointed. You have this understanding. You are the one that is treating this heart patient. You have the slide. You have everything to show. And the Lord said, lay your hand on him now. Have you read the book of Luke and the book of Acts? Luke wrote Acts and the book of Luke. He was a doctor. His book was so punchy. If you read the book of Acts of the Apostles and the book of Luke, you will have a healing ministry. You understand what I'm saying? Somebody went to another robot and said, what advice does he say? Read the book of Acts 30 days in 30 times. Are you listening to me? In 30 days. Read it. It was a doctor that wrote it. Luke. He wrote the book of Luke. He was interested in the medical side of the miracles. Because he can't pull a wool over his eyes. And it's time for that to happen. Because they think that those of us that we are called to full-time ministry, we didn't go to school. But unfortunately, we went to school. But the truth of the matter is that those of you that you are still in that field, God wants to mess you up. Are you hearing me? By opening your eyes. That this dentist, this man that is coming for dental trouble, it is an ancestral problem. That is what his grandfather, father, and everybody had. Help them out here. That's why I gave you understanding. Are you following me?
3: Yes, sir.
2: See, I want to anoint you as a businesswoman. To dethrone the illegal government that is in the market. But it won on one yawolowo. Yeah, that's for somebody there. That's for somebody there. That's for somebody. Are you hearing me?
3: Yes, sir.
2: He said, if you don't do this sacrifice, you can't run transport business. You will have your own car will be the only one that is going and returning. I said, nothing can this. What can we do to stop it? Didn't they look at Daniel? How can we stop? In the Old Testament, they say, except you find something to trap in their God. And that's when God showed up. That's when God showed up. You came to receive something here. You came to get an understanding. And that understanding will connect you to a journey that nothing can stop you. There's a journey that nothing can stop you. There's a journey that nothing can stop you. I want all of you men in medical field to come to the front first. No, don't leave where you are, everybody. But if you are in medical field, first come. Professionals, I see God putting something on you. You will do your profession at a higher dimension. Oh, you didn't hear what I said. One of our pastors told me, he said, medicine UK is 20 years ahead of medicine Nigeria. Do you know that medicine, the Holy Ghost, is 1,000 years ahead of medicine on the earth? Did you hear me? Oh, yeah. Which one are you? You are a lawyer that is coming out. What I said, medical doctor, professionals. And no, don't worry. Just stay where you are. I'm coming for profession. I just want all the doctors to come here. All the medical people, nurse or whatever. I said in Lagos years ago, God said he wants the medical professional to join him in the flow of life. One of the most visible expression of devil's wickedness, you see it in sickness and diseases. But then God said, I put you there. You see, do you understand what the devil does by attacking your concentration in church? Huh? He will not put fear inside you. You are not the one that will catch something from somebody. If you can find a medicine that is inoculation, what do you call it now?
4: Vaccine.
2: This one is Holy Ghost. It is stronger than that vaccine. He says, speak the word for me. Listen to me. It was God that was showing Jacob how to do agriculture. Did you hear what I said? Did you hear me? God wants to show you something. Every professional that is here, lift your two hands in the congregation, online, wherever you are. Do you understand? Look. Now, there is a time coming. Did you hear me? There's a time coming. You know, there are some times that God shows me some things. Things. Some of you, in a field that is not your own, He will show you things. Do this. There's a time coming that we cross this divide of flesh and spirit. That new age will come. But before that time, He said some people will taste of the good word of God and the powers of the age to come. Did you hear me? Philip's transport. How many of you read this book, Mel Tari's book, Revival in Indonesia, many years ago? Anybody read that book? It wasn't fake. It happened. Are you hearing me? It happened. You read the old stories of Apostle Babala and many things that happened. They are men like us. They eat Eba like us. Oh God, before this dispensation ends, there will be some. Not all, but I pray that there will be some. That this assembly will be part of that some. Yes. Some. That we walk in such confounding power. Yes. That we operate in such level and degree of intimacy with God. Yes. Did you hear what Daniel said? Give me one day. Hey. A man dreamt and forgot the dream. And he brought the dream back and said, this is the dream you had. And this is the interpretation. I see God coming for professionals here. Do you know there is no lawyer better than the great advocate himself, Jesus? And some of you are about to clean some people's money. That you get a brief. And by the time you finish, they replace your boss with you. I said, that girl, something's upon that girl.
5: Save it.
2: Do you understand what God is about to do with you today? Lift your hands, you medical people. You know, God has always brought doctors to this church and this anointing. Why? Maybe there is somebody here that we set up a medical institution, and some of you are setting them up. I see some of you already have clinics and things like that, and God wants to raise barriers against the spirit of death. It's not by mistake that He's giving you this kind of understanding. Some of you wonder at the field that you are in. Some of you, He wants you to set up a reference center. Yeah. There are fields today. And say, I will fund it with my provision. Listen. There are people here that God will put an anointing on you. You know, many people do IVF and it fails. You will do your under the anointing. Yes. That every IVF that you do will work. Yes. I don't know who is in that field, because God has talked of Holy Ghost assisted IVF. There's a skill in that field. There's a process in that field. Are you following me? There are doctors that God will use to stop the entry and the devastation of autism. That things that affect literature, and he said, how did he come? Yeah, because he's also the great physician. Lift your hands to Jesus, everybody. in the congregation, professionals, Ozalaba Masali, online, on ground. Holy Ghost, do something. Lift your two hands up to the Lord this afternoon. Some of you, before you came, you were struggling with your profession, but if you receive this impartation today, it will enhance. Listen, that's the word over you today. Enhanced function.
0: 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Church, Reverend Dr. Lekan Babatunde, the President of Jesus' King Ministries, Ibadan, Reverend Dr. John Idowu, the General Overseer of the Name of Jesus Ministries, Adoekiti, Reverend Dr. Francis Olonode, President, Jesus' Lord Foundation, Modakeke Ife, Reverend Akinlolu Raphael, President, World Harvest Global Ministries, Ibadan, and Pastor Tunde Jayebo, Senior Pastor of Cherish Family 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
1: Ladies and gentlemen, this is not a drill.

0: 17. Yes, sir. They shall hunger no more, neither shall they thirst anymore.
1: Preach, preacher.
0: For God shall wipe away.
1: Yes, sir.
0: Every tear from their eyes.
1: Yes, sir.
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0: We welcome you to Living by the Answer, sponsored by the Dream Center of the Life Voices International Churches. Come and enjoy the teaching ministry of one of God's choicest servants, Reverend Olushola Ayodele Areogu. We believe God with you that God's dreams for your life will certainly come to pass as you hear God's word and apply the truths in Jesus' name. Stay tuned and get blessed.
1: Praise the Lord. Welcome to another exciting time in God's presence and the word of God. I'm sure you have been waiting for me. I believe God with you today that God's dreams for your lives will certainly come to pass as you hear the word of God and apply the principles to your lives in Jesus' name. Father, bless your word today and cause your kingdom to increase tremendously by it in Jesus' name. Amen.
2: What is Holy Ghost power supposed to be doing inside us? What is Holy Ghost power supposed to be doing inside us? Can you imagine, can you see what the devil had done with causing us to chase something different? Can you see it? Even some of you, the way I'm looking at you, the only thing you are waiting for after this one is visa prayer. Mama waste anointing to jadi lane again. Are you hearing what I'm saying? That the only thing you are, all that I've preached today, the only thing that you can interpret it to mean. Kajalo Canada. Oh God. Are you hearing what I'm saying? You had, I told that lady came to work at Lautech here when we first came to MDS, traveling from Malaysia in a vehicle, nurse, and the Holy Spirit begin to worship me now. Worship me, and that vehicle had head-on collision, that twisting and turning. And they didn't know what happened to her. Something carried her into the bush. They were carrying dead people. And so he called her Oluman calling me. She was kneeling down, worshiping. The only thing you see on her face was a cut of glass in front of her forehead like this. She was in that vehicle. Men are still tasting of the powers of the age to come. Hey,
3: yes, sir.
2: Hey, are you hearing me?
3: Yes, sir.
2: If a madman that is full of the devil is carrying sore and wound that and is not dying, did you get a fake Holy Ghost?
3: No.
2: If the spirit of him that raised the Holy Ghost, he deliberately didn't say if the Holy Ghost, said if the spirit of him that raised Jesus from everything that could kill a man was there when the Holy Ghost came and broke their hold of him. That same Holy Ghost is inside you. No wonder it will quicken your mortal body.
4: Amen.
2: It will quicken your body. If, as I'm speaking now, let your organs come under that quickening power. Let your eyes come under that quickening power. If the spirit of him that raised Jesus from the dead dwell inside you, he that raised Jesus from the dead shall quicken, shall pump life to your mortal body from the top of your head to the soles of your feet. If in the Old Testament we find Daniel, Shadrach, and Abednego, they were 10 times better. David said, you have made me wiser than my teachers. In the Old Testament, how much more will the great teacher himself make you wiser? How much more will the great Holy Ghost, who knows everything? A professor knows a lot about a little thing, but the Holy Ghost knows everything about everything. No wonder I say, because you have received an unction from the Holy One, you know all things. Because you have an unction from the Holy One, you know all things. You know all things. You don't have to die like your father. You don't have to die like your father. You belong to another family. You belong to the family of God now. Listen to me, beloved. Lift up your hand. Look at me. When Jesus rose from the dead, the human race was divided into two. Are you hearing me? There are now people that are carrying the nature of God, and those are still carrying the satanic nature. If you are born again, you have the nature of God inside you. The good word of God that you have access to will determine how much that nature of God inside you can do. They tell us the story of John G. Lake when there was a bubonic plague, and they said, put this thing on my hand, check it under the microscope. Or they saw the teeming microbes there. When they put it under on his hand and they checked again, they were dead. There was so much life in his system. Are you hearing me? There was so much life. Do you know how much of medicine is curtailing your capacity to take truth? How much of ancestry, how much of culture, how much of social media is curtailing your capacity to soak in the truth of the word of God? Are you hearing what I'm saying? This is what I gave my certificate, the word of God. Are you hearing what I'm saying? This is what I gave my certificate of for. I didn't

Come full time. There's no amount of money that you are looking for. We have come to a place to find out the difference between money and its provision. Are you hearing? You don't do what we are doing in ministry with money. No. It's divine provision. Are you hearing what I'm saying? It's divine provision. You can't be in Oshobo, one of the least income generating IGR states in Nigeria. Are you following? And you are running ministry. Somebody told, I want to see that man that is on TBN, South Africa, from Oshobo. Are you hearing what I'm saying? What I'm saying is this. God is saying, listen, what do you want? Money or my provision? He said, if I'm hungry, will I tell you, I own the cattle on 1,000 hills. That's your father. If he decides to give you 10 cattle, if he owns the cattle on 1,000 hills, can't he give you one ranch? Oh. If he owns all the fishes, and to give you a fish pond, is the no. You know, I don't know what exactly you are hearing here. I don't know why what is happening with many Christians. What are you hearing what I'm saying? Huh? If somebody give you one pig, male and female, you can fill 3 acres of land. There is no reason under the sun except lack of understanding for a Christian to be a beggar, for a Christian to be a struggler. What is working for us is far, far more than what is against man. What is working for us? Didn't they put 3 Hebrew children in a furnace of fire and they heated it times 7? The people that threw them in died. At that point, they should know that they are in trouble, because the people you are throwing in are dancing. The person that threw them in has died. And the king said, excuse me, we threw 4 people, 3 people, we are seeing 4 people inside. What kind of power? When they brought them out, the Bible said there was no smell of the fire. No smoke, no smell. Listen to me, you will go into the same thing that men go into and come out with no smell. You are not hearing what God is saying. You cannot imagine what God called you as pastors to be distributors of. Are you hearing what I'm saying? To be distributors of this. No wonder Paul said he has called me to be, to preach the unsearchable riches of Christ Jesus. The unsearchable riches of Christ Jesus. Where do you want to stay, beloved? Do you want to stay in the religion of the incarnation? Huh? Or do you want to stay at the place of the cross? Do you understand what I'm saying? This is why there is all kind of foolishness in the church. Do you understand? God loves variety. He's the God of variety. Did you hear me? He loves color. He didn't make all of us one color. He loves creativity. We will never dress the same way. All these people that are saying, hey, you wear suit, you wear coat, you wear what you like. God accepts you. Except it is immoral. Are you hearing what I'm saying? Once you touch this dimension, your brain will wire correctly. Ah, this man, this woman, was a preacher. She was a preacher. She said when she got born again, she was smoking. And she still was going Bible studies to smoke. After about 2-3 lessons, something told her, I said, drop this one, change your skirt. She didn't need anybody to tell her. If the one that they are telling you your dressing is right, is either you are not born again or you are not growing. By the time the good word of God enter you, the good brain of God will possess you. This idea that they are forcing you to do this, leave me alone. You are just a baby. When you mature, what doesn't matter will not matter to you. Are you hearing what I'm saying? This one that is said, stop carrying girlfriend and things like, by the time that the good word of God enter you, you will preach to your boyfriend and lead him to Christ and cast out the devil that was holding the two of you captive. Are you hearing me? He said there, give me that scripture, Hebrews 6, that the powers of the age to come. Give me the next verse after that one. Are you hearing me today?

0: something will happen inside you. I want you pastors to understand. I wish I could go deeper. But look at the bus stops. How many people have dared? How many people have dared? The glory that they have, the prophet saw that Peter was talking about. He said they saw the suffering. 1 Peter chapter 1. Look at, he said, if they shall fall away to renew them again to repentance, since they crucified to themselves the Son of God afresh and put him to an open shame. Are you following what I'm saying? Now, let me say this to you, because some people are preaching that once saved, always saved. That is error. I feel pain when I see fantastic people that started well, teaching well, tell you that you can't lose salvation. That is making nonsense of the suffering of the Son of God. Do you understand what I'm saying? That is not my focus for today. My focus is for you to understand what happened to you and take hold of it and move strong and fast. Year 1992, I went to preach in a particular state. If I mention this thing, now some of you will be guessing who I'm talking about. When I came back, I told Yomi, I said, this minister that I met there, I'm concerned because they are doing a good job, but they don't know God. They follow men too much. Are you following what I'm saying? God wants us to know him. You see, and this is life eternal, that they may know you, the only true God, and Jesus Christ, whom I said, John 17:3. This is life eternal. The purpose of eternal life is to know God, to experience God. The word know is to have interaction. Let me not use the word intercourse. Interaction with deity, with divinity, that affect and changes. The people that you fellowship with will affect your thinking. You can't be fellowshipping with God and be thinking like the devil, dressing like the devil, speaking like the devil. Something's wrong somewhere. Oh, give me that other scripture I said you should give me just now. Huh? 1 Peter 1. The glory, because listen, where are you going to stay? Some people have come there. They are doing religious Christmas. Thank God for Christmas. Some people are back. They are fighting each other. Jesus was born in December. He's born in October. Whichever day. In fact, you can make your own Christmas my own bad day. You can make your own your bad day. It came. That is what we are concerned with. The date is as immaterial as anything, but that he came is a proof that on this planet there is a record somewhere that a man called Jesus Christ was born. The devil can't argue that one. Do you understand what I'm saying? That's what the incarnation, and gave him access to the human experience. The purpose of that, I showed you, the Son of Man. This is how you are supposed to live. Can you imagine if we live just like Jesus lived? Can you understand what I'm saying? The kind of business that Jesus will do if he was doing your business. The kind of structure he will put in place. I'm praying for you. This one that I have, listen. Was he ever stranded? Was he ever stranded? Was he ever stranded? And you know what? I believe that many of you doctors and nurses will be tools in the hand of God. You know why? You are good witnesses of the reality of God. Because if Jesus will anoint at least 5 of you today, that you have evidence, nobody can fault what you say. Are you here? If God should by your hand cure 10 kidney failure patients, they can't say you are lying.
1: Yes, sir.
0: They can say those of us that we are in them to come. Are you following what I'm saying? In fact, I was listening to a man, a former governor, sharing testimony on TV. Said when he saw a man of God was prophesying to him and all that, he saw him calling people and he said, when he was in the sky, he said, what you did there is very interesting. No? So you and the pastor, you are in for them to be coming and things like that. That's his thinking. That they gave them money to come and be, gave them their phone number. There are people that will still think like that. But God will use professionals. Are you hearing me? Professionals that are anointed. You have this understanding. You are the one that is treating this heart patient. You have the slide. You have everything to show. And the Lord said, lay your hand on him now. Don't you, have you read the book of Luke and the book of Acts? Luke wrote Acts and the book of Luke. He was a doctor. His message, his book was so punchy. If you read the book of Acts of the Apostles and the book of Luke, you will have a healing ministry. You understand what I'm saying? Somebody went to a rabbi and said, what advice does he say? Read the book of Acts 30 days in 30 times. Are you listening to me? In 30 days. Read it. He was a doctor that wrote it. Luke. He wrote the book of Luke. He was interested in the medical side of the miracles. Because he can't pull a wool over his eyes. And it's time for that to happen. Because they think that those of us that we are called to full-time ministry, we didn't go to school. But unfortunately, we went to school. But the truth of the matter is that those of you that you are still in that field, God wants to mess you up. Are you hearing me? By opening your eyes. That this dentist, this man that is coming for dental trouble, it is an ancestral problem. That is what his grandfather, father, and everybody had. Help them out here. That's why I gave you understanding. Are you following me?
1: Yes, sir.
0: See, I want to anoint you as a businesswoman. To dethrone the illegal government that is in the market. But it won't on one yawolo way. Yeah, that's for somebody there. That's for somebody. Are you hearing me?
1: Yes, sir.
0: He said, if you don't join, if you don't do this sacrifice, you can't run transport business. You will have your own car will be the only one that is going and returning. I said, nothing can this. What can we do to stop it? Didn't they look at Daniel? How can we stop in the Old Testament? They say, except you find something to trap in their God. And that's when God showed up. You came to receive something here. You came to get an understanding. And that understanding will connect you to a journey that nothing can stop you. There's a journey that nothing can stop you. I want all of you, many in medical field, to come to the front first. No, don't leave where you are, everybody. But if you are in medical field, first come. Professionals, I see God putting something on you. You will do your profession at a higher dimension. Oh, you didn't hear what I said. One of our pastors told me, he said, medicine in UK is 20 years ahead of medicine in Nigeria. Do you know that medicine, the Holy Ghost, is 1,000 years ahead of medicine on the earth? Did you hear me? Oh, yeah. Which one are you? You are a lawyer that is coming out. What I said, medical doctor, professionals. And no, don't worry. Just stay where you are. I'm coming for profession. I just want all the doctors to come here. All the medical people, nurse or whatever. I said in Lagos years ago, God said he wants the medical profession to join him in the flow of life. One of the most visible expression of devil's wickedness, you see it in sickness and diseases. But then God said, I put you there. You see, do you understand what the devil does by attacking your concentration in church? Huh? He will not put fear inside you. You are not the one that will catch something from somebody. Yeah. If you can find a medicine that is inoculation, what do you call it now? Huh?
1: Vaccine.
0: This one is Holy Ghost. It is stronger than that vaccine. He says, speak the word for me. Listen to me. It was God that was showing Jacob how to do agriculture. Huh? Did you hear what I said? Huh? Did you hear me? God wants to show you something. Every professional that is here, lift your two hands in the congregation, online, wherever you are. Do you understand? Look. Now, there is a time coming. Did you hear me? There's a time coming. You know, there are some times that God shows me some things things. Some of you, in a field that is not your own, it will show you things. Do this. Oh, there's a time coming that we cross this divide of flesh and spirit. That new age will come. But before that time, he said some people will taste of the good word of God and the powers of the age to come. Did you hear me? Philip's transport. How many of you read this book, Meltari's book, Revival in Indonesia, many years ago? Anybody read that book? It wasn't fake. It happened. Are you hearing me? It happened. You read the old stories of Apostle Babalola and many things that happened. They are men like us. They eat eba like us. Oh God, before this dispensation end, there will be some. Not all, but I pray that there will be some. That this assembly will be part of that some. Yeah. Some. That we walk in such confounding power. Yeah. That we operate in such level and degree of intimacy with God. Yeah. Did you hear what Daniel said? Give me one day. A man dreamt and forgot the dream. And he brought the dream back and said, this is the dream you had. And this is the interpretation. I see God coming for professionals here. Do you know there is no lawyer better than the great advocate himself, Jesus? Some of you are about to clean some people's money. That you get a brief. And by the time you finish, they replace your boss with you. I said, that girl, something's upon that girl.
2: Save it.
0: Do you understand what God is about to do with you today? Lift your hands, you medical people. You know, God has always brought doctors to this church and this anointing. Why? Maybe there is somebody here that we set up a medical institution, and some of you are setting them up. I see some of you already have clinics and things like that. And God wants to raise barriers against the spirit of death. It's not by mistake that is giving you this kind of understanding. Some of you wonder at the field that you are in. And where the shimmy. Some of you, he wants you to set up a reference center. Yeah. There are fields today. And say, I will fund it with my provision. Listen, there are people here that God will put an anointing on you. You know, many people do IVF and it fails. You will do your own under the anointing. That every IVF that you do will work. I don't know who is in that field, because God has talked of Holy Ghost assisted IVF. There's a skill in that field. There's a process in that field. Are you following me? There are doctors that God will use to stop the entry and the devastation of autism. That things that affect literature. And he said, how did he come? Yeah, because he's also the great physician. Lift your hands to Jesus, everybody. In the congregation, professionals. Professionals. Ozalaba Masali. Online, on ground. Holy Ghost, do something. Lift your two hands up to the Lord this afternoon. Some of you, before you came, you were struggling with your profession. But if you receive this impartation today, it will enhance. Listen, that's the word over you today. Enhanced function.
3: 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Church, Reverend Dr. Lekan Babatunde, the President of Jesus' King Ministries, Ibadan, Reverend Dr. John Idowu, the General Overseer of the Name of Jesus Ministries, Adoekiti, Reverend Dr. Francis Olonode, President, Jesus' Lord Foundation, Modakeke Ife, Reverend Akinlolu Raphael, President, World Harvest Global Ministries, Ibadan, and Pastor Tunde Jayebo, Senior Pastor of Cherish Family 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Jesus is Lord. I'm sure you've been greatly blessed by that explosive teaching of God's Word. 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Till next time, go and win with Jesus. My answer.
2: Ms. Kuman used to always say, God will use anyone if you pay the price. I did not know what the price was. I know now. It's prayer. Prayer is the price. Time with God is the price. And nobody wants to pay it because we don't have time. People don't have time, or they say they don't. Oh, yes, you do. Oh, yes, you do. You just don't want to do it. We all have time. We have time to watch news. We have time to watch silly programs on TV. We have time to talk to stupid people on the phone who don't belong to us, who shouldn't even be bothered. You shouldn't be bothered with them. You've got time to speak to family that you shouldn't bother with. You got time for everything. Well, can't you give God 1 hour of that? Of course you can. We all can. Well, I'm tired. Why don't you get up and shower and talk to God? Wake yourself up. Just stir yourself up. So it says in Isaiah, none stirs himself up. Well, you can easily stir yourself up if you want to. Look, let me tell you something. The older you get, the more you'll see I'm giving you the truth. Because you young people, you don't care right now. You say, everything's going fine. It won't be fine for long. Do it before it's too late.

I want to talk about power with God. Power with God. Most important. The scripture says in James 4, verse 2, ye have not because ye ask not. Power with God is dependent on prayer. And I want to share the word with you today about that amazing life of prayer and why the devil fights you when it comes to prayer. And what must you do to win in this life? Isaiah 59, verse 16. And he saw that there was no man, and wondered that there was no intercessor. Therefore his arm brought salvation unto him, and his righteousness, it sustained him. What a powerful verse. God looking for someone to pray and found none. Isaiah 64, verse 7. Isaiah 64, verse 7. And there is none that calleth upon thy name, that stirs up himself. That's the problem with a lot of people. They just won't do it. Stirs up himself to take hold of thee. For thou hast hid thy face from us. You've hid your face from us. You've consumed us because of our iniquities. There's a lot in this verse. It says, first of all, nobody wants to pray. Nobody will stir themselves up to take hold of God. And God has hid himself, hid his face. Well, that's his nature. God hides himself for a good reason. In Isaiah 45, 15, it says, thou art a God that hidest thyself, O God of Israel, the Savior. God hides. Why does he hide? Because when you seek him, the flesh begins to die. God hides in order that the flesh be crucified. Because the longer you seek him, the less of the flesh remains. And this is one thing Satan will fight you on for the rest of your life. He'll challenge you for the rest of your life. He'll convince you that you are wasting your time praying. But prayer has amazing power if you stay with it. You gotta stay with it. Never give up. So you pray for your children. You pray for a son who's on drugs. You pray for a daughter who's doing something she should not do. It may take years before you see the miracle. But if you give up, you will lose them. Never give up. You pray every day. Don't miss one day, because the day you miss is the day you lose. You have to pray daily. Stay in contact with God daily. Why daily? Well, because we rust. We develop rust in the spirit. So if we don't pray daily, we become rusty. We have difficulty finding God the third and fourth day because we missed a day or two more. So now, as a believer, as a Christian, the life of Jesus,
will be poured inside of you according to your prayer life. So the more prayer, the more life of Jesus. So the life of Jesus is poured into you according to the amount of time you spend in prayer. The less time, the less life. The more time, the more life of Jesus. So the life of Jesus becomes mine in measures or in time or according to the time I give to the Lord. So when I give him an hour, he pours more life in me. When I give him 5 minutes, he's not able to give me his life. He may give me a very little bit of it. So the life of Jesus is dependent on the time I spend with him. So he gives me his life according to the time I surrender to him in prayer. So prayer, literally, the more I pray, the more life of Jesus. The less I pray, the less life of Jesus. Now that's what the Bible teaches. And prayer, every time I pray, I breathe in God and I breathe me out. Every time I pray, I inhale heaven and I exhale the flesh. Every time I pray, I inhale the Holy Spirit and I exhale the flesh. So prayer is so important because every time I pray, I take in heaven and I blow out earth. I take in God and I exhale myself. Are you people listening? See, I want you to pray, because I have been living this life for many years. I've been in the ministry many years, and I've seen the power of what I'm talking to you about. It really is reality. This is reality. And today, very few pastors talk about the power of prayer. They give little sermonettes and they send people home. And most people are desperate to be free, you know, from the flesh, and the devil's out there. Well, how can you be free from the flesh if you don't know how to pray? Or if you don't pray? Or nobody's even telling you how to pray. So when they came to Jesus, they said, "Teach us to pray." Because they wanted to learn, like, "Lord, what does it mean to pray?" Well, I'm telling you what the Bible says. And what the Lord, I'm sure, told them. A prayer is power. Prayer is life. Prayer is victory against the devil. So every time I pray, I inhale the Holy Spirit. And every time I pray, I exhale the flesh. And every time I pray, the flesh begins to die and wither away. When I pray, the flesh can no longer function like it wants to. So prayer crucifies the flesh. So Jesus said, "If any man will come after me, let him deny himself." Well, how do you deny yourself? As you pray. Prayer denies the flesh. "If any man will come after me, let him deny himself and follow me." All that is possible only when I pray. Only when I pray, the flesh is denied, self is denied, and I am given the power to find where Jesus is, and I'm given the power to follow him. Because how can I see where he is unless I'm praying? How can you follow the Lord? How can you follow him, you know, unless you know how to follow? Well, how do you know how? Prayer will show you how. When you pray, it's like your eyes open.
you recognize where Jesus is and what he wants you to do with your life, then you follow. And he'll become more real than the person sitting next to you on the pew right now. He'll become so real you can feel him and taste him. He'll become so real you'll even know what color robe he's got on. He'll be so real it'll become tangible in your house. People will walk in and say, Jesus is here. And when that happens, no devil can get in then, because the presence of Jesus will keep devils out. And the presence of Jesus will keep sin bound. You know, people cannot overcome sin on their own. It's impossible. You cannot fight sin, because you will lose. All you need is the presence of the Lord in your life. So when you make room for the presence of the Lord, there will be no room for sin. Did you hear that? So when you pray, you make room for the Lord. And when you make room for the Lord, Satan and sin will have no space inside of you. So important what I'm saying to you. So the Bible has a lot to say about this. So now in Luke 11:13, it says, Jesus said, if you fathers being evil know how to give good gifts, how much more will your heavenly Father give the Holy Spirit? So God's giving is always connected to prayer. God's giving is connected to prayer. Because Jesus said, if you being evil give good gifts, how much more will your heavenly Father give the Holy Spirit to those who ask, those who pray. So God's giving is the result of my prayer life. So when the Holy Spirit was given on the day of Pentecost, what were they doing? They were praying. Acts 1:14. So the work of redemption, now this is key. The work of redemption was complete when Jesus died on the cross. The work was complete. And the promise of the Spirit was complete. But the Holy Spirit did not come, even though redemption was complete. Even though Jesus promised the Holy Ghost, the Holy Spirit was not given till they prayed with intensity. So if God gives you a promise, that it doesn't mean it's going to happen. Till you pray, it happens. Did you hear that? So when God says, I will do it, he waits for you to pray so he can do it. So he doesn't do it till you pray for it to be done. So prayer fulfills the promises of God. Prayer fulfills every promise God gives us. So God promised that the Holy Spirit would come. Jesus paid the price that the Holy Spirit would come. Jesus paid the price for our redemption. So that work was done. Yet the Holy Spirit did not come without the apostles praying for 10 days. 10 days. Now, a lot of people don't even want to pray for an hour. They prayed for 10 days. So even though God gave the promise and the job and the work was complete on Calvary, the Holy Spirit could not come without the church intensely praying for 10 days. So God gives you a promise, then he waits to see how intense are you, how much will you pray, how intense will you pray, what will you give for the promise to come your way? You have to pray. Prayer is the price. Prayer is time. Miss Kuman used to always say, God will use anyone
if you pay the price. I did not know what the price was. I,